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1: The biggest stories of the day in all their glory and insanity. You're listening to the News.

0: most bizarre story of the week. All right, stand by. Welcome to the world's most viral newsroom. I'm going to tell you about this. And C-Lane, I need your take on this. I need Don's take on this. I need somebody to drag me out of the hell that is this story. Okay, I need you guys to help me out here. Let me tell you a story very quickly, and then you tell me what you think about this. Cade Wilson, all right, this is a three-year-old. He's three. Jackson, C-Lane's son, for the record, is almost 3 years old.
1: Yep, right? Soon, very soon.
0: He'll be three real soon. So just keep that in mind as I tell you this story. Now, this kid, Cade, woke up after a nap one time and told his parents, he informed his parents that he actually died during 9/11. All right?
2: Wow.
0: This kid, who is three, said, hey, I died during 9/11. I was in one of the buildings and the plane hit the building. The little kid became so scared of skyscrapers and airplanes, his family can't drive around downtown without him freaking out. And he's like deathly afraid of any plane in the sky or anything like that. Now, the first thing I had as a question was like, how does this kid know about 9/11? He's three.
1: That's a little sus, I think. Why should... I mean, I don't think my son can say 9/11, let alone talk about the events that happened.
0: He says, you listen, Jackson.
1: Yeah, he does.
0: But 3 years old, how does a three-year-old know about 9/11? How is that? Like, as a kid, the only thing that is in your dreams and in your nightmares is something that, like, you would pull from your life thus far, right?
2: I would think
0: you would have to, Don, like, you'd have to have some sort of basis in this. And I don't know, like, at three, whatever was comparable, I don't think I would have had that in my mind.
1: But, do you think that perhaps he has some, if he did actually dream about this, do you think he was, like, around while his parents were watching something on TV that had some 9/11 in it? Or yeah. Maybe he said, what's that? And they said... it's a 9/11. That's what I tell my kid. That's a 9/11 right there.
0: Oh, what you're looking at's a 9/11. That's what we got here. It must have been something like that. Here's the little guy. All right, I'm looking at him right here in front of me. This is the kid who thinks he lived through 9/11, but we're all smart enough to know 9/11 was a long time ago.
1: He said he didn't live through it. He said he died.
0: Right? Yeah. Says 3-year-old claims he remembered dying on 9/11. Then his mom found a startling connection. He has a terror of planes and skyscrapers, and he couldn't explain any of this. He was 3 years old when he began waking up in the middle of the night, crying about working in a tall building where he could see the Statue of Liberty from his office. How does he even know what an office is? When I was three, I was just past Goo Goo Gaga. I don't think that I was, oh my God, I'm dreaming of being in my office in a skyscraper Manhattan.
1: Tell me this story comes accompanied with a video of this 3-year-old saying, I had an office so that I could see the Statue of Liberty.
0: It's according to his mom, who is Molly Cornett, he told her he dreamed of falling with the building and that's how he died. The mom said she brushed it off at first, which, I mean, like, you should have kept brushing it off. But she said, I noted it, never thought anything of it. I noted it as just a strange thing that he had a vivid imagination. But then he had an intense and unexplained fear of planes, scared of skyscrapers, totally petrified of these things. Driving through downtown became a struggle. When the kid was in the car, he was freaked out around all of this stuff. Mm. And then she said, he flat out said he was in a building that was hit by something that had exploded and that he had fallen. And then he began insisting that his name is really not Cade, C-A-D-E. Struggling to make sense of it, his mother turned to an online forum and posted his story, hoping somebody could help. And they said, there was a man who worked in the World Trade Center and he died on 9/11 and his life mimics what Cade describes his life and death was. So she pulled up, the mom did, the obituary and photographs and said the parallels were obvious immediately. Now, Cade said other children have called him a liar, this little kid, and some parents in the neighborhood.
1: How dare those kids just assume that Cade is not telling the truth about this.
0: Some parents in the neighborhood don't want their kids playing with him, and teachers have grown frustrated with him in class, disrupting class with his stories about how he died during 9/11. And the this is true. See, this is an actual story.
2: I had a son who was in that age range, 3 to 4 years old, and they do pretend that there are other things and other people. Like my, he was a scary owl for about a year.
1: Yeah, mine's mine dresses as a firefighter.
2: Yeah, and if you tried to talk to him, you'd say, "Hey, so and so, you know, come over here and say, you have to call me Scary Owl or I won't respond. I only respond when you call me this. But this is a whole nother level.
0: Yeah, this is, I would call my kid Scary Owl out of convenience for a little while. But I don't think that I'd be like, all right, fine, you did die during 9/11. You win. That's wild.
2: What if he's telling the truth, though? You've got to consider that.
0: I don't know. Despite the strain, both parents say their focus now is now on giving Cade as normal a childhood as possible. I need him to learn to be Cade, to be a kid again. He doesn't even want to be called by his name anymore. He wants to be called the name of the 9/11 guy.
1: What were the parallels that she found in this obituary?
0: That there was indeed a guy who was in a building that got hit by a plane, but I mean, I have bad news. There was a lot more of them.
1: You didn't need to find
0: them.
1: An obituary for that.
0: Yeah.
1: That was what happened.
0: Yeah. Like, there was
1: that
0: a
1: was
0: male.
1: That was the thing that happened.
0: Do you think that you should, if your child comes along with such a large delusion, should you in any way be feeding into that? Like, because like in Don's case, which is such a good example, actually, it seems like it's not harmful to go, okay, you're an owl, the kid's the little kid, and you're kind of playing along with it. But if the delusion gets bigger, I think as a parent, you have to go like, hey, you definitely were not killed in 9/11.
1: I think if Don's kid were going to class and disrupting class, acting like a scary owl or demanding that people call him Scary Owl, there might have had to have been some conversations that, you know, the teacher reaches out and says, hey, listen, I need you to kind of turn this scary owl thing down about 30-40% because it's becoming a problem in class. Like, this is something that is disrupting his school.
0: Yeah.
1: Being old. Fakey 9/11 guy.
0: What do you think your parents would have done had you done this? Now, obviously, it wouldn't be with 9/11 because, you know, but if you were like, I was killed in Pearl Harbor. Yeah. You're like, I remember the kamikazes. And like, if you did that, if I did that, my dad would have just been like, okay, one more time and I'm going to slap the hell out of you.
1: Go outside. Go outside.
0: I don't think that my parents would have fed into it. And now the mom is like, well, you know, there's a lot of things.
2: The tough call is you don't want your kid to, you know, have that feeling that you don't believe them, you know, or you don't believe in them, or you think they're, you know, making it up. So that's a tough thing to put on your kid's doorstep also.
0: Because you believe in your kid mostly what they're saying.
2: Yeah.
0: But then this thing, you're like, I think you just got to straight up tell him, like, you know, like, look, this is a dream. We can't put too much into this. We all dream of lots of things. It's an interesting scenario. Let us know what you would do in this circumstance if you were this mother and if you think they did a bad job or whatever. Hit us up with the Dispatch at thenewsjunkie.com or email the show tips, TIPS at thenewsjunkie.com.
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0: to see you. Thanks for being with us here in the world's most viral newsroom. Learn more about the show over on the website, which is at thenewsjunkie.com. I'm scratching my head on this one. I'm going to be honest with you. I am. When this story first came up, it was like, hey, there's some sort of drama with the announcer for Wheel of Fortune. And I can't help myself but to start yawning. And I'm like, is this story even worth it? We really need this. Is this juicy drama? I don't know if this is fertile ground. But then when we hear a little bit more about it, it's like, hey, this happened back in May. And the guy who does the announcing for Wheel of Fortune, he was on a plane. He was wearing a Wheel of Fortune jacket or something. Mm-hmm. So like he had like their brand on him as this happened. And then something happened between him and another person on a plane. We don't really know that much about it. Do we know for sure it was a woman? I believe it was a woman, right?
1: I just heard passenger.
0: It's a passenger, maybe not even confirmed to be a woman. A passenger made some sort of complaint on the flight about this guy who's the announcer for Wheel of Fortune. They approached the airline staff, and the airline staff approached the pilot, and the pilot was concerned enough that he had the police meet this guy who's the announcer for Wheel of Fortune, Jim Thornton. And when the police meet him, like, that seems like it's serious, but the police only talked to him for a couple of minutes or something, and then he went on his way. No charges, no nothing, as far as we can see. And that happened back in May. And now all of a sudden, this story pops up, and Wheel of Fortune's like, have they said they're firing him, or is it like
1: we're suspending and investigating? He's just suspended pending an investigation, but they are recasting the role. And then they announced last night, and this is wild. I'd be curious. One of the sources I read said that it was quite an arduous task to do this. But I don't know exactly how they record their shows, how flexible the recordings are. Like, if this is a multi-track thing that they could just mute Jim Thornton and put in some new voices, or this is going to take a lot more finesse. But they're going to edit him out of episodes that they have already shot.
0: What did this guy do? Like, they're going through the trouble of editing him out as the voice actor that goes like, a lovely vacation to Costa Rica.
1: Yes.
0: And they're going to go back and cut all of that out and put in another person's voice when this person has not been charged with anything.
1: Mm-mm.
0: There is no crime that any of us know of. What do they know
1: that we don't know?
0: There's something weird going on here.
1: Like, you know, all we can do is kind of make up the story because we don't know anything. A lot of these are what-ifs, what-if-isms, but it's like, okay, well, he wasn't charged with anything. Why did this get back to his employer? Was it, you know, why did the pilot tell the cops to be waiting for him, only for there to be nothing to charge, to talk for 5 minutes, and then they left and sent him on his way?
0: So I don't think the pilot just takes anything and goes, get the cops here. I would think that the pilot probably filters that, and it has to be something serious enough for the pilot to want to call the cops, I would guess.
1: And here's my what-if-ism, you know, because all I can do is make up theories right now. So here I go. Some Wheel of Fortune plane fan fiction by C-Lane.
0: It's going to be you with a green screen pointing at things on TikTok.
1: Yeah, it's like, okay, well, did the pilot just arrange for the cops to be there to appease whoever made this complaint and didn't feel like the airline was responding with enough seriousness? And if that happened, they get off the plane, the cops talk to him, and they send Jim Thornton on his way. They say, have a good time, on your way back to the studio to talk about more trips to Thailand. and then maybe the person who was complaining thought the cops didn't do enough or what, and now is going to his employer. But somewhere the employer has decided that this is a serious enough charge.
0: But we don't know if that's an overreaction, though.
1: Sure.
0: We don't know. Like Janine says, this is crazy. No charges, no arrest. But you're right. Like, is the employer, who's the employer here? Who's the actual employer?
1: Sony Pictures Studios, right? Sony Pictures Television Studios.
0: Is Sony Pictures overreacting And they're like, oh, no, then we're concerned about
1: all allegations. I'm sure if you asked Jim Thornton, he would say yes.
0: He'd say, yes, I didn't do anything. I haven't been charged with anything. And now I've been, like, booted out of my job, and they're scrubbing over my voice from episodes we already recorded.
1: Sources familiar with the situation say the first month of the new season, which premieres September 14th, so just less than 2 weeks from now, has already been taped and is in the can, as they say in Hollywood. Mm-hmm. We're told producers are now re-editing those episodes with a new announcer, an effort one source called a, quote, major undertaking, end quote. That's where I read it was like, that's kind of a lot of editing. That's the first month of the new season, that's 20 shows that you have to remove the announcer from and have a new guy do it all.
0: And is this accuser who approached the airline with this eventually going to come out and go, hey, let me give you some more information about this. This guy does need to be bounced by Sony. Here's what really happened with the Wheel of Fortune announcer guy on this flight. At this point, I think we need a little more information. I think we do. Will we get it? Well, when we do, you will. So we'll keep an eye on this story about this. And for those of you who are like, Wheel of Fortune, who cares? Still one of the highest rated broadcast television shows to this day. I think in the 10 to 12 million range on some episodes, the amount of people that watch this is comparable with weekend NFL games. All right. So there's a big world in this Wheel of Fortune land. And we'll have to see what the hell is happening here. All right. A couple of emails coming in. Let's see what you have. Somebody had emailed about the donkey story, this hee-haw the donkey story. And we have a follow-up from Melissa to tipsatthenewsjunkie.com. I heard you talking about hee-haw the donkey yesterday. The thing is not about the donkey getting replaced or getting the donkey replaced, because I guess there's a GoFundMe. Let me go back so I can tell you what's going on so this makes a bit more sense. I guess the cops busted into some place, and when they were there, they shot and killed a donkey. And then the farmer had a GoFundMe, and it raised, like, what was it, $90,000 or something?
1: Yeah, 90 grand.
0: And I said, 90 grand to replace a donkey is very generous.
1: And it was so, 90 grand to help with legal fees to sue the police department, I thought.
0: Right. Yeah, that's what they were actually going for.
1: And we were saying that if it was us, screw the lawsuit, we could just spend this money getting donkey.
0: That's big donkey money. The thing is, it's not about getting the donkey replaced. It's about getting the owner restitution from the police department who entered her property without permission and shot and killed her beloved pet. So instead of a donkey, pretend it's a dog. The whole internet is going crazy. The GoFundMe is now up to $120,000, Melissa says. I think you're getting to release the body cam of what happened. Well, when they do, we'll get it. I've been following the story because it's so intense. I mean, you have that poor little chihuahua who was kicked and injured by an AC repairman at his home, and that guy went to jail. But now you have a police officer who went on private property and tased and then shot a miniature donkey that was somebody's pet. But he doesn't go to jail, and he doesn't face any consequences, says Melissa. Thank you for that, Melissa. We are also taking your confessions this week. It's our Rate My Blank. If you don't know what that is, don't worry. If you're new around here, we do something that goes across the span of the entire week, and it's a challenge for you each week, Rate My Blank. And this week, it's Rate My Confessions, and you guys are sending in your confessions. Some of them have been much more wild than we anticipated, I think. We've had some pretty good submissions, man, so far.
1: I think a car got lit on fire. A drug dealer got robbed.
0: Yeah, there's been some banners.
1: I don't even think that's our first drug dealer that got robbed, by the way.
0: It might not be. Anonymous emails and said, I accidentally helped rob a drug dealer. This person says, over 20 years ago, I lived with three roommates. They were all around the same age. And we drove a few miles up the road into a shady neighborhood. This guy went inside, and I had no idea that he was robbing a drug dealer at the time.
1: This sounds like the story we heard
0: exactly
1: yesterday.
0: Like the other story, yeah. He says, inside this place was a whole bunch of creepy weed. I want to just stipulate here that this is not my words. This is the anonymous emailer's words, all right? I wouldn't have called it creepy weed, but he's saying there was creepy weed.
1: He found some creepy weed.
0: Uncut coke and a pistol, and they said I was paranoid for the next few days about it. But we never got caught, says Anonymous. Thank you for your confession.
1: What was that? The other roommate in that story? The exact same story.
0: It might have been. It's very, very similar. Yeah. So we got a lot of you involved in some very nefarious things, it would seem. Let us know what you think over at thenewsjunkie.com. All right. Let's see. We got to get into some more of your audio submissions here, your dispatches. We want to see what you have to say. Here's somebody talking about the five-year-old, the woman whose child, she said she let him go to pick up some feathers outside in the neighborhood, in the gated neighborhood. The cops came over. CPS was called. They gave this woman for letting her five-year-old, who's nearly 6 years old, this kid, and they put her on the list for child abusers, which lasts damn near a decade, and they gave her a six-month suspended sentence. Which is really messed up because this is an attack on individualism. Now, this woman wanted to do a little more free-range parenting. She wanted to let her kid go explore and do things on his own, and she didn't believe with other people who think it's so dangerous out there. She said the kid's been there a million times, and she wanted him to be able to go do that. But the community said, no, you can't raise your kid the way you want. We're not going to allow that. We think fear is the best thing here. We'll put you on the child abuse list. The kid didn't get harmed, by the way. And also, we will, if you don't start parenting our way, we gave you a six-month suspended sentence, and that could be 6 months of you actually in jail if you don't straighten up and do the parenting our way. Here's Miles.
2: Hey, Junkies. Hey. This is Miles. First time. Anyways, I got a six-year-old, and that's perfectly fine. I watch five-year-olds walk to school from half a mile away, crossing multiple roads, every day, and nobody gets in trouble for that,
0: right?
2: I call this BS.
0: Yeah, I mean it's crazy. When I was a kid and I was in first grade or second grade, I was riding my bike to school. All right, like maybe just a little bit older than this kid. I was riding along a main road in Royal Palm Beach, Florida. I was riding about a 3/4 mile or a mile.
1: If this is going to be this willy nilly, where we're just randomly picking up parents for letting their kids do stuff that we did as kids, then they need to establish an age. Right. Establish an age at which kids are allowed to be alone.
0: Right. At what point does this become me abusing my child to let them go outside?
1: And I feel like they wouldn't do that. They wouldn't do that in the past because all kids mature at different rates.
0: Mm-hmm.
1: And so, it's been generally left up to the parents to say, hey, I trust you to stay out of trouble and, go and play with your friends. Like, what if this was a playground that they lived across the street from? This
0: doesn't matter.
1: This was a yard full of goose feathers.
0: Yeah, your kid is unattended and there's like a pond nearby, so it's dangerous. Let us know what you think. Send a dispatch over at thenewsjunkie.com right now.
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4: I am Manny Munoz. Thank you for tuning in to iHeartRadio's Communities. 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And if you have any comments, questions, or suggestions, please feel free to reach out on Instagram. My handle is at IOD Manny. That's at IOD MANNY. Now, let's get on with the show. Identity theft used to mean somebody got hold of your credit card number or your social security number. Today, criminals can get into your phone, take over your accounts, even use AI to sound or look like someone you trust. So how do we protect ourselves? Let's bring in the CEO of Identity Theft Resource Center, Eva Velasquez. Eva, I appreciate the time. Thanks for joining us.
5: Yeah, I'm happy to be here.
4: Their website, by the way, is idtheftcenter.org. Has changed quite a bit in the last 10, 20 years when we talk about what identity theft means.
5: Oh, 1,000%. There are so many different ways that your identity can be misused. So I just tell people to think about all of the ways that you prove you are you. And how you're using your identity, from booking rideshare to getting government benefits to getting medical services, also to making charges on an existing credit card or even opening a new line of credit. If someone has the right data and information about you, they can pretend to be you and do all of those things.
4: And most of us don't even think about how much of that personal information we carry around just on our phone. It's not even, our credit cards or our social security number anymore. All of it is on our phone, generally speaking.
5: That's very true. It's not only on our devices like our phone or our laptop, but we're also putting it on our accounts. Think about all of the things you share on social media accounts. Maybe you like where you bank and you follow them, or you talk about what kind of cars or clubs you belong to. All of that information about you, that unique behavioral biometric data, sometimes we just share that ourselves. And then, of course, we have to talk about data breaches when we trust companies with our data and they unfortunately suffer a breach. That's another way that this information gets out of our control.
4: Yeah, your latest research shows that the criminals are increasingly not only getting into our phones, but our computers. And once they gain access to even a simple email account, it's incredibly valuable for them, isn't it?
5: Well, I really want people to rethink how they think about their email accounts, because that's the keys to the kingdom. You may think, oh, it's not a big deal. It's like another throwaway account, or it's not as important as, say, my financial accounts or my bank account.
4: Right.
5: It absolutely is, because that's what you use to do password reset. So if someone has control of your email account, boy, oh boy, they can get control of a lot of other accounts.
4: We've got everything. It feels like everything has two-step authentication now, right? You want to log into your account. You get a code on your phone or whatever. You put that in, and then you're allowed in. Does that make things completely trustworthy and unbreakable?
5: It certainly makes them better. Uh-huh. Look, we're never going to get to zero risk. That's just impossible. But using multi-factor authentication reduces the risk significantly. The only caveat there is that if you share that code, if you fall for a phishing attack or someone says, hey, can you share this code with me? Then that's where it breaks down. So don't ever share that code with anyone other than with the website or the app that you're trying to log into.
4: Yeah, you talk about phishing attacks or those types of scams. I can't tell you how many times a day I get text messages. I don't answer the phone anymore, but I get text messages telling me, hey, we've got your resume, got a great work from home job for you, or hey, I'm in the neighborhood, can I come by and give you a roof repair estimate or whatever. It is really amazing how many of these scams are out there at any one time.
5: We are being deluged.
4: Yeah.
5: It is just unbelievable. And it's not just text messages, it's emails, it's phone calls, it's DMs on social media accounts. I mean, any way that a bad actor can insert themselves and get in touch with us, they are absolutely leveraging it and using it. So we have to be on guard all the time.
4: We're speaking with Eva Velasquez, Identity Theft Resource Center CEO. Their website is idtheftcenter.org. Somebody like you, this is what you do for a living. What are the top two or three identity theft threats that worry you the most right now?
5: I think right now it is the state of phishing.
4: Yeah.
5: And the use of AI to perfect these hooks. And when I say phishing, I mean smishing, because I mean by text, whatever the medium, whatever the channel is, they are letter perfect. We used to be able to identify these attacks by looking at poor grammar, maybe on an email, the logo was fuzzy, maybe even on a fake website. It felt off. It didn't look quite right.
4: Mm-hmm.
5: But that's not the case anymore. We cannot continue to use the litmus tests that we've used in the past. You just have to, if you didn't initiate the contact, just go to the source and verify. And that's becoming really, really hard, because the hooks are really, really convincing. It's not that people are careless or less sophisticated.
4: Mm-hmm.
5: It's that deluge we were just talking about. And the fact that using AI allows the bad guys to create letter perfect things that will not trigger that response in you of, oh, this doesn't look or feel right.
4: Yeah.
5: And we're being deluged. And well, it costs them nothing, and they can just do it at scale.
6: Sure. And that's kind of a punch in the gut, because even before AI, there were still smart, you know, well-informed people who regularly, you know, fell for these scams. And it always seems to me it's the ones that say, oh, I'll never fall for that. I'm not gullible. The ones that actually do fall for it.
5: Well, it's not about being smart or savvy, again, or careless. It's the fact that it's your emotions that are being leveraged. So our logical brain is really good at making logical choices, but our emotional brain, not so much. That's that whole fight or flight.
6: Yeah, on many levels in life.
5: I mean, let's think about it. So when someone actively is trying to trigger and elicit those emotional responses by creating a sense of fear, a sense of urgency, a sense of hope, all of that is designed to counteract our logical choices. So I just always tell people, we need to acknowledge, all of us, and I include myself in this statement, we are all vulnerable to these different types of scams and hooks, and it's just differently, because it really depends on how do we engage in the outside world, particularly the digital world. What websites do I visit? How much am I on social media? Do I text a lot? How much do I use my devices? Mm-hmm. All of those things add to what our different vulnerabilities are. But first and foremost, we have to acknowledge that we're all vulnerable.
6: Are there red flags that all of these scams have in common that should immediately, like, you know, make us stop what we're doing and think?
5: There are some. Things like creating that sense of urgency. You have to act right now. You don't have any time to think.
6: Right.
5: But also creating a sense of fear. This is

0: content, things of that nature, where you go, oh my gosh, I need to help fix this. I want to be part of the solution. And so they're playing on your hope. And that is a very powerful emotion.
1: Yeah, you're not kidding. I hadn't even thought about it that way. When you throw, as you were talking about a minute ago, AI into it, things like caller ID can be spoofed, right? We could see.
0: Oh, yeah.
1: I've been, as a matter of fact, a quick story. I was sitting next to my wife in the car. Her phone rang with my number and my name showing up that it was me calling her while my phone, you know, is up on my windshield, you know, the little holder thing. And she looked at me like, how is this even happening? And so we know numbers can be, you know, can be cloned or whatever. What with AI, what hope do we really have of protecting ourselves? Because it is a scary new level.
0: It's going to be a huge challenge for us, again, because I go back to those things that we used to use as a litmus test.
1: Yeah.
0: Please do not trust caller ID. Anyone listening to this, it can be so easily spoofed. But now you can't really even trust your own voice detection, because voice cloning is real. It's cheap. It only takes 3 seconds of audio. So it's very easy to clone someone's voice. It's very easy to create deep fake videos, even cheap fakes. They're not expensive. So the video actually looks like either you or if you are the intended victim, someone you trust. I hate to say it, but it's almost like, look, you can't really right now trust your ears and eyes. You have to think more about, what is this contact? What are they asking me for? Mm-hmm. And when people start asking you for money, that's the, to me, money or data, that's the universal red flag. Hang on a second. Why are you asking me for my data or my money? I'm going to stop right now, because I'm going to choose who I share my money and my data with. So you choose who you share that with. Don't let them choose you.
1: Just a few more minutes here with Ava Velasquez, the Identity Theft Resource Center's CEO. Their website, again, is idtheftcenter.org. What about kids? Should parents worry about their children's identity being stolen? Like they're, you know, traditionally, I guess their social security number or something like that, years before a kid will ever need it?
0: Absolutely. And I don't want to fear monger here, but and add to parents' already burdened list, but this is the world we live in. So we keep our kids safe. We, you know, we teach them to hold hands, look both ways when you're crossing the street. Learning to manage like cybersecurity and their identity is just, it's part of the deal now. I encourage parents, please freeze your children's credit. It's free. You can do it for yourself. You can do it for your kids. You can do it for any dependent adult. So you're taking care of your parents if you're part of that sandwich generation. Yes, it does take a little bit of legwork. You got to jump through a few hoops. But we have free resources on our website that walk you through, you know, very granularly walk you through the process. And I do want to mention, I'm so thankful that you've mentioned our website a couple of times, just to let people know, we're a 501c3. Everything, all the services that we provide to you, whether it's recovery plans, risk minimization techniques, all the information, the newsletter, it is all free to you. We don't charge victims and consumers for any of the services that we provide.
1: IDtheftcenter.org, IDtheftcenter.org. You mentioned freezing your credit. What is the downside to doing that? Or is there?
0: There's a tiny downside, and that is if you want to open new lines of credit in your name, you have to thaw it. But I can tell you from experience, it has gotten very, very easy to manage it, to thaw it. You just have to plan ahead. And I almost don't think it's a downside, because the upside is it makes you plan just a little bit for your budgeting. Hmm. Makes you be a little bit more thoughtful about those spontaneous purchases,
1: right?
0: If you want to open a credit card or go get a car loan, you have to plan for it. And it gives you a second to think. It's also one of the most proactive steps that you can take to protect yourself.
1: Yeah,
0: it doesn't solve everything.
1: Right.
0: It doesn't solve everything. Your identity can still be misused in a number of other ways, but no one, even if they have all of the data required, can open that new line of credit because your credit is frozen.
1: What do you at the Identity Theft Resource Center do to help someone who's been victimized?
0: We have a contact center that's staffed by real people, AI chatbots.
1: Thank goodness, actual human beings.
0: Actual human beings who have received

0: extensive training, not just in the mechanics of recovery, but also they're trauma informed. They understand that we're dealing with crime victims, people who are going through the worst day of their life. So you can call us at the toll-free number. You can live chat with us on our website. You can email us. You can reach out to us on social media with a direct message, and we will get back in touch with you and listen to the unique details of what's happening to you and your unique situation, because not everyone has the same access to resources. I mean, just if you're a member of the blind, low vision community, you may need to receive our services in a different way. Mm-hmm. If you're a member of the deaf, hard of hearing community, you may need to receive our services in a different way. And we are cognizant of that. So we will give you a tailored recovery plan, step by step. We don't do the work for you because we don't want to collect your data, but we will hold your hand throughout the entire process. And your case manager walks with you through that process, whether it takes a day, a week, a month, a year, 2 years.
1: Last thing for you. I know for a fact 10, 15, 20 years ago, it would be a nightmare if someone had their identity stolen to try and get their life back together, their financial life back together. Is it easier in this day and age, or more difficult?
0: It's difficult in different ways. 20 years ago, and ICRC has been around for 26 years. We were founded in 1999. Mm. And at that time, we really didn't even understand what this crime type was. So we had a lot of people walking around being accused of crimes, being accused of perpetrating fraud, right, when it wasn't them. And so they had to fight to prove this negative, to prove their innocence. That certainly still happens, and a lot of people feel that way, but there are more resources, and there is a better understanding at many of the institutions that this is a real threat and a real thing that people experience. Where it has become more difficult is the vulnerabilities, the different ways, sure, particularly digital, that we use our identity and verify that, you know, I am me. That has just expanded exponentially. So therefore, the vulnerabilities have expanded. Therefore, the misuse has expanded. And there's just so many different ways. So that's become much more difficult. We get people that were like, I didn't even know this could happen. I knew somebody could make maybe false, phony, fraudulent charges on my credit card, but I had no idea they could go get surgery in my name. Right. I had no idea someone could serve a prison sentence using my identity that then pops up on a background check when I'm trying to get a promotion at work. So that, I think, is what's become more difficult.
1: My goodness, that's mind-blowing. Ava Velasquez, Identity Theft Resource Center, CEO. The website, again, idtheftcenter.org. Ava, I appreciate the time. Thanks so much for the information. Be well.
0: Happy to be here. Thank you.
1: You're listening to iHeartRadio Communities, our weekly public affairs show. I am Manny Munoz. If you have any thoughts, comments, or questions, please feel free to reach out to me on Instagram. My handle is at IODManny. That's at IODManny. AI is already in our classrooms, whether schools are ready for it or not. 6 in 10 teachers said to be using it for their work. 7 in 10 teenagers admitting to using it for schoolwork, and yet most teachers say they've never gotten any formal guidance about how AI should be used. Let's discuss it with Joy Okoro, Chief Impact and Operating Officer for Teach for America. Joy, I appreciate the time.
2: Thanks. I'm so happy to be here. And this is such an important topic. So I'm eager to dig in with you.
1: Yeah, it is really, really important. Let's start off broadly. How dramatically do you think AI is really going to change the classroom in this school year or next?
2: I mean, gosh, when I think about that question, the thing that comes to mind is the phrase that as much as things change, things stay the same, is what comes to mind. So I really do think that AI is going to evolve and influence what's happening in classrooms. But it's also true that that is going to result in us continuing to double down on the fundamentals of teaching, which I believe is a relationship between an adult and a student. When I think about my own classroom experience, I think if you were probably to think about yours, you're likely to remember your favorite teacher or a moment that you've had with them. And I believe that that's something that AI can't replace. But I also think we have to be eyes wide open. This technology is here, and I do think it's starting to shape how teachers experience the role, how students experience their work. And so as much as it will change things, I think a lot of things are going to be the same about the relationship between a student and their teacher.
1: So it could be, I guess both things could be true, right? This could be just yet another useful educational tool and also something that fundamentally changes how we teach.
2: That's right. That's right.
1: What do you want a teacher who might be listening? This show is heard on about 230 radio stations every weekend. What would you like a teacher to understand about using AI that she might not really comprehend?
2: Yeah, I mean, well, one, let me start with how I think I would recommend a teacher orient. Mm-hmm. And I think that words come to mind, and I think a teacher should orient cautiously, but also curiously. And what we already actually know about this generation, and particularly at Teach for America, we recruit young people who otherwise may not be seeking to enter into the classroom, providing them an opportunity to make a meaningful difference in the lives of kids and also develop their leadership over time. And what we know about this generation is that they actually are skeptics of AI, while at the same time, they are AI natives. They grew up with iPads. They are very familiar with the technology, sometimes knowingly and unknowingly. And so they're actually coming to the table with a little bit of skepticism, which I think is healthy. And I think when stepping into the role of a teacher, folks should be cautious because, like anything, things could be used for good. They could be used for bad. Sometimes you may hear things like, you know, was it helping students cheat or are they not critical thinkers? That is as true as AI helping to enhance the learning, enhance the critical thinking, giving them access to more perspectives than just what's going on in their classroom and their school building. So I feel like my advice to them on how to orient is to lead with that cautiousness, but to be curious about how to allow it to be a tool that is enhancing what they want to be true for their kids, which we know we want kids to be thoughtful, values aligned, critical thinkers, because that's what the world's going to require of us, especially as information is available at our fingertips.
1: Right. You mentioned the kids, and I mentioned the statistics. 70% of teenagers admit that they're using AI for homework. Big difference between using AI to get an answer and using AI to learn.
2: Very, very, very big difference. And also, the world is just moving so fast. So when I think about some of the pros and the assets of AI, I just think about how students so quickly can have access to multiple perspectives, summaries of lots of books at the same time. And again, I don't believe that that should replace what happens when you sort of dive deep into a book and you form your own opinions. But sometimes we all, especially in the age of social media, living in an echo chamber. And so I think having quick and easy access to multiple perspectives is really a good thing. So I do think that AI can be used to help us learn. And I think that's the way a lot of students are orienting to it as they're doing their homework.
1: Few more minutes here on iHeartRadio Communities. I'm speaking with Joy Okoro, Chief Impact and Operating Officer at Teach for America. Their website is teachforamerica.org. You and Anthropic have created this new AI fluency course for teachers. Take me through exactly what that is.
2: Totally. We are so excited about this partnership because to the point that you made earlier, we all have a lot of learning to do about what this is and actually how to use it. And so in this partnership that we have with Anthropic, we've essentially created a course that helps educators understand how AI tools work, where they can strengthen instruction, deepen student learning. And also, this course talks about where the technology falls short and how our teachers can make ethical, professional judgments about when AI belongs in teaching and learning and when it doesn't. And so we just want to ensure that our teachers have access to meaningful learning as they're honing their craft as educators, ensuring that they avoid pitfalls and center on keeping the human connection with the student at the center. Mm-hmm. And so I'm excited about this partnership with Anthropic because I think they have a lot to learn from us as folks who have been in this work for 35 years and understand what an effective classroom and a relationship student looks like, relationship between a teacher and student looks like. And we have a lot to learn from them as they're shaping and building this technology that we're all using. So, you know, I know sometimes AI can be a little bit of a spicy topic in the world right now, but I do think excited about our partnership because has been true for us at Teach America for 35 years, we want to stay on the cutting edge and we don't want to just be consumers. We want to be shaping what this is in classrooms across the country. Yeah,
1: for sure. Where I live here in South Florida, I know the school districts are trying to find the best practices on how to implement AI into the classroom, but it kind of feels like schools are already way behind the curve. Am I not reading that right?
2: I mean, I think that's true. I mean, it is hard to implement anything at scale. So whether or not we're talking about a brand new curriculum, if we're talking old school textbooks, and today if we're talking about brand new technology that's moving at a quick pace.
1: Yeah.
2: So I don't think our schools are behind for lack of trying, but I do believe that our schools they care deeply because we're dealing with young people and students about getting it right. And sometimes that does mean that we're moving a little bit slow. But I think that is what's also true is that the technology is moving exceptionally fast. And so it does feel really, really hard to keep up. And I think that's an important role that our teachers at Teach for America, when they're partnering with districts across the country, can play. We, as a support organization to our districts, can help ramp up an understanding of how this technology can take shape. And I'm excited about our teachers bringing that into the schools that they're partnering in across the country.
1: Yeah, it feels like AI is arrived in the classroom before schools even had a chance to, kind of like the government right now, trying to figure out how to regulate and control it before it gets out of control. What exactly is this AI fluency course for teachers like? What can teachers expect and what will it help them do?
2: Yeah, I mean, I think it's going to, one, help them actually understand the basic tools because, you know, a lot of us are familiar with ChatGPT or how to type in and ask a question. But I'm learning my own self as I get deeper into understanding what's available to us through AI.
1: Sure.
2: There is that, you know, that typical tool that I think a lot of us are used to with like prompting, but there's also, I'm learning a lot that you can do to help build systems for yourself to increase efficiency. So some things that have taken a really long time as a former special education teacher, you know, I used to have to make schedules or, you know, write IEPs and things that took a lot of time for our teachers. So I think that there's a little bit of a efficiency element to it if you actually learn how to build these bots as I'm learning. And so I think through the course that we have with Anthropic, we're teaching our teachers how to move just beyond typical prompting and get a response to actually build tools to solve problems as they see it in their classrooms.
1: Couple more minutes here with Joy Okoro, Chief Impact and Operating Officer at Teach for America. The website is teachforamerica.org. There's a brand new study out that talks about a study of, I think, 27,000 students that found that AI users did better on their homework grades, but eventually did significantly worse when they were tested. Does that worry you about how AI can make it look like a child is learning and succeeding, but not necessarily learning or succeeding?
2: I think homework is a wildly debated topic in the world of education, the extent to which it supports a student's learning. I can share my own personal perspective. I think that our students do need practice. Mm-hmm. And as a former educator, what I've come to learn is what happens when you practice incorrectly, which sometimes is happening when a student is alone working on homework and hasn't mastered the content yet. And so I don't experience the extreme direct connection between homework. I think AI can be used to help a student actually get it correct so that they can be practicing their content more accurately.
1: Right.
2: I still see the opportunity in that.
1: Yeah.
2: And then when I think about the correlation between testing, that's also a wildly debated topic in education. I am pro accountability and I am pro testing because it creates transparency around what is true for students and not. But I also believe it's not the full story. With every student, there's a qualitative narrative that sits alongside the quantitative understanding, which we usually measure through tests that tell us how a student is doing. So I think as the technology grows, becomes more advanced, it just requires us to actually be more nuanced in how we think about whether or not a student is prepared to enter into the world, to be a thriving adult in society. And so I think we should keep looking at it. and informed opinion, but I don't have a firm opinion that I think there's a correlation between homework and test results, et cetera. I think it's all data that helps us inform how we can evolve the future of learning.
1: Joy Okoro, Chief Impact and Operating Officer at Teach for America. That website again, teachforamerica.org. Joy, appreciate the time, the conversation. Best of luck.
2: Thank you so much, Manny.
1: I am Manny Munoz. I appreciate you listening to iHeartRadio's Communities this week. As always, if you have any questions, comments, or suggestions, reach out to me on Instagram. My handle is at IODManny. That's at IODManny. And that'll do it for another edition of iHeartRadio's Communities. I'm Manny Munoz. Until next time.
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8: Guaranteed human.
9: A 36-year-old man is jailed without bond, accused in the stabbing death of his mother in a luxury high-rise apartment in Miami. The arrest report says the woman was visiting her son, Stefano Crimas Cosicero, who claimed he was defending himself. Neighbors tell NBC 6 News they saw the blood-splattered suspect in the lobby.
10: It's tragic. It's unbelievable. And it's sad.
9: Besides the second-degree murder charge, he's also being held for his immigration status. Two guards who worked at the now-closed migrant detention center in the Everglades are charged with battery on an inmate. Collier County records name Andre C. Narain and Stephen Trejos as co-defendants accused of touching or striking an Hispanic man being held in the encampment in January. The internment camp was shut down in July. A Pasco County Sheriff's deputy is facing a possible life prison sentence. Sheriff Chris Naco says Donald Valverde is accused of sex crimes involving a child.
11: He was arrested for two counts of lewd and lascivious molestation. One of those charges is a life felony and the other one is second degree.
9: Naco says the offenses happened while Valverde was off duty. He was arrested when the victim came forward recently. Two South Florida men plead guilty to federal charges of conspiracy to commit health care fraud. The Department of Justice says Ken Kessler and Michael Gomez own seven medical equipment companies that billed Medicare nearly $35 million for thousands of unnecessary orthopedic braces. The Florida Fish and Wildlife Conservation Commission asking Labor Day weekend beachgoers to help protect sea turtles and shorebirds. Officials say the sea turtle hatchlings are emerging from nests across the state, while some shorebird chicks are still on Florida beaches with their parents. Law enforcement in Brevard County mourning the loss of an officer. Coco Police K-9 Draco collapsed during routine training. He was rushed to a veterinary hospital but died about 8 a.m. Saturday. With Florida's News, I'm Wayne Rustin.
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14: If you're going through Hernando County, the eastbound side of State Road 50 is shut down after I-75 as you make your way to McKethan Road. Got a collision at Croom Rydal Road that is shutting down those eastbound lanes. No major problems to report on 275 or 75 at the moment. Also looking pretty good on I-4 as you make your way from Ybor City into the Plant City and Lakeland areas. No problems to report on Dale Mabry as you head north and southbound throughout Hillsborough. Steve Foster, News Radio WFLA.
15: Hot and steamy on this Saturday with feels like temperatures slightly above 100 degrees, a mix of sun and clouds, a few inland storms continuing to drift eastward through the course of our afternoon and evening. Our temperatures will fall into the upper 70s and low 80s as we head into our Sunday morning. A similar pattern set up for our Sunday, about a 40% chance of some scattered showers and storms coming in from the Gulf waters and drifting eastward. Rain chances really ramp up on Labor Day to about a 60%. I'm Max Defender 8 meteorologist Zuleika Soler.
16: Labor Day gas has never cost this much. I'm Carmen Roberts, Fox News. As millions of Americans drive to holiday getaways, the price at the pump is hitting their wallets hard. AAA says the national average is $4.15 a gallon, 94 cents more than last year, $1.17 higher than before the Iran war. And diesel users are paying a record $5.88 a gallon.
17: Trump yesterday argued the new pipelines in transportation routes across the Middle East could reduce the world's reliance on the Strait of Hormuz.
18: It's going to end up, if they don't get smart, really smart, which I don't know if they can. I don't know if they're able to do that. But they're going to end up with a Hormuz Strait that's not very necessary anymore.
17: And energy experts debate whether that could replace the massive volumes in the Strait or the timeline of how long this could take.
16: Fox's Alex Hogan at the White House. Crude oil prices surging too. U.S. crude closed Friday at $91.48 a barrel. This is fighting flares again in the Strait of Hormuz. U.S. military says it struck three Iranian oil tankers today after Iran targeted U.S. Navy warships.
19: According to CENTCOM, multiple waves of missiles were fired by Iran at a U.S. aircraft carrier and a guided missile destroyer. That drew that U.S. response targeting these Iranian oil tankers, and it raises real questions now about this new battle for the Strait of Hormuz. We do know that CENTCOM Commander Admiral Brad Cooper released a statement saying, let the message to the IRGC be clear. If you shoot at two of our ships, we will impose an even higher economic cost, taking out three of yours.
16: Fox's Trey Yankston, Tel Aviv. 21 Tennessee middle school students had to be hospitalized yesterday in the town of Strawberry Plains. The Knoxville News Sentinel reports they were all suffering from heat-related illnesses after a bomb threat forced them outside. America's listening to Fox News.
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0: 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Coming up next, our final news roundup and information overload hour.
1: All right, news roundup and information overload hour. 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It's 800-941-SEAN if you want to be a part of the program. We've got a lot of ground to cover with our friend Miranda Devine, New York Post columnist, and she also has her podcast. It's really well done. It's called Pod Force One. She's never invited me on. She's only a guest on my program. I don't know why. I feel like I've been slighted here. I'm only teasing, Miranda. How are you?
2: I'm really well, Sean. And your ears must have been burning because I was just talking about you with my producer this morning. But we have to go through the right channels to get you because, of course, you're a very hot commodity at Fox News.
1: You definitely have to go through public relations. However, of course, I would do anything you wanted. You're a good friend of the program. Before I get to what I want to talk to you about, which is this pending midterm election, and it's coming upon us very, very fast, 64 days away, I want to first ask you, first, everything that's happening in New York, and then it'll be relevant to the questions I'm asking nationally about the midterms. What is going on with Kathy Hochul? I mean, I noticed this weekend, you know, here we are, we're 2 weeks away from the 25th anniversary of 9/11/01. And I noticed you retweeted somebody else's or re-X'd somebody else's post that she was wearing the hijab for Muslim men. This is my own personal. I mean, some people may just want to accommodate the religious beliefs of others. I'm not willing to ever do that. If I was told, would you mind removing, if I don't wear jewelry, but would you mind removing a cross? I would never do it under any circumstances. And I'm not blaming people that decide to do it, but I would absolutely not accommodate somebody that asked me to cover myself up or to dress a certain way for me to be in the presence of people of a different faith than mine. I wouldn't do it.
2: 100%, Sean, especially in your own country. I mean, I went to Afghanistan during the war and had to wear, as a journalist, and had to wear a headscarf when I was interviewing some of the local villagers just because, you know, they wouldn't talk to me otherwise.
1: But can I defend you on that part, though? I think those are unique circumstances because
2: yes. It
1: was the only way you could do your job. Let's be blunt.
2: 100%. And it's their country, okay? But not in your own country and not when you are representing New York and you are the governor. If a mosque will not have you in the state of New York, will not have the governor in to speak to them without a headscarf on, then she should say, forget about it. I'm not coming in. I'm not going to do you the courtesy of coming and talking to you. She represents New Yorkers. She does not represent what we do not agree with, which is the subjugation of women, which is practiced in these Islamic countries. And it should not be exported to this country. If some American women want to wear the scarf, fine. You know, it's a free country. But it is a free country, and Kathy Hochul needs to keep it that way by refusing to bend the knee to what is really a repressive kind of ideology, and especially when it comes to women. So what is she going to, you know, are gay politicians going to go in there and say, oh, throw me off a rooftop? No, it doesn't work, and it's just kowtowing and such bad optics just 2 weeks before the 25th anniversary of 9/11, which, may I say, her comrade, her partner, Zoran Mamdani, who she bends over for and will do whatever he asks, and she's keeping her powder dry a little bit before the election because Bruce Blakeman is nipping at her heels. But after the election, if she wins, she will just give Mamdani everything he wants. And what he wants is money to pay for his ridiculous big government socialist promises.
1: Well, I am a big fan of Bruce Blakeman. I lived in Nassau County, you know, long before I moved to New York. moved out of New York, rather, moved to Florida. And I got to tell you something. He is a phenomenal leader. I think he is the last best great hope for New York as a state. I don't know if they'll ever be able to recover if New York does not wise up in this midterm and elect Bruce Blakeman as the next governor. I worry about numbers because many conservatives, Republicans, they have packed their bags and they have left. Wall Street South is bigger than Wall Street. And that means private equity firms, financial firms. That means all the big banks. You know, they run from Miami all the way up to West Palm Beach and beyond. Miranda, you've been down to Florida enough. You know that's real.
2: Yeah, I mean, it's really sad, and New York is not what it used to be, but it's still New York, and, you know, it's your hometown, and mine too. I mean, I was born in Queens, like the president.
1: Not my hometown anymore. I'm Florida through and have been for years.
2: Yes, well, you and many others, I guess, it's just a sad indictment of the kind of leadership that we've had in New York for a long time. But Bruce Blakeman, bless his heart, is, as you say, the last great hope. He would be the most fantastic governor. He would set things straight and he would put Mamdani back in the box he deserves to be in. And I think, look, there is a chance because a lot of people who thought Mamdani wouldn't be too bad and thought that they could make accommodations and that he would just be sort of, I mean, de Blasio is bad enough, but kind of like a little bit worse than de Blasio, have realized that, no, he is a dyed-in-the-wool ideologue, a Marxist, Islamist, big government ideologue, and he doesn't understand business. He doesn't care. He just is all about getting popularity with the TikTok crowd. And, you know, his that chilling video that he made out the front of Ken Griffin's house is just a terrifying indictment of, I guess, the voters of New York, the few of them who bothered to turn out. But I think it's woken up the rest of us and said, I mean, I always vote, but it's woken up those people who sat on their haunches and did nothing and just were fatalist, that Bruce Blakeman has a chance if only sensible people, you don't have to be a Trump lover, you just have to vote for Bruce Blakeman to, as a check and a balance on the untrammeled power of the Democratic Socialists and their big government agenda that is bankrupting this city.
1: All right, quick break, right back. More with New York Post extraordinaire columnist Miranda Devine. We'll get to your calls on the other side this Monday. So much to get to. 800-941-SHAWN, our number. 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
1: All right, moments with Miranda Devine, New York Post columnist, best-selling author. You see, you're on the front lines of this, and I would argue that the same thing I'm saying about Bruce Blakeman being the last, best, greatest hope for New York as a state, Steve Hilton, I think, is in the same position out in California. But you're on the front lines of this battle of the DSA. And I keep telling my audience, you just need only look at their website, the one that was praising Fidel Castro on what would have been the anniversary of his 100th birthday, a mass murderer, a thief that created more misery and poverty in that country than I think anybody could have ever imagined. But they are saying, and AOC acknowledging she re-upped her membership last week, that they will eliminate the U.S. Senate, take away from the people of this country their ability to pick the president. We have James Clyburn out there today saying he wants to pack the courts. And then, of course, they want amnesty for illegals, abolish the borders, abolish ICE, end all deportation, defund the Department of War, which I'm sure that China, Russia, Iran, and North Korea would just love, eliminate cash bail, also abolish prisons, police, public ownership of corporations, establish a wealth tax. I don't know. For the rest of the country, now we have, since 2019, Miranda, we've had 250 DSA people elected. There's over 40 of them on the ballot. We know many of them. Telefrico down in Texas, you got El Sayed, you know, all of these people around the country. You're on the front lines of living it in New York City with Zoran, Marxist, Kami, Mamdani. You cover it so often and so well. What do you tell the country? Because I'm telling the country that this is the most important election in your life, because they mean what they say. And when they try to back off their positions like AOC did, they don't mean that.
0: No, they don't mean it. And they're like, you know, wolves in sheep's clothing before the election. And with these fake smiles, it's funny how Mamdani and El Sayed in Michigan have the same fake smiles. And I say to people, turn the sound down when you're watching them on television, and you can tell even more clearly how they lie. It is crystal clear, but for some reason, the smile and the false promises seem to work, or maybe they don't really work. Maybe they're just better at organizing, community organizing, Obama style, to get out the vote among the people who are sort of their part of their dependency class. And the problem is that the more people that are dependent on the government, which is, of course, the goal of the big government socialists, the more likely they are to entrench their power. Because, you know, in other countries, you see that you have a vast number of people on welfare, then you've got a vast number of people who have jobs, government jobs, you know, whether it's, 10 teachers per child that don't actually teach the child properly, or, you know, healthcare jobs that don't exist because they're all ripped off Medicare fraud. And so you've got all those government jobs. And then on top of that, you have sort of private companies, but they also rely on government contracts and nepotism for their incomes. So you end up with this tipping point of more than 50% of people dependent on the government, and then you are stuck with these socialists for life. And who's paying for it? The dwindling number of taxpayers who are productive, who are self-reliant, that are living the American dream. Fewer and fewer of those. And of course, Joe Biden increased the number of dependents on the government when he flung open the border to 10 million people, pretty much from the, or 20 million, between 10 and 20 million, mainly from the third world, also terrorists and, you know, malfeasance from China and so on. The Democratic Party has been taken over for a long time, and they're trying to have this demarcation between themselves and their radical left faction. But they enabled and emboldened those people. Nancy Pelosi allowed them to grow on her watch. And they've now taken over the Democratic Party, and honestly, Democrats don't care. A few of them, like Fetterman, might say they do, but they don't, because all they care about is power. They don't care about the country, Donald Trump loves the country, and that's why people love him and vote for him. No matter what he says, he might say things that people don't like, but he loves this country, and he really genuinely sacrificed to make America great again. And he's doing his best against a lot of heavy opposition from the media and from, you know, the left, and from even turncoats in his own side. And it's incredible the results that they've got from a really stellar cabinet compared to his first term. You know, people like Scott Bessent's right there now at the G20. Just brilliant people who are doing a good job for America. And I hope that people's memories are long and they do remember what it was like under Joe Biden. And we cannot afford to go back again.
1: I can't say it any better. We appreciate you more than you know. Our friend Miranda Devine. Miranda, thank you. By the way, are you planning on having Hunter on your show, considering you wrote a best-selling book?
0: Well, look, I have issued the invitation to him on X. I got absolutely no response. And I've had a standing invitation for 2 or 3 years with Kevin Morris, his sugar brother, who sort of laughed at me when I first broached it. But now Hunter is doing every podcast under the sun. He should do Podforce One. But, you know, I'm someone who, unlike the other people he's been talking to, actually knows the facts and knows that he lies just like his dad. Every sentence contains a lie. So he probably doesn't want to be fact-checked as we go, because I would not be able to restrain myself.
1: All right, we appreciate it. Miranda Devine, Laptop from Hell, top-selling book. We appreciate you being with us. 800-941-SHAWN. This Monday, you want to be a part of the program. We hit our phones when we get back.
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5: 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I'm going to shoot you! 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
21: 71-year-old woman shot and wounded by police in Volusia County has since died. Port Orange Police Chief Manny Marino identified Linda Jean Croteau as the person who walked into the station lobby and fired a shot.
22: At that point, there is an officer-involved shooting.
21: The FDLE is taking over the investigation. Social media influencer and YouTuber Jack Doherty is charged with domestic battery in Fort Lauderdale. Doherty has been arrested before for pranks and flaunting his wealth for 15 million followers. Florida is a well-known tourist destination for earthlings, but what about interplanetary aliens?
27: Bro, do you see that?
28: It's just a helicopter.
27: That might be a UFO.
21: According to the National UFO Reporting Center, Florida is second only to California with more than 15,000 UFO sightings over the years. With Florida's News, I'm Wayne Rustin.
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6: If you're going through St. Pete, you're going to see on 275 southbound, the 54th Avenue North off-ramp shut down with construction. Plan to use earlier and later exits like Gandy Boulevard and 38th Avenue North. If you're going through the upper part of Pinellas County, also at Curlew Road and Bayside Boulevard, multiple lanes and ramps affected at that junction with construction in that area. Southbound US 17 at Highway 540 in Polk County, right lane shut down. Steve Foster, News Radio WFLA.
7: Hot and steamy on this Saturday with feels like temperatures slightly above 100 degrees, a mix of sun and clouds, a few inland storms continuing to drift eastward through the course of our afternoon and evening. Our temperatures will fall into the upper 70s and low 80s as we head into our Sunday morning. A similar pattern set up for our Sunday, about a 40% chance of some scattered showers and storms coming in from the Gulf waters and drifting eastward. Rain chances really ramp up on Labor Day to about a 60%. I'm Max Defender, meteorologist Zuleika Soler.
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0: right, our final moments. I mean, this controversy emerging in Lancaster County, PA, where the governor declared that two people died of measles. Meanwhile, the coroner is officially contradicting the governor with Josh Parsons. He's a commissioner in Lancaster County. I just want to get to the bottom of it, but there are absolutely zero confirmed deaths, and you are a commissioner in Lancaster County. And after speaking with the coroner, the allegation and statement made by your governor is false. Is that a fair statement?
1: That is the best information that we have right now. Again, I am open to the possibility that there this is true, but it is incumbent on the state officials to say why. And I'm not.
0: But according to the coroner that examined this case, whose final word is the determination in any case, according to that coroner that you spoke to, the answer is measles did not cause the death of this child or any child in Lancaster County. Is that true, sir?
1: That is correct. There's the first case, which is the infant case, and they're saying it did not contribute. And there's a second case, which we know nothing about. And also, in that clip you provided of the governor, he was deceptive because he said that both of these individuals were unvaccinated. That's the only statement he made, or the only information they provided. Well, it turns out, because I dug into this and found out, and then the coroner was transparent, that this child died essentially at childbirth. So the child had no chance to be vaccinated. So that was a true statement that the governor gave, but it was deceptive because you don't say that about a child that never had a chance to be vaccinated. They also said that this was the first measles associated death in 35 years. That was deceptive too, because 35 years ago, people were actually dying of measles. That's not the case here as we know the facts.
0: Well, I mean, I do care about the health of people in your county, sir, like I care about the health of every American. Sure. And we have to be forever vigilant. And I know that there's a lot of controversy involving vaccines, and every parent, you know, has to make informed decisions. During COVID, I would never give out medical advice because I'm not a doctor. I'm not going to start today. I just urge people to take all these things seriously, to do their own background and research, make consultations with the medical professionals they trust, and then they're going to have to make up their own mind. You know, I'm not, as a talk show host, equipped to do so. And I would say the same thing applies for the people in your great county. And I don't want anybody to die from measles. I don't want anybody to die, period. I wish we could all live forever. Well, you actually can in paradise, but as long as, you know, it's sad when you hear a tragedy that a young child dies. It's always sad. But anyway, we do appreciate you being with us, and we do appreciate your time. Commissioner Josh Parsons, Lancaster County, and we need to get to the bottom of this. And the governor, I think, has some explaining to do. Linda, see if the governor will come on the program. I'd appreciate it. 800-941-SHAWN if you want to be a part of the program. We'll get to your calls coming up. Miranda Devine coming up. We got a great Hannity, 9 Eastern on the Fox News Channel. Kevin Reddington, the attorney for Lindsey Clancy, specifically attacking me and Nancy Grace by name. We will respond in full tonight at 9 on Hannity on the Fox News Channel. Listen, our friends at Sig Sauer, they are celebrating 250 years of freedom with an exciting summer promotion. When you buy any new P365 pistol, they will give you for free a Sig Sauer everyday carry flashlight. I have it. It's the best. I carry it with me every day, and you get it for free right now when you get the number one concealed carry pistol in the country. And P365 by Sig Sauer, it's the number one selling concealed carry pistol in America. Their M17 is the official sidearm of every branch of our U.S. military. And the beauty is all of these are made in the live free or die state of New Hampshire. About half their workforce is former military, and Sig Sauer is the largest manufacturer in the state of New Hampshire. Anyway, we're a Sig Sauer family on this show. I have many of them. Sweet Baby James has many. Linda has one, the P365 Rose Special Edition. And she says, I am not allowed to get one. I'm not allowed to be a part of a special online club that she's a member of. She has kept that information. What?
2: Unless you're feeling like a real hankering to get your own Rose Sig Sauer. I mean, I would never want to, you know, take that opportunity away from you. It is a stunning gun.
0: No, I think it's very discriminatory and exclusionary that you will not let me be a part of your group.
2: You can be an honorary member. I've been thinking this over. You know what I mean?
0: What do you mean honorary? I want to be a full
2: member. I want
0: member.
2: 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All kidding aside, they are beautiful. 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
0: 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All right, everybody cares about health, wellness, fitness, nutrition, and so many of us are guessing our way through our health, guessing what foods to eat, what supplements to take, wondering why some things make us feel better than others. Now, that's where Viome comes in. It's a simple, at-home gut health test that uses advanced RNA technology. 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And from there, Viome then creates a personalized food and supplement plan designed specifically for your body. Right, Linda? You've been doing this.
2: I have been doing it, and the test is easy. It's got great steps. It walks you right through. It's easy to do. You can send it right in.
0: 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Start knowing. Now, on this 25th anniversary year of 9/11, our friends at the Tunnel to Towers Foundation honor the heroes like New York City Police Department Detective Eric Michael Calleja. Calleja dreamed of being a police officer and fulfilled that dream by joining the NYPD in 1994. Now, he worked his way up to the rank of detective, and he answered the call after September 11th, serving at Ground Zero in the many months that followed. In 2022, sadly, he was diagnosed with multiple cancers tied to his heroic service. 5 months later, he sadly passed away. He is survived by his wife, Marilyn, and his two children. Because in the Tunnel to Towers Foundation, they were able to pay off the mortgage on the family home through their Fallen First Responder Home Program. You can donate a car, you can donate land, you can make one big donation, or donate $11 a month. 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
6: It's jail without bond for a 53-year-old man who barricaded himself inside a Palm Beach County hotel room following a woman's shooting death in Loxahatchee. West Palm Beach Police Chief Tony Araujo says the standoff lasted hours.
7: He would not surrender himself, said we had to take some action to get him, but ultimately he did surrender. Some shots were fired at police by the suspect, but he's alive and well.
6: Todd Nathan Wegrich made his first court appearance Saturday morning for the charge of first-degree murder. The Florida Department of Transportation's order to remove Flock license plate reading cameras from state roads in 30 days is getting pushback from law enforcement. Polk County Sheriff Grady Judd says the cameras helped catch 39 members of a drug ring.
8: We've got this guy who is trafficking in dangerous drugs off of the street quickly because of license plate readers.
6: Critics contend the warrantless mass surveillance that tracks everyday citizens without their consent is unconstitutional. Three people are arrested and accused of drag racing at about 120 miles per hour in Manatee County with a 2-year-old and 4-year-old in one of the cars. The Florida Highway Patrol arrested the parents in a Dodge Charger and the driver in a Dodge Challenger. Charges include speeding and child neglect. A bicyclist is recovering from injuries after being hit by an ambulance in Escambia County. The Florida Highway Patrol says the ambulance was responding to a crash with its lights and siren activated. EMS crews were able to assist the victim on scene. Another ambulance was sent to the other crash. Florida is the safest state in America for summer driving, according to a new multi-year traffic safety study. The Sunshine State beat out Massachusetts and Nebraska, which rounded out the top three. Researchers credit Florida's nationally low fatal speeding rate, but warn drivers that Labor Day weekend travel remains highly dangerous. With Florida's news, I'm Wayne Rustin.
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10: If you're going through St. Pete, you're going to see on 275 southbound, the 54th Avenue North off-ramp shut down with construction. Plan to use earlier and later exits like Gandy Boulevard and 38th Avenue North. If you're going through the upper part of Pinellas County, also at Curlew Road and Bayside Boulevard, multiple lanes and ramps affected at that junction with construction in that area. Southbound US 17 at Highway 540 in Polk County, right lane shut down. Steve Foster, News Radio WFLA.
11: A mostly quiet night, muggy with feels like temperatures still in the upper 80s and low 90s. Expect overnight lows in the upper 70s as we wake up on Sunday morning. A few early downpours coming in from the Gulf waters and moving into our inland areas by the afternoon hours. It'll be a drier afternoon, but a wet start for some of us tomorrow morning. And our temperatures will top out in the upper 80s and low 90s. Feels like temperatures will still be slightly above 100 degrees. I'm Max Defender 8 meteorologist Zuleika Soler.
12: Shooting back, I'm Roger Stern, Fox News. U.S. warships striking Iranian oil tankers after Iran launched missiles at American warships.
13: We know, according to U.S. Central Command, that an aircraft carrier and a guided missile destroyer evaded these attacks by Iran. And the head of Central Command saying this in part online, quote, if you shoot at two of our ships, we will impose an even higher economic cost, taking out three of yours. According to CENTCOM, after the IRGC fired at two Navy warships, U.S. troops took aim striking three Iranian crude oil tankers, with one of them located off the coast of Karg Island near Iran's key oil exports. One U.S. official telling Fox that the IRGC can't build more tankers, and they know it, that this puts them in a tougher economic spot. And Reuters reporting that Iran only has another 2 months' supply of gasoline. It's according to a source there.
12: Fox's Alex Hogan at the White House. Speaking of the Iran war, it's making travel more expensive this holiday weekend.
14: With ongoing conflicts in the Middle East driving up the price of jet fuel, AAA says travelers are paying about 2% more for airfare over the Labor Day holiday weekend than they did this time last year, but nearly 20% more for top destinations.
12: Fox's Jonathan Seri, AAA says gas is 94 cents more a gallon than last year. U.S. Envoy Steve Witkoff and Jared Kushner have met with Russian President Vladimir Putin in Moscow as the Trump administration pushes to revive peace talks to end the war in Ukraine. The three-hour meeting is now over, and the envoys are expected to travel to Kyiv Sunday for talks with Ukrainian President Volodymyr Zelensky. Meanwhile, Russia has ordered a 72-hour pause in strikes on Kyiv, while Ukraine says it will hold off on strikes against Moscow through Monday. 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

0: All right, our final moments with Newt Gingrich, who's agreed to be gracious with his time and stay with us. Again, I never thought when I started in radio a long, long time ago. Actually, I did my first radio show in 1987, Mr. Speaker. We have known each other since 1990. We go back a long ways with a lot of elections under our belt. Maybe one of the more exciting ones was when you became Speaker. But more importantly, the fact that something had happened where a Democratic White House and a Republican House, you guys and Senate resulted in, you know, good things for the country. It can happen again. It can't happen with this crowd. This crowd is just filled with radicalism and vitriol and hatred. All progress to this country, I predict, would come to a screeching halt if they get control of the House or the Senate. And that's why I think both races are critically, critically important. Mr. Speaker, it's always a pleasure to talk to you. The historical, you know, context in this is not lost on me. By the way, I don't know if you heard this, unearthed audio shows Abdul El-Sayed praising Canada over the U.S. as being better to achieve the American dream. If you want to achieve the American dream, well, let me play this before I let you go, considering I've already stole most of your time. It's worth playing.
1: Contrary to what we're taught, that we are the land of opportunity, where anyone with a dollar and a dream can make it. In fact, too few people have that first dollar. Economic data shows us that if you want to achieve the American dream, well, you should move to Canada, because it's twice as likely there. Here, where you start predicts where you end.
0: Wow. And last week we have him praising and how much he misses his community in his home country of Egypt, and then trashing America on the other end of it. You know, why this guy's even running, it makes one wonder.
2: Well, given that kind of comment, it shouldn't be that expensive for him to get a one-way ticket back to Egypt.
0: I'm willing to pay for it if he promises not to come back.
2: I don't want to deprive him of wherever he'll be happy, even if it's not in the United States.
0: If pursuit of happiness is everything for him, I'm okay with that. Because I would never want to deny people the happiness that they think they need to pursue in their life. Mr. Speaker, we appreciate it. By the way, Newt's 5 podcasts that we've been discussing, how Republicans can shock the world come this midterm election in just 63 days. You can listen to all of them, watch them all on Hannity.com. Mr. Speaker, thank you, sir. Appreciate your time. Did not mean to take so much, but I did. All right. When we come back, we're going to have the long-term ramifications, consequences of this Lindsey Clancy defense. And we'll try and get your calls in as well. Nancy Grace will be debating Tiffany Smiley, who takes a very different view, and much more straight ahead. Listen, born on America's darkest day, 9/11/01, the Tunnel to Towers Foundation has been helping American heroes ever since. Heroes like U.S. Army Sergeant Mario Nelson. Now, Mario served in the National Guard, volunteered at Ground Zero after the 9/11 attacks. Later, Mario enlisted full-time in the Army and was deployed to Iraq. And then Mario made the ultimate sacrifice when he was killed by a rocket-propelled grenade. Now, this is the 25th anniversary year of 9/11, and we do continue to honor the cost of service, the enduring legacy of people that gave everything to their country and their communities. And they did it for our freedom. Mario left behind his wife, his daughter, and after his death, his wife began helping others heal from grief and trauma. And the Tunnel to Towers Foundation, with your generosity, was able to recognize the sacrifice of this family, providing them with a mortgage-free home. 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You can do that. 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And 3 years ago, October 7th, 2023, well, our friends in Israel endured a heartbreak in the Holy Land. 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
12: 36-year-old man is jailed without bond, accused in the stabbing death of his mother in a luxury high-rise apartment in Miami. The arrest report says the woman was visiting her son, Stefano Crimas Cosicero, who claimed he was defending himself. Neighbors tell NBC 6 News they saw the blood-splattered suspect in the lobby.
13: It's tragic. It's unbelievable. It's sad.
12: Besides the second-degree murder charge, he's also being held for his immigration status. Two guards who worked at the now-closed Migrant Detention Center in the Everglades are charged with battery on an inmate. Collier County records name Andre C. Narain and Stephen Trejos as co-defendants accused of touching or striking an Hispanic man being held in the encampment in January. The internment camp was shut down in July. A Pasco County Sheriff's deputy is facing a possible life prison sentence. Sheriff Chris Naco says Donald Valverde is accused of sex crimes involving a child.
14: He was arrested for two counts of lewd and lascivious molestation. One of those charges is a life felony and the other one second degree.
12: Naco says the offenses happened while Valverde was off duty. He was arrested when the victim came forward recently. Two South Florida men plead guilty to federal charges of conspiracy to commit health care fraud. The Department of Justice says Ken Kessler and Michael Gomez own seven medical equipment companies that billed Medicare nearly $35 million for thousands of unnecessary orthopedic braces. The Florida Fish and Wildlife Conservation Commission asking Labor Day weekend beachgoers to help protect sea turtles and shorebirds. Officials say the sea turtle hatchlings are emerging from nests across the state, while some shorebird chicks are still on Florida beaches with their parents. Law enforcement in Brevard County mourning the loss of an officer. Coco Police K-9 Draco collapsed during routine training. He was rushed to a veterinary hospital but died about 8 a.m. Saturday. With Florida's News, I'm Wayne Rustin.
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15: If you're going through St. Pete, you're going to see on 275 southbound, the 54th Avenue North off-ramp shut down with construction. Plan to use earlier and later exits like Gandy Boulevard and 38th Avenue North. If you're going through the upper part of Pinellas County, also at Curlew Road and Bayside Boulevard, multiple lanes and ramps affected at that junction with construction in that area. Southbound US 17 at Highway 540 in Polk County, right lane shut down. Steve Foster, News Radio WFLA.
16: A mostly quiet night, muggy with feels like temperatures still in the upper 80s and low 90s. Expect overnight lows in the upper 70s as we wake up on Sunday morning. A few early downpours coming in from the Gulf waters and moving into our inland areas by the afternoon hours. It'll be a drier afternoon, but a wet start for some of us tomorrow morning. And our temperatures will top out in the upper 80s and low 90s. Feels like temperatures will still be slightly above 100 degrees. A Max Defender 8 meteorologist, Zuleika Soler.
17: Four strikes. I'm Chris DeMeo, Fox News. U.S. forces striking Iranian oil tankers after Iran launched missiles at American warships. This, as a new report claims, Iran only has a limited amount of fuel left thanks to U.S. sanctions.
18: We know, according to U.S. Central Command, that an aircraft carrier and a guided missile destroyer evaded these attacks by Iran, and the head of Central Command saying this in part online, quote, if you shoot at two of our ships, we will impose an even higher economic cost, taking out three of yours. According to CENTCOM, after the IRGC fired at two Navy warships, U.S. troops took aim striking three Iranian crude oil tankers with one of them located off the coast of Karg Island near Iran's key oil exports. One U.S. official telling Fox that the IRGC can't build more tankers, and they know it, that this puts them in a tougher economic spot. And Reuters reporting that Iran only has another 2 months' supply of gasoline. It's according to a source there.
17: It's Fox's Alex Hogan at the White House. A small bit of hope in the midst of tragedy as two people rescued alive in Nepal, while thousands more people are missing and over 1,300 killed in catastrophic floods.
19: A woman was found submerged underneath a building, found alive 10 days after the deadly flash flood ripped through villages along the Himalayan border between Nepal and China. Crews gave her water and a blanket before rushing her to a hospital. Meanwhile, another miracle, a man was found inside a 740-foot tunnel at a hydropower project. Crews from across the world, including the U.S., are focusing on 12 projects across Nepal where 900 workers are missing. About 500 are believed to still be trapped inside various tunnels. Officials believe the disaster was triggered by a glacier collapse that sent waves of ice, rock, and water just rushing towards those nearby villages.
17: Fox's Stephanie Bennett. 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

0: This young lady did nothing wrong in her life. She was a nurse, a daughter, a wife, and a darn good mother.
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2: 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Stay right here for our final news roundup and information overload.
4: All right, news roundup and information overload hour. Here's our toll-free telephone number. It's 800-941-SEAN if you want to be a part of the program. All right, so with all the developments now in the Lindsey Clancy case, you know, starting with the biggest sign and symptom of, you know, what's to be and what the judge said here. So the judge comes out early today, just to recap, tells the Lindsey Clancy juries that say that they cannot reach a unanimous verdict to go back in and start deliberating. And that was the beginning of our day.
5: Members of the jury, I've got your question. And the question is, after many hours of deliberation, we are unable to come to a unanimous decision. I brought you back out because I know that this was a long trial, all right? I know there were over 80 witnesses. There were over 300 exhibits. But because of that, I'm going to ask you to go back out, keeping in mind all of the instructions that I gave you, to go out and to continue your deliberations at this time, all right? And so with that, I'm going to ask you to go back out. Like I said, keep in mind the instructions I gave you, reviewing the evidence, and I'd ask you to resume your deliberations at this time. Okay? Thank you.
4: All right. Common occurrence, predictable result. And, you know, here we find ourselves. Where are we? I don't think this is going to be the end of cases like this. There was an article yesterday how I think this case was in North Carolina, how more and more attorneys are adopting, you know, the same strategy defense that they watched in the case of our friend Mr. Reddington, who obviously is no fan of mine or of Nancy Grace's, which we went into great specificity and detail yesterday. And, you know, is that problematic? Now, the reason that I think we need a recap of this and a reanalysis of this, because this is going to be something we're going to see and hear more and more of. I've never thought anybody that could admit to killing three people, never let alone your own three children, is by definition sane. So not guilty by reason of insanity would be applicable in any case. Here to debate this, we have Nancy Grace, of course, with Crime Stories on Fox One, and Tiffany Smiley, who is a Republican, friend of the program, but took a very different position in terms of her analysis of this case. Thank you both for being here. But I think the overriding issues are going to be ones that we face for many, many decades to come, unfortunately, because I really have a problem with all of this. But Tiffany, I get it. You used to be a triage nurse. All of my sisters were nurses. One worked extensively and for years in an emergency room situation. I get it. But at the end of the day, the question is about the law, and the law was clear, and the law was clear on if the prosecution, the burden was on them to prove intent, which I believe they met that burden.
6: Yeah, well, look, Sean, I mean, she needs to be held accountable, and justice absolutely needs to be served, and this case should not be taken as a free pass, right, for lawyers in the future in similar sort of cases. But there's a bigger overarching question that I've tried to ask, is how do we make sure this does not happen again? I have worked in triage. I have worked in women's health. emergency rooms, our healthcare system is inundated with a mental health crisis. When I was working, it was nearly 15 years ago, and it was really bad then, and it's worse now. And I have a lot of questions about this case. I have a lot of questions about women's health care and our assessment of it and our awareness of it and just the holistic approach of it. This woman clearly had postpartum depression, but I think the question needs to be asked, did she have it with her first child? And it got swept under the rug and she wasn't treated properly. And then it subsequently got worse. And then her home life was not a healthy situation. Maybe her caretakers didn't know how to address the issue. Maybe it's a healthcare breakdown, right? Where she should have been institutionalized. This woman should not have been alone with her children. And even though she was on copious amounts of drugs, only three in her system, Sean, we also know when you stop medications, they can have an adverse reaction. So where was the breakdown? And how do we make sure this never happens again? Because there are three innocent, beautiful souls that are now dead. And I think I told you last week that I anticipated it would be a hung jury. And we'll have to have a retry. And now how do we retry it with the public weighing in on this, the national attention that is now weighing in on this case? Will we get the real answers? And will we come to a place in this country where we either fix our medical system, we understand postpartum depression and research and back women in it and make sure that this never, ever happens again?
4: You know, Nancy, I think you and I are more on the same page in as much as, you know, we're supposed to believe after she plotted, schemed and planned her this thing in its entirety and sent the husband out to go to the drugstore after calling the drugstore, which to me indicates premeditation. And then even called, you know, in the process or right after she's killing these three kids, that you cannot tell me that for that little window of time that this psychosis thing came into play. And then you add to that everything that she looked up in terms of the internet, in terms of her own illness, but you know, how does one with the carotid artery and, you know, how do you slit somebody's throat, et cetera, et cetera. So I can understand. Also, you've got to look at the venue in any case, Nancy. You know this better than anybody as a victim's advocate, being a victim, and as a former prosecutor. The venue means everything. This happens in Massachusetts, in Plymouth. They don't have a single elected Republican in Washington from that entire state. That governor just signed into law an infanticide bill where a woman can have an abortion up to the moment of birth. I don't think you're getting, you know, many conservatives in that jury pool.
7: Well, I know one thing firsthand now. I know how Tiffany can give an amazing and mesmerizing speech. That was amazing, what you just said, and much of it true. But that is not the issue that brings us here today. The issue today is Lindsay Clancy and what happened to her three children. Was she not guilty by reason of insanity at the time she murdered them? That she murdered them is not an issue. She and her lawyer say she did it. As much as internet conspiracy theorists would like to blame the husband, no, he had nothing to do with it. She planned this starting early on. And when Tiffany asked, was she getting treatment? She was getting treatment. There were caregivers. There were babysitters. There were nannies. There were cleaners. Her own sister, a certified therapist that talked to her practically daily and did not think she should be hospitalized. The victim here is not Lindsay Clancy. The victims are Dawson, Callan, and Cora. Those are the victims, and we have lost sight of that in our big brouhaha about Lindsay Clancy. We're forgetting the children whose necks were shrunken down to inches wide from the extreme ligature strangulation they endured face down in their basement at the hands of their mother. I hate to be harsh in this manner if I don't have to be. This is something I would say to convince a jury. But the reality is they died a horrific and painful death. And she planned it. No one wants to accept that because we don't like to think of a mother killing her children. We deem she must be crazy. Well, she wasn't. And it'll be a cold day in H-E-double-L from what I know about psychosis, which, Sean, medical experts have told me is like when you have a stroke, you really don't know what happened. You've seen those anchors on TV and they don't make any sense. They're looking around. They're having a stroke. They don't know what they're doing. They have no memory. That's what psychosis is. It's not postpartum depression. It is a break from reality. And you cannot tell me that she hears a voice for the first and last time. The mom and her husband slams the door, kill your children. She does it. And in less than an hour, he's back. They're dead. And the voice is never heard again. N-O.
4: Tiffany?
8: Yeah, well, look, you know, the prosecution went for first-degree murder, right? And they had obviously had a very hard time trying to prove that, as evidenced by what we are seeing with a potential hung jury. How were they going to, I think it's like, how would they prove that a sane, rational mother would do the most unrational thing imaginable?
4: But Tiffany, if I may just interject, and then I want you to pick up where you are.
8: Okay.
4: If anybody commits murder, by definition, aren't they kind of insane? Don't you have to be insane? Is something really wrong with a person in cold blood that can kill anybody?
8: Yes. But this is a woman who was in so much pain and torment that her only option out in this life was to kill her children and kill herself.
4: Slow down. Her only option.
8: That in her mind.
4: So human beings then, by definition, is what you're saying, have no control over their behavior at the end of the day, because by definition, somebody that will murder another person is insane, by definition.
8: In her mind, at that time, that was clearly her only option to end the...
4: But isn't that every killer? Couldn't it be used in every case?
8: You're talking about a woman who documented that she was having postpartum issues, documenting that she had issues, going to the doctor, getting medication.
4: So a premeditated murder, as long as you document that you're feeling A, B, C, D, E, and F, and look up the right things ahead of time, if you're that evil and sinister, you can use the same defense and you should get, you know, a result that would be favorable for you. Is that what you're saying?
8: Evil, it's sick, and it should never happen again. But there is a reason that the prosecution, what I'm saying...
4: But should there be consequences? In other words, or are we determining here that people have no control over their own behavior and there's no individual responsibility?
8: He clearly had... Sean, she will be held accountable, and she will be. My whole point, and you know this.
4: Massachusetts. Okay. Good luck with that. We should start a pool when she'll be out.
8: Or she'll be in a institution for the rest of her life, outside of public and living.
4: You mean like John Hinckley, who attempted to kill Ronald Reagan?
8: I couldn't. It's torturous. And she has to face these consequences, and she will. I guess what I'm trying to say is the prosecution is trying to prove to these jurors first-degree murder, and it's clear that they had a hard time. You know, a couple of weeks ago, I was speaking with a legal analyst, and there were five of us in the group. Each of us approached this case from a different perspective, and we said right then and there, I guarantee you it will be a hung jury.
4: Well, I mean, the reality is the judge threw them, as we discussed earlier, this lifeline again and again, which gave them the other options. Nancy, I'm worried that, you know, by definition, if somebody now is devious and evil enough, and I think you have to be evil to kill somebody, that if they just chronicle it properly and look up the right terms on the internet, that this defense is going to be used over and over again.
7: It will be. And the fact that we're hearing she will be held accountable because she will be held accountable. That is what we call in the law a non sequitur. It doesn't follow. It doesn't make sense. Let me point out, we always hear about Andrea Yates, how she's still locked away. Well, what about Deanna Laney? She bludgeoned her two boys dead, left the other, the baby, with permanent brain damage and vision problems. She was behind bars in a mental facility for a period of about 5 to 7 years and is walking free amongst us right now. You pointed out Hinckley. So I don't call that accountable. There are three coffins, three dead people sentenced to that coffin from now on. And she has the ability to walk free. Do I feel sorry for what Lindsey Clancy has endured? Yes, I do. Her children are gone. I don't think you could do anything worse to me than take away my children. They're gone and at her own hand. And she has to live with that forever in her own prison cell, in her mind. But though I feel sorry for her, the law is clear. The law is clear. There was intent. She performed the act and she needs to go to jail for life. Period. The end.
4: Oh. That won't happen. 800-941-SHAWN, our number if you want to be a part of the program. This debate is too important. Moving forward, the impact of all of this, I think the consequences are going to be more severe than we're anticipating even today. And I think that we're going to see case after case after case emerge with a lot of similarities. I hope I'm wrong. All right, quick break. Right back. We'll continue straight ahead. 800-941-SHAWN is our number.
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25: 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I'm going to shoot you! 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
27: 71-year-old woman shot and wounded by police in Volusia County has since died. Port Orange Police Chief Manny Marino identified Linda Jean Croteau as the person who walked into the station lobby and fired a shot.
28: At that point, there is an officer-involved shooting.
27: The FDLE is taking over the investigation. Social media influencer and YouTuber Jack Doherty is charged with domestic battery in Fort Lauderdale. Doherty has been arrested before for pranks and flaunting his wealth for 15 million followers. Florida is a well-known tourist destination for earthlings, but what about interplanetary aliens?
29: Hey bro, do you see that?
30: It's just a helicopter.
29: That might be a UFO.
27: According to the National UFO Reporting Center, Florida is second only to California with more than 15,000 UFO sightings over the years. With Florida's news, I'm Wayne Rustin.
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3: If you're going through St. Pete, you're going to see on 275 southbound, the 54th Avenue North off-ramp shut down with construction. Plan to use earlier and later exits like Gandy Boulevard and 38th Avenue North. If you're going through the upper part of Pinellas County, also at Curlew Road and Bayside Boulevard, multiple lanes and ramps affected at that junction with construction in that area. Southbound US 17 at Highway 540 in Polk County, right lane shut down. Steve Foster, News Radio WFLA.
5: A mostly quiet night, muggy with feels like temperatures still in the upper 80s and low 90s. Expect overnight lows in the upper 70s as we wake up on Sunday morning. A few early downpours coming in from the Gulf waters and moving into our inland areas by the afternoon hours. It'll be a drier afternoon, but a wet start for some of us tomorrow morning. And our temperatures will top out in the upper 80s and low 90s. Feels like temperatures will still be slightly above 100 degrees. I'm Max Defender 8 meteorologist Zuleika Soler.
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0: right, that's going to wrap things up for today. Great Hannity tonight, 9 Eastern on the Fox News Channel. First of all, the jury tells the judge they can't come to a unanimous verdict in the Lindsey Clancy trial. He says go back to deliberations. They did so for hours. They have convened for the day. How do you interpret that? We'll have full analysis. Nancy Grace and others. John Fetterman is on tonight. Scott Bessent is on tonight. Tommy Lahren is on tonight. I mean, I promise you, news you'll never get from the state-run, abusively corrupt legacy media mob. 9 Eastern on Hannity. Set your DVR. We'll see you tonight. Back here tomorrow. Thank you for making this show possible.
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0: Hey, 25 years ago, on September 11th, 2001, America faced a heartbreak of terrorism at home. 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
6: It's jail without bond for a 53-year-old man who barricaded himself inside a Palm Beach County hotel room following a woman's shooting death in Loxahatchee. West Palm Beach Police Chief Tony Araujo says the standoff lasted hours.
7: He would not surrender himself, so we had to take some action to get him. But ultimately, he did surrender. Some shots were fired at police by the suspect, but he's alive and well.
6: Todd Nathan Wegrich made his first court appearance Saturday morning for the charge of first-degree murder. The Florida Department of Transportation's order to remove Flock license plate reading cameras from state roads in 30 days is getting pushback from law enforcement. Polk County Sheriff Grady Judd says the cameras helped catch 39 members of a drug ring.
8: We've got this guy who is trafficking in dangerous drugs off of the street quickly because of license plate readers.
6: Critics contend the warrantless mass surveillance that tracks everyday citizens without their consent is unconstitutional. Three people are arrested and accused of drag racing at about 120 miles per hour in Manatee County with a two-year-old and four-year-old in one of the cars. The Florida Highway Patrol arrested the parents in a Dodge Charger and the driver in a Dodge Challenger. Charges include speeding and child neglect. A bicyclist is recovering from injuries after being hit by an ambulance in Escambia County. The Florida Highway Patrol says the ambulance was responding to a crash with its lights and siren activated. EMS crews were able to assist the victim on scene. Another ambulance was sent to the other crash. Florida is the safest state in America for summer driving, according to a new multi-year traffic safety study. The Sunshine State beat out Massachusetts and Nebraska, which rounded out the top three. Researchers credit Florida's nationally low fatal speeding rate, but warn drivers that Labor Day weekend travel remains highly dangerous. With Florida's news, I'm Wayne Rustin.
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10: If you're going through St. Pete, you're going to see on 275 southbound, the 54th Avenue North off-ramp shut down with construction. Plan to use earlier and later exits like Gandy Boulevard and 38th Avenue North. If you're going through the upper part of Pinellas County, also at Curlew Road and Bayside Boulevard, multiple lanes and ramps affected at that junction with construction in that area. Southbound US 17 at Highway 540 in Polk County, right lane shut down. Steve Foster, News Radio WFLA.
11: A mostly quiet night, muggy with feels like temperatures still in the upper 80s and low 90s. Expect overnight lows in the upper 70s as we wake up on Sunday morning. A few early downpours coming in from the Gulf waters and moving into our inland areas by the afternoon hours. It'll be a drier afternoon, but a wet start for some of us tomorrow morning. And our temperatures will top out in the upper 80s and low 90s. Feels like temperatures will still be slightly above 100 degrees. A Max Offender 8 meteorologist, Zuleika Soler.
12: Striking down. I'm Deborah Valentine, Fox News. U.S. forces launching strikes on three Iranian oil tankers after Iran sent missiles at two American warships. Fox's Trey Yingst has more from the Gulf region.
13: In local media reports in Iran, there are indications that the United States actually communicated with these vessels beforehand to ensure that sailors on board were not killed. Iranian state media released a clip of the U.S. Navy communicating directly with one of the vessels, telling the control room to evacuate the backside of the ship to ensure that people were not killed in these strikes. And so it's an indication that the U.S. military wants to send a very clear message of force to the Iranians, but they're not looking to kill civilians in the process. As this moves forward, though, there are questions about how the Iranians will respond. You still have the IRGC launching attacks in this area, and they have now expanded those attacks, not just targeting commercial vessels, but also the U.S. military.
12: No Americans were hurt. President Trump is suggesting, meanwhile, the U.S. could soon strike Iran's Pickaxe Mountain. Alabama Congressman Rick Crawford joined Fox News Live, saying Iran's military and economic targets are now all fair game.
14: He's made clear to the Iranians, the IRGC, these are the conditions. And I think what you're seeing is sort of the last great act of defiance from a regime that doesn't have much more to hold on to. And he's making sure that they know that all options are on the table.
12: This comes as Egypt's foreign minister calls on the U.S. and Iran to return to negotiations. U.S. envoys Steve Witkoff and Jared Kushner met Saturday with Russian President Vladimir Putin in Moscow. The Trump administration is pushing to revive peace talks to end the war in Ukraine. The envoys plan to hold talks with Ukrainian President Volodymyr Zelensky in Kyiv on Sunday. Russia's ordered a 72-hour pause on strikes in Kyiv. 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

0: From the heartland of America and the gateway to the West, good morning, good evening, wherever you may be, across the nation, around the world. I'm George Norrie, and this is Coast to Coast AM. Later tonight, those open lines, and then a glance at haunted prisons. Here's what's happening. An already strong El Nino is fueling a busy tropical season for the eastern and central Pacific. A new hurricane threat is emerging for Hawaii, while rounds of tropical moisture are forecast to take aim at the southwestern United States, including California. So far this year, there have been 15 tropical depressions and storms in the eastern and central Pacific, including 5 hurricanes. My gosh. The Israeli military said it has established operational control of a strategic ridge in southern Lebanon following an offensive against Hezbollah positions. Meanwhile, Treasury Secretary Scott Bessent welcomed the European Union's decision to join what he called Operation Economic Outcast, describing it as a significant step in increasing financial pressure on Iran. With more on today's activities, Tom Danheiser.
1: Well, taking a look at the latest, Israeli forces have captured a senior Hamas security chief in Gaza while expanding military operations against Hezbollah in southern Lebanon. According to the Times of Israel, the military has confirmed the arrest of Mohammed Mahmoud Mashad Akadi, a key Hamas eternal security chief who is currently cooperating with interrogators. Ground operations and targeted strikes continue inside Gaza amidst intense political debate over upcoming elections. Meanwhile, U.S. President Donald Trump thanked the European nation for throwing their weight behind Operation Economic Outcast. The EU has officially joined in, saying it could support further economic measures against Tehran, while making clear that diplomatic efforts and de-escalation must continue alongside the pressure. And a U.S. official has confirmed that no military facilities in the Middle East where Americans are based were impacted after Iran claimed it targeted U.S. forces in Kuwait and the United Arab Emirates for retaliation of U.S. strikes. George?
0: Thank you, Tom. The August jobs report shows that the U.S. economy added 162,000 jobs in August of this year, while the unemployment rate remained unchanged. People often commit harmful or destructive acts frequently labeled as evil due to a combination of psychological vulnerabilities, situational pressures, and the pursuit of power or self-preservation rather than being purely bad. Let's check in with Heidi Hollis. Heidi, what do you think of evil anyways?
2: Hey there, George. You know, psychology, they love to break down evil into those three categories, like you mentioned, like there's fragile ego and narcissism where people try to make themselves feel important. There's trauma and abuse where people who were abused become abusers because they have like a warped sense of empathy. And then there's people that just have a low sense of empathy. I mean, that's a person who just doesn't have it in them to really care that much about how another person feels. But not to slam psychology, George, because they have given lots of answers to explain like the human condition and everything, but I'm going to stray a little bit from the whole psychological approach and put that aside this time, because I feel sometimes things are just evil. And some people who get guided by dark things are evil. And I'm not going to say I'm a doctor or anything like that, but when science felt it had to answer, when so many people reported shadow people, science tagged it all as just being sleep paralysis. Even if it wore a hat, a trench coat, or called itself the devil and had glowing red eyes, where thousands, perhaps millions of people have reported it, it's just all sleep paralysis. I just don't think so. I think it's evil. We can't wrap our minds around evil so easily, and all we know is that most of us who are in our right minds don't like it. So, and if we do wrong or negative things, most of us at least strive to do better. So people around us feel more comfortable and maybe want to stick around with us. It's kind of like that song, Beautiful Things by Benson Boone. Like, we know we should worry when we have something good because bad things can be right around the corner. And, you know, Dolly Parton's song, Jolene. I mean, she was worried about her good man in her life going wrong. You know, I had to do a little nod to Dolly. We all love Dolly and miss her already. Is evil in the eye of the beholder, or is evil just known to be lurking, waiting for its chance? Like, how do we prevent it? How do we protect ourselves and loved ones? I mean, God only knows, and he gives the answers. Now we just have to believe it. Or we could just leave it up to the psychologist to figure it all out. But personally, I'm not placing my bets that they will, George.
0: All right. Thank you, Heidi. And Heidi will be around in just a few minutes with her new book, The Secret War, A True Story About Real Alien War and Shadow People, in just a moment on Coast to Coast. Kevin Randall, with his new book, UFO Sightings and Alien Visitations, is with us for his weekly report. Kevin, what do you got for us?
3: Well, George, this is going to be somewhat different. Over the last several weeks, I have come across videos that showed various claims of interviews with witnesses who were in Roswell in July 1947. The first of these reported on statements from a nurse in Roswell who'd been drafted into photographing the autopsy of an alien creature. The video mentioned the name of the nurse, but whose name did not appear in any documentation from Roswell. It also mentioned a report that was written by an Albuquerque UFO researcher that was shared with 11 investigators who were unnamed. The report has never surfaced, and I find it difficult to believe, if this was true, that the researcher wouldn't have sent a copy to Stan Friedman. Tom Carey, Tony Bigaglia, and I launched a quick investigation. The tale made no sense to me because I could think of no reason that a nurse would have been given the task to photograph the scene. The base had a staff of professional photographers available, and that was just one of the red flags. The second and largest of those red flags came when we learned more about the content creator who wrote, and I quote, "I've always been fascinated by aliens, UFOs, classified reports, and the mystery surrounding them, including alleged abduction and contact accounts. Disclaimer, this channel features exploratory interpretations and speculation about unexplained phenomena presented through investigative style storytelling rather than established fact. The content presented here should not be considered factual and is intended solely for commentary and entertainment," end quote. That's from the content creator. That tells us that the videos are more fiction than fact. What is more disturbing were the comments. The discussion treated the video as if it was true and to suggest that the idea, the quote, witnesses have been discredited by other researchers. The problem is that the information is entering the mainstream as if it is true. There are so many good cases, so much accurate information about UFOs out there that we don't need to be diverted by fiction. Tom, Tony, and I were able to provide the disclaimer within 2 or 3 hours of finding the video, but we wanted to verify if we could. Others just accepted it as true. At the other end of the spectrum is a case that would be ignored by the official investigations official investigations. The witness in Sarasota, Florida reported that the encounter began about 3 a.m. just last Tuesday. The witness reported the sudden appearance of a ground level light anomaly situated in a clearing. No solid metallic hull or mechanical structure was visible. The object manifested entirely as a highly concentrated, rapidly rotating sphere or dome of multicolored light. The light displayed purposeful, intelligent movement, according to the witness. It appeared to actively scan, survey, and map the immediate terrain, functioning like an automated scout probe. Following the localized scouting phase of the light, small humanoid figures materialized in an orderly single-file progression. The figures walked directly past the primary red and blue ground light. Upon passing it, they experienced a visual discontinuity, instantly appearing on a completely opposite side of the field. They traveled along the edge of the field and turned past the light source, at which time they slipped outside the visual threshold and instantly disappeared. I'll note here that the official investigators would probably ignore this sighting because it wasn't reported through official channels and describes two figures associated with the orb. I'll also note that the case is about 96 years old, so a proper investigation has not been completed, and I need to thank the National UFO Reporting Center for that data, and that's what we have for tonight, George.
0: All right, my friend, that's Kevin Warendel with his weekly report. Thank you, Kevin. In a moment, Heidi Hall is back with us. One of her works, The Secret War, A True Story About a Real Alien War and Shadow People, next on Coast to Coast AM. 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
0: And welcome back to Coast, George Norrie with you, Heidi Hollis with us, author and researcher who is credited for discovering, naming, and defining shadow people and the Hat Man. Her research reveals a sinking and striking bridge between ufology, the paranormal, and the spirituality, which exposes what she calls a secret war that spans dimensions and consciousness itself. Her book, and you wrote the book in 1997, didn't you, Heidi?
2: I sure did.
0: It's all coming true now.
2: It really is, George. And, you know, a lot of people like to make predictions and be right. I really wished I wasn't in this case.
0: Give us the concept of the secret war.
2: Sure. So I had a lot of experiences with various beings. I was infiltrated by some grays. Fortunately, I was able to get rid of them. I had shadow people experiences. I didn't know what was going on until I was met with a very positive being, myself and my college roommate named Samantha. This being presented himself very differently. Wasn't threatening, wasn't trying to push anything in our direction. In fact, if we didn't have the right questions to ask, we weren't getting any answers. And in fact, when we did ask what we thought were good questions, we were actually told, well, that wouldn't benefit you to know that. If I told you where I came from, you wouldn't know where that is anyhow. And, you know, as college students, you know, we just wanted to know lottery numbers and it was silly facts and figures, but it took some time, for us to get to answers when I shared that I had a really, really strange, powerful dream that left me searching for answers. I had this dream of seeing the moon in daylight time coming towards the earth, and it looked like it was going to hit the earth until this large craft pulled up next to the moon and pulled it at such an angle where it didn't hit us, but it seemed to pop our protective bubble, right? Mm-hmm. And so I share this dream with this being, and this is a being that had presented itself physically to myself and to my college roommate Samantha, but then started speaking through her, a very religious person who was not into the topic at all. That's just a wild, incredible story as well, too. But so this is when I shared this dream. This is when things were made clear to us. When I shared this, I said, well, the darkness in your earth were pulling the moon towards the planet, and we weren't going to let the earth get destroyed. So we intervened, and I asked, what do you mean the darkness in the earth? And they said, well, you call them shadow people. We call them shadows. They were a force that came from a dark source that had essentially gone across universes, dimensions, and all things, and conquered different places of beings. And it did it in a very sinister way, like something that we hear biblically even here, that it turned, this dark source turned brother against brother, made people harm themselves, made wars where wars weren't happening, started the riot in the crowd when there was no riot to be had. So, and as I'm listening to this being described, this, I'm like, well, this sounds like something I've heard in church, you know?
0: Yeah.
2: So, and you know, we've always wondered, you know, what's the connecting factor between reptilians, gray aliens, Nordics that do experiments on people? And, you know, at the time I was involved in a UFO group of people who had actually had abductions, who were sleeping with literally weapons under their pillows for the next time any being would come to, you know, bother them or their children. So
0: they were that petrified.
2: Oh, absolutely. And this was a group of people who had formed because their counselor, who was doing hypnotic regressions on them, was doing the hypnosis and finding, you know, why does this person have PTSD all of a sudden? And it came to be that all of these different clients of hers had alien abductions. So this wasn't sounding really fuzzy and warm to her, and the people were really needing somebody to talk to, and there surely wasn't much going on back then, and so it's like 95, 96. And so they formed this group so they could have others to lean on, and I became a part of the group because I had craft that were responding to me and showing up, like not lights in the sky, but like craft. And I'm like, look, I don't know what my connection is here, but so I'm listening to a lot of people who are having horrible experiences. I sure was not open to wanting to have any of that going on. And, but soon after I joined, I had a black unmarked helicopter wanting to land on my house. And I mean, and then I had the 9 gray alien beings that came into my apartment that I woke up to one day, that a story that you've enjoyed over the years, George, where I picked up one of the little beings and kind of rattled it because I didn't know what they were doing in my place. but so anyway, so I'm listening to these types of stories and I'm like, well, hold it. That's a gray. That's a reptilian. So many different stories. And I'm like, but they're doing similar intrusive things where they're causing PTSD in these people. And I'm like, you know, what could be this connecting factor? What, they're not always seen next to each other. And so to hear this coming from this other being that I was having a lot of contact with my college roommate, it really painted the image in my mind to understand that these were conquered beings. Like they were conquered to such an extent that they almost became enslaved to this darker source that I was calling shadow people at the time. And I just, you know, you don't think of aliens having a soul, but my gosh, they must have one. And apparently if we could think of our pets having some kind of soul to them with the little characters and personalities that they have, these beings also have some kind of soul that can be manipulated as well as us. I mean, if we can understand that people have possessions and things of that nature, but boy, I've witnessed it myself, George, seeing a person be possessed and really disturbing to see. So I know these forces are real, but we have to think bigger at how big and bad this darkness can be. It was explained to me that this dark source, like most people, we come from a light source. You know, most of creation in this world comes from a light source, God source. And of course, there's an opposing one. But I never thought that it was a known place of a force that these dark beings like Shadow People, Hat Man, and these conquered beings that are listening to this dark source, they're getting their energy from that. And but it does make sense, you know.
0: You talk about a real alien war, though, what do you mean by that?
2: Yeah. So what was indicated to me about this conflict, when you think of a being that could shapeshift, I'd seen one myself that shapeshifted in front of my eyes, a gray being. And say that you have an experience with a being that can maybe be very kind and teach you something. And then maybe the next night, the same looking being with the same kind of presence does something horrific to you. It was indicated to me that they can shapeshift for a reason, to confuse you, to let your guard down and impersonate something positive and gets your dedication, your loyalty to this other source of beings, essentially. So there's a conflict first in alien contact and trying to understand what it is that you're dealing with. And you're like, oh, you know, I have these really positive beings that are coming to visit me. But then you're like, well, okay, they did something awful to me, every other night or whatever it is. But your loyalty is still there. What was explained to me by the more positive beings is they're looking to get people to let their guard down so they will be manipulated just as equally as some of these beings have been. And it sounds so simple to me. Like, I'm like, well, that doesn't make any sense. Like, why would they come so far from wherever they're coming from, another dimension, another planet, just to, you know, mess with us in that regard? And to grasp this bigger picture that they are doing this just like early colonists did. You know, they wanted the land. They wanted to control what lived there. They wanted to be part of it, and they wanted to take all the goods. And it also came to a point where the more positive beings were speaking of matters of the soul, and that's where the spiritual war really begins.
0: Heidi, when we come back, let's talk about the demonic end of the aliens and see what you think about that. We'll be back in a moment with Heidi Hollis right here on Coast to Coast AM.
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0: 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Guaranteed human.
1: Andrew Tate is facing new charges in Romania involving the alleged trafficking and sexual exploitation of minors. Prosecutors accuse Tate and his brother Tristan of recruiting a 15-year-old girl in England and making more than $1 million from her webcam activity. The brothers deny it. They're currently jailed in Miami while fighting extradition to the UK on separate sex crime charges. The FBI is continuing its search for the remains of Anna Maria Knezovic, who vanished in Spain over 2 years ago. Her estranged husband, David Knezovic, was charged with her murder but died by suicide in a Miami jail. The Miss America pageant finals are Sunday in West Palm Beach. Besides the national exposure, Discover the Palm Beach's PR director, Angela Cruz Ledford, says there's an economic boost.
2: More than $11 million is expected to be the economic impact.
1: It's the first time in the pageant's history that the competition is being held in South Florida. With Florida's News, I'm Wayne Rustin.
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5: If you're going through St. Pete, you're going to see on 275 southbound, the 54th Avenue North off-ramp shut down with construction. Plan to use earlier and later exits like Gandy Boulevard and 38th Avenue North. If you're going through the upper part of Pinellas County, also at Curlew Road and Bayside Boulevard, multiple lanes and ramps affected at that junction with construction in that area. Southbound US 17 at Highway 540 in Polk County, right lane shut down. Steve Foster, News Radio WFLA.
6: A mostly quiet night, muggy with feels like temperatures still in the upper 80s and low 90s. Expect overnight lows in the upper 70s as we wake up on Sunday morning. A few early downpours coming in from the Gulf waters and moving into our inland areas by the afternoon hours. It'll be a drier afternoon, but a wet start for some of us tomorrow morning. And our temperatures will top out in the upper 80s and low 90s. Feels like temperatures will still be slightly above 100 degrees. I'm Max Defender 8 meteorologist Zuleika Soler.

0: Puka, Bella, I'm sure you've noticed some changes.
1: Who are you talking to?
0: I'm just practicing for when I have to tell the dogs about the twins. You know, because they'll...
1: Be fine in the spacious third row seat.
0: But the twins...
1: Can sleep peacefully thanks to the rear manual sunshade.
0: And what about the...
1: Extra cargo space for strollers and dog beds?
0: Yeah, I guess you're right.
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1: And welcome back to Coast, George Norrie with you, along with Heidi Hollis, as we talk about The Secret War, a true story about a real alien war and shadow people. Are the aliens battling the shadow people, Heidi, or are they all one and the same?
9: Well, how it was explained to me that these more positive beings, they have actually taken on more of a protective role, I guess is the best way to put it, because how it was... How I learned is that it's our war. This is something that these darker beings have their sights on this planet versus others. They've already conquered, and we just happen to be the next one in line. And so the more positive alien beings, they've actually kind of gone to more influencing from the inside out versus the outside in, like the more negative ones would do. So they have

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4: A 36-year-old man is jailed without bond, accused in the stabbing death of his mother in a luxury high-rise apartment in Miami. The arrest report says the woman was visiting her son, Stefano Crimas Cosicero, who claimed he was defending himself. Neighbors tell NBC 6 News they saw the blood-splattered suspect in the lobby.
5: It's tragic. It's unbelievable. And it's sad.
4: Besides the second-degree murder charge, he's also being held for his immigration status. Two guards who worked at the now-closed migrant detention center in the Everglades are charged with battery on an inmate. Collier County records name Andre C. Narain and Stephen Trejos as co-defendants accused of touching or striking an Hispanic man being held in the encampment in January. The internment camp was shut down in July. A Pasco County Sheriff's deputy is facing a possible life prison sentence. Sheriff Chris Nocco says Donald Valverde is accused of sex crimes involving a child.
6: He was arrested for two counts of lewd and lascivious molestation. One of those charges is a life felony and the other one is second degree.
4: Nocco says the offenses happened while Valverde was off duty. He was arrested when the victim came forward recently. Two South Florida men plead guilty to federal charges of conspiracy to commit health care fraud. The Department of Justice says Ken Kessler and Michael Gomez own seven medical equipment companies that billed Medicare nearly $35 million for thousands of unnecessary orthopedic braces. The Florida Fish and Wildlife Conservation Commission asking Labor Day weekend beachgoers to help protect sea turtles and shorebirds. Officials say the sea turtle hatchlings are emerging from nests across the state, while some shorebird chicks are still on Florida beaches with their parents. Law enforcement in Brevard County mourning the loss of an officer. Cocoa Police K-9 Draco collapsed during routine training. He was rushed to a veterinary hospital but died about 8 a.m. Saturday. With Florida's News, I'm Wayne Rustin.
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9: If you're going through St. Pete, you're going to see on 275 southbound, the 54th Avenue North off-ramp shut down with construction. Plan to use earlier and later exits like Gandy Boulevard and 38th Avenue North. If you're going through the upper part of Pinellas County, also at Curlew Road and Bayside Boulevard, multiple lanes and ramps affected at that junction with construction in that area. Southbound US 17 at Highway 540 in Polk County, right lane shut down. Steve Foster, News Radio WFLA.
10: A mostly quiet night, muggy with feels like temperatures still in the upper 80s and low 90s. Expect overnight lows in the upper 70s as we wake up on Sunday morning. A few early downpours coming in from the Gulf waters and moving into our inland areas by the afternoon hours. It'll be a drier afternoon, but a wet start for some of us tomorrow morning. And our temperatures will top out in the upper 80s and low 90s. Feels like temperatures will still be slightly above 100 degrees. I'm Max Defender 8 meteorologist Zuleika Soler.
11: The relative calm is over. I'm Chris DeMeo, Fox News. U.S. forces striking Iranian oil tankers after Iran launched missiles at American warships. This, as a new report claims, Iran only has a limited amount of fuel left thanks to U.S. sanctions.
12: We know, according to U.S. Central Command, that an aircraft carrier and a guided missile destroyer evaded these attacks by Iran, and the head of Central Command saying this in part online, quote, "If you shoot at two of our ships, we will impose an even higher economic cost, taking out three of yours." According to CENTCOM, after the IRGC fired at two Navy warships, U.S. troops took aim, striking three Iranian crude oil tankers, with one of them located off the coast of Karg Island near Iran's key oil exports. One U.S. official telling Fox that the IRGC can build more tankers, and they know it, that this puts them in a tougher economic spot. And Reuters reporting that Iran only has another 2 months' supply of gasoline. It's according to a source there.
11: It's Fox's Alex Hogan at the White House. A small bit of hope in the midst of tragedy. Two people rescued alive in Nepal, while thousands more people are missing and over 1,300 killed in catastrophic floods.
13: A woman was found submerged underneath a building, found alive 10 days after the deadly flash flood ripped through villages along the Himalayan border between Nepal and China. Crews gave her water and a blanket before rushing her to a hospital. Meanwhile, another miracle, a man was found inside a 740-foot tunnel at a hydropower project. Crews from across the world, including the U.S., are focusing on 12 projects across Nepal where 900 workers are missing. About 500 are believed to still be trapped inside various tunnels. Officials believe the disaster was triggered by a glacier collapse that sent waves of ice, rock, and water just rushing towards those nearby villages.
11: Fox's Stephanie Bennett. 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
1: OpenAI has agreed to a $3.2 million settlement with the Department of Justice over allegations the company discriminated against U.S. workers in its hiring practices. Matt Mattinson has the story.
2: The DOJ says the investigation involved fewer than 10 positions, but found issues including how some jobs were advertised and how applications were accepted. Under the agreement, OpenAI will pay $1.2 million in civil penalties and $2 million to compensate workers affected by the alleged practices. The company denies the findings, but says it reached the agreement to resolve the matter and move forward with its immigration-related hiring program.
1: Anthropic inking a $10 billion deal with AI cloud startup Volta, and AI systems from Anthropic and OpenAI created fake identities in an effort to break into the site GitHub. The UK's AI Security Institute says Anthropic's Mythos and OpenAI's Sol used autonomy and deception to mask the hacks. This comes as more AI models are being caught starting their own hacks. Tech Report, I'm Mark Mayfield.
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5: It's jail without bond for a 53-year-old man who barricaded himself inside a Palm Beach County hotel room following a woman's shooting death in Loxahatchee. West Palm Beach Police Chief Tony Araujo says the standoff lasted hours.
6: He would not surrender himself, said we had to take some action to get him, but ultimately he did surrender. Some shots were fired at police by the suspect, but he's alive and well.
5: Todd Nathan Wegrich made his first court appearance Saturday morning for the charge of first-degree murder. The Florida Department of Transportation's order to remove Flock license plate reading cameras from state roads in 30 days is getting pushback from law enforcement. Polk County Sheriff Grady Judd says the cameras helped catch 39 members of a drug ring.
7: We've got this guy who is trafficking in dangerous drugs off of the street quickly because of license plate readers.
5: Critics contend the warrantless mass surveillance that tracks everyday citizens without their consent is unconstitutional. Three people are arrested and accused of drag racing at about 120 miles per hour in Manatee County with a 2-year-old and 4-year-old in one of the cars. The Florida Highway Patrol arrested the parents in a Dodge Charger and the driver in a Dodge Challenger. Charges include speeding and child neglect. A bicyclist is recovering from injuries after being hit by an ambulance in Escambia County. The Florida Highway Patrol says the ambulance was responding to a crash with its lights and siren activated. EMS crews were able to assist the victim on scene. Another ambulance was sent to the other crash. Florida is the safest state in America for summer driving, according to a new multi-year traffic safety study. The Sunshine State beat out Massachusetts and Nebraska, which rounded out the top three. Researchers credit Florida's nationally low fatal speeding rate, but warn drivers that Labor Day weekend travel remains highly dangerous. With Florida's news, I'm Wayne Rustin.
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9: If you're going through St. Pete, you're going to see on 275 southbound, the 54th Avenue North off-ramp shut down with construction. Plan to use earlier and later exits like Gandy Boulevard and 38th Avenue North. If you're going through the upper part of Pinellas County, also at Curlew Road and Bayside Boulevard, multiple lanes and ramps affected at that junction with construction in that area. Southbound US 17 at Highway 540 in Polk County, right lane shut down. Steve Foster, News Radio WFLA.
10: A mostly quiet night, muggy with feels like temperatures still in the upper 80s and low 90s. Expect overnight lows in the upper 70s as we wake up on Sunday morning. A few early downpours coming in from the Gulf waters and moving into our inland areas by the afternoon hours. It'll be a drier afternoon, but a wet start for some of us tomorrow morning. And our temperatures will top out in the upper 80s and low 90s. Feels like temperatures will still be slightly above 100 degrees. I'm Max Defender 8 meteorologist Zuleika Soler.
11: Retaliation. I'm Deborah Valentine, Fox News. Central Command says U.S. forces carried out strikes on Iranian oil tankers after Iran launched missiles at American warships. Fox's Alex Hogan reports from the White House.
12: The head of U.S. Central Command giving Iran a warning, saying if you shoot at U.S. ships, you will face a higher price. So CENTCOM in the Middle East today announcing this news that after the IRGC fired at two Navy warships, U.S. troops took aim striking three Iranian crude oil tankers, with one of them located off the coast of Karg Island, which is near Iran's key oil exports.
11: The strikes came nearly a week after the U.S. and Iran resumed attacks following a month of relative calm. U.S. envoys have met with Russia's Vladimir Putin in the hopes of restarting peace talks with Ukraine.
13: U.S. envoys Steve Witkoff and Jared Kushner were at the Kremlin meeting with Vladimir Putin behind closed doors for more than 3 hours Saturday. No breakthroughs were announced, but Putin's foreign policy advisor called the talks constructive and useful. The two men meet next with Ukraine's President Zelensky. Both Russia and Ukraine called off airstrikes against each other's capitals through the weekend, while Witkoff and Kushner are in the region. But both sides have been stepping up deadly aerial attacks against the other over recent weeks. Jill Nato, Fox News.
11: The August jobs report found the U.S. added 162,000 jobs last month. Acting Labor Secretary Keith Sonderling weighs in on Fox's The Big Weekend Show.
14: President Trump wanted to celebrate Labor Day big. And how did he do it? By tripling expectations. All the economists said between 50 to 55,000. And what happens? We triple it to 162,000.
11: The U.S. unemployment rate holding steady at 4.1%. 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

0: 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Guaranteed human.
1: Andrew Tate is facing new charges in Romania involving the alleged trafficking and sexual exploitation of minors. Prosecutors accuse Tate and his brother Tristan of recruiting a 15-year-old girl in England and making more than $1 million from her webcam activity. The brothers deny it. They're currently jailed in Miami while fighting extradition to the UK on separate sex crime charges. The FBI is continuing its search for the remains of Anna Maria Knezovic, who vanished in Spain over 2 years ago. Her estranged husband, David Knezovic, was charged with her murder but died by suicide in a Miami jail. The Miss America pageant finals are Sunday in West Palm Beach. Besides the national exposure, Discover the Palm Beach's PR director, Angela Cruz Ledford, says there's an economic boost.
2: More than $11 million is expected to be the economic impact.
1: It's the first time in the pageant's history that the competition is being held in South Florida. With Florida's News, I'm Wayne Rustin.
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7: If you're going through St. Pete, you're going to see on 275 southbound, the 54th Avenue North off-ramp shut down with construction. Plan to use earlier and later exits like Gandy Boulevard and 38th Avenue North. If you're going through the upper part of Pinellas County, also at Curlew Road and Bayside Boulevard, multiple lanes and ramps affected at that junction with construction in that area. Southbound US 17 at Highway 540 in Polk County, right lane shut down. Steve Foster, News Radio WFLA.
8: A mostly quiet night, muggy with feels like temperatures still in the upper 80s and low 90s. Expect overnight lows in the upper 70s as we wake up on Sunday morning. A few early downpours coming in from the Gulf waters and moving into our inland areas by the afternoon hours. It'll be a drier afternoon, but a wet start for some of us tomorrow morning. And our temperatures will top out in the upper 80s and low 90s. Feels like temperatures will still be slightly above 100 degrees. A Max Defender 8 meteorologist, Zuleika Soler.
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4: A 36-year-old man is jailed without bond, accused in the stabbing death of his mother in a luxury high-rise apartment in Miami. The arrest report says the woman was visiting her son, Stefano Crimas Cosicero, who claimed he was defending himself. Neighbors tell NBC 6 News they saw the blood-splattered suspect in the lobby.
5: It's tragic. It's unbelievable. It's sad.
4: Besides the second-degree murder charge, he's also being held for his immigration status. Two guards who worked at the now-closed migrant detention center in the Everglades are charged with battery on an inmate. Collier County records name Andre C. Narain and Stephen Trejos as co-defendants accused of touching or striking an Hispanic man being held in the encampment in January. The internment camp was shut down in July. A Pasco County Sheriff's deputy is facing a possible life prison sentence. Sheriff Chris Naco says Donald Valverde is accused of sex crimes involving a child.
6: He was arrested for two counts of lewd and lascivious molestation. One of those charges is a life felony and the other one is second degree.
4: Naco says the offenses happened while Valverde was off duty. He was arrested when the victim came forward recently. Two South Florida men plead guilty to federal charges of conspiracy to commit health care fraud. The Department of Justice says Ken Kessler and Michael Gomez own seven medical equipment companies that billed Medicare nearly $35 million for thousands of unnecessary orthopedic braces. The Florida Fish and Wildlife Conservation Commission asking Labor Day weekend beachgoers to help protect sea turtles and shorebirds. Officials say the sea turtle hatchlings are emerging from nests across the state, while some shorebird chicks are still on Florida beaches with their parents. Law enforcement in Brevard County mourning the loss of an officer. Coco Police K-9 Draco collapsed during routine training. He was rushed to a veterinary hospital but died about 8 a.m. Saturday. With Florida's News, I'm Wayne Rustin.
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9: If you're going through St. Pete, you're going to see on 275 southbound, the 54th Avenue North off-ramp shut down with construction. Plan to use earlier and later exits like Gandy Boulevard and 38th Avenue North. If you're going through the upper part of Pinellas County, also at Curlew Road and Bayside Boulevard, multiple lanes and ramps affected at that junction with construction in that area. Southbound US 17 at Highway 540 in Polk County, right lane shut down. Steve Foster, News Radio WFLA.
3: A mostly quiet night, muggy with feels like temperatures still in the upper 80s and low 90s. Expect overnight lows in the upper 70s as we wake up on Sunday morning. A few early downpours coming in from the Gulf waters and moving into our inland areas by the afternoon hours. It'll be a drier afternoon, but a wet start for some of us tomorrow morning. And our temperatures will top out in the upper 80s and low 90s. Feels like temperatures will still be slightly above 100 degrees. I'm Max Defender 8 meteorologist Zuleika Soler.
10: The relative calm is over. I'm Chris DeMeo, Fox News. U.S. forces striking Iranian oil tankers after Iran launched missiles at American warships. This, as a new report claims, Iran only has a limited amount of fuel left thanks to U.S. sanctions.
11: We know, according to U.S. Central Command, that an aircraft carrier and a guided missile destroyer evaded these attacks by Iran. And the head of Central Command saying this in part online, quote, "If you shoot at two of our ships, we will impose an even higher economic cost, taking out three of yours." According to CENTCOM, after the IRGC fired at two Navy warships, U.S. troops took aim, striking three Iranian crude oil tankers, with one of them located off the coast of Karg Island near Iran's key oil exports. One U.S. official telling Fox that the IRGC can build more tankers, and they know it, that this puts them in a tougher economic spot. And Reuters reporting that Iran only has another 2 months' supply of gasoline. It's according to a source there.
10: It's Fox's Alex Hogan reporting from the White House. A small bit of hope in the midst of tragedy in Nepal.
12: Two more people rescued in Nepal 10 days after devastating floods struck the country. A Chinese man was pulled from a tunnel early Saturday while a woman was rescued from a mud-filled home. A massive wall of water along the Nepal-Tibet border last month killed at least 1,300 people. 5,000, including 75 Americans, remain missing. Rescue teams from several countries, including the U.S., are searching for survivors.
10: That's Fox's Chanley Painter. Meantime, two people are killed and 10 missing after a mudslide in eastern China. It follows days of torrential rain brought by tropical storm Sodel. About 600,000 residents have been evacuated from risky offshore and onshore areas. And two pilots are dead after their jet crashed during an air show in Greece. The crash happening about 40 miles outside of Athens. 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
1: Drop it! I'm going to shoot you! Drop the gun!
2: Drop the gun!
3: 71-year-old woman shot and wounded by police in Volusia County has since died. Port Orange Police Chief Manny Marino identified Linda Jean Croteau as the person who walked into the station lobby and fired a shot.
4: At that point, there is an officer-involved shooting.
3: The FDLE is taking over the investigation. Social media influencer and YouTuber Jack Doherty is charged with domestic battery in Fort Lauderdale. Doherty has been arrested before for pranks and flaunting his wealth for 15 million followers. Florida is a well-known tourist destination for earthlings, but what about interplanetary aliens?
5: Hey bro, do you see that?
6: It's just a helicopter.
5: That might be a UFO.
3: According to the National UFO Reporting Center, Florida is second only to California with more than 15,000 UFO sightings over the years. With Florida's News, I'm Wayne Rustin.
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11: If you're going through St. Pete, you're going to see on 275 southbound, the 54th Avenue North off-ramp shut down with construction. Plan to use earlier and later exits like Gandy Boulevard and 38th Avenue North. If you're going through the upper part of Pinellas County, also at Curlew Road and Bayside Boulevard, multiple lanes and ramps affected at that junction with construction in that area. Southbound US 17 at Highway 540 in Polk County, right lane shut down. Steve Foster, News Radio WFLA.
12: A mostly quiet night, muggy with feels like temperatures still in the upper 80s and low 90s. Expect overnight lows in the upper 70s as we wake up on Sunday morning. A few early downpours coming in from the Gulf waters and moving into our inland areas by the afternoon hours. It'll be a drier afternoon, but a wet start for some of us tomorrow morning. And our temperatures will top out in the upper 80s and low 90s. Feels like temperatures will still be slightly above 100 degrees. A Max Offender Rate meteorologist, Zuleika Soler.
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5: Guaranteed human.
6: It's jail without bond for a 53-year-old man who barricaded himself inside a Palm Beach County hotel room following a woman's shooting death in Loxahatchee. West Palm Beach Police Chief Tony Araujo says the standoff lasted hours.
7: He would not surrender himself, so we had to take some action to get him. But ultimately, he did surrender. Some shots were fired at police by the suspect, but he's alive and well.
6: Todd Nathan Wegrich made his first court appearance Saturday morning for the charge of first-degree murder. The Florida Department of Transportation's order to remove Flock license plate reading cameras from state roads in 30 days is getting pushback from law enforcement. Polk County Sheriff Grady Judd says the cameras helped catch 39 members of a drug ring.
8: We've got this guy who is trafficking in dangerous drugs off of the street quickly because of license plate readers.
6: Critics contend the warrantless mass surveillance that tracks everyday citizens without their consent is unconstitutional. Three people are arrested and accused of drag racing at about 120 miles per hour in Manatee County with a 2-year-old and 4-year-old in one of the cars. The Florida Highway Patrol arrested the parents in a Dodge Charger and the driver in a Dodge Challenger. Charges include speeding and child neglect. A bicyclist is recovering from injuries after being hit by an ambulance in Escambia County. The Florida Highway Patrol says the ambulance was responding to a crash with its lights and siren activated. EMS crews were able to assist the victim on scene. Another ambulance was sent to the other crash. Florida is the safest state in America for summer driving, according to a new multi-year traffic safety study. The Sunshine State beat out Massachusetts and Nebraska, which rounded out the top three. Researchers credit Florida's nationally low fatal speeding rate, but warn drivers that Labor Day weekend travel remains highly dangerous. With Florida's news, I'm Wayne Rustin.
9: It's Ryan.
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10: If you're going through St. Pete, you're going to see on 275 southbound, the 54th Avenue North off-ramp shut down with construction. Plan to use earlier and later exits like Gandy Boulevard and 38th Avenue North. If you're going through the upper part of Pinellas County, also at Curlew Road and Bayside Boulevard, multiple lanes and ramps affected at that junction with construction in that area. Southbound US 17 at Highway 540 in Polk County, right lane shut down. Steve Foster, News Radio WFLA.
11: A mostly quiet night, muggy with feels like temperatures still in the upper 80s and low 90s. Expect overnight lows in the upper 70s as we wake up on Sunday morning. A few early downpours coming in from the Gulf waters and moving into our inland areas by the afternoon hours. It'll be a drier afternoon, but a wet start for some of us tomorrow morning. And our temperatures will top out in the upper 80s and low 90s. Feels like temperatures will still be slightly above 100 degrees. I'm Max Defender 8 meteorologist Zuleika Soler.
12: Peace. I'm Deborah Valentine, Fox News. U.S. envoys have met with Russia's Vladimir Putin in hopes of restarting peace talks with Ukraine.
13: U.S. envoy Steve Witkoff and Jared Kushner were at the Kremlin meeting with Vladimir Putin behind closed doors for more than 3 hours Saturday. No breakthroughs were announced, but Putin's foreign policy advisor called the talks constructive and useful. The two men meet next with Ukraine's President Zelensky. Both Russia and Ukraine called off airstrikes against each other's capitals through the weekend, while Witkoff and Kushner are in the region. But both sides have been stepping up deadly aerial attacks against the other over recent weeks. Jill Nato, Fox News.
12: Rescue efforts in Nepal continue after devastating floods took over the Nepal-China border. Fox's Chanley Painter with this report.
14: Two more people rescued in Nepal 10 days after devastating floods struck the country. A Chinese man was pulled from a tunnel early Saturday while a woman was rescued from a mud-filled home. A massive wall of water along the Nepal-Tibet border last month killed at least 1,300 people. 5,000, including 75 Americans, remain missing. Rescue teams from several countries, including the U.S., are searching for survivors.
12: The catastrophic flooding was reportedly triggered by a glacier collapse. The death toll from a mudslide in eastern China rose to 3 today after days of torrential rains brought by Typhoon Caudal. 9 others are still missing. The mudslide hit part of a village in Sichuan County in Yishangxi Province early Saturday, damaging a dozen houses. State broadcaster CCTV reported over 3,500 people in the country were relocated to safer places. 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
18: 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We are News Radio WFLA. 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

0: 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Guaranteed human.
1: Andrew Tate is facing new charges in Romania involving the alleged trafficking and sexual exploitation of minors. Prosecutors accuse Tate and his brother Tristan of recruiting a 15-year-old girl in England and making more than $1 million from her webcam activity. The brothers deny it. They're currently jailed in Miami while fighting extradition to the UK on separate sex crime charges. The FBI is continuing its search for the remains of Anna Maria Knezovic, who vanished in Spain over 2 years ago. Her estranged husband, David Knezovic, was charged with her murder but died by suicide in a Miami jail. The Miss America pageant finals are Sunday in West Palm Beach. Besides the national exposure, Discover the Palm Beach's PR director, Angela Cruz Ledford, says there's an economic boost.
2: More than $11 million is expected to be the economic impact.
1: It's the first time in the pageant's history that the competition is being held in South Florida. With Florida's News, I'm Wayne Rustin.
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7: If you're going through St. Pete, you're going to see on 275 southbound, the 54th Avenue North off-ramp shut down with construction. Plan to use earlier and later exits like Gandy Boulevard and 38th Avenue North. If you're going through the upper part of Pinellas County, also at Curlew Road and Bayside Boulevard, multiple lanes and ramps affected at that junction with construction in that area. Southbound US 17 at Highway 540 in Polk County, right lane shut down. Steve Foster, News Radio WFLA.
8: A mostly quiet night, muggy with feels like temperatures still in the upper 80s and low 90s. Expect overnight lows in the upper 70s as we wake up on Sunday morning. A few early downpours coming in from the Gulf waters and moving into our inland areas by the afternoon hours. It'll be a drier afternoon, but a wet start for some of us tomorrow morning. And our temperatures will top out in the upper 80s and low 90s. Feels like temperatures will still be slightly above 100 degrees. I'm Axa Fund Rate meteorologist Zuleika Soler.
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7: A 36-year-old man is jailed without bond, accused in the stabbing death of his mother in a luxury high-rise apartment in Miami. The arrest report says the woman was visiting her son, Stefano Crimas Cosicero, who claimed he was defending himself. Neighbors tell NBC 6 News they saw the blood-splattered suspect in the lobby.
8: It's tragic. It's unbelievable. It's sad.
7: Besides the second-degree murder charge, he's also being held for his immigration status. Two guards who worked at the now-closed migrant detention center in the Everglades are charged with battery on an inmate. Collier County records name Andre Sinarain and Stephen Trejos as co-defendants accused of touching or striking an Hispanic man being held in the encampment in January. The internment camp was shut down in July. A Pasco County Sheriff's deputy is facing a possible life prison sentence. Sheriff Chris Naco says Donald Valverde is accused of sex crimes involving a child.
9: He was arrested for two counts of lewd and lascivious molestation. One of those charges is a life felony and the other one is second degree.
7: Naco says the offenses happened while Valverde was off duty. He was arrested when the victim came forward recently. Two South Florida men plead guilty to federal charges of conspiracy to commit health care fraud. The Department of Justice says Ken Kessler and Michael Gomez own seven medical equipment companies that billed Medicare nearly $35 million for thousands of unnecessary orthopedic braces. The Florida Fish and Wildlife Conservation Commission asking Labor Day weekend beachgoers to help protect sea turtles and shorebirds. Officials say the sea turtle hatchlings are emerging from nests across the state, while some shorebird chicks are still on Florida beaches with their parents. Law enforcement in Brevard County mourning the loss of an officer. Cocoa Police K-9 Draco collapsed during routine training. He was rushed to a veterinary hospital but died about 8 a.m. Saturday. With Florida's News, I'm Wayne Rustin.
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12: If you're going through St. Pete, you're going to see on 275 southbound, the 54th Avenue North off-ramp shut down with construction. Plan to use earlier and later exits like Gandy Boulevard and 38th Avenue North. If you're going through the upper part of Pinellas County, also at Curlew Road and Bayside Boulevard, multiple lanes and ramps affected at that junction with construction in that area. Southbound US 17 at Highway 540 in Polk County, right lane shut down. Steve Foster, News Radio WFLA.
13: A mostly quiet night, muggy with feels like temperatures still in the upper 80s and low 90s. Expect overnight lows in the upper 70s as we wake up on Sunday morning. A few early downpours coming in from the Gulf waters and moving into our inland areas by the afternoon hours. It'll be a drier afternoon, but a wet start for some of us tomorrow morning. And our temperatures will top out in the upper 80s and low 90s. Feels like temperatures will still be slightly above 100 degrees. A Max Offender 8 meteorologist, Zuleika Soler.
14: The relative calm is over. I'm Chris DeMeo, Fox News. U.S. forces striking Iranian oil tankers after Iran launched missiles at American warships. This as a new report claims Iran only has a limited amount of fuel left thanks to U.S. sanctions.
15: We know, according to U.S. Central Command, that an aircraft carrier and a guided missile destroyer evaded these attacks by Iran. And the head of Central Command saying this in part online, quote, if you shoot at two of our ships, we will impose an even higher economic cost, taking out three of yours. According to CENTCOM, after the IRGC fired at two Navy warships, U.S. troops took aim striking three Iranian crude oil tankers, with one of them located off the coast of Karg Island near Iran's key oil exports. One U.S. official telling Fox that the IRGC can build more tankers, and they know it, that this puts them in a tougher economic spot. And Reuters reporting that Iran only has another 2 months' supply of gasoline. It's according to a source there.
14: Fox's Alex Hogan at the White House. A small bit of hope in the midst of tragedy in Nepal.
16: Two more people rescued in Nepal 10 days after devastating floods struck the country. A Chinese man was pulled from a tunnel early Saturday while a woman was rescued from a mud-filled home. A massive wall of water along the Nepal-Tibet border last month killed at least 1,300 people. 5,000, including 75 Americans, remain missing. Rescue teams from several countries, including the U.S., are searching for survivors.
14: That's Fox's Chanley Painter. Meantime, two people are killed and 10 missing after a mudslide in eastern China. It follows days of torrential rain brought by tropical storm Sodal. About 600,000 residents have been evacuated from risky offshore and onshore areas. And two pilots are dead after their jet crashed during an air show in Greece. The crash happening about 40 miles outside of Athens. 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
4: 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By the way, guys, we've got some announcements coming a little later this month. 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It might be a better time. You might be able to sleep in
0: That's right, Cindy and I
1: can finally catch us live on the radio. Yes.
0: I thought you were going to lie to everybody and say that you can finally like come to the studio or something. I didn't know. 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Although, fun fact, when you go out of town, don't give your cell phone number out on the radio if you don't want to get woken up early on a Sunday. But we love you guys listening. I'm just mentioning it because it will be announced sooner than later. But you guys will get to hear us at a little later time during the day and on Saturdays as well. Moving on up over here at iHeartRadio, just trying to make you guys happy. We've got a great show. Senia, welcome back to the Business Happy Hour.
1: Thank you so much. Yes. It's good to be back. And you know what? I actually did listen to the show last week when it wasn't here. Yeah. And I'm super bummed that I missed it.
0: It was such a good one. I was sitting here thinking, dang it, Senia should probably be here to listen.
1: I probably should have been here. Yes. Okay. I would have loved to meet Michael.
0: But you
1: guys
0: did
1: awesome.
0: Yeah. And we actually, Senia got a phone call off it. We won't talk too much about private info, but we had a client who might be interested in one of those really, really big loans that Michael and I like to put together.
1: Yeah, he liked what you guys had to say. So,
0: super jumbo, Mike. Last week we were talking about loans, $100 million loans, $30 million loans, things that you don't think that people locally could even do for you. But believe it or not, guys, there's some properties. I asked Cindy yesterday when she told me, I was like, Cindy, there's a $50 million property in Tampa? And she's like, yes, there is. And there's more than one, I think. Yeah. So
1: Luxury market's doing well.
0: Luxury market's doing really, really well. And today I think Sen's going to bring some stats. She chastised me yesterday. She's like, you did really good, except for when you said, I think it was the Pasco County stat or something. So Cindy is going to correct that a little later on the show, I'm quite sure.

0: of it. We've got two great guests on the show. We've been talking about them for a long time. We've got Ryan Knowles, the local owner of Two Men in a Truck, and Eugenia Parlow, the sales and marketing manager. Welcome, guys.
1: Thank you.
2: Welcome.
1: Thank you. Thanks for having us.
0: Yes, you're going to have a great time on the show, I promise. So we're going to find out a little bit later about Two Men in a Truck. I'm going to tell my story of my recent move and what it was like, because nice. I'll say moving is probably way more stressful than you could ever imagine. It's way more stressful than I remembered it ever to be, which was... Yeah, and you know, the longer you live in your house, the more stressful the move becomes, because you have more crap.
1: That's right.
0: Then you have any idea. So anyway, we're going to get to that in a minute. In the beginning of the show, guys, Eugenia and Ryan, we do real estate statistics. We like to talk about what's going on kind of here locally. And then when we get into the second segment, we're going to learn about you guys and about Two Men in a Truck. And if you guys have never heard of Two Men in a Truck, I bet you you've seen their logo. Right. And Eugenia, one of you is going to have to tell the story of the napkin. Sure. Okay. Today, because there's something about how this logo came to be, and you guys will love it. I want you to look up Two Men in a Truck right now while you guys are driving. No, I'm kidding. Look up Two Men in a Truck if you're sitting there at your house, so you know who we're talking about. And we are going to talk about why your movers make a difference at the most stressful time in your life. I also found out they are the preferred movers for Mahara and Associates.
2: Yes.
0: How awesome is that?
2: It's awesome. And I've been seeing Eugenia's name for forever. And it's nice to finally put a face to the name.
0: Yes.
3: Yes.
0: It's going to be awesome. So neither of you have been on radio before, huh?
1: Never. No, this is the first time. Yeah.
0: Okay. Yep. All right. Well, we're going to make sure this goes real smooth for you. And make sure both of you are talking as close to your mics as possible. Yeah. Get nice and close there, Ryan.
1: Okay.
0: We can move it around for you and everything.
1: Yep.
0: This last weekend, all right, we all got a little, this is for all the gentlemen out there, maybe some ladies too, football. It is about to happen. Somebody said something to me last night. They said, we're about to go into the burr months. Have you ever heard that before?
3: The burr months?
0: Ryan, have you heard the burr months?
1: I have not heard that, but that makes sense.
0: Right? I thought they meant like it's the beer months, right? Because it's, it's football season starting. But they're really referring to September, October, November, December. Yeah. And apparently it's like a thing. They're like, oh, those are the best months of the year, because that's when you got football and you got burr. With November. So anyway, last week we had a little tease. My Florida State Seminoles played. Hey, good job on winning, guys, but that probably could have been better, right? Did they come? Are you a Seminoles fan, Ryan?
1: I'm a college football fan.
0: Okay.
1: I graduated from Michigan State, so I'm a huge Spartan fan, but love the daughter goes to UF, but I love all Florida, USF, FSU,
0: Yeah.
1: Big fan.
0: Yeah. So, it's nice to see him win, but, I'd like him to cover the spread, know what I mean? Not that I was gambling on him, but I was, I'm like, come on, guys, you win by like a touchdown and you're supposed to beat him by 30 points.
1: That's right.
0: Anyway, a little stressful. That's all my only thing. I'm really happy about college football. Cindy, do you watch college football?
2: I don't, but I know all the men around me are excited.
0: Ryan, what do you think about the playoff system? Good or bad?
1: Overall, I think it's pretty good. You always hear that they want to expand it, but right now I think it's kind of good where it's at. I think by expanding it too much, it just saturates it a little bit too much. So. Yeah.
0: I like just the fact that we have playoffs now, though, because it really, you're a college football guy and your team goes out first game of the season, they lose, and you're like,
1: Well,
0: I'm done. Yeah. And that's kind of the way it was with college football. It's like, if you lose a game, maybe two, forget it. You had no chances. It's like you don't even want to watch the game anymore.
2: What I will say is I do actually have a client.
0: You do?
2: And we wrote up her offer and it had a date on there. And then she's like, oh, by the way, she's like, I can't close that date. Because apparently, this is a big football day for her where her team plays and it's a whole thing. Oh. So it's that important to some people.
0: I know she's not a Tampa fan. She's probably like Green Bay or Chicago.
2: No,
0: it was a college team.
2: I think the college fans, they're even more intense sometimes than, the pro football ones.
0: They are. They are. Yeah. I mean, I do we go up there usually for like two games a year. I went to Florida State. So my wife and I went up there. Eugenia, who's your Florida State team? Who's your football team?
3: The Detroit Lions.
0: Lions. Okay. Yes. Okay. I actually don't mind the Lions.
3: Yes.
0: I'm a Tigers fan, believe it or not.
3: And so am I. I'm a Tigers fan.
0: Have you been to Comerica Park?
3: Oh, of course.
0: That is beautiful. I'm not even a big baseball fan, but we do a lot of business up there in Detroit, and I go up, and every time we go, I'm like, get tickets to Comerica. It is an amazing. Have you been there, Ryan?
1: Not to Comerica. Well, actually, I have once, yes. I'm more of a huge Rays guy. Huge.
0: Oh, hey.
1: I absolutely love the Rays.
0: Okay.
3: They're coming to Tampa.
0: That's right. What do you think of that, Ryan?
1: Oh, man, I couldn't be more ecstatic.
0: Right?
1: I mean, oh, I just, yes, I was very happy that when that announcement came out. And
0: yeah,
1: we're not going to lose the team. And I would be devastated, absolutely devastated if the Tampa Bay market lost the Rays, because big fans.
0: Yeah, that, I mean, that, I'm not even a baseball fan, but the fact that, you know, we're like number one in the league right now.
1: Yeah, the best record in baseball right now, you know, Junior Caminero, our huge home run hitter right now, we're awesome. I mean, our team is phenomenal.
0: Absolutely phenomenal. And now we're going to have this amazing facility, and right next to Tampa Stadium, or Raymond James, whatever you want to call it, that's going to be amazing.
1: Oh, so it's going to be such a fun area.
0: Yes. Yes. Finally, we have pumped. A sports area in Tampa, right? Mm-hmm. And, you know, not far from Midtown, and they got the new West Shore development possibly happening. So
1: what that area is going to look like in 5-10 years is going to be unbelievable to what we're looking at right now.
0: Yeah.
1: Even with Midtown. Midtown's great.
0: Exactly.
1: But it's
0: going to close the gap.
1: Yeah.
0: I mean, that's good. Now, for all you old school Tampa people, you're going to know what I'm talking about, but what do you think is going to happen to Drew Park? Are you from Tampa, Ryan?
1: No, I'm from Michigan, so.
0: All right, you're from Michigan.
1: But I've been here for over 20 years, so.
0: We're not going to go and do it on this show right here, but just later on, Google the history of Drew Park.
1: Right.
0: And Drew Park is a very, very interesting area of Tampa. And there are some establishments that have probably been there for a long time that maybe that people look the other way on. And, and I have a feeling it's about to get cleaned up really fast. So that'll be a fun research project for you guys for later. All right. So we like to do real estate stats. So if you guys didn't know, Senia is an agent with Mahara and Associates. Obviously, you guys are the preferred team, right, Eugenia?
3: Yes.
0: And she always brings stats every week. And last week she was off. And so I tried to do the stats and I did butcher them a little bit. So I'm going to shut up for a minute. And Senia is going to kind of tell us how the real estate market is based on the numerical stats, because we do them month over month, year over year. So when people argue with me and say, oh, the market's crashing and everything's terrible, I say, no, it's not, because Cynthia told me it's not. So go.
2: Well, listen, you're the ultimate optimist. So I can see that. He's like, you know, I got a number that, and I spell it out too.
0: Yeah.
2: Because the little, you know, we have a minus or a plus, that's hard to see. So I'm like, I've got up and down.
0: She did.
2: Listening to him. Yeah. And he goes into, you know, sales volume. Pasco's like, oh, Pasco. Oh my gosh. They're like, you know, look at how well they're doing. I'm like, oh, I don't even have it in front of me, but I know that that's not the case. So it's okay, Frank. That's why I usually do them.
0: Yes, yes. This is why we let her do it.
2: But yeah, no, for sales volume in Hillsborough County, we were up by a little over 1% year over year in July. Pinellas was up by almost 4% year over year. But Pasco was actually down by 11.7%. So not up. But that's okay. I mean, really, you know, Hillsborough and Pinellas, they're kind of the drivers. You know,
0: right.
2: Pasco County is generally where, you know, activity typically is a little bit slower. And, you know, prices are this is the affordable.
0: Right. But that's the way we always say it. That's the area if you want to get a good deal, let's go north.
2: Yeah. If you want more house for the money. And I mean, there is a lot of like new construction there. Still lots of incentives being offered. And it's a great area.
0: Yeah, absolutely. And there's a lot of development up there, by the way.
2: Yeah. And it's not stopping.
0: No, it's not. The people who are buying in Pasco right now for 30% less than they can buy in Tampa, those guys are going to make that money back with all this development and the extension, the expressways and 275. It's absolutely crazy.
1: Oh, yeah. The area out there by Wiregrass Mall. Oh, Wesley Chapel. Oh, what?
0: It's like a whole new world.
1: It is. Yeah.
0: So I was out. Actually, we got to take a break here in a second. I went out all the way to 52 and 75 the other day and had lunch at a Mexican place. It was really, really good. And they're putting in a brand new lagoon community out there that's supposed to rival the other one.
1: Wow.
0: And I'm looking at the expansion of 52. I'm like, this used to be like way out in the boonies.
2: There's that. There's actually, going further north, there's going to be like a new town. I mean, there's stuff going on. And this is, you know, even going north of like 54. So
0: exactly. So when we get back to the business happy hour, Sin's going to be back with more stats and talking about affordability. And we have 2 men in a truck. Stay tuned. Don't go anywhere. We'll be right.
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0: All right, Tampa Bay, welcome back to the Business Happy Hour. We've got the Jesuit boys checking us out today. Higher education and learning about radio, mortgages, and about to move. If you kids are about to move, you got to go tell your parents to call two men in a truck. That's right. If you don't want to be carrying boxes, boys, then you better get out there. And you better get your parents to use two men in a truck so you don't have to carry those bricks. That's right, guys. You don't want to have to carry those bricks and those boxes, so you got to get two men in a truck. Anyway, I'm messing with all the boys who like to watch us from school. They should probably be back in class. Back to stats, Cindy. Let's talk a little bit more about the market. We've got this awesome restaurant up in Brooksville. That's kind of where it's affordable out there. James, you said you've been to Prime 88?
11: I have, a couple times.
0: And I've heard it's like very fancy.
11: Oh, it is. The coffee, magnificent. Comes with chocolates even.
0: Hey, very nice. And it's hard to get reservations at that place too. And it's in Brooksville. Right. By the way, I have to correct myself. The Lagoon, you guys told me when we were on the break, the Lagoon is already on 52, right? Epperson?
3: Yes.
0: Out that way. It's 50. that is where I was, that they're doing another lagoon. Mm. So, you know, so funny, we're in Florida, as if we don't have water everywhere. Right. We're like, we're going to build a lagoon. Man, you guys should build it in Ohio.
2: You know what? It makes sense, though, because it's nice, you know, if you don't want to drive to the beach.
0: That's true.
2: You go to the lagoon. And I haven't been yet. I say it every year. I'm like, I need to go because I heard they're awesome.
1: Have you all been? Yeah, sure. Took the kid there. Maybe it's been about 6 months to a year, probably. Okay. It's a fun day. It really is. They have these jumpy things. The kids can jump around in the middle of the lagoon there.
0: Yeah. What did you do? Did you do like a kayak across the lagoon or something?
1: No kayak. Just swim in, and they have all sorts of things to do. I'm sure they do have kayak.
0: Yeah.
1: But
0: how deep is it?
1: I think certain parts get pretty deep.
0: Okay.
1: Yeah, they have lifeguards. It's a fun day.
0: They got really boats on this lagoon or no?
1: I don't remember seeing boats.
0: No.
1: Yeah, like, I don't.
0: They're not running over the manatees or anything.
1: No, I don't think so. No, but it's a beautiful, beautiful area.
0: Okay. Well, there you guys go. Check out the lagoons, and basically we're telling you got affordability out there. Now, Sen, where what else is going on with the market right now?
2: Well, I mean, prices, you did touch on those. I think you did pretty okay with those. So for average sale price, Hillsboro was actually up by over 4%. Pinellas up by 7% year over year. And Pasco was up a little bit by almost 3%.
12: Good.
0: Whoa. See, I wasn't totally wrong.
2: You got the up on that. But yeah, what that spells out to for the average price in Hillsboro, it's $568,000. Pinellas, $618,000. And Pasco, almost $440,000.
0: There you go. So you can save almost $200,000.
2: And these are averages. So medians, obviously, are a little bit lower. All the luxury properties that are being sold now, those are pulling up the averages.
0: Right.
2: But still, you know, things are not going down, like you said.
0: Not, that's the key, is we're trying to get across to people, is things really aren't going down. So are we good with stats? I was going to ask
2: something
0: about...
2: We're good with stats. So, one other thing I wanted to say is the median time to contract, because I heard you mention that too.
0: Yes.
2: Those are down, which that's a good number, because for a little while we were seeing those kind of tick up closer to, like, you know, the 40 days, depending on the area. So, I mean, across... Well, Pasco's at 43 days.
0: Okay.
2: But still, 34 days in Hillsborough and Pinellas County.
0: Okay.
2: So, I mean, that's better than the numbers when they were climbing up. So what that means is that it's taken a slightly shorter time to get from, you know, listing your property to getting a contract on it.
0: Well, I don't know. I mean, I'm going to ask you, you're the real estate agent in the room. I feel like every offer I get, it's like highest and best nowadays, and people are calling for, you know, multiple offers.
2: I had two this weekend.
0: I know. Mm. So I think it's changing a little bit already.
2: Well, I think there's a caveat. I do think there's a lot of people, sellers, that are finally like, all right, they're listening to us. And when we say, hey, you really got to price it right. And from day one, don't do the, oh, well, let me just try, you know, the 460, 450. It's like, no, if you want to really kind of hit it big, you got to make kind of a splash on the price first.
0: Correct.
2: So and even if your condition's perfect, got to get that price right. And that's when you do get the interest, because when buyers see a good deal, that's what causes them to get off the fence a bit.
0: Right. And then the strategy is you've got multiple buyers coming in. So even though you might have listed 5% under where you could have, all of a sudden you're 10% over because you've created competition.
2: Yeah, competition.
0: Right. It's pretty interesting. Hey, before we get into, and thank you for that, Sen, by the way, great stats. Get your butts off and get in the market. I do want to mention one thing that I think could have a major impact on our market right now, and I think it will impact Two Men in a Truck as well, because they're a local business just like both of us, is this deal that happened with Venezuela. It is not getting the notoriety. Do you know what I'm talking about,
12: Ryan?
0: Yeah,
12: the oil.
0: Oil thing. It's not, like, I'm kind of blown away that this isn't front page news, like, as much as it should be.
1: So instead of Canada oil, we're now switching over to Venezuela.
0: Okay. And apparently it's a commitment of 63 billion barrels or something like that, some insane amount. And they are the largest oil reserve and producer in the, or have the largest oil reserves of anywhere in the world, more than the Saudis, right here in the Gulf. And we just doubled our national reserve through this deal. And I think we're going to see this, guys. I mean, I hate to talk politics right now, but before the midterms, I think there's a reason it got announced now, because you got a couple months before the midterms. If they start pumping this and start dropping the price of oil,
12: it's
0: for
12: huge.
0: Us. Dude, there's talk that we could see oil, the gas in the dollar range.
2: What?
0: Again.
2: Yes.
12: Could you imagine?
0: Yes. Could you imagine?
12: That
0: and everything, your trucks, our business, everything in this thing that we touch, people don't realize is made with petroleum.
12: Correct.
0: It's made with oil. Every single thing. Find me something that's not besides your hemp underwear. Okay. Even then, I'm willing to bet they used oil somehow.
12: I'm sure.
0: But this is something that we're talking about, the real estate market. that's something nobody's talking about, but this could change a lot of things.
12: Trickle down to the housing market,
0: absolutely. And I'm sure you guys go through a ton of gas.
12: Oh, a ton.
0: Right?
12: Ton.
0: So if your price went down by 70% on your gas, good job, consumers, right? It's going to be awesome.
12: Yeah.
0: So anyway, we only have a minute and 30 seconds before we're going to take our break, and then we're going to focus all on two men in a truck. Before we do that, let me see. I don't think I have enough time for this story. Let me reintroduce you, Ryan, and just tell us a little bit about where you're from.
12: Yeah.
0: Right? And then when we get back, we're going to learn about a little bit more about two men in a truck. Where are you
12: born? So I was born in a small town from Jackson, Michigan, which is not really small anymore. It's grown, obviously, but it's kind of in between Lansing, Ann Arbor area.
0: Okay.
12: Like I said, I went to Michigan State University, graduated from there, and then Two Men in a Truck is 100% a family business. Okay. Dad opened it up almost 35 years ago, and he never really ever thought I'd be doing the family business thing. But, you know, graduated from college, worked for a large corporation in Chicago, and I always wanted to move to the Florida. I always wanted to move to Florida,
0: right,
12: where my dad had opened up our Tampa franchise. And it worked out perfectly. I was tired of the Chicago winters. And, great city, loved being in Chicago, but just the winters got to you, and moved to Florida, to Tampa Bay, and we expanded pretty much with my brother and myself, just expanded the area. And so we own the Two Men in a Truck Tampa franchise. And we soon after that, we purchased the Pasco County franchise, saw some great growth with that. And then our Ocala one opened up shortly behind that.
0: Okay,
12: saw
0: hold
12: some,
0: that thought. When we get back from the break, we're going to find out. I thought they were just in Tampa. We're about to find out a lot more here about Two Men in a Truck. Stay tuned to Sen and Frank on the business.
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14: 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I'm going to shoot you! 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
16: 71-year-old woman shot and wounded by police in Volusia County has since died. Port Orange Police Chief Manny Marino identified Linda Jean Croteau as the person who walked into the station lobby and fired a shot.
17: At that point, there is an officer-involved shooting.
16: The FDLE is taking over the investigation. Social media influencer and YouTuber Jack Doherty is charged with domestic battery in Fort Lauderdale. Doherty has been arrested before for pranks and flaunting his wealth for 15 million followers. Florida is a well-known tourist destination for earthlings, but what about interplanetary aliens?
18: Hey bro, do you see that?
19: It's just a helicopter.
18: That might be a UFO.
16: According to the National UFO Reporting Center, Florida is second only to California with more than 15,000 UFO sightings over the years. With Florida's news, I'm Wayne Rustin.
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24: If you're going through St. Pete, you're going to see on 275 southbound, the 54th Avenue North off-ramp shut down with construction. Plan to use earlier and later exits like Gandy Boulevard and 38th Avenue North. If you're going through the upper part of Pinellas County, also at Curlew Road and Bayside Boulevard, multiple lanes and ramps affected at that junction with construction in that area. Southbound US 17 at Highway 540 in Polk County, right lane shut down. Steve Foster, News Radio WFLA.
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26: A mostly quiet night, muggy with feels like temperatures still in the upper 80s and low 90s. Expect overnight lows in the upper 70s as we wake up on Sunday morning. A few early downpours coming in from the Gulf waters and moving into our inland areas by the afternoon hours. It'll be a drier afternoon, but a wet start for some of us tomorrow morning. And our temperatures will top out in the upper 80s and low 90s. Feels like temperatures will still be slightly above 100 degrees. I'm Max Offender Rate Meteorologist Zuleika Soler.
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7: News. I'm Deborah Valentine. U.S. Envoy Steve Witkoff and Jared Kushner plan to meet with Ukrainian President Zelensky today amid a renewed push for peace. Here's Fox's Jill Nato.
8: Both Russia and Ukraine called off airstrikes against each other's capitals through the weekend while Witkoff and Kushner are in the region.
7: The two U.S. envoys met with Russia's president on Saturday, although no major progress was reported. The Republican National Committee has announced keynote speakers for this week's first ever 2026 Republican midterm convention on Wednesday and Thursday in Dallas. President Trump is scheduled to deliver the night one keynote address and night two closing remarks. Vice President J.D. Vance will give the night two keynote address. Additional speakers include Treasury Secretary Scott Bessent. 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
0: All right, Tampa Bay, welcome back to the Business Happy Hour. We're having a great time. We're getting to know Ryan Knowles, the local franchise owner for Two Men and a Truck. Sen and I were hearing something in the break that we're going to make him repeat because we're like, well, Ryan, you got to tell that story on the air, man. That's good. And then Eugenia, if we can convince her a little later, she's going to tell the napkin story.
1: Yes.
0: I think about, and if you guys ever seen their logo, you're going to know what I'm talking about because it might have been written on a napkin. I don't know. Ryan, back to you, the owner of Two Men and a Truck. You're from Michigan, kind of telling that story.
1: Yes. Yeah,
0: tell a little bit more about what you're saying.
1: The franchise originated in Lansing, Michigan.
0: Uh-huh.
1: 40 plus years ago.
0: Wow.
1: And, unfortunately, we didn't start the business, but we are franchise owners. Like I said, we're a family, 100% a family business here. My father opened up the Tampa Bay franchise about 35 years ago.
0: Wow.
1: So we've been moving people forward now in the Tampa Bay community now for over 35 years. We have 50 trucks in the local area here now. And, We've been moving people here for a long time. We offer packing. We do storage. Our bread and butter is our long distance moves. You know, a lot of people love the Tampa Bay areas, but we're doing a lot of business out of state too.
0: Really?
1: So, yes. Yeah. Okay. I mean, who'd want to leave this area, right?
0: I hope they're moving into here, not away from here.
1: Yeah. I mean, there's all sorts. I mean, moving is obviously, like you said earlier, moving is a very stressful time.
0: Yeah.
1: You know, as you just went through. But we do our best to try to make that the most non-stressful time for our customers as possible.
0: Yeah.
1: We provide our customers with drug tested, you know, with men that go in there and just do a great job for you, you know.
0: I laugh, but that's kind of a key thing because these people are responsible for some of your most precious memories, you know, not just your breakable TVs and things like that, but you've got to trust these people with your stuff. And the last thing you want, actually have a story. Somebody just told me this last weekend about movers who showed up to our friend's house. We didn't even know they were moving. And the guys showed up just stinking of weed and they seemed like they were all, you know, out of it and everything. Right. And the guy sent them away. And he goes, well, this sucks for me, but I'm not moving today, I guess. Yeah. Right. Cause he didn't want to trust them. And that's also a liability as well for you guys and for everybody.
1: Yeah. I mean, all of our movers go through a strict process, a background check, criminal history. And believe it or not, one of our largest source of customers are single women. Yeah. So we're in and out of homes every day. You know, a lot of them single women. So you want to make sure that these guys that come in there do a great job. They're safe and they really do a good job.
0: And they do. And I'm going to tell my story of it because I didn't know what to expect for movers. I've only hired movers maybe twice in my life, right? And the first time was not the same. I'll tell you that. And I'll explain some of the things you guys did that I didn't even know existed, right? And we didn't even take advantage of all the services, right? So I can only imagine if I had gone to the next level. But before that, Eugenia Parlo, sales and marketing manager. I will say if I've never met Ryan, right? But I've known Eugenia now for a long time because she is, if there was a woman face of two men in a truck,
1: amen,
0: it is Eugenia. You know everybody. Everybody knows you. You go to all the real estate events, the mortgage events, the local stuff, the chamber stuff. You do a great job of putting a face to this company. Thank you for coming on the show today.
2: Well, thank you for having me. Yeah. And it's really a joy, and I'm very passionate about what I do and working for two men in a truck. And you wanted me to tell the story about the napkin.
0: Yeah, because that resonated with me. I remember standing in a room of a bunch of agents, and you told this story. And I'm like, that's great. Because I'll be honest, I just learned that you guys are a national company. Like, Sen, don't they give the feeling of like
3: they
0: a
3: do,
0: local?
3: They do, and I love
0: that.
3: I think it's just the whole brand just feels very like
1: it
3: organic.
1: Is. Yeah, we get every day someone saying, hey, we saw your truck up in Bluffton, South Carolina.
0: Your truck.
1: Right. And it's, you know, Eugenia made thousands and thousands of trucks. Two Man Truck has over almost 500 locations all across the United States. There's not too many areas in the United States that doesn't have a location.
0: That's
1: there.
0: Crazy.
1: So
0: I literally thought the same thing. I'm like, oh, they're bringing three trucks? Like, where did they get the other trucks?
1: Right. Yep.
0: So, Eugenia, tell us this story.
2: We're basically in 47 states, but Mary Ellen Sheets, who started the company back in Lansing many, many years ago, drew Truckee, which is our logo, on a napkin. And when she drew Truckee, she put two little guys in the trucks, and she never put a steering wheel in it. So she went and she had this copied, and she put a phone number on it. And she just went through different store location malls, putting this on trucks, advertising that two men on a truck.
0: Right.
2: And that's how it all got started. And here we are now, over 500 locations later, in 47 states. And we've also added junk removal.
0: Oh, nice.
2: To our brand.
0: God knows you have that when you move.
2: Yes. And we can do a twofer, you know, like if you're moving and you have items you don't need anymore, we can send the junk truck.
0: Yeah.
2: So remember that when you're moving.
0: Yeah.
2: And letting the client know we can do both. And we do local, long distance move. We also do the interstate moves. And I want to talk about us giving, you know, we're more than just movers. We love giving back to the community. We have our Movers for Moms program. We have our Movers for Military program. And that's where we help people in the community and just giving back. The Movers for Moms is where we help moms that are in domestic violence centers leading up to Mother's Day. And then the Movers for Military is a program where we help homeless veterans and Veterans Helping Veterans doing Veterans Day.
0: Oh, that's awesome. I love that.
2: So we just don't pack and move you. You know, we want to make all the moves stress-free, but we love giving back to the community because without the community, we wouldn't be two men in a truck.
0: Yeah. Amen to that. Mm-hmm. And you guys, when we get into the fourth segment, I'll tell my story of my move because I cannot stress enough how the movers will make, and it sounds stupid, they will make your move, but they really will.
1: True.
0: Because you think, and I even down to the last minute wasn't packing crap up, right? I wasn't doing things because I didn't think what a task this was going to be. And I'll give a couple pieces of advice when we do the move too, because I mean, you guys did great, but there's a couple things that you have to remember as an owner when you're moving. There's a few things you should do to make the unpacking and rebuilding your house important, like cords and mounts and things like this that we're going to talk about, which have nothing to do with you guys.
1: Right.
0: It's on me.
2: Right.
0: And we'll talk about the type of boxes, things like that. Because you guys had things, I'll just say this right now. You had things, wardrobe boxes?
1: Yeah.
0: What, Senia, do you know what a wardrobe box is?
10: Well, I do.
0: I know.
1: Sure, she does.
0: These dang real estate agents. I didn't know what it was. My wife's like, they're bringing wardrobe boxes and you got to put all

0: quick tip that I'll throw out there, and you guys can tell me what you think about this with the movers, but label your boxes.
1: Yes.
0: Right? Buy the stickers for master bedroom, kitchen, living room, all that stuff. And then your movers were awesome. They went right to where it goes.
2: That's right. We put everything exactly where you want it to go. We don't leave until you're totally satisfied with where everything's been placed.
0: Yeah.
2: You don't like where that sofa was pushed? You want it pushed over a little bit? Absolutely. We'll move that over. Yeah.
0: You put it all back.
2: Yes.
0: Which was great. Matter of fact, I got in trouble because your guys did exactly what you say. They all walk around and ask if everything's done. You do this and this. And apparently, I wasn't on the same page with my wife. And there was like something, I can't remember what it was, a couple things like weren't done or moved, something like that. And I said, you guys did great. It's awesome. I gave them some tips. I sent them away. And she comes around the front of the house. She's like, where are the movers? I was like, I was like, so needless to say, Frank the Bank had a trailer the next day.
2: Yeah.
0: And, was learning how to do that. So.
2: Yeah. So we're supposed to do a walkthrough, okay?
0: Yeah.
1: Before
0: you
1: did. Include the wife next time.
2: Yeah. Include the wife. Right. Absolutely. Before we leave a load site, you know, Mr. Customer, Mrs. Customer, do you see anything else? Go to that closet, though, that, you know, so many things can get left behind.
0: Yes.
2: You know, so we always do before that truck leaves your driveway, we always do a last minute of follow up just to make sure everything's been taken. And then also at the unload, you know, we have the customer take a look at the truck, make sure everything's been unloaded.
0: Yes.
2: You know, and then we do it. Are you sure there's nothing else we can do here for you?
0: Right. Now, so. I'm going to tell you, before we take a break, the worst experience of my life in moving was when I was like 8 years old. All right. And I'll tell you why I remember a move when I was 8 years old, because somehow, either via theft or accident, my He-Man and Transformer collection was gone when I got to the new house. I had Castle of Grayskull.
1: Aww.
0: All right. Now I'm seeing this crap on Facebook, and I'm seeing the old toys, and I'm like, that was probably mine.
1: Aww.
0: Right? I had like one left. Anyway, so my mom claims they were stolen. I don't know, but it wasn't 2 men in a truck.
2: They're probably very valuable now, He-Man collection? Oh, boy.
0: Yeah, exactly. I'm about to go watch that movie, I guess.
2: Yeah.
0: Anyway, so when we get back, we'll hear about my story about moving from 2 men in a truck. I want to hear some stories from Senia about maybe there's some nightmare moves. Do the movers matter? We're going to find out from a real estate agent whether the movers matter. And Eugenia, we'd love to hear more about the services that 2 men in a truck can provide for you guys. And we need you guys to tell everybody, real quick, how do they reach 2 men in a truck?
1: You can reach us at our phone number. We have a local number. You can reach us at our Facebook page.
0: Facebook, yes.
1: You can reach us via our webpage, which is www.2menonatruck.com/Tampa.
0: That's it.
1: And we have a local phone number of 813-988-7388. You can reach us there.
0: That's good enough for now. We're going to do the Facebook and the webpage, 2 Men in a Truck. We'll be back in the business happy hour.
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0: Hey, Tampa Bay, welcome back to the Business Happy Hour, your number one show for all things business and entrepreneurial, and today, it's entrepreneurial. We're talking about two men in a truck. Senia and I literally thought there was two guys in a truck. Now, three of them showed up at my house, so I just thought they stole two other trucks and like painted them with their logos on them. But the funny thing is, when I hired them, I really, really did not think you guys were a national franchise. Sure. I literally thought this was a tiny little company. I know Eugenia. I'm going to call her. You know, I know I can trust her. And then I get to meet Ryan. And I was so impressed. Yeah. Right. So and by the way, I don't care how big the company is. It's not how big the company is. It's the people on the ground and who runs it right here that makes a difference. Yeah. And you guys did great.
5: Yeah.
0: I know Eugenia had a little story she wants to tell about a move. And then I can tell my story. But probably before that, Senia, you could always give some thoughts on the importance of the move and the real estate transaction.
6: Sure. Well,
7: yes, we had a client that we moved, and she called me and she says, Eugenia, I appreciate you guys so much. She said, I was dreading the move. I got up the next morning and all I could see was boxes everywhere. And she said, all I wanted was a cup of coffee. So she got up and she went into her kitchen and there was her coffee maker sitting on the counter. The box was marked. The guys took the coffee maker out and sat it on the counter. So all she had to do was make her coffee. She didn't have to look for it. And she said, I'll never forget that.
8: What?
6: Isn't that the sweetest thing?
7: She said, it made my day.
0: I mean,
7: made my day.
0: The tiniest little thing like that.
7: Yes. And for me, as Frank said, you know, he see me out and about, and I'm not out selling two men in a truck.
0: No.
7: I am out educating.
0: Yeah.
7: I want to build relationships, and I want to let people know how we can help them make their moves stress-free.
0: Yeah, that is one little thing that went a long way. I'll throw out something when I tell my story that I was super surprised at that they did that I just forgot about. Sen, how about movers?
8: Well, I think in general, the reason why I think we felt that maybe you're just, you know, a small local company is because of those things that you do. Mm-hmm. You know, it's very nice to deal with you guys on the phone, very professional. When you meet the movers, it's just, you get that family feel. Hey, these guys care. So I think that, you know, speaks volumes to, you know, such a big company, you know, where, right. You know, some of us would think, hey, you know, they're just local. And so you guys do a great job. But no, the story I was going to say is that actually my own, not even my clients.
0: Mm-hmm.
8: And I've done, you know, lots of moves. Normally I try to handle it myself. I think, you know, pre-last one I did, I'm like, oh, you know what? I do need help, but I was on a budget, you know, single mom in it for a little bit. And of course, you know, I got a Groupon. Okay, there's this one. And I ended up having to do the two men in a truck. But let me tell you the difference. Oh. I mean, night and day.
0: Yeah.
8: Your guys showed up, do exactly like you said. They're just very thorough, the way that they, you know, wrap things up. And it was just very neat. They were taking care of my things. And, you know, yes, where do you want this? The other people? Because I still already had, I'm like, well, let me just separate this. Maybe this part for these guys. I mean, I think they just dumped boxes in my garage.
0: Yeah.
8: Which it was hard for me to even unpack later because they were just one on top of the other. And I'm like, I just wanted to avoid that area. Mm-hmm. While I lived there, it was a short-lived thing. But I'm like, okay, next time I have to do a big move for sure. Like that is not something that you should try to, you know, save money on. I think to have it be stress-free, you have to go with the right moving company for it to be as stress-free as possible.
0: Yeah, I would triple that. So real quick, my story. We got about 4 minutes left. So I'm going to try to get this done in two and leave you guys the last couple minutes. So I moved in July. I had lived in our house for 15 years. So the amount of crap, quick piece of advice, pack early, fill your boxes early. You guys, I'll just say from the first second you showed up, one of the tiny things I remember is every single person, there was three trucks and I want to say there was six or seven or maybe even eight guys. There was more than two in a truck, I feel like. And, every single one came up, introduced himself, first and last name, looked me in the eye and shook my hand.
5: Wow.
0: And, every single one shook my hand. And I'm like, not just like the foreman, right? Get to know. So a number of words that makes you comfortable. You know, like, okay, these guys are touching my stuff. Walked in. All right, sir, how would you like us to do it? Are you have them labeled? Where do you want me to start? Blah, blah, blah, blah, blah. I got to tell them, hey, go here, here, here. Told them, hey, we had the shed. Your guys, the work ethic, this is probably almost dangerous. I don't think they were going to eat. Like, they just wanted to get the job done, and they did not want to mess around. There was not one guy was on his phone. Not one guy was messing around, doom scrolling. They were moving. Like, I couldn't keep up with them.
5: Nice.
0: I was running room to room, like, oh, my God, they already got that room done. They already get, what am I going to do? Did you have that, like, same experience?
8: Yes, they're super efficient.
0: So fast. So I ran out. And I was like, okay, I got to get these guys lunch. Like, I'm dying. Like, they got to be dying. So I forced them to stop. I was like, nope, yeah. Everybody. I was like, sandwiches, Chick-fil-A, everybody have a Gatorade. You know, blah, blah, blah. And they were so thankful because it was like 100 and something degrees. And then what I forgot to do was put some of the things in my shed in boxes. I just totally forgot it. I was thinking it's big stuff. They didn't even bat an eye. I turned around and the shed was empty.
8: Aww.
0: In boxes, like done. And I know you offer that as a service, but the guys didn't even like mess with me. They just did it, moved on. Next morning, showed up to my house 30 minutes early. By the way, you guys stored the trucks, yep. Right? Because you can't do it all in one day. So correct. If it's a big move. Yep. Next morning, 30 minutes early. I thought you guys were going to be there at 6 o'clock. You were done at like 3. And I did the same thing. Bought you guys lunch at noon. Yep. You know, did the thing. But absolutely phenomenal. I'm still unpacking boxes. But the good news is they are in the right rooms with labels. Nothing got broken.
5: Yeah.
0: All right. Great. So last piece of advice I'm going to leave you guys, having nothing to do with 2 minute truck. Take your TVs down, get your mounts, get your cords, because that's the one thing that you will forget. And I ran around and I forgot things in the house, but that was my fault, right? And I also kicked the people out earlier. So, Ryan, I want to leave you the last minute here. It's been an amazing show. Eugenia, thank you for coming. You say something if you want to throw out anything else.
5: Hey, go ahead, Eugenia.
7: I just want to throw out, remember, you know, we have a slogan that says, it talks about the grandma rule.
0: Mm-hmm. Mm-hmm.
7: And the grandma rule is, we treat every client the way we would like for our grandmothers to be treated. We are the movers who care. So if you're out there moving, I always say, you know what it is? My closing line is, don't stress and run amok. Just pick up the phone and call 2 men in a truck.
0: Uh-huh. I love it. I love it. And I'll remember that from the first day that I met her as well. Ryan, this has been a great show. Thank you for sharing.
5: Thanks for having us. This went quick. And
0: yeah,
5: you know, my heart was beating when I first started, but now I feel like we've known each other for...
0: We have. At least 42 minutes.
5: Yeah.
8: Yes, no. Thank you guys. So nice to meet you.
0: Yes, so absolutely. Nice to meet so, you guys, too. 2 men in a truck. Check out the website. Go to the Facebook. 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They're the only company that has a name like that. But if you'd like an endorsement, if you'd like a referral, talk to Sen. 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Don't forget, Sen does sell real estate. So that's what you need the truck for. Sen, what's your number real quick?
8: Call me at 813-755-REAL.
0: That's it, 755-REAL. 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
11: 36-year-old Stefano Cremasco Cicero is under arrest and charged with second-degree murder with a weapon. He's accused of fatally stabbing his mother at a high-rise apartment building in Miami yesterday. NBC6 spoke to a neighbor who lives in the building.
12: But never spoke to him or anything like that. When it happens, it kind of makes you puzzle a little bit and say, why would someone do that?
11: The woman was pronounced dead at the scene. Her name has not been released. Cremasco Cicero is under arrest and charged with second-degree murder. This Labor Day weekend, gasoline could be at a record high. But travel expert Peter Greenberg says even though the national average is $4.14 for a gallon of regular, people will still hit the road.
13: We're still addicted to our cars. It's going to be a big weekend. And because airfares are still pretty high, for trips of under 500 miles this weekend, people are taking the car.
11: The average price for a gallon of regular in Florida is $3.91. AAA says about 4.6 million Floridians are expected to travel this holiday weekend. Most will travel by car, and Orlando is the number two destination in the country. The body of a woman washed ashore in Tampa Bay yesterday near the Sunshine Skyway Bridge. The Manatee County Sheriff's Office confirmed it was the partial remains of a woman, but no other identifying information has been released. The cause of death is still under investigation. Detectives believe her body may have been in the water for several days. Social media influencer and YouTuber Jack Doherty is charged with domestic battery in Fort Lauderdale. Police say the woman was not seriously hurt. Doherty has been arrested before for pranks and flaunting his wealth to 15 million followers. Miami beat Stanford Friday night 45-6. Last night, USF beat FIU 19-9. The Florida Gators routed the Florida Atlantic Owls 66-21. Florida A&M is hosting South Carolina today at 3. And Florida State is hosting Southern Methodist tomorrow night at 7:30 in Tallahassee. With Florida's News, I'm Tim Adkins.
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16: If you're going through St. Pete, you're going to see on 275 southbound, the 54th Avenue North off-ramp shut down with construction. Plan to use earlier and later exits like Gandy Boulevard and 38th Avenue North. If you're going through the upper part of Pinellas County, also at Curlew Road and Bayside Boulevard, multiple lanes and ramps affected at that junction with construction in that area. Southbound US 17 at Highway 540 in Polk County, right lane shut down. Steve Foster, News Radio WFLA.
17: Spotty showers along the coast early this Sunday morning will continue to develop and track their way inland as we go throughout the day, with a mix of sun and clouds when we're dry and overall about a 50% chance of rain. Highs will be near normal, around 91 degrees this afternoon. Keep in mind, with the passing showers, things will clear out for the coast through the second half of the day, focused inland through the later half of the day, and then we'll continue to see a chance for some spotty showers along the coast into your Monday morning. I'm Max Defender 8 meteorologist Juliana Mejia.
18: More strikes. I'm Deborah Valentine, Fox News. U.S. forces striking Iranian oil tankers after Iran launched missiles at American warships. This, as a new report claims, Iran has only a limited amount of fuel left thanks to U.S. sanctions. Fox's Alex Hogan has more from the White House.
19: We know, according to U.S. Central Command, that an aircraft carrier and a guided missile destroyer evaded these attacks by Iran, and the head of Central Command saying this in part online, quote, if you shoot at two of our ships, we will impose an even higher economic cost, taking out three of yours. According to CENTCOM, after the IRGC fired at two Navy warships, U.S. troops took aim striking three Iranian crude oil tankers, with one of them located off the coast of Karg Island near Iran's key oil exports. One U.S. official telling Fox that the IRGC can't build more tankers, and they know it, that this puts them in a tougher economic spot. And Reuters reporting that Iran only has another 2 months' supply of gasoline. It's according to a source there.
18: CENTCOM says no American personnel were hurt. The renewed fighting comes after about a month of relative calm, but with peace negotiations stalled. Egypt's foreign minister calls on the U.S. and Iran to return to negotiations. Starting today, Delta is resuming direct flights from New York to Israel. Fox's Jessica Rosenthal has more.
20: After October 7th, 2023, Delta, American, and United suspended service to Israel, with Delta and United since then only intermittently resuming operations. Now Delta says service is back on, with a plan to offer continuing service, which will allow people some confidence to book in advance. The carrier said the resumption follows a thorough review of the evolving security environment, which they also say will be considered in any future pause in service.
18: Fox's Jessica Rosenthal reporting on those flights resuming today. 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

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Thanks for jumping on board. I am your guy, Brad Shelgren, and this is the Power Preparation Show. Before we go anywhere, write this down, 813-522-4828. 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All right, here's what we're going to do for the next hour. We're talking about power, specifically what happens when the grid fails and what you can do about it right now before the lights go out. And I'm sure nobody needs to explain this to you, but between the summer storms, the heat, and whatever comes out of the Gulf, you already know the power is going out. It's just a question of when and for how long. Because here's the thing nobody tells you. The power grid is under attack from five different directions at once, and only one of them is the weather. America's energy grid, well, it's old. Engineers grade it a D+. Foreign governments have been caught sitting inside it, substations have been physically attacked right here on American soil, and data centers are draining faster than anybody can build at new capacity. And yes, the storms are getting worse. Five problems, one result, at your house. Today you'll hear from Suncoast Power Solutions founder Brian, design expert Kelly Lara, veteran ABC 7 meteorologist John Patrick, Brad Reinhardt from the National Hurricane Center, and City of Tampa Emergency Management Director John Antopoulos. And most importantly, we'll hear from your neighbors, people who will tell you exactly what happened at their house when the power went out and theirs stayed on. So let's get into it.

0: Let's start with veteran ABC 7 meteorologist John Patrick out of Fort Myers in Naples. JP has tracked a number of major systems to hit this state, but when the big one came, he learned the hard way at his own house.
1: That was a hurricane that, when I got into this business, I knew there was going to be some nasty weather that I would have to cover from time to time, but I never imagined it would be anything as bad as Hurricane Ian. I mean, that's by far the worst storm that's come through this area of Florida. I mean, there were parts of the Sanibel Causeway that got washed away from the water. Actually, with the storm surge, the water got pushed up the Caloosahatchee, and it was actually on the way back out as the water came back out from the river back into the Sanibel Causeway. It was the pressure that built up as the water was being pushed inland, that pressure being released and the water coming back out, that's what washed away the Sanibel Causeway. We had, if memory serves me right, we had over a million households without power with Hurricane Ian coming through. And that was mostly in Lee County. The importance of having a generator and the importance of knowing how to use that generator, use it outside. Do not put it even in your garage because you've got the carbon monoxide that can build up. But having a generator on hand, that was a lesson that I, you know, I'm a meteorologist, and Hurricane Irma, my power was out for 6 days. I did not have a generator, and that was horrible. So I now have a generator. And so I'm prepared if that ever happens again. I think as piece by piece, as the power grid gets rebuilt, hopefully power outages will not be as prolonged or as widespread as they have been in the past, but that's going to take a very long time. So a piece of advice for me is to have a generator on hand.
0: So when the weatherman tracking the storm tells you he even needed backup power himself, that tells you everything you need to know. 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

0: Now let's hear from one of your neighbors where we get into the physical reality of an outage as you get older. Here's Joe. His portable became too much to manage, so he made the switch.
1: Oh, peace of mind. You know, we're older now. I had a portable generator, which was hooked up to my natural gas, which was nice, but getting old to wheel it out every week or two to start it up, and then you can't run it in the rain during the hurricane. And it didn't provide whole house connections. One of the other things that prompted, you know, this area has been sort of spared, so to speak, but the last 3 years we've been hit pretty hard. You know, we lost power for 30 hours at one point, and then the next year we lost power at for 60 hours. This is good. And like I said, it gives peace of mind so that my wife, she can we have to do nothing. You know, it just comes on automatically, it goes off automatically. I purchased the maintenance plan for more peace of mind, which is very reasonable. It gives you perks here and there. 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The installers were all fantastic. 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They took care of it, said, listen, you know, we're going to get this thing done for you. 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

0: Now we're joined by Brad Reinhart, Senior Hurricane Specialist at the National Hurricane Center. He watches Mother Nature create havoc for a living and knows firsthand the dangers of extended power outages.
1: Extremely serious. And there's a lot of active work ongoing that's really uncovered the magnitude of fatalities and suffering that occur as a result of these prolonged power outages. I mean, I'll give you an example that you're probably familiar with and your listeners, Hurricane Beryl. Back in 2024 in Texas, and it struck the upper Texas coast as a category one hurricane. Not only did you have, you know, significant damage and some fatalities from the storm itself, but there were 14 people that died after the fact as from heat-related illnesses as a result of widespread power outages. There were also a couple that died from carbon monoxide poisoning, likely the result of improper generator use. Mm-hmm. So I think while it's obviously easy in a sense to focus on the hazards directly related to the hurricane and what's happening, we're really understanding and realizing now that we've got to message harder the impacts of prolonged power outages that can contribute to the areas that are already impacted severely by a storm. And, you know, if you've got a lot of damage, it's going to make it more difficult to restore power, right? You might have some, you know, larger scale infrastructure issues, but the heat related illnesses, the improper generator use, the lack of, you know, life saving equipment that people have that, you know, relies on power. These are all very significant things that we need to be more aware of. I mean, that's always, you know, a part of the hurricane preparedness messaging, you know, that we do is have people assess their vulnerability to things like extended power outages and then determine, you know, can you safely operate where you live a portable generator? Some people have whole house generators, right? Even better, it just kicks in when the power goes out. Everyone's situation is different, but it's absolutely something that people need to consider when they're making hurricane making their hurricane preparations and thinking about their vulnerability before the season starts.
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0: Now here's Alan, another one of your neighbors who had a medical reason for getting this done.
1: Well, for health and safety reasons, for instance, we have some medication in the refrigerator that we needed cold 24/7. Also, in Florida, the AC being out in June, July, and August is a horrible experience. 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

0: It's his job to prepare for disasters and to mitigate the damage and dangers when they occur. So, he just wants to get you ready should bad things come your way.
1: Really, after a few days without power, we start really getting those cascading impacts. And what we saw during Milton, when we almost had a week without power, after a few days, you start realizing that some of your critical infrastructure that's not on backup power, then that will start failing. And then that can have cascading impacts, whether that's through your pump stations or other type of critical infrastructure like that. But also for our vulnerable communities, like our assisted living facilities, that without power, individuals, there could be a risk to loss of life, and also a breakdown in critical operations that have to happen throughout the city. You know, my biggest message to folks is communicate that early, what your plan is, where you're going to go, if you have an evacuation zone that you need to leave, if you're going to stay at family and friends' house outside of that evacuation zone, good first way to think about it. If you can't go there, seeing about hotels, and then that last resort is know what shelter you would go to. Have that all kind of ironed out ahead of time, who you're going to communicate with that in your family that knows where you're going to be. Because again, if a major storm does come, you're out of power, out of communications, you want to already tell your family and friends where you're going to be during that storm. It's going to alleviate a lot of that. And getting your supplies early. Don't be one of those showing up to Publix or Walmart or one of the other supermarkets last minute, going to bare shelves, trying to get water and things of that nature. Get it early. Think outside the box from lessons learned, what you didn't have on hand during those storms. Get that early. Think about generators. Think about, different type of equipment and supplies that you didn't have that ultimately will make you more prepared this season if we do get an impact. It's going to ultimately lower your stress for your family. Ultimately, you'll be more comfortable during that event, and it'll make your ride through that much easier.
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0: Let's hear from another neighbor. Timothy talks about what it's actually like working with the Suncoast team.
1: And I actually got through to someone who, I wish I remember her name, so pleasant and so nice. You know, and I just kind of expressed my concerns and my thoughts. And, you know, she just, I'll be honest, it was like talking to a family member. All of the people were great. It was the easiest, most pleasant experience I think I've ever been through. If I ever needed to, you know, contact someone, somehow I always got her. But I can't begin to tell you, it was from start to finish the easiest process. Wow. I sometimes doubted. I was like, what's, you know, can this really be?
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3: Tonight in West Palm Beach, we'll discover who will be crowned Miss America. Discover the Palm Beach's PR director, Angela Cruz Ledford, says the exposure will generate tourism beyond today.
4: We're looking at it from the lens of like the benefits going far beyond the actual competition to create that ripple effect of value throughout the community.
3: Ledford says the pageant will return in 2027 and 2028. She says the immediate impact is more than $11 million for the local economy. The body of a woman washed ashore in Tampa Bay yesterday near the Sunshine Skyway Bridge. No other identifying information has been released. The cause of death is still under investigation. Detectives believe her body may have been in the water for several days. A funnel cloud was spotted in Duval County early Friday evening. Multiple images began appearing online around 7 p.m., while the National Weather Service has not confirmed a tornado touchdown and no damage or injuries have been reported. With Florida's News, I'm Tim Adkins.
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9: Still a mostly clear traffic flow on the major highways and roads of Tampa Bay, including north and south of I-75, east and west of I-4, other than your usual stop-and-go flow, approaching I-275 from the Selman, and I-275 itself as well, north and southbound. This includes the Howard Franklin and Skyway bridges. Right now, thankfully, no issue reported either east or westbound on the Gandy or Courtney Campbell causeways. We're also clear on the Selman east and westbound. I'm Brian Black, News Radio WFLA. 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
11: Spotty showers along the coast early this Sunday morning will continue to develop and track their way inland as we go throughout the day, with a mix of sun and clouds when we're dry and overall about a 50% chance of rain. Highs will be near normal, around 91 degrees this afternoon. Keep in mind, with the passing showers, things will clear out for the coast through the second half of the day, focused inland through the later half of the day, and then we'll continue to see a chance for some spotty showers along the coast into your Monday morning. I'm Max Defender 8 meteorologist Juliana Mejia.
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3: I'm Jack Callahan. U.S. envoys Steve Witkoff and Jared Kushner scheduled to meet with Ukraine's President Zelensky today in Kyiv amid the push for peace with Russia. This a day after the envoys met with Russia's President Putin.
4: No breakthroughs were announced, but Putin's foreign policy advisor called the talks constructive and useful.
3: Fox's Jill Nato. The two sides have temporarily suspended attacks on the other's capital. Republicans holding their first ever midterm convention this week. Fox's Evan Brown.
5: Unlike presidential conventions, there will be no delegate count for nominations, nor will there be party platform debates or resolutions.
3: MAGA Incorporated, the super PAC linked to President Trump, has pledged $10 million in ad spending to support Republican Texas Attorney General Ken Paxton in his tight Senate race against State Representative James Tallarico. 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
1: 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But there's, you know, such a thing as overcharging, and there's such a thing as undercharging. We always like to be right in the middle. You know, you undercharge, you're out of business, you overcharge, you know, people catch on and there is no business. 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

0: Back with another friendly neighbor. Here's Karen, whose house becomes the family safe place when the weather turns.
1: Well, I wanted to do it a couple of years ago. And my husband told me, he said, look, we don't get a hurricane for 10 years. We don't need that. And I thought we did. And, I'm no spring chicken. And the last time we had the last hurricane here, every day I would take 7 bottles of propane to be filled to keep it going. You know, I can't keep doing this. This is for peace of mind. And what's so great about having this generator put in is across the street is my stepson. Around the corner is 2 grandchildren, and I have 3 great-grandchildren around the corner. So what's happened is by putting this generator in, I have become the safe house. So if something happens, they all can come here, and the kids can watch TV and whatever, you know. But it's a good thing all the way around. This is not just for me. It's for me, but it's for my entire family.
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0: 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Anthony lost power for a week. Listen to what happened at his house.
1: 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And 7 days straight. 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So when we put the Generac in, I have a peace of mind that no matter what happens, you know, I got power, a peace of mind, simply put, peace of mind. 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

0: Here's a couple, Tanya and Larry. They've seen just about every weather event, so they understand the importance of backup power.
1: Well, we have both been through severe storms, Ivan and Katrina, and plate stuff like that. And I think the biggest thing is it's just a good peace of mind to know that we have a backup generator just in case. An example given, a couple of weeks ago, we had a power failure for about a half an hour. The neighbors had a power failure, but we didn't.
2: No, we didn't.
1: Because it kicked right on within about 15 seconds. We had electricity back in the house. And it's just a nice peace of mind. Makes me feel rather confident. We have family in the area, and if we're not here, they could come over here and stay at our place. And even if we're here, they can come stay at our place. We have emptied our refrigerator out after storms numerous times, and that gets expensive, especially with today's grocery prices. Our refrigerators will stay on. The house will stay cool, which will eliminate humidity in the house. That way mold doesn't get in. And there's several reasons to list.
0: Every one of these folks says a version of the same thing. 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

0: And one more neighbor. This is Ron, and this is his generator story.
1: We had two power outages. One of them lasted because of a hurricane. One of them lasted about 2 weeks. And that was a pretty tough one because we'd never gone that long, you know, without power. 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Very neat, very professional, cleaned up after herself. I couldn't have been any more pleased with it.
0: 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Or you stay

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You heard John Patrick, a meteorologist who lost power for days at his own house. Brad Reinhardt from the National Hurricane Center telling you outages stretch into weeks, not hours. 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
5: 36-year-old Stefano Cromasco Cicero is under arrest and charged with second-degree murder with a weapon. He's accused of fatally stabbing his mother at a high-rise apartment building in Miami yesterday. NBC6 spoke to a neighbor who lives in the building.
6: But never spoke to him or anything like that. When it happens, it kind of makes you puzzle a little bit and say, why would someone do that?
5: The woman was pronounced dead at the scene. Her name has not been released. Cromasco Cicero is under arrest and charged with second-degree murder. He appeared before a judge yesterday.
7: Probable cause at this time, and I will grant the pretrial detention. Yes. He has an ICE hold.
8: Yes, Your Honor.
5: No bond was granted. Cromasco Cicero is here in the U.S. on a visa. The family of a domestic violence victim who was shot dead by a Jacksonville police officer last month wants justice. Civil rights attorney Ben Crump.
9: 8 seconds between the first shot and the kill shot. Courts have made it clear that every shot must be justified.
5: The JSO is standing behind the deputy who says Bennett refused repeated commands to drop the knife she was holding. The body of an unidentified woman washed ashore in Tampa Bay yesterday near the Sunshine Skyway Bridge. The cause of death is still under investigation. Detectives believe her body may have been in the water for several days. Two guards who worked at the now-closed Alligator Alcatraz are charged with battery on an inmate. Collier County Records name Andre Cinerine and Stephen Trejos as co-defendants, accused of touching or striking a Hispanic man being held in the encampment in January. The internment camp was shut down this past July. This Labor Day weekend, gasoline could be at a record high, but travel experts say people will still hit the road. The average price for a gallon of regular in Florida is $3.91. AAA says about 4.6 million Floridians are expected to travel this holiday weekend. Most will travel by car, and Orlando is the number two destination in the country. With Florida's News, I'm Tim Atkins.
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12: Still a mostly clear traffic flow on the major highways and roads of Tampa Bay, including north and south of I-75, east and west of I-4, other than your usual stop-and-go flow, approaching I-275 from the Selman, and I-275 itself as well, north and southbound. This includes the Howard Franklin and Skyway bridges. Right now, thankfully, no issue reported either east or westbound on the Gandy or Courtney Campbell Causeways. We're also clear on the Selman east and westbound. I'm Brian Black, News Radio WFLA. 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
13: Spotty showers along the coast early this Sunday morning will continue to develop and track their way inland as we go throughout the day, with a mix of sun and clouds when we're dry and overall about a 50% chance of rain. Highs will be near normal, around 91 degrees this afternoon. Keep in mind, with the passing showers, things will clear out for the coast through the second half of the day, focused inland through the later half of the day, and then we'll continue to see a chance for some spotty showers along the coast into your Monday morning. I'm Max Defender 8 meteorologist Juliana Mejia.
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15: Bishop heads to Kyiv. I'm Jack Callahan, Fox News. U.S. Envoy Steve Witkoff and Jared Kushner have met with Russia's President Putin in the hopes of restarting peace talks with Ukraine. Today, they're in Kyiv.
16: U.S. Envoy Steve Witkoff and Jared Kushner were at the Kremlin meeting with Vladimir Putin behind closed doors for more than 3 hours Saturday. No breakthroughs were announced, but Putin's foreign policy advisor called the talks constructive and useful. The two men meet next with Ukraine's President Zelensky. Both Russia and Ukraine called off airstrikes against each other's capitals through the weekend, while Witkoff and Kushner are in the region. But both sides have been stepping up deadly aerial attacks against the other over recent weeks. Jill Nato, Fox News.
15: More airstrikes on Iran by the U.S. military.
17: The U.S. military striking three Iranian oil tankers after Iran launched ballistic missiles towards an American aircraft carrier and destroyer. CENTCOM says there's no damage to the U.S. ships and no service members are injured. The U.S. military says the tankers are part of a shadow network helping to fund Iran's powerful Revolutionary Guard. Iran claims it struck six vessels in response.
15: Fox's Chandley Painter. Iran today claims it has struck an unmanned U.S. vessel trying to enter the Strait of Hormuz. A mudslide in eastern China after days of torrential rain brought about by Typhoon Saudel has claimed at least three lives, nine other people still missing. The mudslide hit the village of Sichuan County in Jiangxi Province early Saturday, damaging a dozen homes. More than 5,300 people have been relocated to higher ground. Two remarkable rescues in Nepal 10 days after those devastating floods. Chinese worker pulled alive from a hydro power tunnel while a woman was rescued from a damaged home in separate operations. That disaster has killed at least 1,300 people, thousands still missing. Rescue teams continue searching. 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
18: We took them out of a dictatorship. And we're getting along great with the government.
19: In no way, shape, or form will AI replace student-teacher interaction.
20: Welcome into the Weekend Dive. I'm Rory O'Neill. The war with Iran got more intense again this week. John Decker is the host of the White House Briefing Room podcast and our correspondent. And John, we recently passed that six-month mark in the conflict with the reality on the ground not really meeting the messaging from the White House.
21: Well, the president has said time and time again over the course of the past few weeks that the Strait of Hormuz is open. And he's right. It is open. But there is significantly less maritime traffic going through the Strait of Hormuz now compared with before this conflict with Iran started in late February. Before the war, an average of 130 ships, cargo ships, were going through the strait every day. Now that number is down to about 30 per day. So that's the reason why we see these high gas prices. It's because oil remains so elevated. And of course, that filters down to the price that we pay at the pumps.
20: Well, but there's also the description about how Iran's military has been decimated. And yet here we are launching new strikes even this past week at radar sites and other capabilities that Iran has.
21: As long as Iran can threaten cargo ships and oil tankers in the Strait of Hormuz, they hold some leverage. And they can do that because they have mobile missile launchers. They have drones. So you can't destroy all of that. That really requires boots on the ground. And the president has said time and time again, that's not something that he's going to be pursuing. So we are at a standoff. We are at a standstill in terms of soon bringing about an end to that conflict.
20: And a little bit more political pressure this week as the Senate was back in session. Even some senators adding to the Democratic voices saying that the president should make a change when it comes to the leadership at the Pentagon, specifically Secretary Hegseth.
21: Yeah, I have seen no indication that the president is going to go down that road. The president likes Pete Hegseth. And as long as Pete Hegseth has that support, he is in a good position to hold on to his job. You know, he only plays to an audience of one, and that's Donald J. Trump. And Donald J. Trump likes the job that Pete Hegseth is doing, at least from everything I can tell, over at the Pentagon.
0: And even some reports this week that maybe Secretary Hegseth is considering his own presidential run somewhere down the line.
21: Well, I've seen those reports. You know, whenever I see reports in regards to any individual who's considering a run for president, my thought, Rory, is, okay, what's your path? What's your path to securing, in this case, the Republican presidential nomination? And I have to tell you, I see no path for Pete Hegseth. None. Zero. I see a path for other individuals who are contemplating runs for president and have presidential ambitions, people like Marco Rubio and J.D. Vance. But I do not see a path that leads me to believe that Pete Hegseth could in any way ever be the Republican presidential nominee in 2028.
0: You know, John, I'm always just amazed at the breadth of the headlines coming out of the White House these days. That may be a positive or a negative habit they've got there, but you've got a war, a trade war with Canada, campaign events, the ballroom, the sculpture outside the Kennedy Center, and they all seem to be equally important to President Trump.
21: Many plot lines. Many plot lines. That's my life every day. You know, I was in the Oval Office earlier in the week, and because there are many plot lines, and I had an opportunity to ask the president a few questions, those questions were on varied topics because of the reason that you just mentioned, Roy. There's a lot going on at the White House and a lot on the president's plate right now. It's just 2 months away until the midterm elections, and the president indicated in response to a question I asked him this week in the Oval Office that he intends to travel a lot to support Republican candidates who, in some cases, are in very tight races for reelection.
0: Especially Texas, I understand.
21: In Texas, that's one of those places that the president has traveled to in recent weeks. You have the Attorney General of Texas, who is running to be the next senator, and the president has already inserted himself in that race. He endorsed Mr. Paxton over John Cornyn, who was the incumbent Republican senator. But Paxton is having a tough job in terms of winning over voters in Texas, at least according to polls that I've seen and the White House has seen. And that's pretty remarkable because Texas is considered a reliably red state. And yet you see this race being essentially right now a toss-up race in terms of who will win it.
0: And one of the topics I didn't mention in that list was sanctions against Russia. Is that still moving forward?
21: Right now, I guess the best way to describe where that bill is, it's languishing. So it's not dead, but it did pass the Senate overwhelmingly in the immediate aftermath of Senator Lindsey Graham's death. It was renamed for Lindsey Graham, and more than 85 senators supported the legislation. So they sent it over to the House. Right now, as things stand, there is no date to have a vote on that legislation on the floor of the House before the midterm elections. So we'll see what happens. It's just one of those things where it's remarkable to see a bill that passed so overwhelmingly in a bipartisan fashion in the Senate and then going nowhere in the House of Representatives.
0: And then one of those other plot lines that you joked about, Lake America. You know, when there was the name change from Gulf of Mexico to Gulf of America, there seemed to be outrage. This time around, it seems to be more eye roll, unless, of course, you live north of the border.
21: Well, that's right. You know, I'm very much well aware of individuals who live on that body of water or near that body of water near the Gulf. And that's what they call it. They call it the Gulf. They don't call it the Gulf of Mexico. They don't call it the Gulf of America. They just call it the Gulf. And likely that's exactly what they call the lake if those Americans and Canadians live near the formerly known Lake Ontario. It's important to keep in mind as it relates to those name changes. They were done by executive order. So the next president, if the next president, for instance, is a Democrat, I'm certain one of their first orders of business is undoing those two executive orders signed by President Trump to undo those name changes.
0: Yeah, but let's not pretend the Democrats have their Canadian ducks in a row, Canadian geese in a row. But you know, Hakeem Jeffries could be speaker if the Democrats win in the fall. But you know, he saw some defections this week, and again, he's herding cats too.
21: He is. It's going to be difficult for him, just like it was difficult for and is difficult for Mike Johnson, because you have different elements that are in the House Democratic Party. You have the progressives, you have the moderates, the centrists, the establishment Democrats, and it is like herding cats. And Mike Johnson has experienced that in his own conference with the varied members there, the Freedom Caucus members, as well as the more establishment members. So what seems to me to be likely after the midterms is we're talking about a very narrow majority that either party could have, and then they'd have to deal with herding those cats like we've seen Mike Johnson have to do during the course of his time as House Speaker.
0: He's the host of the White House Briefing Room podcast, our correspondent, John Decker. Hey, John, thanks for the wrap-up.
21: Thanks a lot, Rory. Really appreciate it. Have a great day, and we'll talk soon.
0: Teaching the lessons of 9/11 as the Weekend Dive continues.
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0: Welcome back to the Weekend Dive. I'm Rory O'Neill. The sudden departure of Army Secretary Dan Driscoll was one of the top issues facing Vice President J.D. Vance. Vance and Driscoll are longtime friends, and this week it was the vice president filling the role as press secretary since Caroline Leavitt's departure, and it was the VP who was asked about shakeups and staff changes at the top of the Pentagon administration.
12: Well, first of all, look, Dan is obviously a very good friend of mine. I think he was a great secretary of the Army. Pete is also a very good friend of mine, and I think he's an amazing secretary of war. And, fundamentally, there are a lot of issues where I agree with Pete on. The issue where I'm in the most strident agreement with Pete is that we needed to have a culture shift at the Department of War. We have to ask ourselves some very difficult questions, and it has nothing to do, I want to be clear, this has nothing to do with the amazing troops that we have, the amazing military officers, non-commissioned officers, and enlisted personnel that we have, but America has fought a lot of wars since I've been alive, 42 years, and we have won almost none of them. Until Donald J. Trump became the president of the United States, what does that say about the culture of military leadership, the way that we did planning? And what does it also say, frankly, about the political leadership that we've had in the White House, at the Department of War for 40 years of, frankly, military misadventures? What Pete came in wanting to do was revive the warrior spirit in the United States of America. And I think you see evidence of that happening in a lot of different ways. Two important ways is, number one, we have recruitment at all-time highs. We had real recruitment problems under the Biden administration because people didn't want to join a woke military. And what I mean is they didn't want to join any military that was geared towards a particular political narrative. They just wanted to join a military that was willing to defend America's interests and do so at the very highest levels of professionalism and excellence. That is what the military under President Trump's leadership is geared towards doing. The second way that I judge just that esprit de corps, that warrior spirit that you see at the Pentagon, is when you go out and talk to troops today, they talk about how much better it is, how much prouder they are, how much more they feel supported from Washington as opposed to, frankly, oppressed by Washington. We're trying to bring the best and the brightest into the United States military and support them in every way that we can. If you recall, under the Biden administration, guys were getting fired because they were making their own healthcare decisions, and the Biden administration was treating them like they were convicted criminals. We're not doing that. We're taking things in a much different direction. So I feel like the military is in a much better place than it was 18 months ago. Of course, there's a lot of work still to do. And of course, some of that work is going to take years because, frankly, the rot got so deep under previous failed administrations.
0: This week, Energy Secretary Chris Wright and Venezuela's interim president signed a multi-year oil agreement between the U.S. and Venezuela. This as President Trump pushes for lower gas prices here in the U.S. News Nation's Hannah Brandt reports.
13: This has been a major priority of the White House, especially as they talk about larger cost of living concerns. And we know this week there has been an intense focus on oil and gas specifically, especially just days after the president revealed this new deal with Venezuela. The White House is touting this as a big deal, a future investment opportunity for American companies. And in fact, just a bit ago, we saw Chevron announce that it's expanding its oil essentially production in Venezuela, its operations there, as part of this major deal that the president has announced, where the United States is being given a multi-year, essentially majority stake in this new company that has the rights to 17 oil fields in Venezuela with this proven production of 65 billion barrels of oil. So a ton of oil that could be produced in the years to come. And the U.S. is getting a majority stake and essentially the first rights to sort of buy this oil. President Trump says that's something that will go towards the U.S. strategic petroleum reserves and towards supplying the United States military. But officials see this deal as really a big opportunity for the United States and as part of their ongoing efforts to lower gas prices for Americans. Now, the White House and President Trump have faced some tough questioning about whether this will bring down prices in the near term, because, of course, a lot of Americans want to see immediate cost relief. The president has said he does think it'll happen very quickly, though some analysts say it may take years and it may take a ton of investment to actually really boost Venezuelan oil capacity and production.
0: That's News Nation's Hannah Brandt reporting. The death toll is climbing and the desperation is growing following last week's devastating landslide and flooding in Nepal. NBC's Janice Mackey Freya reports from Kathmandu.
1: The scale of the disaster in Nepal is coming into fuller view as rescue teams push into areas that until now have been too hard to reach. And the devastation goes for miles. Authorities say more than 1,000 people have died. More than 4,000 are still missing, and the search is getting harder.
0: Freyer says those rescue operations are just getting more difficult.
1: Some of the toughest conditions are at hydropower sites, where massive amounts of mud have buried tunnels. As many as 900 workers may be trapped there. Rescue teams are using heavy machinery and drones. They're also using controlled explosions to clear the way.
0: Mackey Freyer says that helicopters often used to ferry tourists around the mountains of Nepal are now being used for rescue operations.
8: Survivors often carrying little more than each other, many of them staying at a nearby shelter, where volunteers told us more than half the children here had lost one parent or both to the flood.
0: Officials fear that many of the dead may never be found and the recovery could take years to complete.
14: The data center issue has risen to the top two or three issues on the campaign trail for Democrats and Republicans in tough races. This is what President Trump said that really shook up the issue. He said that the only reason communities throughout the U.S. should not want data centers is if they want to end up being backwards and poor, if they want to be successful and rich with far lower taxes and jobs all over the place, let data reign. If you are a Republican right now in a tough race to try to keep your seat or win a Senate seat, you can imagine that is probably not the message that you wanted to hear from President Trump, because already Democrats have been jumping all over this. And again, you look at the polls, the majority of Americans think it is not a good thing to have these data centers built in their backyards, primarily because they're concerned that they will raise their energy prices. And in some cases, we've seen that happen. There's also concern about whether they drain water resources from certain communities. What we have seen with a lot of candidates, both on the right and left, is that many have walked back their previous decisions. We saw that with Governor Josh Shapiro in Pennsylvania aggressively pursuing data centers and then pulling back and saying there are going to be no more built in his state. You've also seen people like Mike Rogers running for Senate in Michigan, previously supporting data centers being built in his state, now saying he's calling for a full year moratorium. So, Nicole, when you look at the big picture, it is pretty clear that candidates and elected officials are paying attention to the opinion polls. They realize people are frustrated, maybe a little scared about what data centers in their communities would mean for them, and they're responding accordingly.
0: News Nation's Joe Khalil reporting. A judge's ruling this week in Utah means the criminal prosecution of the man accused of killing Charlie Kirk will move forward. A ruling in a Utah courtroom means the criminal prosecution of alleged assassin Tyler Robinson will move forward. Robinson is the man accused of assassinating conservative activist Charlie Kirk nearly 1 year ago. Judge Tony Graf says this preliminary hearing is not about the guilt or innocence of the suspect.
2: Nothing in this order constitutes a final determination of defendant's guilt or witness credibility. Defendant remains presumed innocent, and the state bears the burden at trial of proving each charge offense beyond a reasonable doubt.
0: Robinson could face the death penalty in Utah if found guilty of first-degree murder.
2: The ultimate question remains whether the circumstances support a reasonable belief that defendant knowingly created a great risk of death to another individual within the relevant zone of danger, one involving a likelihood or high probability rather than a mere possibility.
0: Robinson will be back in court in late October when a trial date could be set. The Massachusetts murder trial that's divided a nation. As the Weekend Dive continues, I'm Rory O'Neill.
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15: This Labor Day weekend, gasoline could be at a record high, but travel expert Peter Greenberg says even though the national average for a gallon of regular is $4.14, people will still hit the road.
16: We're still addicted to our cars. It's going to be a big weekend. And because airfares are still pretty high, for trips of under 500 miles this weekend, people are taking the car.
15: AAA says about 4.6 million Floridians are expected to travel this holiday weekend. A jet skier has been seriously injured. The Pinellas County Sheriff's Office says a crash involving a boat and a personal watercraft occurred just after 7 p.m. in Tierra Verde. The male jet ski rider was taken to the hospital in life-threatening condition. West Palm Beach police have arrested a man who barricaded himself inside a hotel room after a woman was shot and killed in Loxahatchee. 53-year-old Todd Wegridge made his first court appearance Saturday morning for a charge of first-degree murder. With Florida's News, I'm Tim Atkins.
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20: Due to a serious incident, all lanes closed northbound of I-75 that's approaching State Road 52 from before Overpass Road. You will be able to make your way through there fine southbound, however, and no issues right now on I-275. 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
22: Spotty showers along the coast early this Sunday morning will continue to develop and track their way inland as we go throughout the day, with a mix of sun and clouds when we're dry and overall about a 50% chance of rain. Highs will be near normal, around 91 degrees this afternoon. Keep in mind, with the passing showers, things will clear out for the coast through the second half of the day, focused inland through the later half of the day, and then we'll continue to see a chance for some spotty showers along the coast into your Monday morning. I'm Max Effenerate meteorologist Juliana Mejia.
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24: News. I'm Ted Lindner. U.S. envoys Steve Witkoff and Jared Kushner meeting with Ukrainian President Zelensky today in Kyiv amid a push for peace with Russia. It's a day after the envoys met with Russia's president in Moscow.
25: No breakthroughs were announced, but Putin's foreign policy advisor called the talks constructive and useful.
24: Fox's Jill Nato. The two sides have temporarily suspended attacks. And the U.S. military says it struck three Iranian oil tankers. This after Iran launched ballistic missiles towards two U.S. Navy ships.
26: The U.S. military striking three Iranian oil tankers after Iran launched ballistic missiles towards an American aircraft carrier and destroyer. CENTCOM says there's no damage to the U.S. ships and no service members are injured. The U.S. military says the tankers are part of a shadow network helping to fund Iran's powerful Revolutionary Guard.
24: Fox's Chanley Painter. 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
31: I thought they treated the royal family with great disrespect.
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33: I don't know what a jury's going to do, so I'm not going to say, oh, yeah, I'm confident. No, I have no idea. They work hard. It's been a long trial, and I have faith in the jury system.
0: Welcome back to The Weekend Dive. I'm Rory O'Neill. After more than a week of deliberations, no verdict. A mistrial in the case of Lindsay Clancy. The Massachusetts mom did not deny killing her three young children, then throwing herself from a second-floor window, becoming partially paralyzed. The defense argued it was a case of postpartum psychosis. Outside the Plymouth County Courthouse, DA Tim Cruz responded to the ruling, saying his office is still deciding if it will try Clancy again on charges of murder.
32: I appreciate the hard work of the jury in this case. The jury obviously worked incredibly hard, stayed with that case for 6.5 days. And that truly is people who understand the word of service as to what they did for our community, and I am grateful for that, as we all should be. But in the end, I understand that this has been an emotional trial for everybody. It's emotional for the Duxbury community. It's even emotional for you members of the media. But in the end, I bring it all back to the child victims in this case, Cora, Dawson, and Callan. This was and has always been about getting justice for those three little babies. We're here at this courthouse today because those children are not. One of our many roles as prosecutors is seeking justice and giving voice to those who are tragically taken from us. And one of our parts in this proceeding is to speak for the victims who are no longer here. And that is one of our most important functions. Our priority has always been to fight for Cora, for Dawson, and for Callan. The noise in this case may be louder than it is for other prosecutions in our county, but we have treated it the same as any other case. Children were murdered, and it's our job to seek justice. I appreciate the fact that there are strong feelings and opinions tied to this case. However, our job is to set aside our feelings and focus solely on the facts. The facts are Lindsay Clancy killed her three children, and the evidence suggested to us that she was in control of her actions when she committed those homicides. Our court system is built to weigh our views with those of defense counsel and bear out whether a defendant is guilty or not guilty. We did our part, and I'm proud of the part of the work that we did in this prosecution. Because this case is not about a healthcare system, or about how women are treated in it, or what diagnoses there are in the DSM, or what there are not. Those are all important issues. They stir up emotion, and sometimes they stir up anger. This case, however, was about Lindsay Clancy and what she did on January 24th, 2023, and the cruel and calculated killing of three innocents. I understand that postpartum depression has impacted the lives of countless women and their families, and I sympathize with their struggles. The investigation into these heinous killings, however, did not establish that they were caused by such depression. And based upon that assessment, it was determined that the charges of first-degree murder were warranted and appropriate in these circumstances. Notwithstanding the undeniably important and delicate issues raised in this case, we proceed accordingly and consistent with the evidence and the law. I have led the Plymouth DA's office for a long time now, and I have never been swayed to act a certain way or make certain decisions based upon public sentiment. In this job, it is the facts ultimately decide how you act, not the opinions of observers several steps removed from our court proceedings.
0: Later, Kevin Reddington, the defense attorney for Lindsay Clancy, spoke to reporters from behind a mound of microphones.
33: This is not a time for gloating, bragging, expressing victory. It's a very sad case. Cruz knows that he was crushed. He doesn't have a case. He doesn't have to stand here and say that he's advocating on behalf of the victims and then look down to see what their names are. I'm representing a woman who is a fantastic, wonderful individual. This woman is so brave, so awesome. Every day she came in this courthouse, stood tall, no pun intended. The poor thing is in a wheelchair, as we all know, for the rest of her life. Sat there through 7 weeks of a trial where nobody had anything bad to say about her except for the two prosecutors and apparently Tim Cruz. She had people that would meet her, nurses that would know her, that would visit with her, the chaplain who never knew her, from Brigham and Women's, who went for 3 years and continues to visit with her because of the type of person she is. And it's not right what she had to go through, because she grieves the loss of those three children, Cora, Dawson, and Callan, because I know their names. I don't have to look down to a piece of paper and find out what their names are. And every time somebody had something to say about those young kids, Lindsay would smile and say, I'm glad. She wants them to be remembered. Where do I begin to thank these jurors? Minus one. The forelady of the jury, I was so proud when she indicated, after the judge sent them back to deliberate, indicating that one of the person would not listen to the law, and then she came back immediately with the question, stating that this is one individual, it was 11-1 for an acquittal, and one individual who recognized that there was reasonable doubt and refused to apply the law. So you don't stand here on a bunch of microphones and crow about your victory, because you, Tim, were crushed, as well you should have been.
0: He was asked how the jury is doing since they appear to have been split 11-1.
33: They know that they were robbed by one man for whatever his agenda was, who stalled 7 weeks of the life of these other jurors that were so attentive, so beautiful, so...

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15: 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I'm Rory O'Neill. Every day, 17 veterans die by suicide. And in this Suicide Prevention Month, a reminder from the Wounded Warrior Project that a lifeline can often be a very simple thing.

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5: Guaranteed human.
6: A teenager in Hernando County has been found dead near a retention pond at the corner of Curry Drive and Belton Avenue around 9 a.m. yesterday, and the sheriff's office is seeking answers. Sheriff Al Nienhuis released a statement.
7: If you have video on the outside of your house in this area, we would certainly like to get video of this individual to narrow down his path, and whether it was by himself or whether it was with somebody.
6: Deputies do not believe his death was caused by violence, while a medical examiner is working to determine the exact cause of death. Law enforcement agencies around the state are beefing up traffic enforcement this holiday weekend, especially when it comes to drunk driving. Mark Harris of Pinellas County was killed by a drunk driver in 2024. News Channel 8 spoke to Mark's mother, Sheila Pugh.
8: If you're going to drink, don't drive, and be aware on the roads, you know, that there could be people who are impaired, and hopefully they get pulled over.
6: While AAA is offering a free ride home while towing the rider's vehicle to a safe location within 10 miles. The free program is available through 6 a.m. Tuesday morning. Drivers who need assistance can call 855-2-TOW-2GO. Hillsborough and Pasco County's mosquito control agencies are joining forces for a round of daytime mosquito spraying in Tampa. This follows a local dengue fever outbreak in the Tampa Bay area and much of Florida this summer. The spraying area extends from Hillsborough Avenue down to I-4 east of the junction and I-275 west of the junction. Officials say you may see an orange and black helicopter flying at low levels during the daytime. The spraying targets mosquito larvae and is expected to run through the weekend. Miami beat Stanford Friday night 45-6. Last night, USF beat FIU 19-9. The Florida Gators routed the Florida Atlantic Owls 66-21. Florida A&M is hosting South Carolina today at 3. And Florida State is hosting Southern Methodist tomorrow night at 7:30 in Tallahassee. With Florida's News, I'm Tim Adkins.
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10: Still completely closed northbound of I-75 that's approaching State Road 52. That's from before overpass. Those lanes are completely closed still, but southbound we are completely clear. No issues north or south right now on I-275. This includes the Howard Franklin Bridge, also the Skyway. Right now east and westbound lanes of the Gandy, also Courtney Campbell Causeway, are incident free. You will be able to cross the bay there. Also right now, the Selman east and westbound. No delays there. Also the Veterans is clear. 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
11: Spotty showers along the coast early this Sunday morning will continue to develop and track their way inland as we go throughout the day, with a mix of sun and clouds when we're dry and overall about a 50% chance of rain. Highs will be near normal, around 91 degrees this afternoon. Keep in mind, with the passing showers, things will clear out for the coast through the second half of the day, focused inland through the later half of the day, and then we'll continue to see a chance for some spotty showers along the coast into your Monday morning. I'm Max Defender 8 meteorologist Juliana Mejia.
12: More strikes on Iran. I'm Ted Lindner, Fox News. U.S. forces launched strikes on 3 Iranian oil tankers after Iran targeted 2 American warships with ballistic missiles. Fox's Trey Yinks with more from the Gulf region.
13: In local media reports in Iran, there are indications that the United States actually communicated with these vessels beforehand to ensure that sailors on board were not killed. Iranian state media released a clip of the U.S. Navy communicating directly with one of the vessels, telling the control room to evacuate the backside of the ship to ensure that people were not killed in these strikes. And so it's an indication that the U.S. military wants to send a very clear message of force to the Iranians, but they're not looking to kill civilians in the process. As this moves forward, though, there are questions about how the Iranians will respond. You still have the IRGC launching attacks in this area, and they have now expanded those attacks, not just targeting commercial vessels, but also the U.S. military.
12: CENTCOM reports the U.S. vessels were able to avoid the missiles. No Americans were injured. Rescue efforts in Nepal continue after devastating floods near the country's border with China. Fox's Chanley Painter with more.
14: Two more people rescued in Nepal 10 days after devastating floods struck the country. A Chinese man was pulled from a tunnel early Saturday while a woman was rescued from a mud-filled home. A massive wall of water along the Nepal-Tibet border last month killed at least 1,300 people. 5,000, including 75 Americans, remain missing. Rescue teams from several countries, including the U.S., are searching for survivors.
12: It's believed the flooding was caused by a glacier collapse. Two children killed when the small plane in which they were passengers crashed in Fresno, California, near the San Joaquin River on Saturday afternoon. Two adults taken to the hospital in critical condition. No word yet on the cause of the crash. Footage from the aftermath showed crews trying to contain a fire on a hillside where the plane went down. 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
17: 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I am your host, Steve Summers, and I've got to tell you, we have got a fascinating show for you today. Now, if you're like most people, you may have noticed that when you hit 50, you kind of hit the wall. You know, between your joints, the heart, the brain, your eyes, your energy, you name it. Now, when you hit 50, you have to pay attention to your health. We all know that. So whether you're 40 or 50 or say in your 60s or 70s or even older for that matter, our guest today says he's discovered something that you can unlock the key to feeling better at any age. This is exciting. What is it? What are we talking about? Why do you need to know about this? Well, stay tuned. Dr. Neil Levin is on the line here. Dr. Neil Levin is a chiropractor. He's a nutritionist. He's a longtime advisor for Purity Products. Welcome, Dr. Levin. So great to have you back on the show today. This is a big story, isn't it?
18: Oh, absolutely, Steve. And let's cut right to the chase here. That discovery you talked about at the top there, it's krill oil, because krill oil is simply amazing for us. It's great for the heart, great for the joints, fantastic for the brain, for the eyes. I mean, I have people coming into my clinic every single day, and they want to feel better. I mean, they want to feel physically better, stronger. They want their joints to feel comfortable, but they want to stay mentally sharp. They want to keep that brain thinking like it did when they were younger. They want to protect themselves from coronary heart disease and maintain those flexible, healthy, youthful arteries for wonderful circulation. Hey, Steve, they want to boost their energy. And
17: absolutely,
18: you know, why not? I mean, we deserve it. And that's what we're going to be talking about here today with this Krill Omega 50 Plus, which is the cutting edge combination, Steve, of krill oil, which is so fabulous for us. But we've infused the krill oil. Now, this is so important. We've infused the krill oil with the high omega-3 concentrated fish oil. You need to do that when you're dealing with krill, because krill just isn't high enough in omega-3. So many other important parameters and virtues, but you got to get that high omega-3 fish oil in there, and we've done that. So this is now the best of both worlds. But we didn't stop there. For the 50-plussers, we've added some vitamin D. We doubled the antioxidant power, and Steve, we actually increased the amount of krill by 67%. So this now becomes the finest omega-3 nutrient in the world, as far as I'm concerned.
17: This is very, very exciting. This krill oil sensation, I mean, it is all over the news, Dr. Neil Levin. Great studies are out there. Many experts are declaring that krill oil is better than fish oil. So give us this lowdown on this krill omega-50 plus formula.
18: Right, Steve. You know, if I told you that there's this one tiny pill that benefits the joint and the brain and memory, mood, coronary heart disease, wonderful for the arteries, makes your hair shine, great for the skin. I mean, what would you say to that?
17: Hey, where can I get this stuff?
18: Right, and we have it. It's Krill Omega 50 Plus, and we're going to give it to everybody for free today. And that's really cool, because Purity wants everybody to try this, because they know they're going to see a huge difference. But get this, on top of that, for the first 1,000 people that call today, we're giving away a second gift, because I just demand demanded this. You know, when we're dealing with the 50-plusers, and hey, you know, if you're 40 and you feel like your energy is low, this is for you also. But for people 50 and over, we're also giving away free B12 energy melts. I demanded this because, hey, as we're getting a little older, we don't absorb that B12 as well, and I want you to feel the benefits from this Krill Omega 50-plus. So I'm going to jack up those B12 levels for you today as well. You know, what a value proposition.
12: You know, when it comes to your health, it really is a win-win. This is amazing. I heard you say that this can actually reduce the risk of coronary heart disease. When you hear that, whose ears don't perk up after that? How exactly does that work anyway?
18: Right. Well, Krill Omega 50 Plus, remember, this is the combination of krill oil with the high omega-3, highly concentrated fish oil. So it's much higher in omega-3s than most krill oil formulas would be. So when we're dealing with the high omega-3 fish oil, we're talking about support for the HDL cholesterol, healthy, youthful, flexible arteries. That's so great for the circulation, heart muscle strength, platelet activity, red blood cells that stay nice and soft and flexible so they can work their way through those little capillaries. Oh, what about triglycerides? That becomes so important. So this Krill Omega 50 Plus supports the heart in so many ways. And you know, the bottom line is we need to think about this because as we're getting a little older, 50 plus, maybe mid 40s, certainly 60s and 70s, it's decision time. I mean, you know your body's not working the way it did when you were in your 30s.
12: Exactly.
18: The energy might not be there. You need to make a decision. Are you going to take it laying down and just let yourself get old, or are you going to do something about it? Are you going to stay physically active? Are you going to do the things you need to stay healthy? And getting these omega-3s, the krill oil, the vitamin D, the antioxidants make such a difference. This is a game changer for anybody in that 50-plus age group.
12: Doc, this is absolutely great information. I know that omega-3s are best known for their cardiovascular benefits, and they're certainly also known as brain food. Now, we've discussed this in some of the past shows. If you would, touch on the brain benefits for our listeners listening out there today and tell us why you say that supplementing with omega-3s isn't just a good idea for the brain, but an absolute necessity.
18: Oh, this is such an important point that you're bringing up. Absolutely. For brain health, we must get these omega-3s back in there. You know, when you think about omega-3s and you think about brain health and memory and mood and feeling sharp, you really want to single out the DHA component. That's the docosahexaenoic acid. You know what, Steve? Your brain is 60% fat by weight, and of that, 25% needs to be DHA. You know what I use an analogy in my practice? People understand calcium and bone health, right? If you don't have calcium in your diet and you don't supplement with calcium, your bones are going to get brittle and weak. That's right. What happens to bones. Bones need calcium for their normal strength and structure. Now, with the brain, it's the same. DHA for normal structure. We use this for one brain neuron to communicate with another, to build out the brain, the serotonin, the dopamine, all the feel-good neurotransmitters. So must have it, must get it back in there. So important. And with this Krill Omega 50 Plus, we've increased the level of DHA because we put the concentrated omega-3s in there. Now, with Krill Omega 50 Plus, you're going to get 130 milligrams of DHA per serving, Steve.
12: Wow.
18: The leading brand of krill oil, you're going to get 24.
12: Excellent.
18: 24 in the leading brand, you're going to get 130 with Krill Omega 50 Plus. That's why this is so incredible for the brain.
12: This is absolutely exciting. I got to tell you, though, during the last Krill show that we did together, you totally shocked me, Doc. I remember this specifically. You said that...
18: Tell me, I'm on the edge of my seat. What did I say?
12: You said, and I remember, that the studies show that krill oil improves joint comfort in just 7 days. Now, if the benefits for the brain and the heart didn't perk my ears up, that certainly would. If you would, touch on the study and tell us how this works.
18: Right. That was a great study. In fact, that's the reason I started taking krill oil about 5-6 years ago. Mm-hmm. Pilot study, double-blind, placebo-controlled, exactly what you want to see out of the Journal of the American College of Nutrition. Now, participants got 300 milligrams of krill oil or placebo. Now, remember, in Krill Omega 50 Plus, we're giving you even more. We're giving you 500 milligrams of krill oil, so even more potent. But the participants in the study that got the krill oil got some amazing joint benefits, Steve. Get this. In just 7 days, and you remember this from the last show, but in just 7 days, they were 28% more comfortable. That's a jaw-dropper. When I read that, I immediately went out and bought my first bottle of krill oil. But after 30 days, they were 38% more comfortable. The researchers didn't stop there. They looked at flexibility of the joints. They looked at function of the joints. All improved, and I call this the krill oil advantage. So if you're out there and you're taking fish oil, well, fish oil is great. I mean, fish fish oil is in here. It's so important, but you're not going to get the same joint advantages just on krill. You're not going to experience this joint comfort benefit that we get specifically from the krill. And remember, in Krill Omega 50 Plus, we've jacked up the levels of the krill 67% more. So in terms of dosage, fantastic.
19: That's big. That is absolutely big. Hey, I was on the website, and the testimonials on the Krill Omega 50 Plus, they're incredible. I mean, people obviously love this product. I'd like to share a couple of my favorites here.
18: Sure, sure.
19: Believer writes in, she's a female age 45 to 54 from Georgia. She rates it 5 out of 5 stars. She writes, this has helped. Less grind on my knees when climbing up the steps. Beneficial to my overall health, both physically and mentally. I just feel better, is what she said. Also, Safety Susan, age 55 to 64 from Sacramento, California. She writes to 5 out of 5 stars. I was a little worried about fishy aftertaste. However, I have not burped it even once. She goes, I like it better than regular fish oil. The capsule size is smaller and it's easy to swallow. This is big. The capsule size being smaller.
18: You know, and I'm really glad you picked that one out because Safety Susan picks out a very important point there. I don't think we've really harped on this enough because people have trouble swallowing those huge horse pills, you know, those huge omega-3 pills. These are tiny. So this is why this is such a breakthrough. These capsules are so small and easy to swallow. Anybody can easily swallow them. But at the same time, we've increased the dosage of krill by 67%. We've boosted the antioxidant power. The vitamin D is in there. We supercharged the whole thing with the high omega-3, highly concentrated fish oil. So important for the heart. So yeah, Safety Suzanne, she really nailed it there. I want to read one more. This one in front of me, Blessed. She's in the 55 to 64 age bracket, Fort Worth, Texas, 5 out of 5 stars. She writes, I was experiencing brain fog. I couldn't remember things at work. Felt I was slowing down mentally. Purity was offering a free bottle. I've been taking it for a year, and I swear by it. I have experienced a difference in my brain and body. Good for you, Blessed. You know what? I'm not surprised at these testimonials at all because, again, I take this product myself. Mm-hmm. It's fabulous. My patients love the Krill Omega 50 Plus. They feel it in their joints. They feel it in their brain. They feel it in their energy, their circulation. They just feel better. That's what everybody tells me when they get in this Krill Omega 50 Plus.
19: Now, Dr. Neil Levin, talk for a minute, if you would, about the B12 energy melts, too. This is really right. An exciting addition.
18: So important.
19: You gave these away in our last Krill show as well, and the feedback has been absolutely overwhelming. People simply love the energy, the pep, the vigor they feel when they have their B12 levels restored with these. And now Purity's going to do it again. So 2 free bottles here today for the listeners. Tell us about this.
18: Yeah, remember, first of all the listeners today that pick up the phone and call are going to get a free bottle of this Krill Omega 50 Plus. Amazing. But now the B12 energy melts. Why are they here? I said to Purity, I said, guys, we're dealing with the 50 plusers here. Even people of 40, 45, 50, 60, 70, they're having more trouble absorbing the B12, and B12 is critical. You think B12, think energy. If your energy is low and you're in your 50s or 60s, I mean, it may be a B12 issue. 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We need that to carry oxygen to the tissue, so important for energy. 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
19: 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Now, Doc, I've seen these ads where they say that krill oil is 48 times stronger than fish oil. Is that true? Does that make any sense?
18: Well, you know, obviously these are the krill guys talking, right?
19: Right.
18: But you could look at it both ways. Let's get into krill in just a moment. But first, let's pat the fish oil guys on the shoulder because, you know, you could say that the fish oil is better and stronger, but we're talking about the concentrated high omega-3 fish oil here because it's higher than the omega-3s, the EPA and DHA that are so important for the heart, the brain, the memory, mood, your eyes, your skin, your hair, your nails. So in one sense, you could say, well, the fish oil's better. But in another sense, I have to hand it to the krill guys because in terms of antioxidant power, krill oil is extraordinary. And it's because there's a molecule in krill oil that's naturally occurring called astaxanthin. And this astaxanthin, Steve, this is one of the most powerful antioxidants we've ever discovered. Steve, by one measure of antioxidant activity, it's 6,000 times stronger than vitamin C.
19: Wow.
18: So amazing antioxidant power in the krill. And now, as we're getting older, 50-plussers, like myself, I'm 52, and we don't make as many antioxidants naturally. Our antioxidant systems are kind of slowing down, and at the same time, we're producing more free radicals naturally. This is why we call it Krill Omega 50 Plus, extra antioxidant power and extra krill. Remember, 500 milligrams of krill instead of 300, that's 67% more, plus the vitamin D, so important for us, and this is just incredible value. I have folks, they were going out and they were getting the krill separately and the fish oil separately, the antioxidant. You could spend $75 doing that.
19: No kidding.
18: You're getting it all for free today. This is the best of both worlds, this combination product with the krill and the fish oil. It's not one being better than the other. They're both great, and this is the best of both worlds.
19: You know, thank God for Purity products. I'm serious. Seriously, because when you think about where our food supply has gone and where we are today, we have to have something that allows us to feel better as we age, to age gracefully. It's amazing to me as we talk
18: and
19: about
18: that's why I love the way that Purity gives away the free bottles. Because, you know, people can be skeptical.
19: Sure.
18: They should be skeptical. But now they can be skeptical and they say, okay, you know what? This sounds pretty important. I'm going to give this a go. It's only going to cost me $6.95. And they get it and they try it out. And what they start to see, because it doesn't take long. Remember that joint study, 7 days, 28% more comfortable. What they start to see is, hey, I'm more comfortable. I feel better. They notice their energy is better. And they realize, hey, you know what? This is important. And they tell their friends and they tell their relatives and they tell their loved ones. And Purity's been doing business this way for, I don't know, 20 years now. And, you know, this is a great testimonial by Gracie. 5 out of 5 stars, she writes, it works. I feel a difference in my joints after only 1 week. Also, you have the nicest staff. That's what Gracie writes. You have the nicest staff. People are going to appreciate working with Purity. They're a fantastic company. They put their money where their mouth is. They give out free bottles, and you try it, and you're like, wow, this is great stuff. Thank God for Purity.
19: Let's talk about the heart health for a moment. It's probably the single greatest concern that people face as they age. So anything that we can do to boost heart health becomes really a top priority. You know this, I know this, and those folks out there know this as well. And I know you mentioned earlier that omega-3s literally lower our risk of coronary heart disease. Do I have that correct? Because that's a big statement. statement.
18: You know, absolutely. I mean, protecting the heart. This is what put omega-3s on the map back in the 70s. Dr. Dierberg discovered, you know, how protective they were for the Eskimos.
19: Right.
18: But bottom line is, omega-3s protect our heart in so many ways. They promote a smooth, rhythmical heartbeat, important for the body's normal inflammatory response in the heart muscle, inside the arteries and veins. They promote those youthful, flexible arteries, so important for circulation. They promote healthy blood platelet activity, healthy red blood cell activity. They support a healthy blood pressure. That's very important. Triglycerides. So they do so much for the heart. So simply wow. Amazing cardiovascular protection with these omega-3s.
19: Doc, this study you sent me on this omega-3s and the memory is amazing. It seems that the participants taking omega-3s had some pretty incredible benefits here. When you talk about memory, that is something that kind of slips as we get older. Tell us more about this, would you?
18: Right. This was a great study because what they did here was very interesting. This out of the journal Neurology, and what they did is they checked the omega-3 level in the red blood cells of women, 1,000 women, older women. So this is a big study, 1,000 women.
19: Mm-hmm.
18: But then again, 8 years later, and the women were on average 78 years old at this point, they did MRI scans of the women's brains. And what they found, Steve, this is so amazing. They found that the brain volume for the women that had more omega-3s in their red blood cells,
19: mm-hmm.
18: the women that had more omega-3s in their red blood cells, they had higher brain volume. They were actually maintaining more of the youthful size of the brain. Their brains were bigger. You could see it plainly
19: wow.
18: in the MRI measurements. That's really
19: great.
18: Cool. But not only that, there's a very important part of the brain known as the hippocampus, a very important part of the brain that facilitates learning, facilitates memory. And there was greater brain volume in the hippocampus for people that had more omega-3s in their red blood cells. That's how you can really measure how much omega-3 someone's taking in. So if you take omega-3s, you will raise your omega-3 index. We know this. It's a fact. You take omega-3s, you raise that. So you want to have more omega-3s in your bloodstream. Very important. That's how it infuses into all the cell membranes, into mm-hmm. the joints, into the brain, etc. So take the Krill Omega 50 Plus. You get the krill oil, 67% more krill oil, so fantastic for the joints. You get the high omega-3 fish oil, vitamin D in there as well, astaxanthin for extra antioxidant power, and protect that brain, protect your memory, facilitate that quick, that youthful thinking that's so fun to have. When you feel sharp, when you feel like your brain is working great, you have that brain energy, it's more fun. It's more fun to be a conversation. You feel better. You wake out of bed. You have that energy. You feel mentally alert. You feel alive. That's the way I want to feel. That's the way young people feel. That's why we put this in this Krill Omega 50 Plus. We want people to feel younger. We want people to maintain their youthful vigor and attitude. And that's what this Krill Omega 50 Plus is all about.
19: All right. I got to tell you, Dr. Levin, I take the Krill Omega 50 Plus. And one of the things that I absolutely love about the pill is that it's so small. I mean, it's so easy to take and so much better than trying to swallow one of those omega-3 horse pills, you know, the bigger ones. Anyone can take these with ease, and that's what's great about it. Tell us, how did you supercharge this formula while at the same time shrinking the capsule size? How do you do that?
18: Right. It's so amazing. This is really a breakthrough, Stephen. I mean, for those of you that are picturing this huge omega-3 pill, it's not like that. These are tiny. Anybody can swallow these. And now with our lemon lock flavor system, which I didn't even talk about before, you open the bottle up, Steve, it smells like lemon. 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
18: 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Don't worry. You're definitely going to get that. But if you're one of the first 1,000 callers, then you get the free B12 Energy Melt. So, no, we need to talk about that one more time, but I want you to get that, too, and I demand this, because this is Krill Omega 50 Plus. Hey, if you're in your 40s and you feel run down, it's great for you, too, but 50s, 60s, 70s, folks in that age age bracket, they're not absorbing the B12 as well because they're losing some of the intrinsic factors in the GI tract that are responsible for absorbing the B12. So now you put the B12 energy melt on your tongue, tastes delicious, and it just gets in there and boosts up those levels of B12. What do you feel when you boost your level of B12? If you had been low, you feel more energy because B12 helps make the red blood cells, carry oxygen to the tissues, helps burn your carbs for energy, great for the hair, skin, and nails, great for so many things. 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
20: 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Supported but not conclusive research shows that consumption of EPA and DHA omega-3 fatty acids may reduce the risk of...
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24: The winner of the Miss America pageant will be crowned in West Palm Beach tonight. Discover the Palm Beach's PR director, Angela Cruz Ledford, says the exposure will generate tourism beyond today.
25: We're looking at it from the lens of like the benefits going far beyond the actual competition to create that ripple effect of value throughout the community.
24: Ledford says the immediate impact is more than $11 million for the local economy. The body of a woman washed ashore in Tampa Bay yesterday near the Sunshine Skyway Bridge. No other identifying information has been released. The cause of death is still under investigation. Detectives believe her body may have been in the water for several days. An elementary school student in Clay County is facing disciplinary action after officials say a student at Argyle Elementary wrote a death note listing names of students and staffers. A student saw the note and reported it to a teacher. With Florida's News, I'm Tim Adkins.
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10: Still completely closed northbound of I-75 that's approaching State Road 52. That's from before overpass. Those lanes are completely closed still, but no issues north or south right now on I-275. This includes the Howard Franklin Bridge, also the Skyway. Right now, east and westbound lanes of the Gandy, also Courtney Campbell Causeway, are incident-free. You will be able to cross the bay there. Also right now, the Selman east and westbound. No delays there. Also, the Veterans is clear. I'm Brian Black, News Radio WFLA. 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
0: Spotty showers along the coast early this Sunday morning will continue to develop and track their way inland as we go throughout the day, with a mix of sun and clouds when we're dry and overall about a 50% chance of rain. Highs will be near normal, around 91 degrees this afternoon. Keep in mind, with the passing showers, things will clear out for the coast through the second half of the day, focused inland through the later half of the day, and then we'll continue to see a chance for some spotty showers along the coast into your Monday morning. I'm Max Defender 8 meteorologist Juliana Mejia.
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11: 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We are Purity Products. This is Purity Products Radio. I'm Jason Kahn, and I'm here with Dr. Neil Levin. Neil, say hello.
28: Oh, it's great to be here with you today, Jay.
11: Great to have you, Neil. And we're in Plainview, New York at Purity Products headquarters, and we have an absolutely fantastic show for you today. We're going to be telling you about one of our hottest new breakthroughs. We call it Joint Gel. It's not a topical cream. It's an actual dietary supplement that we get from Europe. It comes from Germany. It's a special kind of collagen. They've got studies from Harvard, Tufts, studies from all over the world. You won't even believe what this stuff can do, because it actually does something that most people didn't even realize was possible. And that is regenerating and regrowing joint cartilage. We actually call it the four R's. Regenerating, revitalizing, restoring, regrowing. This can actually retread your joints. It's like a retread on old tires. We're going to tell you how it works. We're going to tell you why it's different. We're going to explain the technology behind it. We're going to get into the studies. We're going to get into what exactly it can do for you and your comfort and your mobility, and in just helping you live a more fuller, more vigorous, and comfortable life. This is a supplement that I like to say there are thousands of joint supplements on the market, but there's only one Joint Gel, because this is the one that we've seen that has the science and the technology to do what we're telling you it can do, namely regrow joint cartilage. Neil, why don't I hand it over to you? why is regrowing and regenerating joint cartilage such an epic story?
28: Well, you know, I mean, just listen to what you're saying, Jay. If we were having this conversation 4 or 5 years ago, you'd say, no. That's not possible. You right. can't regenerate cartilage. Well, maybe in a 20-year-old, but we're talking about folks 50-plusers, 50s, 60s. Can you actually get their cartilage cells to kind of reboot, to kind of reset and start generating cartilage faster? Right. Is that even possible? Well, the answer is yes. And these amazing bioactive collagen peptides that we use in our joint gel product do just that. They literally signal, they dock at a cell called the chondrocyte, which is our cartilage-making cell. There's only one type of cell that can make cartilage. It's called a chondrocyte. They dock at the chondrocyte like a lock and key, and they signal to the chondrocyte to actually start producing more cartilage faster. It's like putting the factory on 24/7. You just go make more cartilage.
11: Yeah, there's nothing else really like this. It's funny, you know, Neil, we run a lot of ads, as you know, on Facebook. And so people write their comments, they give feedback, they ask questions. And the common theme with these questions is, my doctor said you can't regrow joint cartilage. I heard that you can't get back joint cartilage once it's gone. Everyone is skeptical, but we have before and after photos, Neil, and we're looking at them right now. I know we're on radio, so obviously the audience can't see it, but let me try to illustrate as best as I can what I'm looking at here. There are two sets of before and afters. Both are MRI photos. The first set...
28: You should introduce that this study, now I know what you're talking about, this study was done at Tufts University Medical Center in conjunction with Harvard University. So this is the creme de la creme that you're about to discuss here.
11: Yeah, this is an MRI photo that looks at joints after a period of time, several weeks, 6 months, and then at 48 weeks, so almost a year. Remember, regrowing joint cartilage, it is a slow process, unfortunately. It's sort of like growing hair.
28: Right.
11: If you were bald and you wanted to regrow your hair, if you could, you know, you can't do it in 2 weeks. It takes time. But these MRI before and afters are absolutely unbelievable, because what you can see is the thickening and sharpness in the cartilage itself, in the knee joint. They also did a study prior to the
28: study. Jay, I want to just jump in here with this. So
11: sure.
28: In these studies, the red, right? Because we're looking at red and yellow and green.
11: The colors.
28: Red in these knee joint MRIs indicates cartilage degradation. The cartilage is actually pitting, breaking down. And in the placebo group, you can plainly see the cartilage going from more green and yellow to actually more red, because this was over the span of nearly a year. And we know this is the normal process. Cartilage in older folks, these folks were in their 50s and 60s, degrades. But now let's go to the bioactive collagen peptide group. And you can see there's some yellow and red and green, but then at 24 weeks, oh, so much more green. And this is indicative of creating new healthy cartilage. At 48 weeks, you cannot see any red on the picture. You have green, fresh, glassy, cushiony cartilage. Trust me, the picture on the bottom right that's all green after 48 weeks with these bioactive collagen peptides, that's a much happier, healthier, more comfortable knee. That person can get in and out of a chair easier, play sports easier, play golf and tennis. That's a happy knee.
11: No, it really is unbelievable. And you mentioned older people, and you know, most of our customers, as you might guess, are 55 and older. But they've done studies on younger people too. They actually have two studies on athletes, like college age athletes. These are kids that just, you know, work hard, and the overuse issue causes inflammation and pain and discomfort. And they've given these bioactive collagen peptides, the main active ingredient in our joint gel product, to these kids. And the results are absolutely fantastic. In one study, 40% of them achieved full pain reduction in only, I think it was maybe 12 weeks.
28: Is that the University of Freiburg study?
11: Yeah, exactly. And that was 160 subjects. That's a big study.
28: Yeah, Neil. Yeah. And also, you know, after using the these bioactive collagen peptides that are in our joint gel, they needed less ice packs after the workouts. These are like serious athletes, runners, swimmers. They needed less physical therapy. They didn't need that stuff because they were feeling so much better with this, these bioactive collagen peptides.
11: Right. And, you know, so we were talking about like full resolution in a good portion of the subjects in about 12 weeks, but people were seeing results in as little as 3 weeks with pain, stiffness, physical function. Again, these are people who are overusing their joints and their experiencing after taking this ingredient, less pain during activity when they were still working out through their pain. And that's important for an athlete. It's important for all of us. If we're in pain, we still need to do things. So this is a technology that is helping, in a sense, to put out the fire. Within a few weeks, you can start to see benefits in terms of comfort and mobility and so on. But over time, it's rebuilding the foundation. And I have to tell you, there are a lot of joint supplements out there on the market, thousands of them. But this can rebuild this foundation that I'm talking about because it can literally help regenerate, revitalize, restore, and regrow joint cartilage. This is something like a retread on old tires, and it's absolutely a tremendous breakthrough. You've probably never heard of a supplement being able to do anything like this before.
28: All right, so Jay, at this point, I'm telling a patient, right? This happens all the time. I'm telling a patient about this, and they're like, "Doc, how can you regenerate cartilage? I don't know anything about this. There's no way to do it." And I explain to them, well, first of all, your doctor doesn't know about this. This is new, cutting edge. This is flipping the joint health arena on its head, on its 100%. Ear.
11: Oh, man, it really is.
28: Breakthrough. This is blowing the roof off joint health products. And this is the way it works. Our very special, very cutting edge bioactive collagen peptides, you're going to swallow them. This is a powder. It's a delicious cherry berry powder. But the point is, you're going to drink this. You're going to love it. And what happens is these bioactive collagen peptides are absorbed very rapidly. 99% of them will be absorbed in 24 hours. So it's getting in. It's getting absorbed. Now, get this, 90% of what's absorbed will be broken down into amino acids and dipeptides, and they happen to be the perfect kind of food for cartilage. So they'll be brought to your knee joint, your hip joint, your neck, your back, and they will feed the cartilage. They'll be utilized as ground substance to make new cartilage. But this is the magic right here. I'm about to tell you the magic of joint gel. 10% of these bioactive collagen peptides, which are the perfect molecular size and weight, approximately 3 kilodaltons, will get absorbed across your intestinal barrier, get taken directly to the cartilage, to the chondrocyte, which is our cartilage-making cell. It's the only cell.

0: freezes it up and you got this glassy, shiny ice skating rink. This is what it's doing inside your knee, inside your hip. And right. It's turning this cartilage cell up and on, and you start making more cartilage like you did, say, 20 years ago, and you feel the difference. You may feel it in 3 or 4 weeks.
1: Well, you know, thanks for all the boring science, Neil. What people really need to know, this helps regrow and regenerate joint cartilage in a way that really nothing else out there can. This is for real. This is a clinically studied technology. There are multiple human studies. We've got the before and after MRIs. You can literally see the changes over time. This is very revolutionary. I can't even overstate just how revolutionary this is. There are thousands of joint supplements out there. We sell many of them. Most of these joint supplements are about comfort or about maintaining and sustaining existing joint cartilage. This is different. This is a retread on your tires. This helps reform and regrow the cartilage that you need so that you can have the functionality that you want. Best of all, we have an incredible special offer for you this weekend. 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It's 10 bucks. And you get to try it. You get the full 4 week supply. 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I'm going to give out that number again a little bit later on in the show. But Neil, before we jump back into...
0: Jay, wait a second. Can I just stop you for a second? Because, you know, you asked me, what was it, a couple of days ago, could I... do a joint gel show with you? And I said, sure. And you didn't tell me any of this stuff. So like, that's an amazing deal. I didn't even know that. And I didn't know you were going to give away this Essential Immunity, which now that I'm thinking about it, makes so much sense because, you know, vitamin C is so critical for the immune system, but also for the creation of collagen. And collagen is what we're talking about here when we're talking about joint matrix and cartilage and skin cells and,
1: yep,
0: and all kinds of stuff. So this is really the perfect free gift that you're throwing in.
1: Yeah, for 10 bucks, what a deal. And you're right. You know, Jan couldn't be here today to join us. He was supposed to be here, but we had talked about it before the show. Hey, let's give away a bonus gift like we almost always do when we do these shows. And the vitamin C and D combo, again, we call it our Essential Immunity. And most people probably take it for supporting their immune system. But you're right. Vitamin C is absolutely critical for collagen generation. And if you are low on vitamin C, that's not optimal when it comes to making cartilage. And the idea behind Joint Gel is to do just that, to make cartilage, to grow cartilage, and as we're about to get into, to maintain cartilage. So with that said, Neil, we need to talk about the second ingredient in Joint Gel called MSM. MSM has been on the market for many years. It's one of the more popular joint support ingredients

0: out there. And the science on MSN in its own right is actually quite fabulous for a whole bunch of different areas, mostly joints, but increasingly skin and cosmetics. And we're going to get into that a little bit, a new study that they did on fighting wrinkles, which is pretty amazing. The reason we included MSM into joint gel was because it is very prolific at helping to maintain and sustain existing joint cartilage.
1: Right. And the science behind it is something called disulfide links. So what we make between these layers of cartilage is these disulfide bonds, which hold everything together. So you could grab your skin and you can pull it and it stretches. Yet when you let go, it's going to snap back into position. That's the nature of these disulfide bonds that hold the cartilage, the collagen, I should say, just in the right position.
0: Right. Now, and Neil, you were talking about the skin or the cartilage snapping back. Well, that's exactly why MSM seems to be such a powerful cosmetic agent. And I'm not talking about a topical application here, not a beauty cream. This is a supplement you take that can actually help fight wrinkles from the inside out. So they did a study recently, Neil. I'm not even sure if you're aware of this. This was like just published. In 4 weeks of taking MSM, just 4 weeks, they saw noticeable results, including a 20%+ improvement in skin radiance and luminosity, 24% less wrinkles. That was in only a few weeks. 20% boost in skin elasticity. 81% of the participants in this study said that their skin was more radiant and better hydrated, and 63% said they saw a boost in firmness and elasticity. And it's just an incredible side benefit that you can actually look a lot better. To add one more thing before I hand it back to you, Neil, they actually look to see how is this working in terms of boosting the skin. And so they did a gene study, and they wanted to see when people take MSM, what kind of influence does it have on genes related to regulating our skin barrier health, skin moisturization, and essentially the structural integrity of the skin, which is really what's involved in the aging process, at least from a cosmetic point of view. And what they noticed was this triggered all sorts of genes that relates to all that. So it's just unbelievable. You can see a tremendous difference.
1: So Jay, let me ask you a question. Are you a little excited about MSM?
0: You know,
1: so as excited as you are about MSM for skin health, because you obviously are, like as a chiropractor, I'm that excited about MSM for joint health. I've been recommending MSM to my patients for decades. MSM reduces pain of athletes that have been exercising very hard.
0: Yes.
1: MSM allows us to get back to our sports more quickly. It does all of these things, and it's the perfect adjunct to our bioactive collagen peptides in this joint gel product. So really, our listeners are going to get this from so many directions. The MSM is going to boost the ability for these bioactive collagen peptides to function at a high level because it's going to create a healthy inflammation response. The bioactive collagen peptides are going to create more cartilage in the joints. Our listeners are going to be so much more comfortable. And now you're adding the vitamin C and vitamin D. So yep. Our listeners are going to notice a big difference here.
0: Joint gel is going to do some things for your joints and for your skin, as we've been talking about, but especially for your joints that really no other supplement can do. The first dietary supplement that I've seen that can do this, you've got the before and after MRI photos. These are studies that have been done at Penn State, Harvard, Tufts, University of Freiburg, which is in Germany. That's how big of a breakthrough this is. And really, I don't know any other company that is offering this currently. We've got a great product here, joint gel with MSM and all of the benefits of MSM. In a few minutes, I'm going to give out that 800 number and tell you how to get started for less than 10 bucks. And again, Dr. Levin was talking about our vitamin C as the bonus gift. We call it our essential immunity, our patent pending C. Neil, we are shooting along so fast here. We've got so much information out there already, but with only a few minutes to spare here, for people just tuning in, what is joint gel and why is it such a dramatic breakthrough?
1: We're talking about our very special cutting-edge bioactive collagen peptides. This is a powder. You're going to get it. You're going to drink it down. And once you ingest this, it's delicious. It's going to go into your circulation. It's going to get brought to your cartilage. And 10% of these very special bioactive collagen peptides that are just the exact right molecular size and weight are going to knock on the door of your cartilage-making cell called the chondrocyte. So this is almost like waking up Rip Van Winkle. As we get older, our chondrocytes don't work as well. When we were 20, we made cartilage and broke down cartilage at the same rate. We had beautiful cartilage. When we're 50s, 60s, 70s, we're breaking down cartilage much faster than we're remaking it. These bioactive collagen peptides, this joint gel, this is your ticket to getting those knees and hips and joints in your body to create more glassy, smooth, cushiony cartilage. And it works. I like to play my golf. I like my tennis. I like hitting the gym. I like to run around and play with my kids. And this joint gel is my ticket. It's almost a little bit like a time warp, if you will. It's like turning the clock back a little bit. Your doctor doesn't know about it. It's here. It's going to regenerate cartilage. Your knee, your hip, your body, your joints are going to feel better.
0: Neil, I know this is one of your favorite products. It's one of my favorite products. I need to tell people how they can get started for less than $10 and get a retread and deal with that wear and tear once and for all with a solution that's been shown to help do what I call the four R's: regenerate, revitalize, restore, and regrow that joint cartilage. If you want to do that, I don't know what other options there are out there. You can go to any vitamin store in America and scour the shelves in the joint health department. You're not going to find anything like this. 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You will see real dividends in your comfort, your mobility, and you will be far better off for it. 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
6: 36-year-old Stefano Cremasco Cicero, in this country on a visa, is under arrest, accused of fatally stabbing his mother at a high-rise apartment building in Miami yesterday. NBC6 spoke to a neighbor who lives in the building.
7: In the elevator, yeah, but never spoke to him or anything like that. When it happens, it kind of makes you pause it a little bit and say, why would someone do that?
6: The woman was pronounced dead at the scene. Her name has not been released. Cremasco Cicero is under arrest and charged with second-degree murder. This Labor Day weekend, gasoline could be at a record high, but travel expert Peter Greenberg says even though the national average is $4.14 for a gallon of regular, people will still hit the road.
8: We're still addicted to our cars. It's going to be a big weekend. And because airfares are still pretty high, for trips of under 500 miles this weekend, people are taking the car.
6: The average price for a gallon of regular in Florida is $3.91. AAA says about 4.6 million Floridians are expected to travel this holiday weekend. Most will travel by car, and Orlando is the number two destination in the country. The body of a woman washed ashore in Tampa Bay yesterday near the Sunshine Skyway Bridge. The Manatee County Sheriff's Office confirmed it was the partial remains of a woman, but no other identifying information has been released. The cause of death is still under investigation. Detectives believe her body may have been in the water for several days. Social media influencer and YouTuber Jack Doherty is charged with domestic battery in Fort Lauderdale. Police say the woman was not seriously hurt. Doherty has been arrested before for pranks and flaunting his wealth to 15 million followers. Miami beat Stanford Friday night 45-6, and last night USF beat FIU 19-9. The Florida Gators routed the Florida Atlantic Owls 66-21. Florida A&M is hosting South Carolina today at 3, and Florida State is hosting Southern Methodist tomorrow night at 7:30 in Tallahassee. With Florida's News, I'm Tim Adkins.
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11: Three right lanes blocked northbound of I-75 approaching State Road 52. So you will be able to make your way through there, but it will just be a bit of a delay. Southbound, we are clear. North and south of I-275 is incident-free. This includes the Howard Franklin Bridge, also the Skyway. Right now, east and westbound lanes of the Gandy, also Courtney Campbell, are clear. So if you're crossing the bay, you won't have any issues. Right now, the Veterans north and south is incident-free, and no delays reported either east or westbound of the Selman. I'm Brian Black, News Radio WFLA.
12: Spotty showers along the coast early this Sunday morning will continue to develop and track their way inland as we go throughout the day, with a mix of sun and clouds when we're dry and overall about a 50% chance of rain. Highs will be near normal, around 91 degrees this afternoon. Keep in mind, with the passing showers, things will clear out for the coast through the second half of the day, focused inland through the later half of the day, and then we'll continue to see a chance for some spotty showers along the coast into your Monday morning. I'm Max Defenderate meteorologist Juliana Mejia.
13: Iran claims it has fired on another U.S. vessel. I'm Jack Callahan, Fox News. The target, an unmanned vessel entering the Strait of Hormuz, but the U.S. military has not confirmed that. But CENTCOM says it struck three Iranian oil tankers yesterday after Iran launched ballistic missiles toward U.S. Navy warships.
14: The U.S. military striking three Iranian oil tankers after Iran launched ballistic missiles towards an American aircraft carrier and destroyer. CENTCOM says there's no damage to the U.S. ships and no service members are injured. The U.S. military says the tankers are part of a shadow network helping to fund Iran's powerful Revolutionary Guard. Iran claims it struck six vessels in response.
13: Fox's Chanley Painter. Iran claims it struck that unmanned U.S. vessel trying to enter the Strait of Hormuz today. President Trump's political operation is making its first major midterm spending move, backing Republican Ken Paxton in the tight Texas Senate race.
15: President Trump indicated on Friday he was planning to allocate $400 to $500 million from his MAGA Inc. super PAC for Republicans in the midterms. Well, now he's pouring $10 million from his massive war chest to boost Texas Attorney General Ken Paxton. The money will go toward digital and TV ads across the state. The move highlights the GOP urgency in the Texas Senate race. No Democrat has won a statewide office in Texas in more than three decades, but polls show Paxton is slightly lagging behind his Democratic opponent, James Tallarico. A University of Texas and Texas Politics Project poll shows Tallarico leading Paxton 42-39%.
13: Fox's Madeline Rivera. Tallarico's campaign accuses billionaire-backed dark money groups of lying about him. On the small island nation of Cape Verde off the coast of Africa, a bus accident has killed at least 25 people, most of them teenagers. 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
17: 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And I would like to start today's program with a question that might make some people a little uncomfortable. The question is the person managing your retirement actually on your team? Ooh, not just someone you like, not somebody you golf with, not somebody who sends you a birthday card. Do you understand their responsibilities to you, how they're compensated, and whether they're helping coordinate your entire retirement? Now, Steve, I think most people probably assume that all financial professionals are essentially the same and they all play by the same rules, but that is not the case, is it?
18: Oh, they definitely don't. That's for sure. And that's why this conversation is so important, because financial professionals can operate under different regulatory standards depending on the services that they're providing their customers or their clients. So when a investment advisor representative, an IAR, is engaged in an investment advisory activities for a fee, they're acting in an investment advice fiduciary capacity. Very, very serious situation, a fiduciary capacity. Broker dealers and their registered representatives generally operate under regulation best interest, or what is called Reg BI. And when making security recommendations, they also are known as suitable standards. They feel that the investment is suitable for their clients. Not the fiduciary capacity. Again, very, very different. So rather than expecting retirees to become security attorneys, the practical lesson is know who you are working with and make sure you ask a lot of questions.
19: Wow, that's a mouthful by itself, Steve. So now I think most people are wondering, is Steve going to have some suitable questions for me, some suitability questions for me? Is he going to report me to the regulators? Well, no, not at all. You know, and, you know, you have to say, who's on my team? Who's looking out for my best interests? You know, it means more to us than simply understanding someone's regulatory capacity. Here's what means a lot to us. Here's what we do for our clients. We ask a lot of questions. So we want you to ask yourself, does your financial advisor know what you're trying to accomplish? Now, I think that's a big one, because most people probably don't know exactly what they want from their investments, but they know what they want to accomplish. And that is, Steve, as we both know, and MJ, we don't want to run out of money, right? I'm sure you hear that a hundred times, right?
18: Yep, absolutely.
19: Now, our taxes part of the conversation. Well, I have to say most financial advisors are not allowed to talk about taxes. We are independent financial advisors, and we can talk about taxes and tax strategies that we implement with our clients. And of course, you must discuss, you know, your Social Security. So many people I've heard say, you know, my financial advisor never told me when I should have taken Social Security or how it would affect my taxes. These are things that we discuss with our clients. So ask yourself, does someone understand my healthcare concerns? And I think this is very important for us to understand. And, you know, your retirement income, you know, what is your retirement income going to look like? How is that going to be structured? How many years do you have to plan for retirement income? The next question you should really ask yourself is, does your spouse know who to call if something happens to you? Wow, Steve, isn't that a big one? Because we always have both clients, or, you know, if you're married,
18: right,
19: or partners with you when you come in for your planning appointment and your second appointment here in the office. So we know what we're doing, and we want everyone to be involved with their investments. So we want both spouses to be involved. And of course, you know, we ask yourself, are you going to actually be able to understand what your goals are? And are we going to be able to show you exactly what we recommend to you? How does that fit into your goals? And a recommendation being made around your goals or around a product? Because, Steve, we don't discuss when you come to see us, we don't have a product in mind for you, an investment for you. We want to know what's really going on with you. What's happening in your world? What are you feeling? What are you thinking?
18: Yep, absolutely. Very well said, Elizabeth. You know, you can have a perfectly good investment portfolio, and that looks great. But at the same time, when you've got this perfectly good investment portfolio, you could still have a poorly designed retirement plan. It amazes me how many people out there call themselves retirement advisors or retirement specialists. And we look at what they put together for their clients because their clients come here.
19: Yes.
18: A lot of people are out there getting the second opinion. We've been talking about second opinions for decades and how it is so very important. And remember, Elizabeth, when we started talking about second opinions, we made it very clear. Remember, when you get the second opinion, you don't get it from the person that you got the first opinion from.
19: Right.
18: Right. That's why they call it a second opinion. But it's so important that you have a complete retirement plan. And I think that that is something that we're going to unpack today and have a lot of fun doing it.
20: The number to call the Hollins to set up an appointment, to ask any questions, to start the ball rolling, to have the Hollins give you a complimentary consultation, a complimentary second opinion. The number to call the Hollins is 727-228-6449. I highly recommend that you utilize this offer, which is non-obligatory. There is no obligation. There is no commitment. There is no cost to you. Again, this is complimentary. If you have any questions about your retirement, you want to get a second opinion, you want to make sure that you're on the right track. Now, there are a lot of moving pieces, including the tax puzzle, and a lot of advisors will walk away from taxes, and taxes are a crucial part of building the right portfolio and making sure you have the right actual investment strategy and full all-encompassing retirement planning. I mean, leaving taxes out is, it's maniacal. It's like driving down the road with a car with three tires and you're scraping the axle where the fourth tire should be. 727-228-6449 for the Hollins. That's 727-228-6449. Or something that's proven so easy, and our listeners love this, is the discovery call. And this is where you can go to the Hollins website, and all you have to do is click, and boom, you'll have an appointment like that. 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And you get to choose the date and the time that works for you, and the Hollins will make sure that that will be initial contact. First contact. It's like a, like, sounds like an alien movie, doesn't it, Steve? First contact.
18: Warner Brothers presents First Contact.
20: With yes. Steve and Elizabeth Holland. folks, all you have to do is go to the website again, askthehollandgroup.com. 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If you missed any of the contact information, it's coming back around in just a couple of minutes. Moving on to our next item here, and that is why smart investors still make bad decisions. Elizabeth, would you like to elaborate on this phenomena?
19: That is a great question. You know, we see it all the time. Smart investors still make bad decisions. And that's why it's important for them, for anyone who's concerned to come into us. And of course, we, Steve and I wrote this book, Greed and Fear, and that kind of falls into place with it. So before we talk about choosing an advisor, there's another fear question you can ask, and that is, why do I need an advisor at all? I get that question when callers call in. I get the question from people who text on us and have a question. Why do I need an advisor? Well, first of all, you're picking up the phone, you're reaching out to us. There's something that you need.
18: Right.
19: Okay. So you're going to describe to me why you're picking up the phone and calling so I can tell you what is it we're looking to do. Because we know plenty of intelligent people manage their own investments successfully while, you know, they're still working. But retirement changes the whole assignment.
18: Yeah, it certainly does. It definitely does. And it's so much easier when you're saving for retirement, because all you do is hopefully you get a good investment allocation, and then you're pretty much on autopilot. You don't have to do something every 2 weeks when you get your paycheck, because they take money out of your paycheck every 2 weeks. Your employer hopefully matches a portion of that. But, you know, retirement is so very unique in comparison to just saving money for retirement. Who's going to help you disinherit the IRS? Who's going to show you how to reduce your taxable income? Who's going to show and who's going to point out that you need to reduce some portfolio risk and that you need to create a tax-advantaged, inflation-adjusted retirement income plan? Who's going to look at your implicit hidden fees and show you how to reduce that as well? So, you know, it's kind of like what we do year by year by year. We look at a company called Delbar, and Delbar is a quantitative research company that really looks at investment behavior, or what we call investment misbehavior. The S&P 500 last year in 2025 did very, very well. We had very high returns, but the average equity fund investor earned about 8 to 10% less than the S&P 500. And, you know, 8.5 to 10% less, that's terrible. Why did that happen? It happened because the investment itself isn't always the problem. Sometimes it's that reflection in the mirror. Sometimes it's the investor themselves. And I hate to say this, but yes, Elizabeth, you mentioned it. I'm going to mention it again. That's why we wrote Greed and Fear, Conquer Both for Retirement Success, our latest book about investing and making sure that you do not make investment decisions with, of course, just your emotions.
19: Right. And we see people do emotional investing. And that's something, you know, we say, okay, we're all humans. Market falls 20% and suddenly CNBC, you know, becomes your cardiologist. They're the ones who's going to dictate right. Exactly what's going to happen.
20: Yes, it's the halftime report.
18: Yeah, really.
20: Hook up your cardiology monitor now.
19: Right. Yeah, ASAP. Right. You know, and of course, we hear it from our clients. My neighbor told me, so your neighbor has an opinion now. Great. Guess what? Who's going to listen to your brother-in-law? There's a lot of them that listens to the brother-in-law and say, that sounds really good. He's really smart. And somehow or the other, the guy on the golf course really is able to tell you what's going to happen next Tuesday, right?
18: Right. So, because they have a crystal ball that works.
19: Exactly. So fear can really cause a lot of investors to still understand that a selling after a market decline is really not the right thing to do. You know, we talk about greed or FOMO, you know, fear of missing out.
20: FOMO.
19: Yeah.
20: Yep.
19: Can actually cause people to buy after the prices have already risen.
18: That's right. So okay. They're buying high, selling
19: yes,
18: low, the exact because, opposite.
19: And they feel, hey, I'm in the market now. I feel good about it. You know, headlines really encourage action when disciplined planning may really call for having patient, being understanding. Talk to your financial advisor. A good advisor can provide an unemotional voice when emotions are running so high.
20: You know, I can't get CNBC as my cardiologist out of my head. I'm thinking of that maniac Jim Cramer.
19: Oh, yes.
20: Know?
19: Yeah, I remember that. Yeah.
18: Right. Yeah. He's jumping up and down and pushing all these buttons and all that stuff. You know, I haven't seen him in quite some time, but I think he does the same thing, right?
20: Yeah, he's pushing all kinds of sound effects buttons. It's like he does a crazy morning radio show.
18: Right. Yeah. Oh, that's right. But you know what? That's what is so important that we help to educate our client on, and we're referring to behavioral coaching. Sometimes the most valuable thing that we can tell someone is your plan anticipated volatility. We don't need to blow it up because the headlines are so scary. We don't need to run and hide. We don't need to make massive adjustments to your portfolio. Retirement makes behavioral mistakes even more consequential, because when you're withdrawing money instead of contributing to it. You know, you're not saving money anymore. Now you're looking at, wow, this is my life savings and I'm taking money out. I'm taking money out. And a lot of people, as you know, Elizabeth, a lot of people say, yeah, I'm not ready for that yet.
19: Yeah.
18: I'm not ready to start spending my money. I'm going to see if we can make it on just Social Security, or I've got money saved in the bank. I'm going to spend that down first.
19: But you know what, Steve, I got to mention to you and MJ, I spoke with someone last week and he said to me, hey, listen, my fear of running out of money is this. We're going to live with our daughter.
18: That's right. Oh, I like that. Good thing we have two daughters. Right. When one gets sick of us, we'll just pivot to the other one. And then maybe 10 years later, we'll go back to the older one. We'll just go from Alicia to Rachel to Alicia to Rachel.
19: Well, two it's granddaughters.
20: Either their daughter or the bus station. So, that's, you know. Right.
0: Oh, boy.
20: Folks, the number for the Hollins, and they are here to help. So, if you listen to this radio show on a regular basis, you know that we deal with an immense amount of topics. We talk about your retirement strategy. We talk about your full investment planning. And the Hollins are eager to talk with you. Now, we do these shows on more of a generalized basis. 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It doesn't get any easier than that, folks. 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You know, back to where we had just left off a couple of minutes ago. You know, an advisor's job isn't necessarily to have a crystal ball. Sometimes, Steve, it's keeping the client from grabbing the steering wheel every single time the road gets a little bumpy.
18: Yeah, good analogy. That's for sure, because the road will get bumpy. You know, a good retirement advisor doesn't predict every pothole that you're going to hit in the road, but what they do, or what they should do, is they help build a vehicle that's capable of surviving the road, because again, you're going to have a lot of potholes, you're going to have a lot of challenges down the road, and you need someone there to help you with this stuff.
20: Yeah, folks, they'll build you like a Mad Max mobile, you know?
18: Right. You know? Oh, I've always wanted one. Yeah. Ever since I saw that movie, yeah. I was like, I want one of those.
20: Folks, investment management is not retirement planning. Elizabeth, explain the statement I just made.
19: Wow. So that is a great distinction. It's huge, really. During your working years, the primary objective is always been accumulate, accumulate, and accumulate.
18: And don't forget accumulate.
19: Right, because, you know, you're building that wealth, you're building your retirement plan. You know, Steve and MJ, let's just go back in time. Let's say you're age 35. Were you thinking about a retirement plan at age 35, MJ?
20: You know, I really grabbed on to retirement and planning and kind of, you know, had my nose in the finances really in my teenage years.
19: Cause wow.
20: I ran a little company. I ran a TV production company while doing radio already when I was, 15, 16 years old. Yeah.
19: Okay. Great.
18: See, I was a paper boy. And I was ringing doorbells and saying,
19: at age 35, Steve?
18: No.
19: We're talking about age 35.
18: I thought you said age 15.
19: No.
18: No, well, MJ mentioned at age 15.
20: Yeah.
18: He was.
20: Yeah, I was always kind of tuned in, and I think I attribute that to my grandfather and my father.
19: Okay.
20: Both ran a family business.
18: Yep.
20: So early on, I was kind of plugged in, tuned in to finances. And again, I started a little company when I was, 15 years old.
18: Yeah, we started the Holland Group. We were in our early 30s.
19: But we had a jewelry business when we were about 22 or 23.
18: 23, 24.
19: Okay, yeah. Actually, you started it before I did.
18: Yeah.
19: So that time, I mean, what I was doing and you were doing is just accumulating assets, right?
18: That's right.
19: It was growing. It was accumulating assets. I wasn't actually thinking about retiring at that age, but it was accumulating assets because I know down the road we will be retiring. So then retirement arrives and suddenly you're asking yourself, a little bit of a different question. For example, where does my paycheck come from now? Well, surprise, if you're retired, it stops. So which account should I withdraw from first? We help you make these decisions because we know that you're not going to know all of this because you don't do this every single day. And when should I take Social Security? This is something that as a question is given to us maybe 10 or 12 times a week. When should I start taking Social Security? That's always a big question. We will show you when because we'll do the analysis. It'll be black and white, and how much should remain to invest? This is something that people always wonder. If I'm taking money, how much of it should I be investing? Well, this is how when we build a plan, we'll show you all of that. The one thing that I find people don't ask is what we share with them, and that is how much risk I can actually realistically tolerate when I retire. And this is something that we'll show you when we build your portfolio, how much risk you really can really have in your portfolio. And should Roth conversion be considered if you're the right candidate for it? Yes, we're absolutely going to show you that. What happens when requirement minimum distribution begins? Well, you know what? We're right there for you. And we'll show you exactly how that's done and we'll do it for you. And could today's taxable income affect Medicare premiums? You bet. We'll show you exactly what the plan will give you and how it would affect it and how much of your income would be taxable. And what happens financially if my spouse passed away first?
18: You're not talking to me, right?
19: I know I'm not.
18: Because I am your spouse, but
19: yes,
18: no, I'm not going anywhere for quite some time. All right, good. I'm
19: so these are the questions, when you're accumulating your assets, you just kind of want to make sure that you have, like I mentioned, age 35, right? So you know that, okay, I am accumulating my assets. I don't want to be running out of money when I retire. And of course, when you're that young, you're thinking maybe I'll retire when I'm 50. or 55. As you get older, you look at it and you say yes.
18: Right.
20: 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It's thrown around a lot. What does it really mean? This is crucial, and it's next.
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2: A teenager in Hernando County was found dead near a retention pond at the corner of Curry Drive and Belton Avenue around 9 a.m. yesterday. Sheriff Al Nienhuis released a statement.
21: If you have video on the outside of your house, we would certainly like to get video of this individual to narrow down his path, and whether it was by himself or whether it was with somebody.
2: The medical examiner is working to determine the exact cause of death. A surgeon and nurse practitioner in Tampa died Thursday in a plane crash near Tampa Executive Airport. The pilot, Dr. David Siam Bennis, and passenger, 53-year-old registered nurse Dawn Stone, were both killed in the crash when the plane suddenly went down shortly after takeoff. The cause is under investigation. AAA reports today's statewide average for a gallon of regular is $3.91, and that's a penny less than yesterday. With Florida's News, I'm Tim Adkins.
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11: Three right lanes block northbound of I-75 approaching State Road 52. So you will be able to make your way through there, but it will just be a bit of a delay. Southbound, we are clear. North and south of I-275 is incident-free. 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
12: Spotty showers along the coast early this Sunday morning will continue to develop and track their way inland as we go throughout the day, with a mix of sun and clouds when we're dry and overall about a 50% chance of rain. Highs will be near normal, around 91 degrees this afternoon. Keep in mind, with the passing showers, things will clear out for the coast through the second half of the day, focused inland through the later half of the day, and then we'll continue to see a chance for some spotty showers along the coast into your Monday morning. I'm Max Effenerate meteorologist Juliana Mejia.
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20: 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Hey, everybody. It's MJ here, Todd Schnitt, along with Steve and Elizabeth Holland. And I left you with the F word, fiduciary. And this is tossed around quite a bit, and it's very, very important. The question is your advisor a fiduciary? What is a true fiduciary? Also, we're going to get into regulatory best interests, and there are questions that people just don't ask. So let's go ahead and tackle the word that everyone hears in financial advertising, and that is fiduciary. Elizabeth, what should our listeners actually understand about that word?
19: So first of all, you know, don't assume that every financial professional is operating in exactly the same capacity at every moment. The source material distinguish both. So it simply means that an investment advisor representative providing investment advisory service for a fee and acting in an investment advice fiduciary capacity. So what does that mean? The advisor should be putting the client's best interest first instead of worrying about their pockets.
18: Yeah, that's for sure. Yeah.
19: Now, a broker-dealer representative operating under regulation best interest when making recommendations. So they're making recommendations as a broker, you know, buy, sell, do, you know, all that stuff. As a fiduciary for the Holland Group, really, what we do, we pay our clients trading fees because we think it's important. We put our clients' best interest first.
18: Yeah. And the important thing I think that we have to remember is not getting lost in the terminology. Investors have to really write down in advance the questions when they interview a new advisor. They've got to write down these questions. Here's one that I think is real important. When you are acting as a fiduciary for me, will you explain all of that in writing? I think one of the most important things is, and we have called this for years, the verbal dance. The verbal dance is when an advisor is asked, how much are the fees? And they say, oh, the fees are, they're about 1%, like everyone else's. That is never the case.
19: Well, you're making money, so, you know, why do you care? I mean, they're very blunt about, some of these advisors, they're very blunt about, when, and they get angry.
18: Right, they get angry.
19: They get angry.
18: And, like, you've got a nerve to be angry at a client because they're questioning the cost of your services. Give me a break. They should know to a tenth of a percent of exactly what they are paying. And a lot of advisors try to just verbally dance past this, and they don't really want to talk about the fees. But most of the registered investment advisory companies out there, especially these big firms that are from out of town, they're at 1.75 to more than 2% per year. And that is, yeah, that's about 50, even 75, 80% more than what we are. So ask questions. Here's some other questions to ask. What services are you actually providing for me? Who monitors the plan that you put together? How frequently is this looked at? Are there any conflicts of interest? How are those conflicts disclosed? And is the relationship centered around ongoing planning, or is it centered on individual transactions? If your financial advisor is talking about product in individual transactions, we think that's wrong, because that is truly a lack of planning.
19: It is a lack of planning. So you shouldn't feel guilty about asking those questions.
18: Never.
19: Because it's really important for you to understand. I always tell our clients, if you don't ask the questions, we will know what's on your mind.
18: That's right.
19: Okay. So you have to ask the questions so you get a better understanding on how your plan is built for you and actually how it's going to be executed for you. You have to know. So this is your retirement. It is really important for you to understand that we know you spend about 30 to 40 years really building these as assets. We know you spend your years working and accumulating. You have every right to understand the rules and the relationship when you work with your financial advisor.
18: Yep, so true. You know, a good financial professional can't or shouldn't be threatened by an educated client. That's for sure. I love an educated client because there's so many things we don't have to talk about, because if they're already brought up to speed on those issues, we can bypass that and focus on their situation. So if you have a educated client and you're a financial advisor, you should definitely welcome them. If asking basic questions makes the room suddenly uncomfortable, then you've got an answer to that as well.
20: Yeah.
18: And that means you probably don't want to work with that person.
20: Steve, what do you think the biggest noise is out there right now when it comes to maybe some other advisors and advertising and their pitches? What do you think is the biggest distraction right now?
18: I think the biggest distraction right now is when advisors advertise certain products. They give their opinion on certain things. Like, there's advisors that are out there that say, hey, all annuities are bad. They're all terrible. You won't even make 1% per year. Well, that is just a lie. And that advisor knows it's a lie.
20: I heard someone advertising structured goats. What are structured goats?
18: Oh,
20: are they just lining up goats?
18: Yeah, they're really bad. They're bad.
19: I think I'll go to bad part. Bad.
18: But, you know, in all seriousness, there's a lot of investments out there And if obviously, if you're the type of advisor where you put all of your clients' money in one thing, that's shame on you. That's terrible. That's absolutely terrible. You have to stay diversified. But diversifying in some types of annuities and diversifying in other investments is not a bad thing if the client really is very, very concerned with the safety of the principal and they're very concerned about their future income. That's also a very important scenario.
20: 727-228-6449. That's 727-228-6449 for the Holland Group Retirement Wealth Advisors. 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You pick the date and the time that works for you, and the Hollands will be there for initial contact to get the ball rolling. And again, whether you call, whether you click, this is complimentary, folks. You're meeting with the Hollands. 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There is no obligation. 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Again, this starts the process, and they would love to meet you. 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Now, there are five questions that can tell you a lot. So, Steve, what are these five questions and what do our listeners need to know about these five questions?
18: Okay. Well, before we go over that, I would like to say, let's make this practical. Let's make this easy. Hey, Elizabeth, do you remember that commercial? I think it was with Staples that they had an easy button.
20: Oh, yeah.
18: And they would press it and they would say that was easy.
19: Oh, yeah.
18: Right?
19: Yeah.
18: So that's what we want to do. We want to make sure that this is very, very easy. It's practical. It makes good sense. So here's five killer questions that you should be asking. Question number one, in what capacity are you working with me? So you need to ask specifically about fiduciary responsibility. What does that mean to the advisor? And if the advisor is going to say, well, it means that we're going to keep you invested and we're not going to use certain investment products. Okay. So if you're going to keep me invested, what are you charging me? What exactly your fee? What is the fee of the investments inside my portfolio? What does all that equal? So make sure you understand that. Understand whether the relationship changes depending on the services that are provided, and ask for important disclosures in writing. Ask for as much as you possibly
3: can. That was easy.
18: That's right. There's the easy button. So very, very important. So the next one, Elizabeth, how about this? Let me ask you this. How exactly are you compensated?
19: So you really shouldn't be embarrassed about asking about your money. And here's a couple of things you should ask. Ask about the advisory fee. You know, Steve, we talked about that a few minutes ago. Some advisor gets really mad. They get really upset when you ask about the fees because they feel like, hey, I don't work for nothing. I do work for, you know, for compensation. But
18: yeah, so does everybody.
19: Right. So exactly how are you being compensated? That's not a bad question. That's a very good question. You know, commissions where, you know, when applicable. So basically not everything is just a fee. Some people get commissions on it, but disclose you get a commission. What are you getting a commission on? You know, fund expenses. You know, some people would say, okay, these funds are less than the other funds. Well, not all the funds are created equally and none of them are the same price on it. So you have to know the expense on the funds that you've been invested in. Transaction expenses, that is important for you to know all of the transaction. As I mentioned earlier, any trading fees, we eat that for our clients. Custodial or administrative costs, well, that's something that should be disclosed initially, and you should know what your custodian cost is going to be. Other expenses associated with a strategy, we'll tell you exactly. Some people would say to us, hey, you build me a plan, is there an extra fee for the plan? Is there an extra fee for, you know, if I were to implement the plan? So these are very important questions, and ask, what does that equal in actual dollars?
18: Oh, because many times they'll just quote it in a percentage. Like, yes. Oh, this is only 0.2 or 0.3 of 1%. Okay, so what does that mean by what I'm investing? How much is that?
19: So the percentage, Steve, that you just mentioned, you know, if it's 10,000, it's not an abstract, right? So you have to ask a lot of questions in reference to when you choose your financial advisor, and you have to make sure, you know, is your financial advisor actually on your team? Now, Steve, I'm going to give you this next question. How does tax planning fit into what you're doing?
18: Oh, great question. I'm happy to answer that. Retirement planning without considering taxes, it can leave a major piece of the puzzle untouched. Your advisor may not be your CPA, and that's okay, that's fine, but there should be coordination. Who is going to help you disinherit the IRS? Who's going to build that tax advantage retirement plan for you? Who is going to show you inflation-adjusted retirement income strategies? Who's going to show you a continual Roth conversion?

0: that you never want to cross paths with is Irma. Stay away from Irma. Medicare Irma exposure. How your Medicare premiums can skyrocket simply because you don't have an income tax and financial strategy that's working together. All right, Elizabeth, here's one for you. What happens if something happens to you?
1: Oh, okay, Steve. And I know I have a plan with God. Nothing is going to happen to me or to you, right? Or to
0: MJ. Yeah, I'd like to get that in writing, please.
1: Okay. I'm afraid I can't do that for you. Right. So who is your backup? And we get that question that people ask us when they come on board.
0: Yep.
1: Who's your backup? Who's your successor for your business? What is your succession plan? Do you have one or do you plan on being here for the next 5-10 years? You know, does someone else know your family? Well, we want to know everything about you. A 65-year-old retiree could potentially have a relationship with, you know, their financial firm for 25 or 30 years. You really don't want someone, I hate to say it, like 78 years old, you know, suddenly interviewing strangers because no one planned for a succession plan.
0: Yeah. You know, I sat with a guy recently. He said, you know what? I can't believe I'm doing this again. But he was 75 years old. And he said, and I certainly hope this will be the very last time.
2: Yeah. He called the Hollands.
3: That was easy.
2: Exactly. You know,
0: right.
1: So now we're going to go to number 5. What happens if the market falls 30% right after I retire?
0: Oh, pick me.
1: Yes, definitely.
0: Oh, okay, thank you, teacher.
1: Yeah, for sure.
0: All right, excellent. All right, so I love this question because I'm all about playing defense in a smart way. I love to have our clients invested in the market. Nothing pleases me more when the market goes up, say, 15% and our clients made 17, 18%. That is a big, big, strong high five. We love that. But at the same time, we know that our clients are in their 60s. They're in their 70s. We have to protect a portion of their wealth. So we have to play defense as well. So this is so important because we're not looking for a prediction. People out there are looking for a process. Where does income come from? What investments need to be sold? What assets are available for, you know, near-term needs? That's something that's very, very important. And what spending adjustments should be considered? And what does the overall plan respond to? What do I have to do? How often do I have to rebalance this plan? And how often do I have to, I know everything is cyclical, everything will change, but how often do I have to make these adjustments? Okay, remember this, a retirement strategy should have an answer before the market falls, not after.
2: That makes complete sense to me, Steve. That is prophetic.
0: Very true. right after I said it, I kind of patted myself on the shoulder.
2: 727-228-6449 for the Holland Group. 727-228-6449. 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Now, folks, your tax return may reveal a lot about your financial plan. Elizabeth, right?
1: You are 1,000% correct. So let's spend a few minutes on taxes, because this is one of the easiest ways to distinguish investment management from

0: retirement planning. So ask yourself, when was the last time your financial advisor talked to you about taxes before December?
1: Right.
0: Okay.
1: You're almost out of time.
0: Right.
1: By then, yeah.
0: Because by the time the end of the year comes in, as December rolls in, many planning opportunities, well, guess what? It's now over. It's done.
1: That's right. The year is behind us. It's in the rear view mirror. You know, retirement planning can involve tax deferred IRA distributions, taxable investment accounts, Roth assets, Social Security pensions, RMDs. You know what we have to say about RMD? RMD stands for, of course, required minimum distribution. But here at the Holland Group, we do something very unique. It's called RRMD, and that's rethinking your required minimum distribution through proper bracket management. What about Medicare premium considerations as well? You need to have a hypothetical tax return prepared every single year before the end of the year. Pay the least tax possible. That's what everyone wants to do. But sometimes intentionally recognizing taxable income today could potentially improve the long-term picture.
0: Well, Steve, I have to tell you, I mean, I think it's really important that, you know, that's where a Roth conversion discussion may come to play. But, you know, this is important for Roth conversion isn't automatically a good idea for everyone. You have to consider current versus anticipated future tax bracket. What do we always talk about? Money that is going to be emergency money, available cash to pay the taxes, Medicare implication, Social Security taxable, you know, estate goals. These are the things that our clients need to know when we do the financial planning for retirement. It's a broader approach.
1: Yeah, it certainly is. And, you know, I think it's just important. I'll sum it up this way, that investment decisions and tax decisions, they can collide very quickly in retirement if you don't have a plan that's working together.
2: When should you get a second opinion? Steve, quickly here. Here's where some listeners may get uncomfortable. They like their advisor. Maybe they've known them for years. So when does loyalty, Steve, turn into complacency?
1: That's a good question, because getting a second opinion isn't an accusation. It's due diligence. Here are some signals worth paying attention to. Your advisor hasn't talked to you, hasn't reached out to you in, say, a year or longer. That's terrible. You don't understand what you're paying inside your fees. You never discuss taxes. Your retirement income plan hasn't been updated. Nobody has stress test your portfolio with you, and you have no idea what would happen if there was a major market decline. What about nobody has modeled the financial impact of losing a spouse? Or possibly you don't know what happens if your advisor retires or someone on the team changes. So there's so many different things that have got to be planned for with this type of situation with the second opinion.
2: 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You know, the real test is what happens when life does not follow the plan. The Hollands have been dealing with this for decades. 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And Steve, Elizabeth, and Alicia will be happy to answer your questions.
3: Tampa Bay, this is Alicia Holland, DiBernardi here, advisor with the Holland Group. We are answering your question of the day, and I have Steve Holland with me.
1: Yes, hello, Tampa Bay. All right, Alicia, I did peek at this question, and we're going up up the county a little bit. A lot of construction. Oh my gosh, it is so hard now to get up through Palm Harbor into Tarpon Springs. Mm-hmm. They're just digging up US 19, and I think they'll be done like 2029, 2035.
3: Gosh.
1: No, not that long.
3: Jeez.
1: But it should take at least a couple years.
3: It always feels that way, like it's going to take 5+.
1: Right.
3: Yeah. So Ron from Palm Harbor wrote in to say this. How are RMDs taxed? And are there any strategies to reduce the tax hit when I start taking them next year?
1: Ooh, I like this question until he said next year. because next year is definitely around the corner.
3: Yeah.
1: It certainly is. So it doesn't give us a lot of time to really plan. Well, first of all, RMDs are required minimum distributions. They are taxed like ordinary income. So if you have, for example, $100,000 in an IRA and you're now 73 years old and you've got to take out that distribution, if you're married filing a joint return, chances are your distribution is going to be about 3.8%. So you've got to take out like $3,800, but every single year, which a lot of people don't know this, every single year that percentage gets lower and lower, which means the distribution you have to take out gets higher and higher.
3: Right.
1: So he's going to have to take that out. Kind of hard to really look at strategies. I mean, there's a great strategy. It's called the QCD. And a QCD is a qualified charitable distribution. And the IRS says, look, you don't want to pay taxes on your RMD? Well, then take that RMD, talk to the custodian, get it paid. Do not get it paid to you, because once the custodian writes the check to you, the investor, they're going to send you a 1099 and you're right back with the same problem.
3: Yep.
1: So make sure that the custodian makes out the check to the charity. So you're not getting this distribution. You're helping out a charity instead, and you don't have to pay taxes on the distribution.
3: We do this for our clients. We have one client that will break up her RMDs and she sends it to like over 10 charities.
1: Right, right.
3: Yeah, it's a lot of paperwork and processing on our side, but hey, that's what we're hired for, and we're happy to do it.
1: Yeah, yeah. And some people say, hey, wait a minute, Holland Group. You know, charity begins at home. I want my money to go to my kids. I don't want to be giving away, tens of thousands of dollars to these different charities. Okay. Well, then you're going to have to pay taxes on this distribution. And it's very plain and simple. Now, another thing that I have to boast about for a second or two is we came up with a killer idea well over 25 years ago. And the killer idea is called Thanksgiving appointments. Mm-hmm. And as you know, Thanksgiving appointments are when we call a client and say, look, let's jump on the phone, let's do a Zoom call, or come on in the office, let's prepare that 2025 tax return right now. Now, it's not going to be the official tax return because the year's not over.
3: Right.
1: But we'll show you where you are right now. We'll show you where you are in reference to climbing to the next tax bracket. Will show you the opportunities that exist to be as tax efficient as possible, because the bottom line is very simple. Everyone wants to do the same thing. They want to disinherit the IRS, and technically you can't really do that, but we can show you how to be very tax efficient.
3: That's right. And that's a great question, Ron. So thank you for sending that. And thank you, Tampa Bay. Keep those questions coming in.
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8: Law enforcement agencies around the state are beefing up traffic enforcement this holiday weekend, especially when it comes to drunk driving. Mark Harris of Pinellas County was killed by a drunk driver in 2024. News Channel 8 spoke to Mark's mother, Sheila Pugh.
9: If you're going to drink, don't drive. You know, and be aware on the roads, you know, that there could be people who are impaired and hopefully they get pulled over.
8: While AAA is offering a free ride home, towing the rider's vehicle to a safe location within 10 miles, the free program is available through 6 a.m. Tuesday morning. Drivers who need assistance can call 855-2-TOW-2GO. A developer wants to build a massive soccer stadium and sports complex in the city of Melbourne. Melbourne Mayor Paul Alfrey is excited for the project. He spoke to Fox 35.
10: It's really an event stadium that I've been really wanting for many years, that we can do concerts. We're moving forward, so they're very excited. We're very excited to bring that kind of venue. And I will say right now, it's time for some soccer.
8: The planned 8,000-seat stadium will serve as the home to the Space Coast Soccer Club and will provide space for various events along with retail, dining, and entertainment. Police in Jacksonville are investigating multiple shootings this weekend that injured four people. Fortunately, no one was killed. Police say around 9 p.m. Friday, a male in his late teens arrived at the hospital with a gunshot wound to his neck. Another shooting was then reported around 11 p.m. in the 800 block of Jackson Street. No details have been released. Then a shooting occurred in the Arlington area where two people were injured. No arrest in any of the shootings has been announced. The 71-year-old woman who fired a gun inside the lobby of the Port Orange Police Department on Thursday and was then shot by police has died. Police identified her as Linda Jean Croro. Croro walked into the police station on Thursday and fired one round and then walked outside where officers ordered her to drop the gun, but she did not comply and was shot multiple times. With Florida's News, I'm Tim Adkins.
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12: Three right lanes blocked northbound of I-75 approaching State Road at 52. So you will be able to make your way through there, but it will just be a bit of a delay. Southbound, we are clear. North and south of I-275 is incident-free. This includes the Howard Franklin Bridge, also the Skyway. Right now, east and westbound lanes of the Gandy, also Courtney Campbell, are clear. So if you're crossing the bay, you won't have any issues. Right now, the Veterans north and south is incident-free, and no delays reported either east or westbound of the Selman. I'm Brian Black, News Radio WFLA.
13: Spotty showers along the coast early this Sunday morning will continue to develop and track their way inland as we go throughout the day, with a mix of sun and clouds when we're dry and overall about a 50% chance of rain. Highs will be near normal, around 91 degrees this afternoon. Keep in mind, with the passing showers, things will clear out for the coast through the second half of the day, focused inland through the later half of the day, and then we'll continue to see a chance for some spotty showers along the coast into your Monday morning. I'm Max Defender 8 meteorologist Juliana Mejia.
14: Talking in Ukraine, I'm Ted Lindner, Fox News. U.S. envoys Steve Witkoff and Jared Kushner in Kyiv today for their first official visit to Ukraine as part of a renewed push to end the war with Russia. The trip follows more than 3 hours of talks with Russian President Vladimir Putin in Moscow Saturday that ended without any major breakthrough. Ukrainian President Volodymyr Zelensky says his government's ready for a constructive discussion, calling for peace and security guarantees. The diplomacy comes even after Russia and Ukraine continue to trade deadly drone attacks. Lindsey Clancy returning to a state-run psychiatric facility in Massachusetts Saturday, after her case was declared a mistrial. Jurors were unable to reach a unanimous verdict. A new hearing is set for the end of the month, September 29th, where the district attorney must decide whether to retry or drop the case. Hawaii set to be battered by another hurricane. Fox Weather's Adam Klotz has the latest on Hurricane Lowell.
15: Currently a Category 3 with winds at 125 miles an hour, quite a ways from the Hawaiian Islands right now. It is about to make a turn, move due north, and really approach those islands as you get into really Monday into Tuesday morning. You are going to see those winds really beginning to hit the islands and bringing a whole lot of wave energy as well. It is weakening as it makes that move, but still a strong storm, 110 miles an hour with those winds as of Tuesday morning. So we'll be tracking that, but that is one of several storms across a very active Pacific. Carina further off towards the east. You got Marie, and then still just more activity where these ultimately could become storms. This is all kind of El Nino related. The Pacific a lot warmer this time.
14: Hawaii Governor Josh Green has declared a state of emergency. The state's already been impacted by Hurricane Lala and Tropical Storm Moke last month. And Rome has declared a red zone around the Colosseum after fireworks fired at police injured several officers. The area now has around-the-clock police and military presence amid concerns about crime and drug dealing. 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
17: Happy Sunday, Tampa Bay. Back for another week like I am every Sunday talking about the Tampa Bay real estate market. Today, I want to lead with a story I saw on X posted this week about Airbnb and some changes coming down in Hillsborough County. And I'm not going to really go into a lot of detail about the changes because it changes all the time. And it's very likely, you know, you're listening to us and you may not be an Airbnb owner, or you may be aware of challenges with Airbnbs in your neighborhoods, but we obviously cover several counties with this show, and the changes across all the counties and municipalities and the differences between how they regulate them is pretty considerable. So I want to talk more in generalities about investing in Airbnbs because it is something we get a lot of customers asking us about. And you know, there are some markets across the country where Airbnb makes a ton of sense because you buy a home, you rent it out, you can fix it up, you can renovate it, and you can make great money. The downside is that you're always at the mercy of a few things. So a few of these things kind of become a red flag for Airbnb ownership. So let's talk about this a little bit. If you've considered doing an Airbnb, the very first red flag and problem that you want to pay attention to is if it is located in a condo community. Now, if it's a condo, they likely operate off of their own set of rules and regulations that may differ than the city or county or even a master HOA operates from, sometimes more intensely and more restrictive. So in condos, the obstacle that you have is that you are at the mercy of the people that have won a popularity contest of very few of the condo owners that actually vote in the board elections to make choices about whether or not you can rent your Airbnb, when you can rent your Airbnb, how much you can do it. And at any point in time, that can change. So we consult customers all the time when they come into town and they say, hey, there's this condo on the beach. I'd love to buy it. There are some communities along the beach that right now, you know, you've got some stuff in Indian Shores. There are some communities that have been very pro Airbnb that could change at the drop of a hat. But in terms of condo buildings, they can usurp what the local city or county says. So your risk is you buy a property, it makes great numbers in Airbnb, and then the condo association says no, or we're going to restrict it, or you can only do it so often. And now your property that was making you great money because of a few bad apple tenants that came in and partied or did something stupid, now your property is in a deficit, and you've got to decide, do you sell it or do you rent it long term to be able to make the money? Not nearly as much as you were making with Airbnb, for sure. So that's risk number one, is a condo community. Risk number two is an HOA. Similar to the condo community, an HOA, especially an HOA, because of course there are a lot of condo boards that are HOAs, but I'm talking specifically about single family home or townhome HOAs, because depending on what's in their rules and regulations, they may end up doing the same thing. And this is a striking point that I think really matters. And this is where AI can really help you today. We have these enormous package of documents, sometimes hundreds of pages long, of the rules and regulations in a particular HOA or condo board. And when people buy the property, during their due diligence, they have the ability to review these documents and decide to move forward or not. Here's the reality. Very few people read these documents, like just like the contracts. Very few people read them. We'll have people call us and say, hey, I want to do this now. Well, the contract says that you can't do that. You know, did you read your contract? Most of the time they don't. And very rarely do they actually read through the condo docs or the HOA board documents or the budgets. So I would strongly recommend, if you are considering doing an Airbnb, that you get a hold of those documents during your due diligence. And if you're not going to read through all of them, then simply load it into your favorite AI, whether that's Grok, which is my preferred, or whether you use ChatGPT or Claude or Perplexity, whatever one, load it in there and ask it to search for restrictions on short-term rentals or specific mentions of Airbnb or VRBO. If you don't do that, you buy in a community and then find out that you can't do it, or they fine you, or they restrict you. And then you have to decide to roll the dice, whether it's with the HO board or the condo. Do you want to roll the dice and try and do it anyway and hope that you can avoid them catching you? But I promise you, they are a lot of these people in these HOAs and condo boards, they're retired. They don't have that much to do. They're kind of bored. Some of them, you know, watch Law and Order too much and true crime. And they're Googling everybody, and they're looking on Airbnb to see if anybody in their community is doing it so that they can find them. They get joy out of it. They get joy out of violating people in these boards. I personally won't ever live in an HOA community again. And, you know, for that specific reason, because there are people that have nothing better to do with their life, that they will spend all day trying to find people that are violating the rules, you know. And so they're going to look you up on Airbnb, and they're going to find you. Now, the third prong of red flags with Airbnb is the city or the local municipality. Those also can put restrictions in place. Now, if there isn't one in the condo board and if there isn't one in the HOA, let's face it, the cities and municipalities probably don't quite have the resources, because they're covering a much bigger swath of land and area to regulate these things, as do the HOA boards and condos. So I am aware of people that do Airbnb that are doing it in cities that don't allow it and are getting away with it. You have to ask yourself, do you want to risk that? Do you want to risk litigation? Do you want to risk fines on your property? Do you want to risk getting caught? There are people that will go for years and not get caught. Do you want to do that? So in Tampa, for example, just recently, there's always been restrictions in place, but Hillsborough County is starting to crack down a little bit more on Airbnbs. So as they do that, and again, it is because we know there are housing challenges and affordability challenges in our area. We also know that occasionally you get some problems with doing Airbnbs. You get people that party, that destroy the property, that are nuisances in the neighborhood. And then the regular homeowners, are kind of, in essence harmed. Their quality of life is harmed by some of these things. So if a city or county changes the rules, now you're kind of behind the eight ball. You've bought something and now you've got to pivot. You've got to react. So people buying properties for Airbnb, again, it is risky. It's risky because someone else can pull the plug on you and change it. And it's why, you know, one of the things that makes real estate so compelling as an investment is your control over it. When you look at comparing real estate to, let's say, the stock market or to crypto, if you wanted to improve the value of your Bitcoin, you couldn't show up at Bitcoin headquarters and do anything to improve your value. If you owned Google stock and you said, man, I'd really like to go work on the Googles that building owns and make them more valuable, you can't do that. With real estate, you have control. You can improve it. You can decide who, you know, your path with it. You can decide to rent it. You can decide to sell it. You can decide to short-term rent it. You can decide to flip it. You have control over the asset. Every layer of the three risks that I told you reduces some of your control, whether it's the condo board, whether it's the HOA community and like with Fee Simple or single family home, townhome stuff, or the local government. All of those things put restrictions in place. So when you're doing real estate for Airbnb, you lose some of the value add of controlling the asset that makes it more advantageous than investing, say, in the stock market or crypto. Which each have reasons why people invest in those, and certainly they have their other problems and, you know, pros and cons in those categories as well. But for real estate specifically, Airbnb can be really risky. So if you're someone that has watched TV or seen some influencer do great things with Airbnb, I want you to proceed with caution. I want you to be, you know, of course, make the money while you can, but you could get stuck. You could get stuck buying a property that doesn't go up in value, and now you're stuck. You can't Airbnb it. You've got to rent it out. It doesn't make the same kind of money. And all the while, because of a few things, either you didn't do your due diligence up front and research the HOA documents or the condo documents, or you attempted to skirt the rules with the city, or one of those three things changes. Okay, aka the condo board decides to put additional restrictions in place. The county decides to put additional restrictions in place. The HOA, they change their rules. They say, now you can only rent it 30 days, or now you can only rent it 3 times a year. Now you can't do this, or now you can't do that. And so Airbnb can be risky. We struggle with it sometimes when we're helping customers because they're like, oh man, this is going to be the greatest investment ever. And we have to proceed with caution. We have to guide them and say, look, it may look like that now, but you have to be cautious that you might have to pivot. It may not work. So when it comes to areas like Tampa Bay, where, you know, while we do have vacation and tourism, there are pockets of our market as you get out to the beaches, for example, where Airbnb is a little bit safer. And where you need an expert that really is knowledgeable about Airbnb to kind of navigate through all that. My best piece of advice, though, for Airbnb is typically to own it in a different area that is more vacation oriented, that isn't doesn't have like a large employment sector, downtown, urban core. There are obviously a lot of places in the mountains and the beaches in the mountains and up north. And, you know, those are typically going to be better and safer places for your money, than in an urban core area with, you know, in a large city that could put policies in place or taxes in place, or restrictions in place. So, naturally, we see people do very well with Airbnb, then we see people get bit, you know, and especially, you know, Airbnbs can be more complex because you're adding extra obstacles in addition to all those control factors I mentioned. You're rotating tenants in and out, which increase your risk for a problem or an insurance claim or damage to your home. When you have a specified long-term tenant, that long-term tenant is going to continue living in that home. They're going to have a higher, they're going to have a higher intention to take good care of the property, because they're going to have to continue living in it. And they're just going to take, you know, it's just going to be a better situation. When you have tenants rolling in and out, there's a greater risk for damage, a greater risk for people not taking care of it, and a greater risk for one bad apple, for you getting the one bad person that does something really bad in your Airbnb. So with Airbnbs, they can be great, but my advice to you really is proceed with caution, do your due diligence. Be cautious. And, you know, when all else fails, if you're committed, 100% committed to doing Airbnb, maybe look in a different area. Truthfully, there's just a lot of things happening in Tampa Bay that I think are going to make Airbnb continue to be more challenging for our market long term. Right now, again, great, but, in some areas, but again, as counties and cities like Hillsborough County is doing right now, put restrictions in place, you devalue your property. So we'll be back, continue this conversation after a quick break here on the Duncan Duo.
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17: Back talking Tampa real estate when we aren't on air. 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Always dropping knowledge and keeping you up to date on all things in real estate in Tampa Bay. So again, make sure to follow us. We're always doing cool giveaways, putting out cool content, and keeping you updated on things happening in Tampa Bay at The Duncan Duo. So I want to talk to the crowd of people who have put their home up for sale this year and they missed the mark in the summer. And it's a common thing that happens because summer's peak season for our real estate market. Summer is when naturally more people are putting their home on the market and wanting to move. They're wanting to sell their home so that they can, you know, so that they can buy another or move somewhere else. They want the kids to get moved in by school. Well, now we're past that. School started up again. You missed the mark. Your home didn't sell. What do you do now? And the majority of the time that we help people with this, and we've helped probably thousands of people in all reality over the years of the people that, if I think about it, over 22 years, averaging 50 people, at least 50 people a year whose homes we sold that failed to sell with another agent. So yeah, over 1,000 people we've helped do this. So nonetheless, when your home didn't sell and hasn't sold, you have a few options. If your goal was to get it done during the summer and you didn't, you've got to pivot. You got to change course. You've got to do something different. The definition of insanity is doing the same thing over and over again and expecting a different result. So you need to have a conversation with your agent. You need to get them to think outside the box. You need to get them to adjust the price, adjust the marketing. The majority of the time that your home hasn't sold, the market is rejecting something about your house. Okay. Now, there are times when marketing is the miss. Okay. Maybe the photos are bad. Maybe the video's bad. Maybe the agent's negotiation skills are bad. Okay. So, and I'm going to talk in the next segment about the different agreements that operate in the real estate space. You typically have a listing agreement and then a buyer broker agreement or a buyer rep agreement. And they vary from broker to broker and company to company massively. So I'm going to wait to get into details about that because it does have a bearing on what I'm talking about here, because one of those options is changing agents. And I tell people to proceed with caution on this because it's not always the right move. Sometimes the issue is you and not your agent. Sometimes you're not willing to listen on price, which is the number one reason people's homes haven't sold. The market is rejecting something. The market is rejecting the price. And whether that was your agent to pick the price or whether your agent guided you right and you didn't listen, your price is being rejected by the market. You don't determine the price a home sells at. The seller doesn't determine it. Even the buyer really doesn't determine it. It's a meeting of the minds of two people, and the market is what delivers that. So if your home hasn't sold, the number one thing you need to think about getting aggressive about is the price. And if you're selling your home because you quote unquote have to get a certain number, and that's what you're holding on to, the market is telling you your have to get number isn't going to happen. And you missed the time of year when prices were rising and when peak sales were happening, where you might have been able to be a little bit more ambitious on price. Now isn't the time to be able to be ambitious on price. You ultimately have to think about getting more aggressive with your price. So adjusting your price, maybe having a conversation, a frank conversation with your agent, ask him to be brutally honest with you about where the home needs to be priced at in order to sell today. And if it was your agent that guided your price, we'll save that conversation for our next segment about how to get out of that agreement. In some cases, you can. The next thing that you need to think about is the condition of your home. So the marketing certainly could fail. The agent, certainly could be an issue. The pricing, usually, by far, the number one obstacle and the number one reason your home hasn't sold. But there's a condition element of your home, too. We are in a market right now that has been kind of stagnant. We're not seeing massive appreciation or massive depreciation. We're not seeing massive increases in the number of homes for sale or that are getting sold. We're kind of stable. And it's probably going to be that way for a little bit because we're not going to see interest rate relief. We're hoping for a little bit of pop at the end of the year from people that get optimistic about the potential of reduced property taxes and maybe some people moving here. We may see a little bit of an uptick at the end of the year because of some of that motivating people. And if that passes, then obviously that will be a very good thing for next year for inter-area moves, not necessarily people moving in, because they would have had to, the way the legislation is written, they would have had to have been here and established residency prior to the end of this year. So if they don't by the end of this year, the next year, it could prompt and move some local people that now see an opportunity to lower payments because of lower taxes. So anyway, my point about the condition is that you can improve it. Like I mentioned in the first segment about how real estate gives you control, you can repaint your house. You can update the landscaping. You can freshen up the mulch. You can put in new plants. You can, update certain things. This can be a little bit of a slippery slope, and it's why you need an expert real estate agent that does a lot of sales, that's experienced, part of a team that operates where you're getting a lot of people's eyes on the property and not just one person. You're getting differences of opinion. You're like a team like ours. Our agents will literally mastermind about what is going on with a house and ask different opinions of other experienced agents on the team to come up with the right strategy. So you're not just hiring one agent. You're hiring a group of people. You're hiring groupthink to help you come up with the right strategy or the right condition. So you can improve your condition. Now, it's a slippery slope because sometimes it can be good money chasing bad. You can spend money on stuff that really isn't going to move the needle. So don't attempt to do that too much yourself. AI can certainly help. It can help with the design. It can help with editing images. It can help you with feedback. But your local real estate agent that does a lot of business sees the houses and knows what it takes to sell them. AI doesn't sell them yet. Maybe someday. But it doesn't do it yet. So you need an agent with their eyes on it to be able to make some recommendations about the things that you can do to improve it. If you're going to improve the property or if you're going to make a change in the price, you also want to reevaluate the days on market and decide whether you do one of two things. Do you take the house off the market, do some updates and finishes and changes, or update your price and maybe give it a shot later in the year or wait till spring? There are certainly some people where that makes sense. As you creep up with the days on market, and it, let's just say it gets above, 150 or 200 days, when the market average is in the 70s, consumers know that data. AI is giving it to them. Their agent's giving it to them. They know that that house has been on the market a while. So they think to themselves, either these people are going to cut the price down, so we're just going to keep watching it, or it's overpriced or there's something wrong with it. So in a lot of situations, it does make sense to take your house off the market. Now, depending on the agreement you have, which I'll talk about in the next segment, you certainly could consider, the possibility of that change. But, that is something that I think is a struggle for some customers. And it's something that I think I'm going to talk about a little bit more in our next segment. We'll be back after a quick break here on the Dunkin' Deal.
29: 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Guaranteed human.
0: The next Miss America will be crowned in West Palm Beach tonight. PR Director for Discover the Palm Beaches, Angela Cruz Ledford, says the exposure will generate tourism for the area.
1: We're looking at it from the lens of the benefits going far beyond the actual competition to create that ripple effect of value throughout the community.
0: Ledford says the pageants will generate more than $11 million for the local economy. A jet skier has been seriously injured. The Pinellas County Sheriff's Office says a crash involving a boat and a personal watercraft occurred just after 7 p.m. yesterday in Tierra Verde. The male jet skier was taken to the hospital in life-threatening condition. A Miami police officer is injured after crashing his motorcycle on the Florida Turnpike at around noon yesterday near Bird Road, not far from the Kendall Hospital. Officials say the officer may have fractured his arm or leg. It's not clear what caused the crash. With Florida's News, I'm Tim Adkins.
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12: Right now, you will still feel some delay northbound of I-75 approaching and beyond State Road 52 due to an earlier incident. Right now, two right lanes block eastbound of State Road 60. That's Brandon Boulevard at Kingsway. 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
13: Spotty showers along the coast this Sunday morning will continue to trek eastward and inland for the second half of the day with about a 50% chance of rain. Overall, seasonal highs in the upper 80s and low 90s throughout the afternoon. Heading into Monday morning, expect another chance for some showers and storms near the coast working their way inland for the first half of your Labor Day. A weak front pushes in. That'll amplify our rain chances, giving us about a 70% chance of scattered storms overall. I'm Max Defender 8 meteorologist Juliana Mejia.
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17: I was talking about it before the break and giving advice to people whose homes didn't sell in the summer and now they're pivoting. And I want to just capture this one piece of advice before I get to talking about the different agreements that exist in the real estate business in Tampa Bay and in Florida specifically. So the one point that I was about to make before I had to jump to the break was the point about, whether you take your house off the market. Now, your agreement, you don't necessarily have to terminate your agreement. You may need a modification or addendum to it, or it could be a time for you to change agents if your agreement allows you. But sometimes if you're repurposing, refreshing the property, coming up with a new listing, you've been on the market for a while, sometimes you need to take a break and come off the market. Presently in Tampa Bay right now, if you want to take your house off the market and put it back on at a future date, you need to be off the market for 60 days before you can put it back on and reset the days on market. And when I say reset the days on market, it's because those websites pull that figure and customers can see it and agents can see it. And naturally, when something has been on the shelf, quote unquote, for a while, consumers think something's wrong. And you can relate this to a lot of different things. And I think, again, if our average is 75, the further past that, the more days past 75 that a property sits on the market, the greater the customer thinks something's wrong. So, and in some areas, maybe it's a little higher, or a little lower than that, because that's the market average. And in some parts of town, it may be a little shorter than that or a little longer than that. But no different than if you went to Walmart to buy some vegetables or some fruits, and they were past the expiration date, you're probably not excited about it. Or you walk down an aisle and you look at purchasing something, and there's a bunch of dust on the top of it. You're thinking, I don't know if I want to buy this. This has been on a shelf for a while. Something's wrong with it. Consumers say the same thing. It's the same thing about cars. Say you've been keeping your eye on a particular car for a while and you realize the dealership's had it for sale for 7 or 8 months. That's 7 or 8 months of other consumers rejecting that car. The same thing happens in real estate. It gets into the mind of the buyer and they think, what have all of these other people seen that I'm not seeing? I don't want to buy this house because everyone else passed on it. The houses they chase are the ones that everyone else is also chasing. The ones that have been on the market not as long, the ones that get multiple offers, they're kind of viewed as hot. But once they've become stale, the alternate reality starts to kick in for buyers and they think something's wrong with it. So if you take it off for 60 days, not only do you get a chance to do like new fresh photos to show off the things that you improve and change or maybe an improved price, you may still be with that agent. You may not, depending on what the agreement is and what allows you to do it. You may need an addendum to your agreement, depending on the agreement that's in place. Or you may switch agents. And far too often I see real estate agents that just want a listing, or they're soliciting you and they're trying to get you to put a home on the market because they want a sale and they need money, or they want a sign in the yard, and they don't have people wait that 60-day period. And look, I understand if financially it's a problem for you and you need to worry that, oh my God, I'm going to have to keep making payments for 2 months. Like, I get all that. The reality is if you don't reset that days on market, those days on, you're going to eat up the money that you think you're going to save by putting it right back on the market. Okay. The money you're trying to save by, not eating those 2 months of mortgage payments, it's sunk cost. You already lost it. You lost it with a bad strategy or hiring the bad agent or overpricing the house or not listening to them on condition. You've got to blow all that up and you literally have to start over and you've got to think more strategically if you're going on the market for a second time. And that 60-day gap allows you to look like fresh product again. You don't look like the expired fruits and vegetables at Walmart or the car that's been sitting forever and has dust all over it. And then you eliminate the consumer's immediate objection that something is wrong with that house. So hopefully that helps you. If your home didn't sell during the summer months and you need a new pivot or a new strategy, hopefully this is helpful for you. And again, you may be able to change agents. Some agreements allow you to, some don't. So I'm going to go into that a little bit and talk about it, because the agreements that typically are used in Florida real estate and in Tampa Bay are, first, a buyer brokerage agreement. And that is the agreement between the brokerage and the agent that allows them to represent you and earn a commission. It's going to dictate what their responsibilities and obligations are to you. It's also going to dictate how they're compensated and what their associated fees are, whether they're asking for those fees from you, whether they're asking for a retainer, which is very uncommon, or whether they are simply asking for compensation from the seller or the seller's broker when you find a home. And discussing compensation if they happen to find you a home and the seller or the broker isn't willing to offer them compensation. So that agreement typically is not as enforceable yet. And what I mean by that, and this is coming from multiple attorneys I've spoken to, as well as a lot of research that's been done, it is a little bit easier agreement to get out of. It's not as recorded. It's just not as enforceable from a contract standpoint. So a little easier to get out of. And most brokerages, in our experience, and even on our team, when we've had customers want to get out of them, which is rare, there's not a lot you can really do. You can attempt to try and save the business, assign a different agent, figure out what was wrong and correct it. But if somebody doesn't want to continue having you be their buyer agent again, they can sign with a new firm. And generally speaking, most of those agreements that are signed as a buyer broker agreement are cancelable. Not always, but most of the time. At least the ones that we've seen and the attorneys we've spoken to. So that being said, if you signed one of those agreements, it's much more likely for you to be able to get out of it and change agents. But you need to communicate. You need to tell the agent that you wish to replace, that you want out of it. Work to get something in writing. You want to tell the agent that you're looking to hire, that you're getting out, that you've gotten out of an agreement, so they can take the appropriate measures with their agreement. But it's something that does happen. It's a new thing that if you haven't been paying attention to real estate the last few years, it's pretty much a requirement today that you have one of those agreements in place before you look at homes. There was a lot of litigation. There were class action lawsuits that, that basically most of the real estate brokerages and boards settled and came to an agreement about what they had to change and do differently. And one of those is that buyers need to be disclosed what the fees are, and they need to be disclosed of that before they ever look at houses. So that being said, the agreements, generally speaking, depending on the language of them, of course, every broker is different, and you always need to get legal advice, but the majority of the agreements can be canceled. I want to move next to talking about, and I'm only going to talk about the typical kind of buyer side agreements and listing agreements. I'm not going to go into the tenant stuff or commercial. I'm specifically focusing on residential, which is my experience. I could have Grant Holcomb from my team come on and talk about the different commercial agreements, because they're much different. Much less protection, but also much more litigious. So I'll have him come on the show soon. If you're somebody listing and you want to, the scoop on what happens in commercial. And we don't really do a lot of representing tenants in our business. We focus on helping buyers and sellers. So I'll avoid talking about that as well. But first and foremost, and it's the same thing that I said when I was talking about Airbnbs and kind of the commonality of how consumers just don't read the documents. The same thing is applying to your real estate agreement. I cannot tell you how many consumers don't read what they sign. They don't understand it. It's amazing to me how often they don't. So I would caution you. Number one, everything is negotiable. Okay. Everything. There is no standard when it comes to this. There's no requirement that you agree to anything. You can certainly negotiate something different than what's in that form. You can ask to strike things. You can disagree. You can say, no, I want to be able to cancel. You can say, no, I only want this period of time. They are negotiable instruments. There's a draft agreement, but it can be struck. It can be modified. It can be changed. So understand that while a company may have their own terms that they want in an agreement or their fee structure maybe a particular way, that is not a standard for the industry. You can ask to change those things. Now, whether the agent has the authority to do that or not depends on the different brokerage and team. The agent may not. They may have to ask their broker or their team leader. So every business operates differently, but you do have the ability to negotiate those things. But it's important that you know what you're agreeing to, so you read it. And again, if you know, this is like one of those really good use cases for AI to help people, help prevent people from getting taken advantage of. If you don't want to read all 14 pages of the agreement, but you're concerned about something specific, you can load it into AI and ask AI, hey, find flaws in this agreement. Find things that aren't normal or tell me what I'm agreeing to in layman's terms. You can get some help with it. So important to understand that concept. So let's talk next about the listing agreement. The listing agreement is between the broker and the customer. And I think it's really important to understand that. It is not the agent that has complete decision-making authority in every brokerage. Some do. Some brokers extend the agent's authority to make those changes or to cancel agreements or to agree to different fee structures or to waive certain things or to put different terms in. Some brokers do not. So the agreement in and of itself is with the brokerage. The agent, again, is an agent of the brokerage. It's still the broker's agreement. That agent could get released or lose their license, and the brokerage could continue working with that client based on what's in terms of the agreement. So every broker is going to be a little bit different. But some things

0: I can tell you, throughout my history, it is very common that customers get upset with their agent when their home is listed, and sometimes they can't get out of their agreement. But it was their fault because it didn't read it, didn't ask the questions, or didn't negotiate up front. So you can certainly seek a cancellation clause. You can certainly seek to have a fee or no fee or no reimbursement. But understand what you're agreeing to. The last part of it is understand what the obligations of the brokerage are. There are brokerages that operate as a single agent, meaning they owe you a fiduciary duty. And then there are brokerages that operate as a transaction broker, meaning that they're simply facilitating a transaction and they don't owe you that same level of confidentiality, obedience, and, you know, trust. Not really trust, but more confidentiality, obedience, and loyalty. So, point being, read your agreements, understand what your cancellation options are in the listing agreement with the firm you're talking to, understand what you're out of pocket for if you choose to change. And look, I'd love to tell you to be optimistic and think you'll never have to deal with it, but the majority of sellers end up having an obstacle at some point throughout their life in selling homes where they want to part ways with a real estate agent, and sometimes they can't. You have the ability before you sign the document to negotiate and make sure that happens. So anyway, hopefully this has been helpful in terms of talking to you about the different variations of real estate agreements that operate, as well as steps that home sellers can take when they want to sell their home and it has failed to sell. We'll be back wrapping up our last segment after a quick break here on the Duncan.
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0: There at the Duncan Duo, Twitter, Instagram, YouTube, TikTok, Facebook, X, not Twitter. I almost made a whole show without calling it Twitter. Anyway, at the Duncan Duo whenever we aren't on air. I want to talk about it. I saw this news article and video on Fox 13 about experts warned against using AI real estate agents. Now, first off, I want to just explain something to you because in the state of Florida, there's no such thing as an AI real estate agent. Okay. You have to go through some education. You have to go through some continuing education. You have to take a test. You have to meet certain parameters. You have to pass a background check. You've got to go through some steps to become a real estate agent. AI cannot do that yet. Maybe it will in the future, but it can't. So there's no such thing as an AI real estate agent. They do not exist. Real estate agents are human. Now, is AI helping power real estate agents? Yes. Are there firms using AI to help communicate with their customers? Yes, I'm one of them. My team uses AI on a daily basis to build out routines, to help with marketing scheduling, to edit images and videos, to communicate with customers, to send documents. But that's much different than calling someone an AI real estate agent because in Florida, they don't exist yet. You cannot be AI and have a real estate license. You've got to be a human. So nonetheless, there are risks with relying on AI. And here's what I mean by that. And again, over time it improves. But as AI is evolving, there's still gaps in its knowledge base. There may be legalities that change that it doesn't quite update yet. There may be one neighborhood doing better than another neighborhood and it doesn't quite realize that. AI is a very useful tool. It cannot be completely relied upon. Can you offload research, searching? Can you offload a lot of things to AI and it can be effective at it? Yes. Can it help you in negotiations? Yes. Can you trust everything in AI when it comes to real estate in Tampa Bay? Absolutely not. There are things it misses on. There are things it doesn't understand. It's getting better. It's learning. It should be used as a resource. And where you certainly do want your real estate agent to be plugged into that technology because it can be deployed to help you to either look for properties or to, to negotiate, to understand terms, to know what's going on in a particular neighborhood. Always cross-reference that. And that's why it's important, I think, to work with a real estate agent that is plugged into AI, not certainly relying on it for everything. But they also understand where consumers are going. More and more consumers are using it to search, using it to make decisions, using it to understand a contract. And if an agent isn't using AI themselves, in a major way, then they sometimes have a hard time relating to the consumer that's using it as a resource and a tool. So I think it can be very effective. It is certainly not meant to replace a real estate agent. It's not opening doors for you. Your Grok bot that you name can't get its real estate license. There are a lot of really helpful things that it can help you with. But I also think that it is not an attorney. It is not a replacement for a proper agreement. It doesn't always understand it. It uses general information sometimes instead of the most local information because it may not get updated like your real estate agent gets updated on what's going on with training or coaching. It also may not have the years of experience in the trenches of negotiations and different strategies that real estate agents have used to market a property that aren't necessarily common knowledge. It is a tool meant to benefit consumers, benefit real estate agents, benefit the community, but it is not foolproof. It shouldn't be completely relied upon. No different than if you look at, let's just name some of the companies that are using AI in a big way. Tesla, for example. They rolled out their cyber cab stuff this week, and there are times where it has to be overridden. Full self-driving in a Tesla, there are times where a consumer takes over the wheel because the AI isn't figuring it out. It's not foolproof. You still need a guide. You still need a real estate agent. Will that change in the future? Maybe. I don't know. But for now, it is advanced. It is effective in a lot of things. It's not foolproof. It can certainly be a check and balance on the information you're getting from your agent or your loan officer to help you make the right decision. It can be super helpful in your pursuit of buying or selling a home, but it can also be wrong. It can be wrong just like your agent can be wrong. So it's a good, in my opinion, it's kind of a good cross-reference, double-check, source. But AI real estate agents like Fox 13 Tampa Bay said they actually don't exist. There's no such thing as an AI real estate agent. The language they should have used is real estate agents using AI. Experts warn against real estate agents that are relying on AI too much. And of course, just like we teach in our company, it's a tool. You certainly shouldn't always consider it true, just like anything on the internet. If you follow social media at all, you know that there's plenty of things that go on the internet that aren't true. There's plenty of people that might claim they're a San Francisco 49ers player that aren't really a San Francisco 49ers player. So just because it's on the internet doesn't mean it's true. Just because it's in AI doesn't mean it's true. So don't rely on it completely. Rely on those agents that have the experience in the trenches and know how to use AI as a tool, know how to help you buy or sell real estate, especially in a challenging market like today. So we appreciate you tuning in. And again, when we aren't on air, at The Duncan Duo on X, Instagram, YouTube, TikTok, and Facebook. Have an awesome rest of your holiday weekend, Tampa Bay, and thanks
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5: West Palm Beach police have arrested a man who barricaded himself inside a hotel room after a woman was shot to death in Loxahatchee. West Palm Beach Police Chief Tony Araujo says the standoff lasted hours.
6: He would not surrender himself. He said we had to take some action to get him. But ultimately, he did surrender. Some shots were fired at police by the suspect. But he's alive and well, and the investigation's continuing.
5: 53-year-old Todd Wegridge made his first court appearance Saturday morning for a charge of first-degree murder. The victim's identity has not been released. Law enforcement agencies around the state are beefing up traffic enforcement this holiday weekend, especially when it comes to drunk driving. Mark Harris of Pinellas County was killed by a drunk driver in 2024. News Channel 8 spoke to Mark's mother, Sheila Pugh.
7: If you're going to drink, don't drive. And be aware on the roads, that there could be people who are impaired and hopefully they get pulled over.
5: While AAA is offering a free ride home while towing the rider's vehicle to a safe location within 10 miles, the free program is available through 6 a.m. Tuesday morning. Drivers who need assistance can call 855-2-TOW-2GO. The U.S. Department of Justice has announced that two South Florida men, Kenneth Kessler and Michael Andrew Gomez, have pled guilty to conspiracy to commit health care fraud. The scheme involved billing Medicare for thousands of orthotic braces that were sent to Medicare recipients even though they didn't need them. Prosecutors say Kessler and Gomez owned several medical equipment supply companies and submitted millions of dollars in false claims to Medicare. Walton County, up in the Panhandle, is struggling with the issue of private beach ownership and the public's right to access and use beaches. The decades-long battle has left beachgoers with a confusion of beach access. The conflict began when the county commission passed a customary use ordinance declaring the public right to all beaches. Property owners claim it is against the Constitution to declare private property for public use. With Florida's News, I'm Tim Adkins.
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10: Right now, you will still feel some delay northbound of I-75 approaching and beyond State Road 52 due to an earlier incident. Right now, two right lanes block eastbound of State Road 60. That's Brandon Boulevard at Kingsway. 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
11: Body showers along the coast this Sunday morning will continue to trek eastward and inland for the second half of the day with about a 50% chance of rain. Overall, seasonal highs in the upper 80s and low 90s throughout the afternoon. Heading into Monday morning, expect another chance for some showers and storms near the coast working their way inland for the first half of your Labor Day. A weak front pushes in. That'll amplify our rain chances, giving us about a 70% chance of scattered storms overall. I'm Max Effender, 8 meteorologist Juliana Mejia.
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13: The U.S. and Iran exchange another round of strikes over the weekend. I'm Jack Callahan, Fox News. Fox's Trey Yingst reports from Tel Aviv.
14: Tensions skyrocketed over the weekend after Iran targeted two U.S. warships in the Gulf of Oman. We know that the attack was repelled, according to U.S. Central Command, but they were going after a U.S. aircraft carrier and a guided missile destroyer. U.S. forces then struck three Iranian oil tankers, with CENTCOM Commander Admiral Brad Cooper saying, "Let the message to the IRGC be clear. If you shoot at two of our ships, we will impose an even higher economic cost, taking out three of yours. We will not hesitate to defend American forces and, if necessary, destroy Iran's limited and exposed oil fleet." This does come as the region looks for ways around the contested waterway.
13: Iran is threatening a more painful response to any future strikes and claims to have hit a U.S. vessel trying to enter a restricted area in the Strait of Hormuz. U.S. military has not responded to that claim. President Trump's political operation making its first major midterm spending move, backing Republican Ken Paxton in a tight Texas Senate race.
15: President Trump indicated on Friday he was planning to allocate $400 to $500 million from his MAGA Inc. super PAC for Republicans in the midterms. Well, now he's pouring $10 million from his massive war chest to boost Texas Attorney General Ken Paxton. The money will go toward digital and TV ads across the state. The move highlights the GOP urgency in the Texas Senate race. No Democrat has won a statewide office in Texas in more than three decades, but polls show Paxton is slightly lagging behind his Democratic opponent, James Tallarico. A University of Texas and Texas Politics Project poll shows Tallarico leading Paxton 42 to 39%.
13: Fox's Madeline Rivera, Tallarico's campaign accuses dark money groups of lying about him. 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
4: 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My name is Robert Maggie. I'm here with my son, Chris Maggie, co-host of the Maggie Tax and Financial Show. 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I wish it was 9:30, but 10:30 for the Maggie Tax and Financial Show. A lot of interesting topics we talk about, and today is going to be quite a few of them. So, Chris, let's get started.
19: That's it. Welcome, everyone. I am Chris Maggie, and I'm so grateful to be here. You know, each and every day we talk about a lot of things with our clients, and clients come to us because they want tax preparation done, tax planning, ways to reduce their taxes, Roth conversions. They want their accounts managed. They want investment ideas. They want to make sure that they have proper beneficiary designation on all their accounts. They want to make sure that everything stays in the family. So there's a lot of different things that we do, income planning, tax planning, investment planning. And that's why we are here. So visit our website at maggietax.com. There's so much information to discuss because it's your retirement. It's your future, and we can help you. Just pick up the phone, schedule a time to meet with us, 833-MAGGIE-TAX. So my dad mentioned we're going to talk about four questions today that shape every financial future. And first, we're tackling the foundation of people come to us and say, I don't want to lose what I've worked for. How many people are in that boat? Well, we'll show you how to protect your savings in a world where the market can change in an instant. We've all seen up and downs, but there are ways to reduce your taxes. Also, there are ways where you don't have to lose if the market goes down. Then we'll move into the reality check. Now, a lot of people say, well, I can't afford a big drop now. Well, if that's you, you're not alone. If you're close to retirement or already in it, this segment is going to open your eyes to the risk that you may not even realize that you're currently carrying. So not just those two things. We're also going to talk about when it shifts into the strategy, how do I balance growth and protection at the same time? Because retirement isn't about choosing one or the other. It's about building a plan that gives you both. So those are our first three segments throughout today. And then we're going to take the question everyone thinks about, but really says out loud, do I have enough to retire? If you're thinking in that line, well, you're not alone. You know, many people are. A lot of wealthy people are worried about outliving their money. So do I have enough to retire? So this is where the clarity replaces guesswork. And this is where you start to understand what enough really means for your retirement.
4: So if you're already to protect that, what you've built, strengthen your plan possibly, and move into retirement with confidence instead of uncertainty, then you're in exactly the right place. So let's dive in. The first segment, will my money last? That's a big question that we get every single day because maybe you don't have an income stream to or income sources to make that happen. So let's start with the question that makes every listener sit up a little straighter. So here it is. What if you live longer than your money does? Have you thought about that? It's the number one fear that we hear at Maggie Tax and Wealth Advisors every day. And most people don't realize they're guessing their way through retirement, and we're going to talk about that. So what it really takes to build income that lasts 20, 30, or even 40 years, and why hoping for the best isn't a strategy. If you've ever wondered whether your savings can truly go the distance, stay right here, because this is where clarity begins and where your retirement confidence starts to take shape. And here's what we're diving into. Understand the true lifespan of your money, backed by real analysis and assumptions. Most retirees rely on rough estimates, outdated rules, or online calculations that ignore the real variables affecting their future. This we see every day. So we run a full longevity analysis that factors in inflation, taxes, market volatility, healthcare costs, and your actual spending patterns. When people see the real projection of how long their money can last, it's often the first time they've had a clear, honest picture of their financial future. And Chris, every client that we speak to, we always ask them the question, how long do you want your money to last and how much income do you have? Because that is what is going to give us the structure.
19: Well, that's it. And a lot of people don't realize how to put this together. And we provide you with like a budget sheet. We go over that with you. We talk about your income sources, what's coming in now, what's discretionary, I mean, what's left over each and every month. Maybe you have a positive discretionary amount, or maybe you're in the negative, right? Who knows? Maybe you need more income streams. That's what we need to talk about. So what's coming in? And we talk about inflation. We look at that. We look at the taxes, which is a big expense, the market volatility, and also healthcare costs. Many people want to retire early, but guess what? they can't because they don't have the health insurance through the company if they retire earlier prior to age 65, because that's when Medicare kicks in. So there's a lot of factors that go into play, and understand the true lifespan of your money backed by the real analysis, not just about assumptions. So that's a great point. And when people come in, we're going to help you determine what that looks like. So pick up the phone, schedule a time to meet with us, 833-MAGGIE-TAX. If you're worried about how long your money is going to last, schedule a time to meet with us. We have offices on both sides of the bay.
4: Yeah, and you know, Chris, it's funny because most people don't think that way because they only think about what I'm going to talk about next. But build a retirement income stream designed to last as long as you do. So basically, you have to ask yourself, like Chris and I do, how much do you need per month? And start there. And if you're not making it, then guess what? You have some planning to do. Because retirement isn't about how much you've saved. It's about how effectively you can turn those savings into dependable income. Like if an emergency happens, do you have enough money? We show you how to create a structured, and that's a key word, structured retirement paycheck. Chris talks about paychecks and playchecks, but that continues. It has to continue for 20, 30, even 40 years. And this approach helps protect you from market swings and ensures your lifestyle isn't dictated by uncertainty. And my goodness, we all know about that. It's long-term income planning built for real life.
19: And that's just about it. You know, many people don't have an income stream. They don't know what the income streams are going to be in retirement. That's where we come in. Income planning. Income planning. I mean, I keep saying it, but most people just worried about growing your money. What about the income plan, the distribution phase of your life? Well, we can help you. And you want to unlock the hidden income opportunities that you didn't really know you had. Most people don't realize how much money they lose simply by just choosing the wrong Social Security strategy. We run a Social Security maximization report. So if you have questions about when do I take Social Security? Should I take it early? Should I take it later? What about the earnings test? A lot of people don't understand. If you take Social Security before your FRA, called full retirement age, guess what? And you make more than a certain amount, you're subject to the earnings test. Every $2 you make, got to give a dollar back. So don't mess up that strategy. That's why we can help you. So if you're thinking about when to take Social Security, pick up the phone, schedule a time. It's so important to meet with us. Also, what about your pension options? Should you take a lump sum? Should you take the payment that they give you? Or should you roll over your money and create your own family pension? We can show you how to do that. What about the withdrawal order? Where to take the money from? What buckets of money do you take money from? These decisions cannot be undone, and they cost you thousands over time. So we uncover opportunities you may not know exist, from optimizing your Social Security timing to tax-efficient income sequencing. That's so important, helping you keep more of what you've worked so hard for. So pick up the phone, schedule time to meet with us, 833-MAGGIE-TAX. If you're worried about how long your money's going to live, outlast you, if it's going to, then guess what? Schedule a time to meet with us, 833-MAGGIE-TAX.
4: And I can make it real easy for all of you. 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So get your personalized longevity and income plan. And don't be afraid to ask questions about, well, where am I going to get the income from? Can you help me figure out how much income I'm going to get? Because this is complimentary for the next callers. So wherever you are, give us a call, 833-MAGGIE-TAX. Mention this show, mention this topic about income planning, and let's do it for you. Let's get it right. This isn't a generic printout. It's not that way for everybody. Every single one of you listening, there's a different plan. It's customized, data-driven plan that shows exactly how long that your money's going to last and how to structure your income, which is the most important thing, and where your biggest opportunities and risks are. 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And Chris, that's what they need to do. They got to get some clarity and some confidence.
19: Well, that's just it. I mean, you need to go in retirement. This is your distribution phase. Many people are currently in the accumulation phase, but what about the distribution phase? Where do you take your money? 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You don't want to miss this.
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19: Welcome back to the Maggie Tax and Financial Show, and thanks for tuning in. In last segment, we were talking about uncovering the tax surprises that catch retirees off guard, and you definitely don't want to miss this, because the retirement tax trap, how taxes change after you stop working. 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Well, the truth is that they often get worse. 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So get the tax deduction today. But in the future, it's going to get better. 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And it can drain your savings if you don't see it coming. Social Security taxes, Medicare premiums jump, and required minimum distributions can push you into higher brackets fast once the paycheck stops.
4: Heads up, baby. That's what's coming, you know? So we laugh at it, but it's not funny, because there's a lot there. When we talk to you, we talk about all that. So if you want to keep more of your money and give less to the IRS right here. Here's what to watch for and what to do next, because there's so much. I'm even tongue-tied when I talk about it, because taxes don't disappear in retirement. They simply show up in new ways, and we'll talk about that. Many people are surprised to learn that retirement comes with its own set of tax rules, because the older you get, the more taxes change, and you know it. It's written in pencil.
19: Well, everything they say is permanent, but it's really not permanent until the tax law changes, right?
4: Exactly. So without work-related deductions and with new income sources like Social Security, withdrawals, your tax picture can shift in ways you didn't expect. Every time we do taxes, like we're doing tax returns now, when you show the tax return at the end, it's like, well, I didn't see that coming. Because basically, you don't look at taxes like we do all year round on everybody's tax return, Chris. So understanding these changes early helps you stay in control and avoid surprises down the road.
19: Well, that's just it. You know, many people don't think about taxes and the retirement tax trap. But what about required minimum distributions and how they can create extra taxes? We met with a client this past week. He's 73 years old. And guess what? He has to take the required minimum distribution. And he says, well, how do I calculate this? And he had no idea. So we showed him and said, this is what you have to take. And he has a substantial amount in his IRA and he has to take over $180,000 of RMD. He said, I don't need this money. Well, you've saved so well that guess what? Now you got to pay taxes. Uncle Sam is coming. So you're going to pay a lot in tax. They're going to create tax unless you plan ahead. So once you reach that age of 73, the IRS requires you to start taking money out of your retirement accounts like IRAs, 403Bs, TSPs. And these withdrawals can increase your taxable income and affect things like the Medicare premiums. Who've heard of IRMA, I-R-M-A-A? Well, the good news is that with the right planning, you can prepare for RMDs long before they arrive, and you can keep more of your money working for you. That's what it's about.
4: And here's the problem, Chris, and many of you can relate to this. Think about it. Chris just talked about a 73-year-old. He let his money grow, tax deferred. He received a tax deduction, which is fine. But now when he opens the door at 73, he is slapped with a tax on his RMDs, and it's going to bring him into a higher tax bracket, Chris.
19: Well, his Social Security is getting taxed 85%,
4: yep.
19: And it just gets worse for him.
4: And, you know, like we said, retirement taxes won't wait. They warn you or fix themselves, and this is what people kind of put their tax returns in the drawer and say, I'm not going to worry about it to 73. But when you get closer, you know, the real question is simple. Are you going to let the IRS take more than it should or take control now? And Chris, the biggest question you ask all the time is, when are you going to pay the tax? And who's going to pay the tax? And they sit back and look at Chris and I and my staff here and they go, I never thought about that. Do I really have to pay the tax? Yeah, you do. So doing nothing is still a decision, and it's a bad decision. And it's the most expensive one retirees make. So if you're thinking, I'm not giving up one extra dollar, then it's time to act. Maggie Tax and Wealth Advisors can help you build a tax-smart plan that protects what you've earned.
19: And that's why it's so important to pick up the phone, schedule a time to meet with us, because we talked about the retirement tax trap. If your advisor is just managing the money or you have an advisor for 5, 10, 15, 20 years, well, the question I quickly have for you is, are they talking about taxes? Because taxes are our biggest expense. So what are you doing about it? Well, you got to do some planning. And that's why at Maggie Tax Advisory and Wealth Planners, what we do here is we help you in a lot of different ways. You know, what about the way you take income matters. Smart sequencing can help you keep more. So retirement income isn't about how much you withdraw, but where it comes from. Choosing the right order, whether it's a Roth IRA or the traditional IRA, a brokerage account, or even Social Security can make a meaningful difference in your tax bill. And that's why we talk about distribution planning. We're experts in distribution planning because a thoughtful strategy can help stretch your savings further and give you more flexibility year after year.
4: So there are strategies available like Roth conversions and tax-efficient income planning that can help you lower taxes over the long term. 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These aren't loopholes, folks. 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
19: I'll tell you what, like when people come in and they say, well, I'm paying too much in taxes. Well, they might not be paying enough or withholding enough. But again, what you don't do today is going to heck of a lot pay more in the future. So why not get it done now? So you get off the highway and you're in a road that is clear for you. That's the problem. Many people go down the same road where they're stuck. They're going to be hit with all the branches falling in on the road. The cars are driving crazy. You want to be away from that. And that's why it's so simple just to pick up the phone, schedule a time to meet with us. We do complete planning here. You know, the retirement tax traps, they're out there. They don't have to be if you with the right advisor. So pick up the phone, schedule a time to meet with us. 833-MAGGIE-TAX. 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They won't warn you or even fix themselves. The real question that we see simply is, when are you going to pay the tax? And are you going to let the IRS take more than it should? 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
0: Detectives in Hernando County are investigating after a teenager was found dead near a retention pond at the corner of Curry Drive and Belton Avenue around 9 a.m. yesterday. Sheriff Al Nienhuis released a statement.
1: If you have video on the outside of your house in this area, we would certainly like to get video of this individual to narrow down his path and whether he was by himself or whether he was with somebody.
0: The medical examiner is working to determine the exact cause of death. The University of Miami beat Stanford Friday night 45-6. Last night, USF beat FIU 19-9, and the Florida Gators routed the Florida Atlantic Owls 66-21. Today, Florida A&M is hosting South Carolina at 3, while Florida State is hosting Southern Methodist tomorrow night at 7:30 in Tallahassee. AAA reports today's statewide average for a gallon of regular is $3.91, and that's a penny less than yesterday. With Florida's News, I'm Tim Adkins.
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8: Polk County, right now eastbound of I-4 in Lakeland, that's approaching State Road 30. You will feel a delay due to an incident, and you won't be able to hop onto I-4 eastbound ramps from State Road 33. That is closed. Right now westbound, we're clear other than your usual stop-and-go flow from Plant City. North and southbound lanes of I-75 are incident-free, and also no delays on I-275. This includes the Howard Franklin Bridge, also the Skyway right now, and we're clear on the Gandy and Courtney Campbell Causeway if you're crossing the bay. 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
11: Spotty showers along the coast this Sunday morning will continue to trek eastward and inland for the second half of the day with about a 50% chance of rain. Overall, seasonal highs in the upper 80s and low 90s throughout the afternoon. Heading into Monday morning, expect another chance for some showers and storms near the coast working their way inland for the first half of your Labor Day. A weak front pushes in that'll amplify our rain chances, giving us about a 70% chance of scattered storms overall. I'm Max Defender 8 meteorologist Juliana Mejia.
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4: 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But what about the big drop in the market or taxes? Are you celebrating that too? So don't let that happen to you. So the thing is, I can't afford a big drop now, protecting savings from market volatility. How are you doing that? Are you talking to the right people? So let's shift gears for a minute because if you're within 10 years of retirement or already retired, you probably said this at least once. I can't afford a big drop now. Nobody can really. I don't care what time of it is. And you're right. When you're working, market dips are annoying. When you're retired, they can be devastating. So why? Because you're withdrawing money at the same time your account is falling. Chris talked about that before. That's called sequence of return risk. And it can drain a portfolio shockingly fast. So you don't look at that. You don't see this. So in this segment, we're going to explore how to reduce exposure to big swings. Why set it and forget it doesn't work in retirement. And how to build a plan that protects your lifestyle even when the market misbehaves. And volatility is normal. So losing sleep over it doesn't have to be.
19: Well, that's just it. So if you're thinking out there, what happens if a big drop happens? And what are you going to do about it? Are you going to react or are you going to put yourself in position to ready have control and flexibility? That's what we're talking about today. So if you're out there and you don't have a plan, think about your investments. Do they have a purpose? What kind of risk are you taking with your money? You know, many people come in and we do a risk assessment and sometimes we see people taking an aggressive stance. Think of it this way, A, B, C, D, and E. A is very conservative, E is very aggressive, C is in the middle. Some people are taking a D type of risk. When we start asking them questions, they might want to be in a B portfolio. So it might be vice versa. So where are you? Do you know? And maybe 5 years ago you did something like this, but what about today? Things might have changed. So that's why it's so important to meet with us because we can educate you on what you currently have. And then moving forward, we put together a plan where you have an investment plan.
4: Well, you said something 5 years ago, it may have been okay. And that's the problem, I think, that many people don't do. They don't check their risk analysis and how it changed. And every time we talk to our clients 5 years, 10 years or whatever, we're always doing a risk analysis because it could change. And don't you think that's important to a lot of people?
19: I do, because your lifestyle changes. Even in retirement, you can invest like you're a 26-year-old if you invest the right way with the buckets. That's why bucket planning is so important. Do you put all your money and invest it like a 26-year-old? No, but there's nothing wrong with taking that risk with some of your money if you put together a bucket plan. And my question to you out there listening today, do you have a bucket plan? Do you have a strategy? Do you have an investment plan? Because most people out there just have piles of money. They got a statement here, they have a brokerage account there, they got an investment over here. Meanwhile, do you know if it's taxable? Do you know if it's tax-free? Do you know if you take it, there'll be gains on that portfolio? Do you know? Do you know what type of risk you're currently taking? Well, these are things that we talk about each and every day, and you need to know. That's why we put together a balance sheet for you. We'll educate you. We'll show you when you come in and meet with us. So 833-MAGGIE-TAX. Schedule time to meet with us. We have offices on both sides of the bay to help you. 833-MAGGIE-TAX.
4: And volatility becomes more dangerous once you start withdrawing money, even if the market eventually recovers, because you don't know if it's going to recover. Most people don't realize that taking income during a downturn lock in their losses in a way that's hard to bounce back from. And it's always, you know, well, it's gone down, but it's going to come back. And we've all heard the market's doing great. But maybe you should take a look at it when the market is doing great, okay, and start, you know, having a review. This is called sequence of returns. And it's one of the biggest threats, Chris, to retirement security that we see. The market might recover, you know, but your portfolio may not. Knowing how to manage the risk can make the difference between a confident retirement and a stressful one. And again, if you're not meeting with your advisor and you're not meeting with them to go over this, we are. So pick up the phone, give us a call, 833-MAGGIE-TAX. Let us do a risk analysis, a tax analysis, an income analysis, and it goes on and on. Because, Chris, they need peace of mind. They need some security, and they need some guarantees with it.
19: Well, the worst fear is that you're cruising along in retirement. You know, just picture this, right? You got your pension, you got Social Security coming in, you got income coming in, you're taking income from your investments, and you think everything's on cruise control, and then guess what? Something happens, whether it's war, whether it's a threat, whether it's a big market volatility drop, whatever it is, we've all been through, we've seen the past years on what has transpired, but what if the market goes down 15, 20, 30, 40%? What do you do? Think about that. Your lifestyle changes. People start hunkering down and they say, well, I can't spend any money. I can't do it because I'm going to outlive my money because you have no investment plan. You don't have a plan to stomach the losses and also plans to make sure that you don't have to stomach the losses if you don't want to. So every portfolio is not the same. Your neighbor doesn't have to invest the way you do. They don't know your situation. And that's why we see so many advisors out there. They have cookie cutter portfolios. And then what that means is that it's the same for you as your neighbor, as your family member, as your cousin, and it goes on and on, as your friend. That's not an investment plan. You have to make sure that you have bucket planning with safety, with some green money, some yellow money, maybe even some red money. And that's why it's so important to pick up the phone, schedule a time to meet with us. Get an investment plan now. 833-MAGGIE-TAX. That's 833-MAGGIE-TAX.
4: Chris, you're stealing my thunder. I had something to say about that.
19: Jump in. Let's go. Yeah, talk radio. Go ahead.
4: Because you don't have to choose between what Chris mentioned before, growth and safety. You just need the right balance. And one of the things that we do is called the color of money. And let's just give you something simple. Say you're 60 years old. And this is just an example to help you out. So 60% of your money should be in risk or some type of risk. And the other balance should be maybe in safe money. But as you get older, that should change. That shift should change because protecting your savings doesn't mean abandoning growth. Am I right or wrong?
19: That's what I'm saying to you. Like, even if you're 70 years old, doesn't mean you have to hunker down and put all your money in safety. That's not what we're saying. If your income is taken care of and you're fine, you can invest your money like a 40-year-old, right? But what if you depend on those assets that you have and you need income from it? Now the mindset shifts. You have to have a different investment plan to make sure that you preserve your money. Maybe there's strategies out there that you can create your own guaranteed pension plan. Many people have worked for a company for 20, 30 years, but you don't have to have a pension plan to do so. You can create a pile of money now, today, make it green money where it's safe, and generate a guaranteed income stream for life. What if those three income streams come in the front door every month and you don't have to worry about your investments? Then you can invest differently. That's what we're talking about here. So pick up the phone, schedule a time to meet with us because you need to know what your options are and we can help you. 833-MAGGIE-TAX.
4: You know, I'm thinking here about, quite a few clients, but one in particular, husband and wife come in and they had $1 million and he's pretty much in risk. And she didn't know she was in risk until we did the color of money report. And we explained to her, you're all in red money. And she says, well, I don't want to be in red money. And we asked her, what do you want to be in? You got to tell us. And then when she started to sit down and relax a little bit, she said to Chris, well, heck, I'm 60 years old. Why am I 100% in red money? And that was what we're trying to get through to you. Because protecting your savings doesn't mean abandoning growth. And there are portfolios that Chris can discuss with you that have growth, have better growth than some of your portfolios now. So what it means being intentional about how much risk you take and where you take it.
19: And that's not only just intentional with the risk, also to invest with a purpose.
4: Mm-hmm.
19: What if you had different buckets of money with a different purpose, not just the same allocations? That's a plan. That feels good, doesn't it?
4: Yeah, but people don't sit down and do that all the time. They just wait till the envelope comes in the mail and then they look at it. To me, that's not the way to go. So what we're saying here is with the right mix of protected strategies and growth-oriented investments, you can reduce the impact of downturns while still giving your money room to grow. And that's exactly what you want to do. This is where smart planning replaces guesswork. So a personalized protection strategy can help you stay on track no matter what the market does next, Chris. And markets will rise and markets will fall. We all know that. But your retirement shouldn't swing with them. A tailored plan can help shield your savings from major losses and stabilize your income. That's what it's all about, mm-hmm. and give you confidence even in unpredictable times. I get tired of hearing people say, well, I lost sleep because the market went down yesterday. And the question I ask them, well, what are you going to do about it? And they look at me like, what can I do about it? What can you do is get a personalized protection strategy.
19: There you go. And that's why it's so easy. Just pick up the phone, schedule time to meet with us, because you want to work with a complete planner. You want to work with someone who understands income planning, tax planning, investment planning, you know, legacy planning, Social Security maximization planning. This is the complete plan for you. Why do you just want to work with someone who just deals with investments? You don't even need an investment advisor these days. Just manage the money yourself.
4: Yeah.
19: You know, a lot of things are going on, but what's important is that you have a plan. You know, as my dad mentioned before, with the right mix of protective strategies and growth-oriented investments, you can reduce the impact of downturns while still giving your money room to grow. This is where smart planning replaces the guesswork. So that's why my dad mentioned markets will rise, markets will fall, but your retirement shouldn't swing with them. Listen up. You know, a tailored plan can help shield your savings from major losses. They can stabilize your income and give you the confidence even in unpredictable times. 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No one wants to do that, especially when they're retired. 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
6: 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People come to us and they meet with us and the first question they say is, I'm really worried about outliving my money. And also, is what I've saved truly enough to retire? Can I retire? It's a powerful question, not because it's scary, but because the answer shapes the next chapter of your life.
7: 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And if you've ever wondered whether you're ready, this is the conversation that you don't want to miss. So give us a call at 833-MAGGIE-TAX. 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So the question, like we talked about, enough. Look it up in the dictionary, but is enough a number? It's a plan built around your life, your goals, and your income needs. So that's what we're asking. Like when you sit down to eat, is that enough? What does that mean? So most people think retirement readiness is about hitting a magic number. And it's not. It's not. It's about understanding how your savings translate into income, how long that income can last, and whether it supports the lifestyle that you want. The biggest question is, what is your lifestyle now, and would you like it to be that way when you retire? You know, and once listeners realize this, the question becomes far more empowering because it's something they can shape, they answer, not something they have to guess on.
6: Well, that's it. The old ways are, you got to get to $1 million, then you can retire. How many people have we met with that said that? I don't have a million yet. You don't have to. That's why when you do the question planning like we do, we're going to educate you on what you need. So if you have questions, pick up the phone, schedule a time to meet with us. We have office on both sides of the bay, 833-MAGGIE-TAX. But we're going to help you during the distribution phase of your life. That's what it's about. Maybe you have enough. Gosh, last week we met with a couple of people and they were worried about, they said, I have to work a couple more years. I have to save more. And I said, stop. Just take a deep breath. You did it. And they looked at me like, what are you talking about? And I said, you already have enough here to retire. Mm-hmm. And they didn't understand where the money was going to come from. And I said that you can create a bucket that you can't outlive your money and you can still invest the money the way you want to. And they sat back and they said, well, really? So I showed them where it's going to come from. And guess what? It was a wow factor. They didn't know what they didn't know. But guess what? It felt so great. It was clarity. It was confidence. It was moving forward in a great direction. And that's what we provided to them. 833-MAGGIE-TAX. Because enough isn't a number. It's a plan built around your life, your goals, and your income needs. And your spending patterns matter more than your account balance. And most people underestimate this. And that's why they need our help.
7: Well, it's because of fear. I think it's because of uncertainty. I think it's because they heard the neighbor say this or the guy at the office said this. But that's not you. Okay, that's not your plan. That's not your story. You need to tell it, all right? Because there's no two stories out there that are identical.
6: That's exactly right. So your neighbor might have a different retirement plan than you. So that's why retirement isn't a straight line. Some years cost more, some cost less. And unexpected expenses always show up. And they do. Mm-hmm. My gosh, they really do. You know, this bullet helps listeners understand that knowing enough starts with knowing how they'll actually live.

0: You know, what are your travel plans? What are your hobbies? What are your, what's your healthcare look like? Are you on Medicare? Are you going to take the supplement or the Advantage plan or an HMO? You know, what about your family support? How are you going to build a plan that adapts to these life changes? These are questions that we see each and every day. I'm sure you're thinking about it. That's why if you are, let's do this together. Let's get on the same side. 833-MAGGIE-TAX.
1: So take the word income planning. It reveals gaps and opportunities that your account statements can't show you. So when you sit down with us, we go over the whole thing entirely. Two people with the same savings can have completely different retirement outcomes depending on how their income is structured. In simple ways, that is husband and wife. You ask one question to one, the wife, and one to the husband, and the income planning is different, Chris.
0: That's right. That's right. No, it's so important. That's why we want to get your input. This is your money, right? Whoever you work with, you want to make sure that they're thinking about you and finding out what your goals are. So at the end of the day, knowing whether you have enough isn't about guessing or hoping. It's about clarity. And clarity only comes from seeing your full financial picture laid out in front of you. And that's why we do a balance sheet. We show you what you have. And the real question now is, do you want to move into retirement with uncertainty? Or do you want to move into retirement with confidence?
1: Exactly.
0: 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A personalized retirement readiness review can show you where you stand today and the steps that you can strengthen for your tomorrow. So your future deserves more than assumptions. It deserves a plan. 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
8: The Pasco County Sheriff's Office has announced the arrest of one of their own. Corporal Donald Valverde has been arrested and charged with two counts of lewd and lascivious molestation and one count of unlawful sexual activity with a minor. Sheriff Chris Nocco spoke at a press conference.
9: So if there's any other victims out there, please come forward. He can't harm you anymore. And the damage he did already is devastating. Life in prison is nothing for the punishment he absolutely deserves.
8: Valverde was arrested Friday afternoon and immediately fired. He joined the Pasco Sheriff's Office in 2015. 36-year-old Stefano Cremasco Cicero is under arrest and charged with second-degree murder with a weapon. He's accused of fatally stabbing his mother at a high-rise apartment building in Miami yesterday. NBC6 spoke to a neighbor who lives in the building.
10: In the elevator, yeah, but never spoke to him or anything like that. When it happens, it kind of makes you pause it a little bit and say, why would someone do that?
8: The woman was pronounced dead at the scene. Her name has not been released. Cremasco Cicero is under arrest and charged with second-degree murder. Police in Jacksonville are investigating multiple shootings this weekend that injured four people. Fortunately, no one was killed, but the separate, unrelated incidents show violence is still a problem that plagues the city. Police say that around 9 p.m. Friday, a male in his late teens arrived at the hospital with a gunshot wound to his neck. Another shooting was reported around 11 p.m. in the 800 block of Jackson Street. No details have been released. Then a shooting occurred in the Arlington area where two people were injured. No arrest in any of the shootings has been announced. Folks in Florida can get a free ride home from AAA this Labor Day weekend. The Auto Club is bringing back its Tow2Go program. 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
12: Looks like we're clear for the highways and roads of Tampa Bay at this time. This includes I-75 north and south, east and west of I-4 as well, and no issues on I-275 at this time. 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
13: Body showers along the coast this Sunday morning will continue to trek eastward and inland for the second half of the day with about a 50% chance of rain. Overall, seasonal highs in the upper 80s and low 90s throughout the afternoon. Heading into Monday morning, expect another chance for some showers and storms near the coast working their way inland for the first half of your Labor Day. A weak front pushes in that'll amplify our rain chances, giving us about a 70% chance of scattered storms overall. I'm Max Defender 8 meteorologist Juliana Mejia.
14: The conflict with Iran continues. I'm Ted Lindner, Fox News. Tensions remain high in the Middle East as the U.S. and Iran continue to trade attacks. Fox's Trey Yinks with the latest.
15: Iran targeted two U.S. warships with missiles in the Gulf of Oman. U.S. forces responded, striking three Iranian oil tankers, with CENTCOM Commander Admiral Brad Cooper saying in a statement, quote, "Let the message to the IRGC be clear. If you shoot at two of our ships, we will impose an even higher economic cost, taking out three of yours. We will not hesitate to defend American forces and, if necessary, destroy Iran's limited and exposed oil fleet." This does come as the region looks for ways around the contested waterway. The Iranians are once again threatening to escalate following those U.S. strikes on Saturday.
14: Iran claims to have hit a U.S. ship trying to enter a restricted area in the Strait of Hormuz. The U.S. military has not responded to those claims. U.S. envoys Steve Witkoff and Jared Kushner in Kyiv today for their

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Welcome in, Florida. Thanks for jumping on board. I am your guy, Brad Shelgren, and this is the Power Preparation Show. Before we go anywhere, write this down, 813-522-4828. That's Suncoast Power Solutions. Or go to youstayon.com. That's youstayon.com. All right, here's what we're going to do for the next hour. We're talking about power, specifically what happens when the grid fails and what you can do about it right now before the lights go out. And I'm sure nobody needs to explain this to you, but between the summer storms, the heat, and whatever comes out of the Gulf, you already know the power is going out. It's just a question of when and for how long. Because here's the thing nobody tells you. The power grid is under attack from five different directions at once, and only one of them is the weather. America's energy grid, well, it's old. Engineers grade it a D+. Foreign governments have been caught sitting inside it, substations have been physically attacked right here on American soil, and data centers are draining faster than anybody can build at new capacity. And yes, the storms are getting worse. Five problems, one result, at your house. Today you'll hear from Suncoast Power Solutions founder Brian, design expert Kelly Lara, veteran ABC 7 meteorologist John Patrick, Brad Reinhardt from the National Hurricane Center, and City of Tampa Emergency Management Director John Antopoulos. And most importantly, we'll hear from your neighbors, people who will tell you exactly what happened at their house when the power went out and theirs stayed on. So let's get into it.

0: Let's start with veteran ABC 7 meteorologist John Patrick out of Fort Myers in Naples. JP has tracked a number of major systems to hit this state, but when the big one came, he learned the hard way at his own house.
1: That was a hurricane that, when I got into this business, I knew there was going to be some nasty weather that I would have to cover from time to time, but I never imagined it would be anything as bad as Hurricane Ian. I mean, that's by far the worst storm that's come through this area of Florida. I mean, there were parts of the Sanibel Causeway that got washed away from the water. Actually, with the storm surge, the water got pushed up the Caloosahatchee, and it was actually on the way back out as the water came back out from the river back into the Sanibel Causeway. It was the pressure that built up as the water was being pushed inland, that pressure being released and the water coming back out, that's what washed away the Sanibel Causeway. We had, if memory serves me right, we had over a million households without power with Hurricane Ian coming through. And that was mostly in Lee County. The importance of having a generator and the importance of knowing how to use that generator, use it outside. Do not put it even in your garage because you've got the carbon monoxide that can build up. But having a generator on hand, that was a lesson that I, you know, I'm a meteorologist, and Hurricane Irma, my power was out for 6 days. I did not have a generator, and that was horrible. So I now have a generator, and so I'm prepared if that ever happens again. I think as piece by piece as the power grid gets rebuilt, hopefully power outages will not be as prolonged or as widespread as they have been in the past, but that's going to take a very long time. So a piece of advice for me is to have a generator on hand.
0: So when the weatherman tracking the storm tells you he even needed backup power himself, that tells you everything you need to know. 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

0: Now let's hear from one of your neighbors where we get into the physical reality of an outage as you get older. Here's Joe. His portable became too much to manage, so he made the switch.
1: Oh, peace of mind. You know, we're older now. I had a portable generator, which was hooked up to my natural gas, which was nice, but getting old to wheel it out every week or two to start it up, and then you can't run it in the rain during the hurricane. And it didn't provide whole house connections. One of the other things that prompted, you know, this area has been sort of spared, so to speak, but the last 3 years we've been hit pretty hard. You know, we lost power for 30 hours at one point, and then the next year we lost power at for 60 hours. Which is good. And like I said, it gives peace of mind so that my wife, she can we have to do nothing. You know, it just comes on automatically, goes off automatically. I purchased the maintenance plan for more peace of mind, which is very reasonable. It gives you perks here and there. So very pleased from start to finish with the salesman. The installers were all fantastic. And they were so, so gracious. They took care of it, said, listen, you know, we're going to get this thing done for you. And they were, you know, I offered them tips. They said, no, we're good to go, you know. So I'm pleased start to finish with this company, Suncoast Power Solutions out of Tampa.
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0: Now we're joined by Brad Reinhart, Senior Hurricane Specialist at the National Hurricane Center. He watches Mother Nature create havoc for a living and knows firsthand the dangers of extended power outages.
1: Extremely serious. And there's a lot of active work ongoing that's really uncovered the magnitude of fatalities and suffering that occur as a result of these prolonged power outages. I mean, I'll give you an example that you're probably familiar with and your listeners, Hurricane Beryl. Back in 2024 in Texas, and it struck the upper Texas coast as a category one hurricane. Not only did you have, you know, significant damage and some fatalities from the storm itself, but there were 14 people that died after the fact as from heat-related illnesses as a result of widespread power outages. There were also a couple that died from carbon monoxide poisoning, likely the result of improper generator use. Mm-hmm. So I think while it's obviously easy in a sense to focus on the hazards directly related to the hurricane and what's happening, we're really understanding and realizing now that we've got to message harder the impacts of prolonged power outages that can contribute to the areas that are already impacted severely by a storm. And, you know, if you've got a lot of damage, it's going to make it more difficult to restore power, right? You might have some, you know, larger scale infrastructure issues, but the heat related illnesses, the improper generator use, the lack of, you know, life saving equipment that people have that, you know, relies on power. These are all very significant things that we need to be more aware of. I mean, that's always, you know, a part of the hurricane preparedness messaging, you know, that we do is have people assess their vulnerability to things like extended power outages and then determine, you know, can you safely operate where you live a portable generator? Some people have whole house generators, right? Even better, it just kicks in when the power goes out. Everyone's situation is different, but it's absolutely something that people need to consider when they're making hurricane making their hurricane preparations and thinking about their vulnerability before the season starts.
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0: Now here's Alan, another one of your neighbors who had a medical reason for getting this done.
1: Well, for health and safety reasons, for instance, we have some medication in the refrigerator that we needed cold 24/7. Also, in Florida, the AC being out in June, July, and August is a horrible experience. So it was important for us to get a generator. 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I have been, we purchased the generator, I think, in June of 2023. And I signed up with them in, I think, July of 2023. They came out. They ran an initial test. They serviced it. 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

0: It's his job to prepare for disasters and to mitigate the damage and dangers when they occur. So, he just wants to get you ready should bad things come your way.
1: Really, after a few days without power, we start really getting those cascading impacts. And what we saw during Milton, when we almost had a week without power, after a few days, you start realizing that some of your critical infrastructure that's not on backup power, then that will start failing. And then that can have cascading impacts, whether that's through your pump stations or other type of critical infrastructure like that. But also for our vulnerable communities, like our assisted living facilities, that without power, individuals, there could be a risk to loss of life, and also a breakdown in critical operations that have to happen throughout the city. You know, my biggest message to folks is communicate that early, what your plan is, where you're going to go, if you have an evacuation zone that you need to leave, if you're going to stay at family and friends house outside of that evacuation zone, good first way to think about it. If you can't go there, we're seeing about hotels, and then that last resort is know what shelter you would go to. Have that all kind of ironed out ahead of time, who you're going to communicate with that in your family that knows where you're going to be. Because again, if a major storm does come, you're out of power, out of communications, you want to already tell your family and friends where you're going to be during that storm. It's going to alleviate a lot of that. And getting your supplies early. Don't be one of those showing up to Publix or Walmart or one of the other supermarkets last minute, going to bare shelves, trying to get water and things of that nature. Get it early. Think outside the box from lessons learned, what you didn't have on hand during those storms. Get that early. Think about generators. Think about, different type of equipment and supplies that you didn't have that ultimately will make you more prepared this season if we do get an impact. It's going to ultimately lower your stress for your family. Ultimately, you'll be more comfortable during that event, and it'll make your ride through that much easier.
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0: Let's hear from another neighbor. Timothy talks about what it's actually like working with the Suncoast team.
1: And I actually got through to someone who, I wish I remember her name, so pleasant and so nice. You know, and I just kind of expressed my concerns and my thoughts. And, you know, she just, I'll be honest, it was like talking to a family member. All of the people were great. It was the easiest, most pleasant experience I think I've ever been through. If I ever needed to, you know, contact someone, somehow I always got her. But I can't begin to tell you, it was from start to finish the easiest process. Wow. I sometimes doubted. I was like, what's, you know, can this really be?
2: 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Guaranteed human.
3: The Diocese of Palm Beach says an independent investigation has determined that there is insufficient information to prove Reverend Alex J. Vargas of St. Thomas More Catholic Church in Boynton Beach committed sexual abuse of a child. However, he remains removed from church duties. Counselors were at masses yesterday and today to answer questions. A Brevard County developer wants to build an 8,000-seat soccer stadium in Melbourne. Mayor Paul Alfrey tells Fox 35 News he's all for it.
4: It's really an event stadium that I've been really wanting for many years. So they're very excited. We're very excited.
3: The stadium will have retail, restaurants, entertainment, and it will be home of the Space Coast Soccer Club. Elsewhere in Florida sports, college football, Monday night, 7:30, FSU hosts 19th-ranked Southern Methodist U. Major League Baseball, 1:40, Marlins host the Cubs, and 2:35 Eastern, the Rays are in Texas. With Florida's news, I'm Wayne Rustin.
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6: Still looking pretty clear for the major highways and roads of Tampa Bay. This includes north and south of I-75. Right now, no issues on I-4 east or westbound. We're clear north and south of I-275 as well. 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
8: Spotty showers along the coast this Sunday morning will continue to trek eastward and inland for the second half of the day with about a 50% chance of rain. Overall, seasonal highs in the upper 80s and low 90s throughout the afternoon. Heading into Monday morning, expect another chance for some showers and storms near the coast working their way inland for the first half of your Labor Day. A weak front pushes in. That'll amplify our rain chances, giving us about a 70% chance of scattered storms overall. I'm Max Defender 8 meteorologist Juliana Mejia.
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0: Back with another friendly neighbor. Here's Karen, whose house becomes the family safe place when the weather turns.
1: Well, I wanted to do it a couple of years ago. And my husband told me, he said, look, we don't get a hurricane for 10 years. We don't need that. And I thought we did. And, I'm no spring chicken. And the last time we had the last hurricane here, every day I would take 7 bottles of propane to be filled to keep it going. You know, I can't keep doing this. This is for peace of mind. And what's so great about having this generator put in is across the street is my stepson. Around the corner is 2 grandchildren, and I have 3 great-grandchildren around the corner. So what's happened is by putting this generator in, I have become the safe house. So if something happens, they all can come here, and the kids can watch TV and whatever, you know. But it's a good thing all the way around. This is not just for me. It's for me, but it's for my entire family.
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0: ready. Another neighbor, another happy customer. Anthony lost power for a week. Listen to what happened at his house.
1: The longest we were out power was 7 days during hurricane. And 7 days straight. We had no power, but we had the Generac. Power, thanks to the Generac, it ran 7 days straight. People were knocking on our door. They said, we heard you got a generator. Can you make us a cup of coffee, my neighbors? Yeah, and you know, people might say that's a cliche, a peace of mind or whatever, but for us, it really is. Mm-hmm. Because we've been without power and know how difficult it is. So when we put the Generac in, I have a peace of mind that no matter what happens, you know, I got power, a peace of mind, simply put, peace of mind. And that's priceless.
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0: Here's a couple, Tanya and Larry. They've seen just about every weather event, so they understand the importance of backup power.
1: Well, we have both been through severe storms, Ivan and Katrina, and plate stuff like that. And I think the biggest thing is it's just a good peace of mind to know that we have a backup generator just in case. An example given, a couple of weeks ago, we had a power failure for about a half an hour. The neighbors had a power failure, but we didn't.
2: No, we didn't.
1: Because it kicked right on within about 15 seconds. We had electricity back in the house. And it's just a nice peace of mind. Makes me feel rather confident. We have family in the area. And if we're not here, they could come over here and stay at our place. And even if we're here, they can come stay at our place. We have emptied our refrigerator out after storms numerous times. And that gets expensive, especially with today's grocery prices. Our refrigerators will stay on. The house will stay cool, which will eliminate humidity in the house. That way mold doesn't get in. And there's several reasons.

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0: And one more neighbor. This is Ron, and this is his generator story.
1: We had two power outages. One of them lasted because of a hurricane. One of them lasted about 2 weeks. And that was a pretty tough one because we'd never gone that long, you know, without power. But we learned lessons, you know, from the first one. I had a generator, a portable generator, but it wasn't enough to pull the whole house. 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And that's pretty bad that when you're out it, you have no lights, you know. So I said, okay, we need a bigger generator. Very neat, very professional, cleaned up after herself. I couldn't have been any more pleased with it.
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Let me put it all back together for you. You heard John Patrick, a meteorologist who lost power for days at his own house. Brad Reinhardt from the National Hurricane Center telling you outages stretch into weeks –

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6: More cops are looking for more impaired drivers this weekend. Sheila Pugh tells News Channel 8 her son Mark Harris was killed by a drunk driver in Pinellas County in 2024. She does not wish that on anybody.
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6: 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A Miami police officer is injured after crashing his motorcycle on Florida's Turnpike. Online images show the officer's motorcycle overturned in the southbound lanes of the turnpike not far from Kendall Hospital. Officials say the officer may have a fractured arm or leg. It's not clear what caused the crash. A Florida Highway Patrol trooper is suffering from minor injuries after his patrol vehicle is rear-ended in Tampa. Officials say a vehicle suddenly pulled in front of his, slammed on its brakes, and then drove away and is still on the loose. Anyone with information is encouraged to call police. Florida, apparently, is the safest state in America for summer driving, according to a new multi-year traffic safety study. The Sunshine State beat out Massachusetts and Nebraska, which rounded out the top three. Researchers credit Florida's nationally low fatal speeding rate, but warn drivers that Labor Day weekend travel remains highly dangerous. A new Miss America will be crowned in West Palm Beach tonight. Discover the Palm Beach's PR director, Angela Cruz Ledford, says the exposure will pay future dividends.
8: It is a partnership that brings visitors to our hotels, restaurants, attractions, and businesses.
6: She says the immediate impact is more than $11 million for the local economy. With Florida's News, I'm Wayne Rustin.
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10: Still looking pretty clear for the major highways and roads of Tampa Bay. This includes north and south of I-75. Right now, no issues on I-4 east or westbound. We're clear north and south of I-275 as well. 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
11: Body showers along the coast this Sunday morning will continue to track eastward and inland for the second half of the day with about a 50% chance of rain. Overall, seasonal highs in the upper 80s and low 90s throughout the afternoon. Heading into Monday morning, expect another chance for some showers and storms near the coast working their way inland for the first half of your Labor Day. A weak front pushes in that'll amplify our rain chances, giving us about a 70% chance of scattered storms overall. I'm Max Defender 8 meteorologist Juliana Mejia.
12: Fox News, I'm Jack Callahan. Iran claims it has struck an unmanned U.S. vessel near the entrance to the Strait of Hormuz following the U.S. airstrikes on three Iranian oil tankers yesterday.
13: CENTCOM Commander Admiral Brad Cooper saying in a statement, let the message to the IRGC be clear. If you shoot at two of our ships, we will impose an even higher economic cost.
12: Fox's Trey Yinks, there is no independent confirmation of Iran's claim. U.S. envoys Steve Witkoff and Jared Kushner are in Kyiv. They've met with Ukraine's President Zelensky in that new push for peace with Russia, a day after the envoys met with Russia's president in Moscow.
14: No breakthroughs were announced, but Putin's foreign policy advisor called the talks constructive and useful.
12: Fox's Jill Nadeau, the two sides temporarily suspending attacks on the other's capital. 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
18: Great to have you along for Guarding Your Nest Egg with Mike Lester. I'm Cheryl White. And Mike, a couple of big overview stories to start off Guarding Your Nest Egg this week after we talk about what you've been up to for the last 7 days or so.
19: 7 days? I mean, that's very specific. You want the play-by-play?
18: No. For each? Just wondering if anything super interesting happened to you you'd like to share.
19: First of all, my glasses always half full, Cheryl. You know, I'm not.
18: That's true.
19: I'm a very optimistic person. Yeah, I don't know. You know, I had a nice week. The previous weekend was pretty good. Well, I was sharing with you prior to the show, and this is kind of silly, but I was talking to a friend of mine, and he had an old beat-up skid steer. And I don't know if everybody knows what that is, but it's, I feel like doing things yourself. It's good to have around. And, you know, he's like, I got this old skid steer I'm not using. And, he goes, do you want it? I'm like, absolutely. You know, he's like, well, what are you going to do with it? Like, I don't know. I'll figure it out. But, yeah, so I'm kind of looking forward to that. I mean, I've got some property and I can just go drive around and, you know, lift things and cut down trees and, you know,
18: well, I didn't even know what that was until you told me. I was like, oh, yeah, I'd love to drive that.
19: Oh, absolutely.
18: How
19: yeah,
18: fun.
19: It's basically like a tank, little tank with a bucket on the front. And legit, I have some things I've been meaning to do just when it comes to some land clearing and all. And so I think, I mean, I don't have it now, but supposedly I'm going to have a John Deere skid steer. I'm not trying to do a John Deere commercial, but I'm going to have a John Deere skid steer here pretty soon.
18: That just makes work fun.
19: Why do I get excited about lawnmowers and skid steers and stuff like that?
18: I don't know. Why do I? I don't know.
19: I love it. I love it. Yeah.
18: Yeah, so, I do too.
19: Yeah, that was my week.
18: Okay.
19: That's what it is.
18: Well, all right then. So let's get into those stories I mentioned. And one of them is that the Trump administration announced an agreement with the Venezuelan government on Friday to develop some of Venezuela's oil reserves.
19: Yep.
18: So that's a pretty big deal.
19: So not just what's going on in the Middle East, right, in the Strait of Hormuz, but it is a big deal. And, you know, I think we've been very focused on the Middle East, but it wasn't that long ago, right? We just had this big transition down in Venezuela, and not everybody's paying attention. But if you're paying attention, you're wondering, well, what's going to come out of that? Because the resources in Venezuela, not just oil resources, which, by the way, are the largest, I think, in the world. I think it's more than Saudi Arabia, apparently.
18: Wow.
19: Which is a really, really big deal. And just because of political government situations down there, they refine a very, very small percentage, even if they're, you know, number one, I think, or even number two in the world for reserves. So, yeah, it's pretty strategic. I don't think we're going to see it in markets right away because it takes a while. But if you take a look at the type of oil that they have, again, I'm not in the business, but I do know that there are different types of crude oil. And we're actually uniquely, when I say we, as the United States, we're uniquely capable of refining their oil because it's the same type of oil that we typically get in the Gulf states, right? So the stuff that's coming in the Gulf of Mexico. So it's pretty neat, right? If you just sit and you wait and you let the dust settle, what's going on? Well, a relationship with Venezuela, who happens to have you know, if not number one, the number two oil reserve in the entire world. And we happen to have a good business relationship. I mean, that is good, not just for our economy, but the world economy, economically. And then, you know, these things that people are worried about right now, which is, you know, obviously the price of oil, not just oil, the gas when you go to the pump, and how does it affect the economy? It's something that's very real that, Cheryl, if you fill your tank once a week, you see it, right? So when they do the polling, like what are people upset about? Well, one of the biggest things would be gas. It doesn't matter if you have a small tank or a big tank. I don't know, a small tank might be 18 gallons. A big tank might be 40. Regardless, you can see the difference at the pump. So it's something that's very,
18: yeah,
19: very tangible for people when they take a look at it. But that relationship it's a big deal. And if we get that done and we don't have the reliance on the Middle East, which obviously there are issues there that I think are going to work themselves out. When you do what we do and you help people with their money and you manage money and people are wondering, well, how does this affect me in long term? What can I do to either protect myself from that volatility or benefit from potential investment options moving forward? Those are the conversations we need to be having with people, because it's literally staring you in the face. And most people just kind of like, well, I don't really know what to do about it, so I'm going to ride it out or maybe just get an electric vehicle, you know, kind of deal. But the reality is, if you had a relationship with an advisor or advisors that can help you independently in that situation and say, okay, well, you know, what might happen 3 months or 6 months from now or a year from now based on that? What about opportunities when it comes to investing? I mean, Cheryl, in the past, we've done investments based on WTI, which is, you know, basically West Texas crudes. There are investments in oil you can do to benefit. And I think a lot of people out there, maybe the people that are listening, are in a situation where they're just sort of settling for options that somebody told them about, but mm-hmm. they are curious, right? They see stuff in the news and they're going, well, how does this impact me? And then, you know, good or bad? And then is there a way to benefit from it? So to me, this is good news. It's not that there's not going to be volatility, but I think we're on the right track. I like it.
18: You know, according to Fox News, and that's where I saw the story, huge deal, and how that translates is yet to be established, but it does seem like good news.
19: I think overall it's good news. But again, try to forecast how this affects us all moving forward. So if you're in a situation where, you know, a lot of situations. One situation is, okay, well, you know, I go to work, I put money in my 401k, they match me, they don't match me, what have you, but you're just putting money into a retirement account. You know, maybe this does give you lift on your portfolio. Maybe you're invested in the Dow Jones or the S&P or something like that. So if things go well, you're doing well. But also if things do poorly, you're doing poorly. So maybe you're riding it out. But Cheryl, there's also another way to look at it, which is, all right, well, I want to participate in markets moving forward, but what are all of my investment options and what is my risk reward? So we have to take a look at everybody's situation, also their portfolio, and just try to figure out, all right, well, here's your goal, but what's the most efficient way to accomplish the goal? If somebody came to me, Cheryl, and they said, well, this is how much I need to make on my money. So that's a relative term. I would immediately ask them, well, is that, you know, if somebody said, I need 8%, I'd be happy with 8%. I'm like, okay, well, there's no such thing as an investment that will pay you 8% every single year guaranteed, right? It just doesn't exist. So once we pivot away from that, and by the way, if somebody told you that, they're not being honest with you, but it doesn't exist. So how does an average rate of return of 8% affect you, right? Or an average rate of return if it was 10 or if it was 6, right? So you have to take a look at what all of your investment options are and just figure out what's the best thing for you. Because I think most people are in a situation where, all right, I want the best rate of return I can get, but I would like to minimize risk to get there. And I think for people that are retired or close to it, that makes a lot of sense, obviously. But, you know, we also talk to people that, you know, maybe they worked for another company or, I mean, they've got money set aside for retirement. They still want the efficiency in the portfolio. So you just have to be careful. And I do think that there's this, I mentioned before, Cheryl, you know, my glasses always have full, mm-hmm. you know, I'm an eternal optimist, but I think this is good, very good moving forward, but we have to find a way to navigate it. And the best way to figure out your personal situation is to do an analysis of your portfolio. Where are you at right now? Where is that likely to take you? But then also, what are all the investment options are that you have? Because it's hard to tell all the stories on the radio. But at the end of the day, we talk to people every single week that'll say, well, if I had known that, I would have done that a long time ago. And I get it, right? Because I would too, right? We're having conversations with people about what we would do if we were in their situation. But the information is really, really important. And so people have to be careful. There is no silver bullet secret sauce, but knowing what all of your investment options are and then going back and having somebody help you make informed decisions is extremely important. And too many companies out there, Cheryl, we both know this, will try to steer people in a direction because that's what their company does, whether it's good for the person investing or not.
18: And let's talk about options for a second, Mike, because not every option is right for everyone. And that comes out of the comprehensive financial plan, doesn't it?
19: Well, it really does. It comes out of the comprehensive financial plan. It also comes out of just the fiduciary standard that we're under. So the idea of having conversations with individuals that are, you know, maybe they have a current advisor or maybe they've never worked with an advisor before. But the way the fiduciary standard is supposed to work is we sit down, we have a conversation. We do analysis of your portfolio and we take a look at all the investment options that are available to you. Again, it sounds like a broken record, but that's how it works. And regardless of whether or not you work with a fiduciary, if there were 10 options that would satisfy your need, meaning you said you wanted a certain amount of risk or a certain amount of income, if there were 10 options, the fiduciary standard says of those 10 options, the fiduciary has to present you with the best of the 10, right? So it's something that you might not even know about at the time. Mm-hmm. And if that's why I keep talking about, like, we're looking at all of the investment options that are available. Now, our job is to help people not just make informed decisions, but if there's a way for us to help you do better than you were doing on your own or your current advisor, and then we, you know, net of our fee, you're doing better and you're more confident and everything else that goes with it, then it's a good relationship. If we can't do that for you, there's really no reason to work together. So we got to be very, very careful, right? If you're retired or close to it, or frankly, if you've set aside money, there are plenty of advisors that would like to have a conversation with you about how to invest it. The problem that I see with the industry in general is, you know, there are a lot of companies that want to put you in products that pay them commissions. There are a lot of companies that want to, it's a lot of things, Cheryl, I don't want to get into it, but it's just the efficiency of it.
18: Mm-hmm.
19: So where I would, you know, say that we are, and not just the radio show, but also having conversations with people around the country, is if you would just like to have a conversation with a true fiduciary, I mean, certainly we have a business model, but our business model is efficiency. Let's take a look. Let's do an analysis. Let's do a financial plan for you. Complimentary. By the way, along the way, if you need estate planning, we'll do that complimentary, but it's analysis, it's income planning, it's tax planning, it's complimentary estate planning. If we do all of that for you and at the end of the day, there's not enough value, I just hope that you feel like the time that you spent with us was valuable because you get the analysis, you get the comprehensive financial plan, you get the complimentary estate plan, you get all of that. So I want to make sure that anybody who calls or sits down with us, they feel like, all right, well, whether or not they decided to work with us, at least they feel like their time was beneficial to them. Because that's how I would want to do something. It doesn't matter, you know, what happens in my life. If I'm in a situation, whether I decide to work with somebody or not, I want to make sure that it was beneficial and there was a value to the relationship. And too many times people get sold. Nobody wants to get sold, Cheryl, right?
18: So no, you do not.
19: You do not. It doesn't feel good. But having a conversation with somebody that might know more about financial planning, you know, than you, because that's not what you did for a living, with no strings attached, I think is the best thing that we can do for our listeners.
18: And let me give you the details right now. 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
18: Guarding Your Nest Egg with Mike Lester. I'm Cheryl White. Mike, let's talk a little bit about some of the retirement pitfalls, or at least some pitfalls that are potentially dangerous to your retirement savings accounts.
19: We're always talking about retirement pitfalls. I bet there's a website out there called Retirement Pitfalls.
18: There might be.
19: Yeah.
18: You know why? Because it's really important. That's why.
19: I know it's important, but I feel like it would be a scare tactic. But I don't know. Are you going to bring up the pitfalls, or am I going to bring up the pitfalls?
18: I'll bring up some, and then you can add your expertise, okay?
19: Let's call it an opinion.
18: Okay, your opinion. So one of the problems that I saw in a recent article on Yahoo Finance, by the way, was overspending in those first few years. You know, you've waited a long time for retirement. You made a whole lot of plans, and sometimes executing those plans requires a pretty sizable chunk of dough. You know what I'm saying? So sometimes you can easily overspend in those go-go years. That's what they call them.
19: The go-go years, huh? Mm-hmm. Yeah, I've heard that. All right. So, of course, right? There's more to that than, just the surface level. Okay. So don't spend too much up front because then you won't have enough in the end. I think that's fairly generic.
18: Right. And obvious.
19: And obvious. But I think a better way to have that conversation, and something that we use just daily at the office, would be, first of all, let's figure out what your expenses are. I know it's really, really boring, but it's an important number. And everybody's number is a little bit different. But, you know, Cheryl, I like round numbers. So let's just say that your expenses were $10,000 a month. Now, let's define what that means. If your expenses are $10,000 a month, that's different than income of $10,000 a month, because we got to get through the taxes and then also inflation. We don't want to leave that out to net the $10,000. So if you need to spend $10,000, we have to come up with a way for you to be able to earn on your portfolio and whatever other sources of income to net you after taxes and inflation this $10,000 year after year, regardless of how long you live. So that's one part of it. So once we have that number, then let's figure out how much we can spend. So this idea that spending too much early on probably means you didn't have a plan in place or a written plan. It might mean that you didn't have an understanding of your finances and what you need to do long term to make, which is really where we come in, right? I mean, people ask that question. Well, how much could I spend to not run out of money? Well, we could show you that, right? That you could see that in the plan. Or somebody comes in and shows us what they are spending, and then we do the planning and the analysis, and turns out they could spend more. But it could also come back where what they're spending isn't sustainable in retirement because they're spending more than it's going to last. And that kind of goes back to your question. What if you spend too much early on? Now, spending too much early on has a lot to do with something called the sequence of the returns in your portfolio. And although we can always look at average rates of return, so if somebody's taking a look at returns in a portfolio, if I said, okay, at Talon, we have a portfolio that averages 8% per year, net of fees, right?
18: Mm-hmm.
19: If I'm referring to a portfolio averaging 8% net of fees, that's not what it pays every single year. It means some years it pays more and some years it pays less. I guess earns more, earns less. But the reality is the average is 8. It's not a fixed return. And so when it comes to the sequence of those returns, if you're pulling more out than you're making early on because the sequence isn't in your favor, you wind up working with less money in the future, right? So we can all kind of, you know, 1 + 1 = 2. We can do the math. I mean, if you're spending more than you're making, your principal's going down, and now you have less to earn off of moving forward. So in a perfect world, if we had to look at the sequence of returns, your returns would be very, very high in the beginning, right? When you're pulling money out, and you're pulling out less than you're making, and at the end, it wouldn't matter as much, but that's not the way it works. So there are a lot of ways around this, Cheryl, but if we can define what you want to spend or need to spend in retirement, and then we go back and look at your sources of income in retirement, and then we take a look at your portfolio, and if we take a look at all of the investment options that are available, we're going to come up with a plan that can answer that question. So I just don't think it's necessary. I know people are making this mistake, spending too much early on. Not only did they not have an understanding of how their portfolio could work moving forward, the reason they didn't have an understanding could be because they're just spending more than they should, but it could also quite possibly mean they don't understand what their investment options are, or they're just not invested correctly. And that's where we can come in and help out.
18: Absolutely. The number you can call if you'd like to do that now is 813-797-7000. 813-797-7000. That's how you reach the team at Talon Wealth Management. You can also go online at guardingyournestegg.com, and we'll talk about the complimentary comprehensive financial plan in just a moment. Mike, there are a couple of other things on that list of potential pitfalls. Mm-hmm. For example, overlooking economic changes.
19: Sure. Changes in an economy are problematic, but everything we've seen in our economy up to this point is that things are going very, very well.
18: Mm-hmm.
19: Things can't go up all the time. I think President Trump had a big issue moving in that there was an economy that was largely built on government spending when he came into office. One of the things that he had to do to keep that economy running was to get this back to, you know, just fundamentally businesses doing well. And he's done a good job of that. Could there be a little bit of hiccup because of, you know, people kind of pull back in spending? And pulling back in spending is referred to as a recession, right? If it happens for enough months in a row. But when it comes to investing for retirement, we just need to be able to take a step back, forecast, you know, what could potentially happen, look at what all the investment options are. So, you know, I always like to share some kind of cool just ideas. You know, I spend all this time mm-hmm. on the show each week talking about understanding what all of your investment options are.
18: Yes.
19: And I realize that sometimes that's kind of vague, you know, because people like, well, Mike keeps saying there's all these investment options I don't know about. And there are, right? There's options I don't know about, right? But it's my job to help people that are retired or close to it. So we're fixated on investments that help people retire or close to it. And so I always feel like I want to try to deliver some ideas and just kind of put some stuff out there that's, you know, maybe something you haven't heard of, kind of a little unconventional. But I can say that, you know, our clients that are looking for income are not as concerned about this volatility because we've put them in investments that provide the income with protection of the principal. And when I say that, I mean, we don't do annuities. We're not selling products. We're just internally, when I look at this volatility, I'm going, okay, there's an opportunity. This volatility in markets and this volatility in oil and everything else is providing opportunities for clients, whether it's growth or income. But if somebody's not helping you identify those opportunities and you're just sitting back and, you know, kind of hanging in there, I mean, if I'm looking at my portfolio going, you know, right now thinking, oh, wow, if markets crash, I got a problem. It's just not a good place to be, right? Mm-hmm. I mean, obviously nobody yes. wants to be there. I'd rather be looking at it saying, all right, well, if markets crash, I have a plan. Or if markets crash, I'm working with a financial advisor that's already taken the steps necessary to help me with that. But what if markets don't crash and, you know, this is just a blip and then it keeps going up? Again, there's a lot of very positive things going on. A resolution in the Middle East is potentially huge economically for the world. The things that happen in Venezuela between, again, all the natural resources and everything else is potentially huge. What's going on with Cuba is potentially big. I mean, there are a lot of good things if you read between the lines. And I think we need to be certainly positioned to protect ourselves, but also positioned to take advantage. Locking money up in an account right now out of fear, you know, it's something that some people might gravitate towards. But if you're fearful of markets and the economy right now, don't just settle for the bank or what have you. I mean, I'm happy to have that conversation as well. There are plenty of safe ways to invest. that don't involve settling for a fixed interest rate at the bank or a fixed interest rate with an annuity or something. If we're helping you make informed decisions, even if that decision is, hey, I didn't like what you had to say, I don't want to work with you, we still provided information to lead you to that decision. So that's why the financial planning and the analysis is all complementary with us. I mean, we realize we're not everybody's cup of tea, and that's okay. We're also not going to press what we do on you. We're going to show you what we do and how we do it, and it's yours to take with you. Well, we're happy to work with you if you want to. But then also, we're talking to people week after week that are concerned about estate planning. So that's things like wills and trusts. So a part of our process is we'll also not only provide you with all of the investment options, right, that are available to you to help you make an informed decision. We'll do the analysis and plan and give you a second opinion, third opinion, or even a first opinion if you haven't had one. But if you're not up to date on your wills and trusts, or you don't understand whether you need one or not, we'll do that for you complimentary as well.
18: You know, Mike, there's so much negativity out there, mm-hmm. but I really appreciate that you take it toward positivity and looking for opportunities. So that's what makes you different. One of the many things that makes you different. And the third thing on our list of pitfalls was underestimating healthcare costs. And we'll dive into that on another show. But it's something you need to be thinking about as you plan for retirement. And that's part of the comprehensive financial plan, too. And if you're interested in getting that comprehensive financial plan complimentary, if you're at least 55 and you've put aside $250,000 or more for your retirement, you're in. And when the plan is in your hand, when you have it, then talent and Wealth will give you the gift of a will and trust. The number to call is 813-797-7000. That's 813-797-7000. That's the number you can call right now, or you can take it down and give us a call next week. 813-797-7000. Or you can reach out online anytime at guardingyournestegg.com. I hope you'll stay with us. We have much more ahead. Guarding Your Nest Egg with Mike Lester. We'll be right back.
17: If you remember dimming and brightening your headlights with your foot while driving, you fit right in with us. 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
6: A Hernando County teenager's body is found near a retention pond Saturday morning, and Sheriff Al Nienhaus says he needs help solving the case.
0: If you have video on the outside of your house in this area, we would certainly like to get video of this individual to narrow down his path and whether it was by himself or whether it was with somebody.
6: The medical examiner will determine the actual cause of death. A Fort Lauderdale firefighter sustains minor injuries fighting a yacht fire. Investigators say crews were working in the engine room area yesterday. The firefighter was sent to the hospital. The incident happened at a boat storage yard. The cause of the fire is being investigated. Florida gas prices continue to dip. AAA reports the average cost of a gallon of regular is $3.91 today, down about 2 cents from yesterday. The national average is $4.15 a gallon. With Florida's News, I'm Wayne Rustin.
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10: Still looks like those usual delays you'll feel around this time. Westbound of I-4 approaching Mango Road from Memorial Boulevard right now. Also eastbound approaching Thanota Sassa Road. But we are incident-free on the rest of I-4. Also the other major highways, including I-75 north and south. Right now no major issues reported on I-275 other than an incident reported approaching Fowler Avenue northbound. But there is no delay right now. Actually, the Howard Franklin and Skyway Bridge is clear and no issues on the Gandy or Courtney Campbell. I'm Brian Black, News Radio WFLA.
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11: Spotty showers along the coast this Sunday morning will continue to trek eastward and inland for the second half of the day with about a 50% chance of rain. Overall, seasonal highs in the upper 80s and low 90s throughout the afternoon. Heading into Monday morning, expect another chance for some showers and storms near the coast working their way inland for the first half of your Labor Day. A weak front pushes in. That'll amplify our rain chances, giving us about a 70% chance of scattered storms overall. I'm Max Defender 8 meteorologist Juliana Mejia.
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23: 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This isn't an offer because we already traded this note and structured notes aren't for everyone. But if you would like to know more about how structured notes work and what we currently have available, call us at 813-797-7000.
24: 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The opinions voiced and information provided in this material are for general informational purposes only and are not intended to provide specific advice or recommendations for any individual.
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18: This is Guarding Your Nest Egg, of course, with Mike Lester, the founder of Talon Wealth Management. And I join Mike each week to talk about planning for retirement. And in the last segment, we were talking about some of the potential pitfalls to your retirement savings. One thing that people sometimes do, Mike, I don't know, I could or could not be guilty of overspending from time to time. But okay. In retirement, there are some big ticket items that a lot of retirees say they wish they had never made. So I have a list of those.
19: Is a boat on there?
18: A boat is number one.
19: All right.
18: But
19: look at that.
18: Maybe that wasn't proper planning because a boat
19: for
18: is
19: the record,
18: more-
19: I haven't seen that. I intentionally don't do it because I want my first reaction to be genuine. But boat makes sense. And as a boat lover myself, I can completely understand.
18: Yeah. Well, I do love boats too, but they have a lot of things attached to them, like storage and
19: maintenance. It's a whole thing.
18: And things
19: yeah,
18: like that.
19: It's hard to make money on a boat. And there's a lot of cost and expense and insurance and fuel and maintenance. And yeah, it's a whole thing. Okay, so boat.
18: Yes, a boat is number one. Number two is resort living.
19: Oh, really? That's mm-hmm. interesting. Because that's a big deal. I wouldn't have said that. Is there a reason for it? I mean, just the expense of it, I guess?
18: I guess. This is a list from AARP, a survey that they conducted. So number three, and this totally makes sense to me because it seems like such a good thing. And then, you know, after the initial, you know, excitement wears off, you're left with an RV. And again,
19: that's kind of like a boat.
18: Kind of like a boat. And mm-hmm. again, you have to find a place to put it and
19: they depreciate, you have mm-hmm. to put it, and then lots of clients, lots of conversations, lots of RVs over time. I mean, I could see how we could get a little optimistic about all the places we're going to go in our new RV, and then life just gets in the way. So, yeah.
18: Exactly.
19: Okay. RV makes sense.
18: Yeah. Stuff happens.
19: Yeah.
18: So, number four is getting your dream house, the one you always wanted, and then it may not be all that dreamy, I guess.
19: Well, that could happen for different reasons. I mean, I don't, what would be sort of cliche to think that, we had the family home and we raised the kids and they're gone and then it's turned out to be too big and too much yard. So
18: right.
19: Let's
18: rethink that dream.
19: Rethink
18: home.
19: That. Well, no, then move to the beach, right?
18: Yes.
19: Or a state that has a beach or, you know, what have you. Get the condo and then
18: Yeah, let somebody else do all the yard work.
19: Let somebody else do all the yard work. And if you go to the beach and you get the condo or what have you, and maybe it was pretty expensive, and then maybe your taxes go up, and maybe you have the, you know, association and all that. So I could see how that could, I mean, it could go very well, too, by the way. I don't want this to all be negative. I mean, that for many, many people out there, they're going to find just the right place and simplify their lives, and it'll work out. See, you know, you're taking me right back to financial planning and figuring out how much we can spend.
18: I know. Right? That's exactly the point. You see what I did there?
19: I saw that. Yeah. Mm-hmm. So did everybody else.
18: I know, it wasn't very subtle.
19: You were very subtle about it. Yeah.
18: So number five is giving to adult children. And it's not that the people in the survey said they didn't want to help out their adult children. It's just that they gave too much in some cases.
19: Well, that's a tough one. Comes up quite a bit with clients and even people that we're not currently working with that are in a situation where that's just part of their expense over time. And by the way, it's not always children, Cheryl. I mean, many, many times it's family members. It could be...
18: Like brothers and sisters.
19: Or even parents, right? There's an expense do that. So, I mean, that can manifest itself in a lot of different ways. But it's not one of the most obvious things that people generally are thinking about in their working years before they transition into retirement. It's more common to just think of things like just the expense of running a household, right? So taxes, and if there's a mortgage or not a mortgage, and insurance, health expense. I mean, just the regular day-to-day. When you start adding on an additional expense, people just, they weren't necessarily thinking about that while they were saving for retirement, and it can be burdensome. And it's a tough one because you're in a tough spot to say no, right?
18: Yeah.
19: You know, thinking of a client, she's a wonderful, wonderful person, almost too nice. And I hate to say that being too nice is a bad thing, but it can be. Because she's been on her own for quite some time. She has a sister that, you know, she loves, but is problematic, right? Kind of has her own problems. Many, many families out there, you know, have this a similar situation. And she struggles with basically the fact that if she doesn't help her sister's not going to help herself. And so she does, you know, over time. And, you know, it's a constant conversation when we sit down for review meetings and stuff, and it's a balancing act. But, you know, it's just something that many, many people are having to deal with. And again, it is a testament to financial planning. You need to understand how far you can go and what your boundaries are going to be. So in this particular situation with this particular client, and she's not the only client, but we've spent the time to help her define what the boundaries are, right? So this is how much you can help before it becomes a problem for you personally, right? And then she has to make a decision on, you know, whether she's willing to do that. Ultimately, we can't make the decision, but we can help her with the information. But, you know, that's just one factor of retirement planning and everything else. I mean, so something more fun, let's say somebody comes to us and they go, well, hey, listen, I want to get that condo on the beach, or I want to get that boat, or I want to get the RV. I mean, those are more fun, but it's potentially equally problematic. And regardless of the situation or the reason, it's understanding how money works, how taxes work. And then I know I'm a broken record, but one of my biggest frustrations in this industry is just the way the financial services industry works. I can almost tell you, if you go talk to that company, this is what they're going to tell you. If you go talk to that company, this is what they're going to tell you. If you go talk to that bank or that company, this is what they're going to tell you. It's because it's their business model. It's not that it's wrong. It's just that, to me, it's very, very one-sided. If somebody is selling you their company and their company is the product, well, then that's the product. If somebody's selling you an actual product, like an annuity or a, you know, some other type of insurance policy or a, something packaged like a mutual fund or a real estate investment trust, I mean, these are all products. If they're in business to sell those products, then that's what you're going to get. And it becomes one-sided. I think that, you know, a conversation that starts with, okay, let's take a look at your situation. Let's take a look at what you want to accomplish in retirement, you know, no matter how many years you have left moving forward. And then let's look at all of the options without trying to push somebody in a particular direction. And I'm very proud of that. I mean, that's what we do. Yes, we have our own portfolios that are managed. What you should do in that situation, if you're curious, is just look at how our portfolios do compared to what your current portfolio does. That would be valuable. Or, you know, if you're looking for solutions for income, look at our income options, right, versus the other ones that are out there. I'm very confident that the income options that we're providing are very, very unique. I'm confident because we build them internally for our clients. We're not reselling something somebody else has. So I know other people don't have, or other investment firms don't have, the income solutions that we have. It doesn't make us better than them. It just means that we built them. Right.
18: That's an important distinction.
19: And they don't have them. Yeah. I think it's important. So if I was investing with someone and if I was paying somebody to manage my portfolio, I would want it to be a unique relationship. Right. I wouldn't want somebody just to resell something to me that anybody else could resell to me, or frankly, I could just do on my own. And I guess the basis of our portfolio and our management and what we do really just stems from that.
18: If you're interested in learning more about what Talon Wealth does and what Talon Wealth might be able to do for you, call 813-797-7000 and ask about the comprehensive financial plan. 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Again, that's called the Comprehensive Financial Plan from Talon Wealth. So, Mike, on the Comprehensive Financial Plan, is there a line for fun? Is there a category for fun?
19: Yeah, well, there certainly is. And if it's not there, I add it.
18: Okay.
19: You know, because people, so we can be very, very analytical. Many times you have a conversation with someone and you ask them what their expenses are. Our minds are systematic, right? So we'll go, oh, okay, well, my electric bill is this, my cell phone bill is that, my home insurance is, if you have a payment on something, a loan, then you kind of know what that is. So it's very, very systematic. But what people many times will leave out is the fun part, which is an expense, right? So if I'm looking at something that's just sort of bare bones, and maybe there's a food allowance in there, maybe there isn't, it's just not fair. That's not a realistic expectation of what you're going to spend, because there are additional expenses on top of what it just takes to keep the lights on. So yeah, going back to fun, it needs to be in there. Now, many people, when they go through the expenses, if they're very detailed, they'll set aside a certain amount, and the plans can be as detailed as you want. I just did a plan the other week and it was great, but it was also particularly specific. You know, it was, okay, well, here's my base expense. Great. And then I want a new car every 3 years. Okay. You know, allocate that. In this case, it was like 50,000, because I want 50,000 set aside for a new car every 3 years. Okay. Mm-hmm. And then I want 20,000 a year set aside for a travel expense. But later on, I probably won't travel as much. So then maybe not 20,000 a year every single year, maybe 20,000 a year for the first 5 years, and sort of dial that back to 20,000 every two. You know, that can all go into a financial plan. And I think it's important to do. So the fun part isn't that, hopefully that's why we retired, right? Mm-hmm. Is to, okay, I worked hard, I saved, I prepared for retirement. I'm going to make this transition into retirement. I want to make sure I stayed retired, right? I don't have to go back to work because I ran out of money, obviously. So the components of that are investing well, understanding what your options are, understanding how much you can spend without running out of money, understanding inflation and taxes and all that moving forward. First of all, as financial advisors, we need to go through this financial planning process to evaluate whether or not it's a good fit, right? So as fiduciaries, we're legally bound to work in your best interest, which means if the math doesn't work out, and if the math actually said, well, it's not in your best interest to work with us because you're better off without us, then we're legally required to tell you that, right? But at the same time, if the math works out and I can show the probability of success is higher with us as opposed to without us, then I can honestly say, okay, the math works. You should work with us if you want to. But all of that math goes into the conversation, all of the planning, and these plans need to be realistic. So math is math. It's not that difficult to fudge the numbers, right, when it comes to financial planning. And if somebody overestimates your return, you're going to have a problem. If somebody underestimates your return, you're going to have a problem. If somebody doesn't account for inflation in the plan, you're going to have a problem, right? That's just not real life. If somebody doesn't help you figure out the taxes over time, you're going to have a problem. So there's a lot that goes into the financial planning, and you have to make sure that, again, they're putting together a plan that is built for you in your situation, and they aren't fudging the numbers, right, in order to make a sale. But then you also have to understand what all of your investment options are so you can make the informed decision. Because if I gave you a few options, not all of your options, your decision is going to be based on a few options and you might make the wrong decision. And I see this time and time again, particularly with products. I mean, I'm so confident that an annuity, in particular a fixed index annuity, which is sold all the time, is a horrible idea. Right, for retirement. It's a horrible idea for income because it's not income. They're just paying you out of your own pocket. But if you talk to somebody that can polish that into this diamond, right, and they don't tell you about all the other options, then you might think it's a good option. So the conversation you're having and the advisors you're talking to are important. And if somebody's trying to sell you products, fine. Let them give you their best sales pitch. Then come over, talk to us. We'll show you what we do, how we do it, and we'll give you our best pitch. Then take the information and just decide for yourself what's best for you, right? Don't let anybody tell you what you should do with your money. 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
18: 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We have more just ahead as Guarding Your Nest Egg with Mike Lester continues.
19: Hi, this is Mike Lester, host of the Guarding Your Nest Egg radio show. I've lived and worked in the Tampa Bay area for almost 30 years now, and in that time, I've had the pleasure of helping thousands of people retire successfully. Thank you for listening. Hi, this is Mike Lester with Talon Wealth and the Guarding Your Nest Egg radio show, and I have another investment idea for those seeking great returns with limited risk. Recently, we did a structured note for our clients, paying them 18.75% per year for 4 years, and it was great for clients seeking income or growth and principal protection. The note was based on the S&P, gold, and silver, and our clients won't lose principal as long as none of the ETFs are down more than 40% 4 years from when we placed the trade, and the bank guaranteeing them doesn't default. This isn't an offer because we already traded this note and structured notes aren't for everyone. But if you would like to know more about how structured notes work and what we currently have available, call us at 813-797-7000.
24: 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The opinions voiced and information provided in this material are for general informational purposes only and are not intended to provide specific advice or recommendations for any individual.
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3: Guarding Your Nest Egg with Mike Lester.
18: Guarding Your Nest Egg with Mike Lester. I'm Cheryl White. Mike, you know, I see stories all the time about best places to retire.
19: I was going to say, it's another list, huh?
18: Yeah, I know. But the question I have for you, and we go down this current list, but the question is, how many people really do, in your experience, retire somewhere other than the place that they were living at the time of retirement?
19: Well, I mean, I don't know the exact percentage, but it's certainly a lot, and they'll do it for different reasons. Florida's always been a popular place to retire, right? But since COVID, it got very, very popular. And it wasn't just for retirement. It was people that could say, hey, listen, I'm, you know, locked down in the state that I'm in and I can go work. You know, maybe it was remote or what have you. So places like Florida have always been popular. And so you do see a lot of people move in from other states for a lot of reasons. I mean, it's nice to think, I guess, about, you know, the mild climate and things like beaches and seagulls and, you know, whatever, pelicans and stuff, golf. But it's also, you know,

0: looking to move somewhere else. So there's a lot of reasons. You know, I think these lists are interesting. I guess I don't imagine people Googling, where are the best places to retire? But I suppose they probably do. And then I guess the list is interesting, but it's going to be, you know, what are you looking for and what's the situation? Obviously, we keep going back to a conversation about financial planning, depending on, you know, regardless of who we're talking to and regardless of where they are in the country. You know, we would be having a conversation with them about, well, what do you want to do, right? We can get into what you need to do after we talk about what they want to do, because if we can accomplish what they want to do, maybe it's, you know, stay where they are. There'd be a lot of reasons to stay where you are, but the main reason I think people stay where they are is friends and family, right? And it makes sense.
1: Of course, yeah.
0: I was having a conversation with a client just last week, and he listens to the show regularly, so he'll know I'm talking about him. But he's in a situation where he's got three children, and at one point they were scattered around in multiple states. And just through happenstance, they've all now wound up in Utah. Well, he didn't live in Utah, but guess where his kids and grandkids and the family are? They're in Utah. So they're moving to Utah. So now the financial plan has changed for him. Right? Because now it makes sense to move to Utah. So now we're looking, okay, what are the differences between the cost of living in Utah compared to where they are now? Looking at selling the home where they are now and then moving over there, you know, what should we be doing? And then what about capital gains and the sale of one part? I mean, it just, again, the deeper we go into this, the more complicated it gets. But that's what we're doing in the financial planning, right? So maybe it's an individual that's never worked with us that has those type of questions, or maybe it's clients that we've been working with for years. And, you know, life is a marathon, right? As they say, it's not a sprint, and things change. So that's why we want to be very, very careful, certainly with a lot of things, but also with how we invest our money. I mean, here's an opportunity to badmouth annuities. You know, people say, oh, you badmouth annuities. I'm like, well, there's a reason for it. You know, we wouldn't put our clients in annuities. I don't think anybody should put their client in an annuity. I don't know how you justify taking a commission up front and then locking your client's money up long term in something that, in my opinion, doesn't make them any money. It's just a terrible, terrible investment. If you want to know more, ask me why. If you have an annuity, call up, and, you know, we're not going to give you a hard time about it, but you need to know how it works. But the reason I thought of an annuity in this conversation is, this gentleman I'm talking to, if he was locked into an annuity and now things are about to change because he's moving from one state to the other, you know, if he didn't like the situation in the annuity, which I don't think he would, but it, you know, if he didn't like it and now things are changing, he couldn't change that portion of his portfolio. And it's likely to affect his decision-making process with wanting to go spend time with the family. Because if he's locked into an annuity and he's not making enough, and if he's taking income, but the income isn't going to change, it's a problem versus investments that are liquid, investments that make more money than annuities, investments that not only make more money than annuities, but can also provide protection for market volatility. Being informed on the options as opposed to buying products, I just don't know any other way to look at it. I mean, at the client event I just talked about earlier in the show, just met one of our new clients. I hadn't met this couple before because they work with another one of our advisors. And, you know, he was very adamant. He said, hey, listen, I, you know, woke up one morning, you and Cheryl on the radio. I heard you guys don't like annuities. You don't sell annuities. And that's why I work with you, because you don't sell annuities. Everybody else I went to tried to sell me an annuity. It's frustrating, right, for people. Mm-hmm. And obviously, we're passionate about it. At this point on the radio, I don't know, you can listen to how much I don't like annuities. I guess it's just lip service, you know, but if you want to know why we don't like the annuities, just come in. We'll have a conversation or call us up on the phone. I mean, I can explain to you why. And instead of an opinion, let's just look at the math. I mean, I can show you mathematically why you shouldn't have an annuity, you know, and I don't care who you are. 1 + 1 always equals 2. So the math, you know, doesn't make sense on the annuities.
1: Well, you know, Mike, that's a conversation that you can have when you come in and ask about the comprehensive financial plan. I think that if you have that information and you take it with you, it gives you an opportunity to really let it soak in.
0: Oh, absolutely. I mean, they can take it anywhere they want. I mean, if you're working with a financial advisor and you like our plan, but you want to ask your advisor to implement it for you, that's okay. I mean, it's our version or our way of putting our best foot forward. It's our way to explain to you what we do and how we do it. It's our opportunity to show you the investment that we do use and how we use them and why we use them, and, you know, give you our explanation of who we are, what we do, and why we do it.
1: So here's how you take advantage of that. 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

0: Talon Wealth will then give you the gift of a will and trust.
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0: You can call now, or you can take down that number and give us a call when that is convenient for you. You know, all three of the towns on this list I referenced at the beginning of this segment are in Florida. You were right.
2: But
0: you
2: were talking about Florida. Florida's on a list. It's not the Florida Man list, is it?
0: You know, No. This was a Motley Fool survey of retirees, and all three of the top towns are in Florida. And the things they were questioned about were quality of life, access to health care, housing affordability, crime and safety, weather and climate, state and local taxes, and things like that. So no single spot's right for everyone. We know that. But you want to hear the top three towns?
2: Sure, why not?
0: Fort Lauderdale, number one.
2: Okay. Yeah, I was born and raised in Florida. I guess that surprises me a little. It's not the Fort Lauderdale it was in the 80s. I guess that's where I'm going with that. But okay.
0: They say referred to as the Venice of America. Would you say that's true?
2: Maybe. But again, it's not the crazy spring break destination that they made silly movies about.
0: Well, you know, that's true.
2: Back in the 80s, you know. It's expensive, though. I mean, it's nice, but it's also pricey, depending on where you're at. Okay, what else?
0: Okay, number two is a city that is one of my favorites in Florida, and that's St. Augustine.
2: I mean, that's the area I grew up in. I mean, I'm biased, but that is a beautiful area, yes.
0: Yeah, now, all the history
2: very, very nice.
0: In St. Augustine, great food, always something to do. So I do happen to love St. Augustine. That was number two. And number three is a place I've never been, Quincy.
2: Okay. I've been through Quincy. There's not a lot there, so that's kind of interesting. People are pulling over to get a map out and figure out where Quincy is.
0: It's in Gadsden County. So,
2: Small town.
0: Yeah, they talk about the historic downtown has fewer than 8,000 residents. So if you like that small town feel, that's why Quincy came in at number three. But you're right. There are so many other reasons other than the ones I just mentioned, being close to your friends, being close to your family if they've moved across the country. Maybe you have other things that are important to you that might steer you in another direction of the country, or maybe even overseas. A lot of people do that too, Mike.
2: They do. I mean, there's some expat communities in a lot of different places. So it is what it is. But, I guess as we bring this to a close here, the idea is designing the retirement that you want. And a lot goes into that. And what we're helping people with is, you know, answering questions like, can I afford to do this? Can I afford to do that? How far can my money last in retirement? How should I be invested? What about taxes? What about inflation? What about state planning? I mean, it gets complicated. And, you know, I realize even today's show, I just start talking and then I realize, okay, I'm getting a little too far down the rabbit hole here. But the bottom line is there are several key components to a great plan. First of all, diversification. It needs to be diversified. Second, I would say you need to understand what all of your investment options are, right? We don't want a cookie cutter approach, because if you don't understand all the options, or you're working with someone that's just going to push you into a product or whatever mold that they do, you're going to miss out on a lot of opportunity. Needs to be actively managed or tactical, right? You can't just sit, particularly in retirement. So you need to have something that is going to be more active, not hang in there, because hang in there can work long term. But when you're retired, you're not thinking long term, right? It's shorter term, right? I'm already in my 60s. That's where active management becomes more important. And then lastly, it has to be liquid.
0: That's right. So you can call us right now, 813-797-7000. If you have questions about anything that we discussed here on the show, or

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4: History repeats itself in Palm Beach County with a deadly twist. A 53-year-old murder suspect is jailed without bond following a woman's shooting death and a police standoff Friday. Records show 24 years earlier, a 53-year-old murder suspect was also accused of killing a woman, only he was gunned down by sheriff's deputies during that standoff. They are father and son. West Palm Beach Police Chief Tony Arojo says suspect Todd Wegrich was persuaded to surrender.
5: I can assure you this was contained to a specific location of the hotel, and at no time was the greater public in jeopardy.
4: His father, John Wegrich, was also suspected in several bank robberies before being killed. No arrests made and no victim cooperation following a brawl and gunfire in Fort Lauderdale. Police broke up the fight and detained several people after a shot was heard in the downtown area around 4 o'clock this morning. Officers found a discarded gun. Plantation General Hospital reported treating a person with a gunshot wound that was not life-threatening, but that patient wasn't talking to police. Purchasing firearms for a friend or family member who is not legally allowed to do so is a serious federal crime. ATF Director Robert Cicada is kicking off the Don't Lie for the Other Guy campaign in Florida to make citizens aware that these guns are most often used in criminal activities.
6: Almost 6,000 firearms have been interdicted by ATF agents at our partners that were bound for Mexico, that were bound for the cartels.
4: Cicada says you could get 15 to 25 years in prison if convicted of this crime. Retired Cuban leader Raul Castro appears at a public event this weekend. In spite of reports, the 95-year-old former head of state was critically ill recently. A former Broward County School Resource Officer was fired after being accused of inappropriate sexual behavior with two former students. After an internal investigation, Coral Springs police say Officer Raymond Kerner was terminated. With Florida's News, I'm Wayne Rustin.
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8: As we check in on the interstates, you're going to see westbound I-4 traffic moving slow from the Selma Connector on-ramp through the 275 interchange downtown. Northbound 275 at Fowler Avenue. Earlier crash still taking up the left travel lane as you work your way through that USF area. Northbound on I-75 in Pasco at State Road 52. Right lane still blocked from an earlier accident. Westbound Memorial Causeway busy in Clearwater as you head to Clearwater Beach. Steve Foster, News Radio WFLA.
9: Body showers along the coast this Sunday morning will continue to trek eastward and inland for the second half of the day with about a 50% chance of rain. Overall, seasonal highs in the upper 80s and low 90s throughout the afternoon. Heading into Monday morning, expect another chance for some showers and storms near the coast working their way inland for the first half of your Labor Day. A weak front pushes in. That'll amplify our rain chances, giving us about a 70% chance of scattered storms overall. I'm Max Defender 8 meteorologist Juliana Mejia.
10: The conflict continues. I'm Ted Lindner, Fox News. Tensions remain high in the Middle East as the U.S. and Iran continue to trade attacks. Fox's Trey Yingst with the latest.
11: Iran targeted two U.S. warships with missiles in the Gulf of Oman. U.S. forces responded, striking three Iranian oil tankers, with CENTCOM Commander Admiral Brad Cooper saying in a statement, quote, "Let the message to the IRGC be clear. If you shoot at two of our ships, we will impose an even higher economic cost, taking out three of yours. We will not hesitate to defend American forces and, if necessary, destroy Iran's limited and exposed oil fleet." This does come as the region looks for ways around the contested waterway. The Iranians are once again threatening to escalate following those U.S. strikes on Saturday.
10: Iran claims to have hit a U.S. ship trying to enter a restricted area in the Strait of Hormuz. The U.S. military has not responded to those claims. U.S. envoys Steve Witkoff and Jared Kushner in Kyiv today for their first official visit to Ukraine as part of a renewed push to end the war with Russia. The trip follows more than 3 hours of talks with Russian President Vladimir Putin in Moscow Saturday that ended without any major breakthrough. Ukrainian President Zelensky says that his government is ready for a constructive discussion, calling for peace and security guarantees. The diplomacy comes even as Russia and Ukraine continue to trade deadly drone attacks. And a massive LAPD crackdown on an illegal street takeover in Los Angeles on Saturday early on led to 69 arrests. More than 150 officers moving in on a crowd of more than 700 people in the Harbor Gateway neighborhood. Operation Street Sweeper also resulted in 570 citations, 200 vehicles impounded, and 7 guns recovered. Police say advanced intelligence and drone technology helped them predict 4 separate takeovers, with the operation culminating in the massive crackdown. America's listening to Fox News.
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13: Hello and welcome to the show. I'm your host, Pat Campbell. We've got a fascinating program for you today. Our guest today says that there is a youth molecule in the human body, and he says this molecule of youth happens to be concentrated in our skin, hair, eyes, and joints. He says this substance not only dramatically influences our appearance, in other words, how young or how healthy we look, but more importantly, our physical strength, our flexibility, and mobility. This is our ability to do things, lift things, get around, be physical. Today, we're going to learn more about this once mysterious substance and how new breakthroughs are allowing us to get it back and keep it as we get older. All right, Bill Sardi is here. Bill is an author. He's traveled around the world in search of information about hyaluronic acid, or HA, as it's sometimes referred to. He's back from his recent trip to a small village in Japan, where people maintain high levels of HA and are famous for their ability to defy the aging process. Bill, welcome to the program.
14: Great to be with you, Pat. And all your statements to introduce the show today are certainly not overstatements. After years of people using oral hyaluronic acid supplements, well, of course, we're going to give your audience a report today, an update, and an improvement, how things are going, as thousands of people have discovered how this supports, in particular, their joints, but also their skin and their eyes and, of course, their hair and so on. These are the areas where the body actually is highly concentrated in HA. But I want to tell all your listeners to please stay tuned, because there's going to be an offer today from Purity Products, no strings attached. This is an offer from a reputable company that's been in business for years.
15: Just for $5, there's no strings attached. You get to try a bottle of this wonderful new product and make your life simple, make your supplement regimen simple, and save a little money along the way.
13: Now, you say there's a youth molecule in the human body and that it holds the key to the visible signs of aging. Now, you've written about this. You've traveled to Japan to do the research. So tell me about it. What exactly is this molecule you're talking about?
14: Pat, it's amazing that most people don't know this word, hyaluronic acid. And, of course, it's made. It's all over our body. It's in our skin. It's an all-natural molecule. We can get it orally, replace it in our body. But more so, we've learned that the little bit that we can get as a dietary supplement can trigger your body to make more. And, of course, why do we need more? Well, when we're young, we're loaded with this stuff. When we're babies, we have what we call baby fat. It's really baby HA. It makes, as babies fall down and get cuts and scrapes, you notice they never really get any lifelong scars from that because they have lots of HA on board, hyaluronic acid. And to make this easy to understand for the audience, I think we can all appreciate that women have smoother skin and thicker hair and so on. All of that is because estrogen sends a signal to make more HA, and that's why the girls have more limber, flexible joints. They can get in a kind of a lotus posture kind of that men can't get into. They they certainly have all of those advantages, and it's because the estrogen sends a signal to make more HA. Now, women have more HA to lose than men do, and you see the skin shriveling up, the joints and so on, as women age. But there's a way to get it back, and of course, Purity Products for years now has been talking about HA, and they have a new formula just for the joints, HA joint formula, and it's so important today because I think everyone's confused. An article in the New York Times says consumers are confused what to do to support their joints, so people are looking for alternatives. We need cushioning in between the joints, the bones in our joints. When a doctor looks at an x-ray, all he's doing is measuring the space between the two bones there in the knee. So it's about a quarter of an inch space. Without that cushioning, you've got bone rubbing on bone. That's what HA is. It's the jello or the cushioning agent in between our bones. We lose it either due to wear and tear or age, and so we start getting problems. The more that we find pain relief, the more pain relievers we use, the more we're going to use these joints, and then we're going to wear out more bone. And they've noticed this. People who chronically use pain relievers are going to have more bone wear. So what you need is the actual cushioning back there to lubricate the joint, and that's what HA does. That's what HA is. The doctors call it synovial fluid. They actually inject this into joints. Orthopedists do. Dermatologists inject it into the skin. Eye doctors use it as a lubricant during eye surgery. So it's nothing foreign to modern medicine, but it may be new to you as a listener there, and you have never heard about HA before. Well, you need to learn about it. It's a wonderful molecule. It's all natural, and you can get it as a dietary supplement. Purity Products was the first to introduce it. Now, it's a great big long molecule, Pat, that's 6 million Daltons in molecular weight. Think of 6 million paper clips put together. It's big. You can't absorb it, and Purity found a way to knock it down so that it's only about 1,500 to 3,000. That means that you can absorb this orally. We actually proved that in studies conducted at a laboratory right there in Florida, and we're going to tell you more about that, but we proved that it's orally absorbed. Most doctors are told that oral HA cannot be absorbed. That's true if it's the regular HA. It's got to be knocked down in molecular weight. And more important, it needs some other antioxidants to be added with it. We're going to talk about one here in just a moment. But Purity Products is introducing this all-new joint formula for people that are searching for alternatives for their joint health. And, of course, this isn't a drug. It's a dietary supplement meant to, of course, support healthy joint health as we think of it.
13: If you're just tuning in, we're talking with Bill Sardi about hyaluronic acid, or HA. Now, Bill, you said recently that the HA revolution is underway. More and more people are using it. Tell us why HA is such a breakthrough, and what exactly can it do for people?
14: I think the brick and the mortar analogy is probably the best for everybody to understand it. There are bricks in our body, the cells. There's mortar in between, and the mortar is the collagen. Now, within the collagen, not the collagen itself, vitamin C makes collagen, but within that collagen, there's a moisturizing agent that looks like Jell-O. Now, everyone knows you put some Jell-O in the refrigerator and the water separates out after a time. And that's what's happening in our body. We're losing the water-holding molecule, HA. The body is 72% water. And as we lose this, the connective tissue that connects all of our cells, that connects all of everything that we have, begins to lose its water. It separates out, and then we begin to lose the substance, the scaffolding, the support structure that holds our body together. And, of course, we begin to wrinkle. We shrivel up. We lose an inch in our height. We see the brain shrivels up in the eye and so on. All of these things occur with age, and, you know, Ponce de Leon was looking for a youth molecule, and he wanted to find it in, of course, the fountain of youth, the water. He was looking for a water fountain. The body needs water, but it has to hold it. And, of course, I want everyone to think of having something like a Jell-O type of a water balloon filled with Jell-O, or one filled with water. Which one do you want? You want the one filled with Jell-O. because it's still firm but soft and cushiony. And that's the way our bodies are when we're young babies. Or even a pregnant woman is loaded with this, which is an example of the how the HA is made more so at certain times of our life. But as age goes on, we're going to lose it. We're going to see the wrinkles, the thinning hair. We're going to see our joints lose their flexibility. We're just telling people that after thousands of people have tried this, if you're taking glucosamine supplements, it took 13 years for doctors to adopt glucosamine sulfate. It's a regular dietary supplement now in drugstores, health food stores. People ask me, well, why hasn't my doctor told me about hyaluronic acid? Well, it took 13 years for glucosamine. It'll be on the front page of Time magazine. It's just going to take time. And it'll get there because patients are going to take this to their doctors and point it out as they did glucosamine. The revolution starts with patients and people that have issues and want to have healthy joints and skin and hair and eyes and want to see some of these useful levels of HA restored in their body.
13: Now, Bill, you've written a great deal about the role of hyaluronic acid in the body's connective tissues. How does HA work in the joints and the connective tissues?
14: It's a natural cushioning agent. And, Pat, we're talking to you about between the bones. It also surrounds the nerves. There's a sciatic nerve. There's an ulnar nerve. There's a carpal tunnel nerve. All of these are going to need the special cushioning that HA can give them. There are people that tell us this stuff works. Here's Ernie writing to me, who's actually teaches and plays golf in Dover, Delaware. He found this purity joint formula, and we're telling you it worked miracles for him. Why? Because purity has not only taken the HA, but they've taken a brand new substance called Hydrox that's taken from olives. Now, Pat, you notice you can put a bowl of olives on your table and a year later come back, and except for a little bit of shrinkage due to just a loss of moisture, they're very stable. They're still there. They didn't shrivel up and waste away due to fungal contamination. So there's something very strong in olives. We've known it for a long time. Dr. Roberto Crea, an Italian researcher who's now here in this country, doing some research on hydroxytyrosol extracted from olives and found out that it does some of the same things that the molecules do that trigger, like estrogen does, the production of HA. So we began to think, why don't we combine this wonderful, strong antioxidant from olives into Purity's new HA joint formula? You know, we're getting results like we've never seen before. This is why Bill writes to us this year saying, I'm taking HA for my knees. It's done wonders for my joints. So we get these letters from people. They're unsolicited. You see, this is the kind of thing we hear. And, of course, they're astounded with this. They just can't believe it. Here's someone writing to me. This is Dr. Cal Lee saying, he looks like a man that's 30 years younger, and he says people can't even believe his level of fitness and youthful appearance. And he says, I tell you to tell him, it's just the HA formula. And, of course, he sent us pictures on the Internet how fit he looks for his age. And you're going to look a little younger because when you were young, you had a lot of this. 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
17: Now, Bill, you visited this village in Japan, Yuzuri Hari, or as they call it, the Village of Long Life. Now, I understand that the people had unusually high HA levels in this village. What did you find when you met the people? Is it genetic? Is it dietary? What did you see?
14: Well, I went there again for the second time with translators, photographers, and it was easy to understand without studies, even though the town doctor there, Dr. Komori, has identified hyaluronic acid as the very reason why these people in Yuzuri Hara exhibit such youthfulness. And by the way, they have a lady there in her 90s without any aging spots in her skin, perfect skin, no wrinkles whatsoever. People living into their 80s and 90s look a lot younger, and it all became clear when we were there. Now, they grow a lot of their own vegetables and foods right there near their homes, and they have a lot of fresh foods, and sometimes they have a little extra, so they come down to the vegetable market and bring their goods there to be sold. So we were there taking pictures and interviewing people when 83-year-old Mr. Ishii came driving in on his motorcycle to deliver his vegetables to the fruit market. Pat, where do we have in the United States 83-year-olds driving their motorcycle down to the vegetable market? We don't have it. We followed him to his home where he was up on a 30-foot ladder trimming a tree. He works in the fields about 4 to 6 hours a day. And he introduced us to his neighbor, who was 90 years old without a wrinkle on his face. Neither of them use reading glasses. And, of course, he works about 6 to 8 hours out in the fields every day. This was remarkable. I almost felt, Pat, I was in some sort of a place where the dinosaurs are still living or something. It was so remarkable. These people just exhibit a youthfulness, a flexibility in their joints, certainly a healthfulness that we just don't see everywhere else. In fact, it was so remarkable that the Emperor of Japan actually has visited this village. Pictures were taken there. You could see them all over the village there as they had posted them. So these are the kinds of reports that we hear.
17: Let me ask you a question here. You mentioned glucosamine, and there's another one out there that's pretty popular, MSM. How does this HA stack up against those other ones? The other ones, you have to take them for a while before you even see any results.
14: You do. And most of these are very positive dietary supplements. They certainly have lots of benefits. Glucosamine takes quite a while to kick in. MSM is a wonderful sulfur compound. And again, it's an anti-inflammatory, as are many things like fish oil. And so these are all wonderful, but they're not dealing with the origin of the problem. The origin of the problem is the loss of cushioning in the joint. And if we can just replace this, if we can find a way to get that cushioning back, that's what we call youthfulness. That's what we had when we were young. Here's David writing to me from New York, 25 years, looking for something that would help support his lower back. And, of course, he said, I can't believe it now. He says, I can't thank you enough for this product. People have tried all the alternatives. They've searched everywhere else, Pat, and they haven't heard of hyaluronic acid.
17: Now, the reorder rates on HA sort of tell me that things are phenomenal. The product works. The study shows how. But what are the customers saying? What are they telling you candidly? What are they saying to Bill Sardi?
14: If the horses come back to the trough, there must be good water there. It's amazing to me how people say, just keep sending this. It's wonderful. It changed my life. Here's Lorraine saying, I can't believe it, but I'm able to run. I love it. These are online. You can go see some of these comments. Purity Products has it online where people just log in and tell you. These aren't edited in any way. Here's Brent writing, says, no one at Purity Products made an outlandish claim about HA joint formula, but 3 days after I started taking it, I noticed the difference. This stuff really works. It's your own personal discovery. That's why Purity Products wants you to have this bottle. Here's Harold, 85th year, he says. I'm in. He says, I'm doing very well on HA. Thank you very much. Here's Jasmine saying, my face looks moist and youthful, and I'm getting people asking me about it. What am I taking? Of course you will.
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17: Bill, let's talk a minute about how this is available. 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
14: It's a capsule. 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
14: Well, certainly when we look in the mirror, when we see, well, let's say we're twin brothers, if we're looking, one of us ages faster than the other, how do we know that? And we're looking at our hair, we're looking at our skin, how smooth it is. You're losing HA. That's what your body's telling you. Losing HA and aging are equivalent to the same thing. How do you get it back? How do you get this wonderful youth molecule? There certainly is one. Ponce de Leon was right. The fountain of youth, the body is 72% water, but it needs to be held into a cushioning gel. 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You had a lot more of it when you were young. You just need to get a little bit of it back. 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
4: So far, so good at the nation's airports this busy Labor Day weekend. These travelers were passing through Orlando International this morning.
18: My connections are on time going home.
19: It's very convenient, so it's good.
4: TSA says it expects to screen over 17 million passengers by Wednesday. Orlando is among the top 5 busiest airports in the nation this weekend. Lots of Labor Day sales are keeping stores open Monday, but government buildings, the post office, courts, and schools are closed. Banks and the stock market are also closed Monday. Costco Wholesale Club also closed, but delivery services such as FedEx, UPS, and Amazon are still in business. A Miami Beach hangout celebrates a century of service this weekend. Hundreds of people gathered for a block party at Max Club Deuce Bar Saturday. However, the drinks cost a little more than they did in 1926. With Florida's News, I'm Wayne Rustin.
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8: Major problems eastbound I-4 from I-75 over to the way station at mile marker 12. Two left lanes blocked with a crash. Also southbound 275 at Bierce Avenue. Two right lanes blocked with another collision. 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
9: Spotty showers along the coast this Sunday morning will continue to trek eastward and inland for the second half of the day with about a 50% chance of rain. Overall, seasonal highs in the upper 80s and low 90s throughout the afternoon. Heading into Monday morning, expect another chance for some showers and storms near the coast working their way inland for the first half of your Labor Day. A weak front pushes in. That'll amplify our rain chances, giving us about a 70% chance of scattered storms overall. I'm Max Defender 8 meteorologist Juliana Mejia.
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26: 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I am your host, Steve Summers, and I've got to tell you, we have got a fascinating show for you today. Now, if you're like most people, you may have noticed that when you hit 50, you kind of hit the wall. You know, between your joints, the heart, the brain, your eyes, your energy, you name it. Now, when you hit 50, you have to pay attention to your health. We all know that. So whether you're 40 or 50 or say in your 60s or 70s or even older for that matter, our guest today says he's discovered something that you can unlock the key to feeling better at any age. This is exciting. What is it? What are we talking about? Why do you need to know about this? Well, stay tuned. Dr. Neil Levin is on the line here. Dr. Neil Levin is a chiropractor. He's a nutritionist. He's a longtime advisor for Purity Products. Welcome, Dr. Levin. So great to have you back on the show today. This is a big story, isn't it?
27: Oh, absolutely, Steve. And let's cut right to the chase here. That discovery you talked about at the top there, it's krill oil, because krill oil is simply amazing for us. It's great for the heart, great for the joints, fantastic for the brain, for the eyes. I mean, I have people coming into my clinic every single day, and they want to feel better. I mean, they want to feel physically better, stronger. They want their joints to feel comfortable, but they want to stay mentally sharp. They want to keep that brain thinking like it did when they were younger. They want to protect themselves from coronary heart disease and maintain those flexible, healthy, youthful arteries for wonderful circulation. Hey, Steve, they want to boost their energy. And you know, why not? I mean, we deserve it. And that's what we're going to be talking about here today with this Krill Omega 50 Plus, which is the cutting edge combination, Steve, of krill oil, which is so fabulous for us. But we've infused the krill oil. Now, this is so important. We've infused the krill oil with the high omega-3 concentrated fish oil. You need to do that when you're dealing with krill, because krill just isn't high enough in omega-3. So many other important parameters and virtues, but you got to get that high omega-3 fish oil in there, and we've done that. So this is now the best of both worlds. But we didn't stop there. For the 50-plussers, we've added some vitamin D. We doubled the antioxidant power, and Steve, we actually increased the amount of krill by 67%. So this now becomes the finest omega-3 nutrient in the world, as far as I'm concerned.
26: This is very, very exciting. This krill oil sensation, I mean, it is all over the news, Dr. Neil Levin. Great studies are out there. Many experts are declaring that krill oil is better than fish oil. So give us this lowdown on this krill omega-50 plus formula.
27: Right, Steve. You know, if I told you that there's this one tiny pill that benefits the joint, and the brain and memory, mood, coronary heart disease, wonderful for the arteries, makes your hair shine, great for the skin. I mean, what would you say to that?
10: Hey, where can I get this stuff?
27: Right, and we have it. It's Krill Omega 50 Plus, and we're going to give it to everybody for free today. And that's really cool because Purity wants everybody to try this because they know they're going to see a huge difference. But get this, on top of that, for the first 1,000 people that call today, mm-hmm. we're giving away a second gift because I just demanded this. You know, when we're dealing with the 50 plusers, and hey, you know, if you're 40 and you feel like your energy is low, this is for you also. But for people 50 and over, we're also giving away free B12 energy melts. I demanded this because, hey, as we're getting a little older, we don't absorb that B12 as well. And I want you to feel the benefits from this Krill Omega 50 Plus. I'm going to jack up those B12 levels for you today as well. You know, what a value proposition.
11: You know, when it comes to your health, it really is a win-win. This is amazing. I heard you say that this can actually reduce the risk of coronary heart disease. When you hear that, whose ears don't perk up after that? How exactly does that work anyway?
27: Right. Well, Krill Omega 50 Plus, remember, this is the combination of krill oil with the high omega-3, highly concentrated fish oil. So it's mm-hmm. much higher in omega-3s than most krill oil formulas would be. So when we're dealing with the high omega-3 fish oil, we're mm-hmm. talking about support for the HDL cholesterol, healthy, youthful, flexible arteries. That's so great for the circulation, mm-hmm. heart muscle strength, platelet activity, red blood cells that stay nice and soft and flexible so they can work their way through those little capillaries. Oh, what about triglycerides? That becomes so important. So this Krill Omega 50 Plus supports the heart in so many ways. And you know, the bottom line is we need to think about this because as we're getting a little older, 50 plus, maybe mid 40s, certainly 60s and 70s, it's decision time. I mean, you know your body's not working the way it did when you were in your 30s.
11: Exactly.
27: The energy might not be there. You need to make a decision. Are you going to take it laying down and just let yourself get old, or are you going to do something about it? Are you going to stay physically active? Are you going to do the things you need to stay healthy? And getting these omega-3s, the krill oil, the vitamin D, the antioxidants make such a difference. This is a game changer for anybody in that 50-plus age group.
11: Doc, this is absolutely great information. I know that omega-3s are best known for their cardiovascular benefits, and they're certainly also known as brain food. Now, we've discussed this in some of the past shows. If you would, touch on the brain benefits for our listeners listening out there today and tell us why you say that supplementing with omega-3s isn't just a good idea for the brain, but an absolute necessity.
27: Oh, this is such an important point that you're bringing up. Absolutely. For brain health, we must get these omega-3s back in there. You know, when you think about omega-3s and you think about brain health and memory and mood and feeling sharp, you really want to single out the DHA component. That's the docosahexaenoic acid. You know what, Steve? Your brain is 60% fat by weight, and of that, 25% needs to be DHA. You know what I use an analogy in my practice? People understand calcium and bone health, right? If you don't have calcium in your diet and you don't supplement with calcium, your bones are going to get brittle and weak. That's right. What happens to bones. Bones need calcium for their normal strength and structure. Now, with the brain, it's the same. DHA for normal structure. We use this for one brain neuron to communicate with another, to build out the brain, the serotonin, the dopamine, all the feel-good neurotransmitters. So must have it, must get it back in there. So important. And with this Krill Omega 50 Plus, we've increased the level of DHA because we put the concentrated omega-3s in there. Now, with Krill Omega 50 Plus, you're going to get 130 milligrams of DHA per serving, Steve.
11: Wow.
27: The leading brand of krill oil, you're going to get 24.
11: Excellent.
27: 24 in the leading brand, you're going to get 130 with Krill Omega 50 Plus. That's why this is so incredible for the brain.
11: This is absolutely exciting. I got to tell you, though, during the last Krill show that we did together, you totally shocked me, Doc. I remember this specifically. You said that...
27: Tell me, I'm on the edge of my seat. What did I say?
11: You said, and I remember, that the study showed that krill oil improves joint comfort in just 7 days. Now, if the benefits for the brain and the heart didn't perk my ears up, that certainly would. If you would, touch on the study and tell us how this works.
27: Right. That was a great study. In fact, that's the reason I started taking krill oil about 5-6 years ago. Mm-hmm. A pilot study, double blind, placebo controlled, exactly what you want to see out of the Journal of the American College of Nutrition. Now, participants got 300 milligrams of krill oil or placebo. Now, remember, in Krill Omega 50 Plus, we're giving you even more. We're giving you 500 milligrams of krill oil, so even more mm-hmm. potent. But the participants in the study that got the krill oil got some amazing joint benefits, Steve. Get this. In just 7 days, and you remember this from the last show, but in just 7 days, they were 28% more comfortable. That's a jaw-dropper. When I read that, I immediately went out and bought my first bottle of krill oil. But after 30 days, they were 38% more comfortable. The researchers didn't stop there. They looked at flexibility of the joints. They looked at function of the joints. All improved. And I call this the krill oil advantage. So if you're out there and you're taking fish oil, well, fish oil is great. I mean, fish oil is in here. It's so important, but you're not going to get the same joint advantages just on krill. You're not going to experience this joint comfort benefit that we get specifically from the krill. And remember, in Krill Omega 50 Plus, we've jacked up the levels of the krill 67% more. So in terms of dosage, fantastic.
12: That's big. That is absolutely big. Hey, I was on the website, and the testimonials on the Krill Omega 50 Plus, they're incredible. I mean, people obviously love this product. I'd like to share a couple of my favorites here.
27: Sure, sure.
12: Believer writes in. She's a female, age 45 to 54, from Georgia. She rates it 5 out of 5 stars. She writes, "This has helped. Less grind on my knees when climbing up the steps. Beneficial to my overall health, both physically and mentally. I just feel better," is what she said. Also, Safety Susan, age 55 to 64, from Sacramento, California. She writes to 5 out of 5 stars. "I was a little worried about fishy aftertaste. However, I have not burped it even once." She goes, "I like it better than regular fish oil. The capsule size is smaller and it's easy to swallow." This is big, the capsule size being smaller.
27: You know, and I'm really glad you picked that one out, because Safety Suzanne picks out a very important point there. I don't think we've really harped on this enough, because people have trouble swallowing those huge horse pills, you know, those huge omega-3 pills. These are tiny. So this is why this is such a breakthrough. These capsules are so small and easy to swallow. Anybody can easily swallow them. But at the same time, we've increased the dosage of krill by 67%. We've boosted the antioxidant power. The vitamin D is in there. We supercharged the whole thing with the high omega-3, highly concentrated fish oil. So important for the heart. So yeah, Safety Suzanne, she really nailed it there. I want to read one more. This one in front of me, Blessed. She's in the 55 to 64 age bracket, Fort Worth, Texas, 5 out of 5 stars. She writes, "I was experiencing brain fog. I couldn't remember things at work. Felt I was slowing down mentally. Purity was offering a free bottle. I've been taking it for a year, and I swear by it. I have experienced a difference in my brain and body." Good for you, Blessed. You know
12: what?
27: I'm not surprised at these testimonials at all, because, again, I take this product myself. Mm-hmm. It's fabulous. My patients love the Krill Omega 50 Plus. They feel it in their joints. They feel it in their brain. They feel it in their energy, their circulation. They just feel better. That's what everybody tells me when they get in this Krill Omega 50 Plus.
12: Now, Dr. Neil Levin, talk for a minute, if you would, about the B12 energy melts too. This is really an exciting addition.
27: So important.
12: You gave these away in our last Krill show as well, and the feedback has been absolutely overwhelming. People simply love the energy, the pep, the vigor they feel when they have their B12 levels restored with these. And now Purity's going to do it again. So 2 free bottles here today for the listeners. Tell us about this.
27: Yeah, remember, first of all the listeners today that pick up the phone and call are going to get a free bottle of this Krill Omega 50 Plus. Amazing. But now the B12 energy melts. Why are they here? I said to Purity, I said, "Guys, we're dealing with the 50 plusers here. Even people of 45, 50, 60, 70, they're having more trouble absorbing the B12, and B12 is critical. You think B12, think energy. If your energy is low and you're in your 50s or 60s, I mean, it may be a B12 issue. 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We need that to carry oxygen to the tissue, so important for energy. 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
12: 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Now, Doc, I've seen these ads where they say that

0: whatever. But in another sense, I have to hand it to the krill guys, because in terms of antioxidant power, krill oil is extraordinary. And it's because there's a molecule in krill oil that's naturally occurring called astaxanthin. And this astaxanthin, Steve, this is one of the most powerful antioxidants we've ever discovered. Steve, by one measure of antioxidant activity, it's 6,000 times stronger than vitamin C.
1: Wow.
0: So amazing antioxidant power in the krill. And now, as we're getting older, 50-plussers like myself, I'm 52, and we don't make as many antioxidants naturally. Our antioxidant systems are kind of slowing down, and at the same time, we're producing more free radicals naturally. This is why we call it Krill Omega 50+, extra antioxidant power and extra krill. Remember, 500 milligrams of krill instead of 300, that's 67% more, plus the vitamin D, so important for us, and this is just an incredible value. I have folks, they were going out and they were getting the krill separately and the fish oil separately, the antioxidant. You could spend $75 doing that.
1: No kidding.
0: You're getting it all for free today. This is the best of both worlds, this combination product with the krill and the fish oil. It's not one being better than the other. They're both great, and this is the best of both worlds.
1: You know, thank God for Purity products. I'm serious. Seriously, because when you think about where our food supply has gone and where we are today, we have to have something that allows us to feel better as we age, to age gracefully. It's amazing to me as we talk
0: about
1: this.
0: And that's why I love the way that Purity gives away the free bottles. Because, you know, people can be skeptical.
1: Sure.
0: They should be skeptical. But now they can be skeptical and they say, okay, you know what? This sounds pretty important. I'm going to give this a go. It's only going to cost me $6.95. And they get it and they try it out. And what they start to see, because it doesn't take long. Remember that joint study, 7 days, 28% more comfortable. What they start to see is, hey, I'm more comfortable. I feel better. They notice their energy is better. And they realize, hey, you know what? This is important. And they tell their friends and they tell their relatives and they tell their loved ones. And Purity's been doing business this way for, I don't know, 20 years now. And, you know, this is a great testimonial by Gracie. 5 out of 5 stars, she writes, it works. I feel a difference in my joints after only 1 week. Also, you have the nicest staff. That's what Gracie writes. You have the nicest staff. People are going to appreciate working with Purity. They're a fantastic company. They put their money where their mouth is. They give out free bottles, and you try it, and you're like, wow, this is great stuff. Thank God for Purity.
1: Let's talk about the heart health for a moment. It's probably the single greatest concern that people face as they age. So anything that we can do to boost heart health becomes really a top priority. You know this, I know this, and those folks out there know this as well. And I know you mentioned earlier that omega-3s literally lower our risk of coronary heart disease. Do I have that correct? Because that's a big statement.
0: You know, absolutely. I mean, protecting the heart, this is what put omega-3s on the map back in the 70s. Dr. Dierberg discovered, you know, how protective they were for the Eskimos.
1: Right.
0: But bottom line is, omega-3s protect our heart in so many ways. They promote a smooth, rhythmical heartbeat, important for the body's normal inflammatory response in the heart muscle, inside the arteries and veins. They promote those youthful, flexible arteries, so important for circulation. They promote healthy blood platelet activity, healthy red blood cell activity. They support a healthy blood pressure. That's very important. Triglycerides. So they do so much for the heart. So simply amazing cardiovascular protection with these omega-3s.
1: Doc, this study you sent me on this omega-3s and the memory is amazing. It seems that the participants taking omega-3s had some pretty incredible benefits here. When you talk about memory, that is something that kind of slips as we get older. Tell us more about this, would you?
0: Right. This was a great study because what they did here was very interesting. This out of the journal Neurology. And what they did is they checked the omega-3 level in the red blood cells of women, 1,000 women, older women. So this is a big study, 1,000 women.
1: Mm-hmm.
0: But then again, 8 years later, and the women were on average 78 years old at this point, they did MRI scans of the women's brains. And what they found, Steve, this is so amazing. They found that the brain volume for the women that had more omega-3s in their red blood cells,
1: mm-hmm.
0: the women that had more omega-3s in their red blood cells, they had higher brain volume. They were actually maintaining more of the youthful size of the brain. Their brains were bigger. You could see it plainly in the MRI measurements. That's really
1: great.
0: Cool. But not only that, there's a very important part of the brain known as the hippocampus, a very important part of the brain that facilitates learning, facilitates memory. And there was greater brain volume in the hippocampus for people that had more omega-3s in their red blood cells. That's how you can really measure how much omega-3 someone's taking in. So if you take omega-3s, you will raise your omega-3 index. We know this. It's a fact. You take omega-3s, you raise that. So you want to have more omega-3s in your blood

0: bloodstream. Very important. That's how it infuses into all the cell membranes, into the joints, into the brain, etc. So take the Krill Omega 50 Plus. You get the krill oil, 67% more krill oil, so fantastic for the joints. You get the high omega-3 fish oil, vitamin D in there as well, astaxanthin for extra antioxidant power, and protect that brain, protect your memory, facilitate that quick, that youthful thinking that's so fun to have. When you feel sharp, when you feel like your brain is working great, you have that brain energy, it's more fun. It's more fun to be in a conversation. You feel better, you wake out of bed, you have that energy, you feel mentally alert, you feel alive. That's the way I want to feel. That's the way young people feel. That's why we put this in this Krill Omega 50 Plus. We want people to feel younger. We want people to maintain their youthful vigor and attitude, and that's what this Krill Omega 50 Plus is all about.
1: All right, I got to tell you, Dr. Levin, I take the Krill Omega 50 Plus, and one of the things that I absolutely love about the pill is that it's so small. I mean, it's so easy to take, and so much better than trying to swallow one of those omega-3 horse pills, you know, the bigger ones. Anyone can take these with ease, and that's what's great about it. Tell us, how did you supercharge this formula while at the same time shrinking the capsule size? How do you do that?
0: Right. It's so amazing. This is really a breakthrough, Stephen. I mean, for those of you that are picturing this huge omega-3 pill, it's not like that. These are tiny. Anybody can swallow these. And now with our lemon lock flavor system, which I didn't even talk about before, you open the bottle up, Steve, it smells like lemon. We lock in the freshness. 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So an incredible value, and here's what I want you to do. Pick up the phone pretty quick, because believe it or not, 1,000 sounds like a lot, but it's not, Steve. On bigger radio stations, they move fast.
1: Right,
0: so
1: right.
0: Call soon. 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Everybody's getting that. Don't worry. You're definitely going to get that. But if you're one of the first 1,000 callers, then you get the free B12 energy melt. So, no, we need to talk about that one more time. But I want you to get that, too, and I demand this, because this is Krill Omega 50 Plus. Hey, if you're in your 40s and you feel run down, it's great for you, too. But 50s, 60s, 70s, folks in that age bracket, they're not absorbing the B12 as well because they're losing some of the intrinsic factors in the GI tract that are responsible for absorbing the B12. So now you put the B12 energy melt on your tongue, tastes delicious, and it just gets in there and boosts up those levels of B12. What do you feel when you boost your level of B12? If you had been low, you feel more energy because B12 helps make the red blood cells, carry oxygen to the tissues, helps burn your carbs for energy, great for the hair, skin, and nails, great for so many things. Steve, be one of the first 1,000 callers. 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
6: More light being shed on the 36-year-old Miami restaurateur accused of fatally stabbing his mother, who was visiting from Mexico. According to the arrest report, the wife of suspect Stefano Cosicero told police he did not get along with his mother since she divorced his father. Others say he was under a lot of stress after opening a second restaurant. In court Saturday, Judge Lisette De La Rosa kept him behind bars.
7: Probable cause at this time, and I will grant the pretrial detention. Yes. He has an ice hold.
8: Yes, sir. Yes, Your Honor.
6: Investigators say he was found wandering in the lobby of the solitaire Brickell 50-floor condo tower covered in blood. Three people are arrested and accused of drag racing at about 120 miles per hour in Manatee County with a 2-year-old and 4-year-old in one of the cars. The Florida Highway Patrol arrested the parents in a Dodge Charger and the driver in a Dodge Challenger. Charges include speeding and child neglect. Another sales tax holiday is underway in Florida. This one runs through year's end and includes tax breaks on certain camping and hunting gear. A Broward County gun shop employee tells NBC 6 News he sees it as a positive.
9: I think it's a good thing. It definitely gets people out of the house, gets them doing something else, gets them going out camping, shooting, fishing, hunting.
6: Hunters in Florida will have a chance to kill more bears later this year than last year. The Florida Fish and Wildlife Conservation Commission offering up 215 permits starting September 11th. Opponents, including Kate McFall with the group Humane World for Animals, feel the state could use non-lethal options to address bear populations.
10: There's got to be an effort on the state level to educate Floridians because so many people moving here have no idea about bears.
6: This year's hunt is set for December 5th through the 27th. State wildlife officials are also asking Labor Day weekend beachgoers to help protect sea turtles and shorebirds. They say sea turtle hatchlings are emerging from nests, while some shorebird chicks are still on Florida beaches with their parents. With Florida's News, I'm Wayne Rustin.
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13: Heavy delays continue on southbound 275, approaching the 54-mile marker before Bierce Avenue. Right two lanes continue to be blocked off from an earlier accident, causing trouble in the area. Also on eastbound I-4, you're going to see traffic easing up from I-75 up to the weigh station. Earlier accident moving out of the left two travel lanes there. If you're going to Clearwater Beach, you're going to see heavy traffic on the Memorial Causeway Bridge heading westbound to the roundabout. 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
14: Spotty showers along the coast this Sunday morning will continue to trek eastward and inland for the second half of the day with about a 50% chance of rain. Overall, seasonal highs in the upper 80s and low 90s throughout the afternoon. Heading into Monday morning, expect another chance for some showers and storms near the coast working their way inland for the first half of your Labor Day. A weak front pushes in. That'll amplify our rain chances, giving us about a 70% chance of scattered storms overall. I'm Max Defender 8 meteorologist Juliana Mejia.
15: Warns of a painful response if the U.S. strikes again. I'm Carmen Roberts, Fox News. U.S. and Iran trade military strikes after Iran attacked two U.S. Navy ships this weekend, ramping up tensions again.
16: CENTCOM says it was an aircraft carrier and a guided missile destroyer, but the attack was repelled, changing the equation against Iran. The United States responded, striking three Iranian oil tankers, with CENTCOM Commander Admiral Brad Cooper saying, "We will not hesitate to defend American forces and, if necessary, destroy Iran's limited and exposed oil fleet." This does come as the region looks for ways around the contested waterway.
15: Fox's Trey Yingston, Tel Aviv, and the U.S. military says that Iran's claim that it attacked an unmanned vessel in the Strait of Hormuz is a total lie. Meantime, U.S. Envoy Steve Witkoff and Jared Kushner are in Kyiv today to meet with Ukrainian President Zelensky. They met with Russian President yesterday in Moscow as part of a renewed push to end that war. Another hurricane is aiming for Hawaii, Hurricane Lowell. weakened a bit to a Category 3 storm with 125-mile-an-hour winds as it pushes through the Pacific towards the western part of the islands. Fox Weather's Mike Seidel has more from Hawaii.
5: It's going to be basically a tropical storm as far as the impacts go. The closest pass will be about midnight tomorrow night, Hawaiian time. That's 6 a.m. on the East Coast. It's still a major hurricane, a high-end Cat 3 at 125-mile-an-hour maximum sustained winds. We expect wind gusts probably 50, maybe 60 miles an hour. Officially, the Hurricane Center gives the odds of sustained tropical storm force winds. That's 39 miles an hour or higher at about 50-50. We're not expecting a damaging hit from a hurricane. We're expecting a brush by. We'll have the rainfall 4 to 8 inches. The mountaintops may get as much as 14, and then it will zip on out of here as we get into Tuesday.
15: And Hurricane Lala and Tropical Storm Moke slammed Hawaii last month. 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
22: And we will, I think, see that there is overwhelming evidence that this guy, motivated by left-wing anger about trans-related issues in particular, decided he wanted to murder Charlie Kirk about a year ago. And despite all of the crazy conspiracies that have been underway, I think the evidence is going to be overwhelming. And I think many people out there who believe that someone else was responsible are going to feel like morons as all of this evidence, which is overwhelming in its capacity, is brought to bear against Tyler Robinson in a Utah courtroom. We are continuing to track all of the big midterm races as we sit about 60 some odd days away from the midterms. I got a good update this morning, Buck. I was running around here in Nashville. Marsha Blackburn is going to be the next governor of my state, and they had a big breakfast for her this morning, laying out what they saw as the major agenda items of this midterm election. And it's not going to shock you, Buck, but in Tennessee in particular, their polling demonstrates that it's basically all the economy. It is overwhelmingly cost of goods. It is overwhelmingly economic pocketbook issues, which is in Tennessee, and obviously can be different in different states. Every state is its own microcosm in many ways. But in Tennessee, I would imagine what is true here is also true everywhere, where there's basically not a close second in terms of what people are most concerned about. And Buck, as I was watching those results come in and looking at all of that, what stood out, I think, to me in a really significant way as I watched those results come in is Democrats are now in a position where they caused the fire. Right. The Biden administration's awful economic policies that took us to 9.1% inflation that led us into the position where we are now, where things are much better. Remember, in June and July of 2022, gas was on average over $5 a gallon. That was only 4 years ago. But Democrats are now the arsonists who are saying, look at how bad the fire is. We will fix it. And that is the argument they're making now. I do think there are some states out there, our buddy Steve Hilton in California, it's an interesting example he's in, where the federal government may be in Republican control, but many of these states where candidates are running, whether it's Mike Rogers in Michigan or Steve Hilton in California, are overwhelmingly run by Democrats. And so the current situation on the ground in some of these battleground states where Democrats are in positions of power. The existing power structure is a bit different when you look at state and federal. But all this morning did for me, Buck, was reinforce the number one concern by far is cost of goods. And Democrats are the arsonists who are saying we'll put the fire out effectively as part of their campaign.
0: So I want to get into that problem. But I have to say, Clay, for once, I'm going to be the Barnum and Bailey here. I'm going to be the promoter on this program and just point out to everybody, in case you missed it, there is a piece in the Wall Street Journal from this morning, the conservative radio hosts dominating the airwaves, which I highly recommend to you, the esteemed and beloved Clay and Buck audience. Yeah, it's a great profile, guys. We really love it. And the Wall Street Journal talks about our origin stories, how the show came together, all the stations that we've been adding, all of our wonderful affiliates across the country, the podcast network, Clay's projects, all kinds of cool stuff. So, please go check it out. It's nice to get a shout out from what I think is the best newspaper in the country. No question. So it's cool. And, we very much appreciate the way that they wrote it up and everything else. So yeah, the conservative radio host dominating the airwaves. We'll put it up at clayandbuck.com so you can check out that story.
22: What do you think of the photos? Are you happy with the photos? We didn't talk about this. Was this in June that we did the initial interview with the Wall Street Journal? Am I remembering the math roughly accurately there? I think it was sometime in June. They had their own photographer in his own studio at the Wall Street Journal. And what I would point out is that, one, in the photo that they used, it is they have managed to make my head look bigger than yours, which is a I think
0: that's what you take from this incredible profile.
22: The article is amazing. The article is amazing. But Carol Markowitz got in my head a little bit. She said they gave Buck the soft focus lighting to make him look 25 and Clay's blurry. And then I went back in. Because I read the article and I was like, this is an amazing piece. I can't wait for people to be able to read it on the over the weekend. It accurately reflects the last 5 years or so. And then I went in and I saw, you know, in my For You tab that Carol Markowitz was reacting to it. Nothing about the language in the piece and all about the fact that you look great and I look blurry. And I was like, wait a minute. I was nervous about this guy, this photographer, because it was very artsy. And I thought we might end up with like the Step Brothers, you know, like back in the day, the Olin Mills photograph where, for those of you who remember Olin Mills, the photographer that you probably got for graduation if you're in the South or your mom and dad put it on the wall when you were 12 or 13. And then Carol got my head and I'm like, is the headline is amazing, first of all. And I'm obviously not used to actually having nice things ever said or written about me in any sort of mainstream media outlet. And the headline is the conservative radio host dominating the airwaves. Well, I think that's hard. I mean, that's a great headline. I'm happy with that. I think it's accurate. But then now I'm looking at the photo and I'm like, have I been led over the middle and wrecked?
0: This is really funny.
22: Based on Carol's criticisms.
0: This is really funny. Carol just got in your head. We love Carol Markowitz. One of our, excellent Clay and Buck podcast network hosts, which is doing now millions of downloads as a network, and all of you are checking out those shows because we handpick every single one of them, and they're people that we know, we trust, we think do great work, and that's why they're part of the network. Whether it's Nation States with Yates or Carol or David Rutherford or any, I can't name them all. Ryan Gerdusky, there's a bunch of them, but they're all doing great shows. Clay, so I will say this: you look good. I think Carol's being that. I think that's totally. I mean. Do I look like an 80s, like, teen heartthrob? Maybe. Is that, you know,
22: I was going to say, Carol's honest. And I obviously, I don't know how to do filters. I don't know how to do any photos. And so if I don't look like absolute death, I just presume the photo's fine. But is everybody else reacting like Carol did, which is Clay looks like a zombie. Clay looks like he's just survived the apocalypse. Meanwhile, Buck looks like he just came from Charles in Charge. I don't know. Like, you were a guest star on Growing Pains.
0: I would just say the only fair gripe. I think you look good in the photo. And again, clayandbuck.com, guys, we'll put the article up there. So you can I can't believe we're talking about this. We're going to talk about affordability in a second. But the one funny thing is because you are a little bit in front, you know, you're in the foreground a little bit. There's an optical illusion whereby your head is about, your head actually does look bigger than my head, which is not true. That's the part of it I think is so funny. They're like, who's this Clay guy with his giant head? Clay's been wearing normal size hats his whole life. I'm the one that has to get special order hats, not Clay, but you wouldn't know it from this photo. But no, the rest of it, I think you look good. I think they did a very nice job. And now, Clay, that we have talked about this. Oh, also, the favorite line that I've been getting text about all morning is that the Clay and Buck show is buddy cop movie energy. That's what people are really.
22: That was good. That was your line. I mean, to the reporter who was doing the interview. And you know, the other thing I would say is, you know this, I don't know that audience necessarily thinks about it. You talk to somebody for hours and they might take 25 words, and sometimes they're representative of the conversation. Other times you look at it and you say, that really was not representative. I think the article in general represented a long form conversation that they are synthesizing in some way. And I thought that line was a good one.
0: And I think so, buddy cop movie energy, but also something that came across. And this was, we were asked about this, is in an environment in a people call it podcastistan right now, where things get really crazy and there are people who are pushing wilder and wilder stuff, a lot of conspiracy theories, a lot of just either salacious or whatever. How do you guys feel about that media landscape? We just show up every day and do it the right way. And the people that want things done the right way come and they listen. And there's millions of them. And people that want lunacy and lies and nonsense, it's a free country. They're allowed to choose that. But we don't change one inch based upon what seems to be the flavor of the moment in the, particularly the podcast market. You know, radio remains a more adult medium, shall I say, adult in the sense of like the adults are running things and the adults are still on the airwaves. It is podcasts that are just totally the Wild West. It's totally like,
22: I do think
0: there.
22: 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You can watch us on video. We set an all-time record for live streamers, I think yesterday or the day before. That continues to grow every day. We'd like for you to subscribe and follow us on YouTube. We had a video last week, I believe, Buck, that did 460,000 views, which is our all-time record high. So we want you to find us everywhere. I do feel like podcasts are starting to fade a bit because there's a lot of them are very based entirely on the guests, and there's only so many interesting people that are guests, right? And so I think you're cycling through and hearing a lot of the same people as guests on podcasts, and they're not live. And so much is happening in real time. As you all know, while we're live on this show, anything could happen. We're going to react. We're going to pivot. We're going to bring it to you right now as it happens. I think a lot of podcasts, when they're taped, they feel old if they're not being done in a way that is, especially when you're talking about news, it's hard not to be behind the curve when you make a podcast that is taped.
0: I would also say, I think that there was a peak that we've hit. Podcasting has now turned, now we're just talking about the media marketplace, everyone, but it's interesting stuff. And it affects politics. It affects the national conversation about really everything. But podcasting went through a phase recently, I would say, of, well, first of all, COVID for podcasts was an absolute gold rush. So that all of a sudden people had a lot of time to listen and find shows. A lot of people grew really big during that era who hadn't even been really known before. But beyond that, there's a lot of self-help, self-improvement stuff, where like, here are the five things you need to know for a better life, or here's the, and that's, it's good to have some of that, but you can actually overindulge in that, really, where it's just, you know, all the things you need to be doing. You know what's something we all need to do? Know what's going on, know smart things, learn more stuff, and that's a day-to-day thing. And that's what we try to do here on this show. We do it with you, we do it for you. And people come away from the show having fun, yeah, but also knowing more about what's happening day to day in the world around them. You know what I'm saying, Clay? There's been a real a divide, I think, into a lot of podcasting that's, here's how you become a millionaire or a billionaire, and it's like, okay, well, sure, telling me to work hard is great, but I also need to just do the work every day. A lot of podcasting about health and wellness, a lot of podcasting about self improvement, and then conspiracies. But also just what's happening every day still really matters, and what's going on in the world around you. And so that's really what we focus on, and that's what the article gets to. I think the Wall Street Journal piece was fantastic, and we really appreciate the reporter who pulled it all together and sat down with us for hours to talk to us. And with that, AOC, affordability, Republicans in advance of these midterms, many things to dive into, to discuss, to make sense of today, and we shall absolutely do so. That is where we are. That is part of the mission. Also, we'll be taking your calls. If you want to just tell, and by the way, any of you ladies out there in particular, if you want to call in and say Clay looked handsome in his Wall Street Journal photo, I think he would appreciate that right now. Just because Carol got in his head on this.
22: Carol's in my head. I also just got a text. Buck looks like a superhero on the, on the cover photo.
0: You gotta throw some peptides into the mix. You gotta get some chalk going. You gotta do some stuff. You know what I mean? It's, what can I tell you? Game respects game. All right. A superhero, I wish.
1: Level up your brain. Mental mugging with Clay and Buck.
22: 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Born on America's darkest day of September 11th, the Tunnel to Towers Foundation has been helping America's heroes ever since. Heroes like United States Army Sergeant Mario Nelson.
0: Sergeant Nelson served in the National Guard and volunteered at Ground Zero after the 9/11 attacks. Later, Mario enlisted full-time in the Army and was deployed to Iraq. Mario made the ultimate sacrifice when he was killed by a rocket-propelled grenade.
22: In this 25th anniversary year of 9/11, we continue to honor the cost of service and the enduring legacy of those who gave everything for our freedom. Mario left behind his wife, Mecca, and their daughter, Mia.
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0: Welcome back into Clay and Buck. 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So we're very excited about this. And General Manager Marty Bash, Program Director Andy Vieira, thank you so much for adding us to this great station. Talk Radio 106.9 FM in Las Vegas. Clay, maybe have to go do a market visit. You know, got to see how you are at the craps table.
1: That would be a lot of fun. The Hard Rock, our new presenting sponsor, one of them on the show here, they're building the biggest, baddest ass hotel on the strip in Vegas right now. I don't know that people have noticed. It's starting to dominate the entire strip. And I know that when they get open, which I think is next year, that they want us to be doing some events out there. So it's great to have a really solid affiliate in Las Vegas that is growing with us. I think, at least I was told, that there are some billboards of us in Las Vegas. I don't know that it's going to make people feel better when they've gotten fleeced on the craps table to be driving around Las Vegas and then you see us on the billboard. But I am told, I'm not out there right now, if you are in Las Vegas listening to us on 106.9 FM right now, you can pull out your phone and in the iHeart app, you can let us know if you have seen any of these billboards. I was sent a picture, but it did not tell me where the billboards are. But I do believe there are some up to celebrate the new affiliate in Las Vegas.
0: Indeed. And I believe you will absolutely love those photos, Clay, just to be clear. The billboard photos looking very, some people are saying Clay Travis, extremely, extremely handsome, even beautiful. He's a man, but he's beautiful. Clay Travis on the billboards around Vegas. But yeah, I agree with you, by the way. People seeing our faces after they've like had a rough night at the poker table. I don't know. Hopefully they don't associate us with, hopefully they only think about us when they're winning. That's one way to put it.
2: 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Clay and Buck, owning the airwaves.
1: 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There's a lot to do this summer. 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
3: A couple of years ago, I went on a health journey and found Chalk to provide me with the energy for better workouts and more energy to get projects done. 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It's a game changer.
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4: An Amazon plane appears to have crashed on the runway at Miami International Airport. The airport says a ground stop is in effect following the incident. There have not been any reported injuries yet. Pictures on social media show a large plume of black smoke around the alleged crash site. The Diocese of Palm Beach says an independent investigation has determined that there is insufficient information to prove Reverend Alex J. Vargas of St. Thomas More Catholic Church in Boynton Beach committed sexual abuse on a child. However, he remains removed from church duties. Counselors were at masses yesterday and today to answer questions. Social media influencer and YouTuber Jack Doherty is charged with domestic battery in Fort Lauderdale. Doherty has been arrested before for pranks and flaunting his wealth to 15 million followers. With Florida's News, I'm Wayne Rustin.
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9: Southbound 275 before Bierce Avenue, a crash still takes up the right two travel lanes. Also congestion on the westbound side of I-4 going from the Summit Connector into 275 downtown. 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
11: I'm Justin Mosley, here with your Max Defender 8 forecast. Hot sunshine with a few isolated downpours continue for this afternoon. Readings in the lower 90s, but heat indices will feel more like 100 degrees, so slow it down and stay hydrated. For tonight, we'll see overnight lows settling into the upper 70s across the Bay Area, with decent rain chances continuing as we head in through Labor Day. High temperatures in the upper 80s, lots of clouds and downpours will dot the landscape. That's your weather. I'm Max Defender 8 meteorologist, Justin Mosley.
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0: blend. We've got light dark, light roast, medium roast, dark roast. We got organic. We got decaf. We got tons of gear. We're available in the Alamo now. Thousands and thousands of you have signed up. You love the coffee as much as we do. 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I have Crockett coffee every day when I sit down to do this show, and I keep drinking it during the course of the day because I absolutely love it. You will too.
1: News, politics, sports, and a little fun thrown in too. Clay and Buck, it's a whole vibe.
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0: Born on America's darkest day of 9/11, the Tunnel to Towers Foundation has been helping America's heroes ever since. In this 25th anniversary year of 9/11, we honor heroes like New York City Police Department Detective Eric Kaleha. The detective was a Bensonhurst, Brooklyn native, dreamed of being a police officer, and fulfilled that dream by joining the NYPD in 1994.
2: He worked his way up to the rank of detective and answered the call after September 11th, serving at Ground Zero in the months that followed. In 2022, he was diagnosed with multiple cancers tied to his heroic service. Just 5 months later, he passed away from a 9/11-related illness. Eric is survived by his wife, Marilyn, and his two children.
0: 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That's T, the number two.
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8: An Amazon aircraft appears to have crashed on the runway while landing at Miami International Airport. Officials say a ground stop is in effect following the incident. There have not been any reports of injuries. Social media show a large plume of black smoke around the alleged crash site. The FAA says Flight 7598 overran the runway after landing at the airport around 2 p.m. today. The Boeing 767-300 cargo aircraft departed from San Juan, Puerto Rico. A Florida Highway Patrol trooper is suffering from minor injuries after his patrol vehicle is rear-ended in Tampa. Officials say a vehicle suddenly pulled in front of his, slammed on its brakes, and then drove away and is still on the loose. Anyone with information is encouraged to call police. A Miami police officer is injured after crashing his motorcycle on Florida's Turnpike. Online images show the officer's motorcycle overturned in the southbound lanes of the turnpike not far from Kendall Hospital. Officials say the officer may have a fractured arm or leg. It's not clear what caused the crash. Florida, apparently, is the safest state in America for summer driving, according to a new multi-year traffic safety study. The Sunshine State beat out Massachusetts and Nebraska, which rounded out the top three. Researchers credit Florida's nationally low fatal speeding rate, but warn drivers that Labor Day weekend travel remains highly dangerous. Florida gas prices dip. AAA says the average cost of a gallon of regular is $3.91 today, down about 2 cents from yesterday. We'll learn tonight who will be crowned Miss America in West Palm Beach. Discover the Palm Beach's PR director, Angela Cruz Ledford, says the exposure will generate tourism beyond today.
9: We're looking at it from the lens of like the benefits going far beyond the actual competition to create that ripple effect of value throughout the community.
8: She says the immediate impact is more than $11 million for the local economy. With Florida's News, I'm Wayne Roostin.
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10: Going through Pasco County, southbound I-75, approaching the 275 split, getting reports of lane blockages on the ramp to 275 with emergency vehicles on scene. Also southbound 275 by Bierce Avenue, traffic improving, earlier crash moving out of the roadway at that point. Westbound I-4, going to see slow traffic approaching 275, and also backups on the westbound Memorial Causeway as you cross the bridge and head to Clearwater Beach. Steve Foster, News Radio WFLA.
11: I'm Justin Mosley, here with your Max Defender 8 forecast. Hot sunshine with a few isolated downpours continue for this afternoon. Readings in the lower 90s, but heat indices will feel more like 100 degrees, so slow it down and stay hydrated. For tonight, we'll see overnight lows settling into the upper 70s across the Bay Area, with decent rain chances continuing as we head in through Labor Day. High temperatures in the upper 80s, lots of clouds and downpours will dot the landscape. That's your weather. I'm Max Defender 8 meteorologist, Justin Mosley.
12: What's next for Iran? I'm Roger Stern, Fox News. We don't know what's ahead after fighting between the U.S. and Iran continued over the weekend. Fox's Steve Harrigan in Tel Aviv.
13: The back and forth in this fighting occurred on Saturday. Initiated by Iran, they launched two ballistic missiles at U.S. warships, a significant uptick by trying to attack unsuccessfully U.S. warships. The U.S. responded by hitting three Iranian oil tankers. Now, U.S. officials continue to stress the toll this war has been taking on Iran's economy. The currency crashing, inflation soaring, both the blockade and the hits on the tankers as well, really reducing Iran's ability to earn money from its oil. Israeli Prime Minister Netanyahu says the goal remains regime change.
12: Iran claims to have hit a U.S. ship trying to enter a restricted area in the Strait of Hormuz. No word from the U.S. The Secretary of Homeland Security says serious threats continue to face the U.S. Here's Fox's Grinnell Scott.
14: DHS Secretary Mark Wayne Mullen says assessing dangers terrorists try to inflict on America must constantly evolve.
15: Every time we stop a threat, a terrorist act, or a criminal activity that's taken place, they also change their tactics.
14: On Fox's The Sunday Briefing, Secretary Mullen said part of that evolution has terrorists working with drug cartels using methods that ground barriers can't stop.
15: We're having to realize that the threat comes from the air, too, with simple drones that people can buy over online.
14: DHS was created in 2002 as a direct response to the 9/11 attacks 25 years ago with bipartisan congressional support. Grinnell Scott, Fox News.
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16: I want you to take a moment and think of one thing that you really wanted to do recently, but you didn't because your foot, leg, or back pain got in the way. Hi, it's Dan from the Good Feet Store. Well, you're not alone. We hear it all the time. 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
19: Listen as Clay Travis and Buck Sexton recap another week of exposing hypocrisy and fight to protect our freedom. 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Sound off.
2: Second hour of Clay and Buck kicks off now, everybody. Thank you so much for being here with us. We have some Senate races in the mix here, which we want to give you some updates on. And the midterms are looming large. Also, a topic, Clay, that people have been asking us to cover. Have we gotten into flock cameras yet? I think I did a podcast on it, a little post-show podcast. I don't think we've talked. Can we talk flock cameras here, actually? I would like to do this because I think we're going to have some passionate views on it. And I think that there are it's nice, isn't it? When you have a discussion or debate about something where there are pros and cons and reasonable people can disagree. Women can have penises and should play and men should be able to play against women in sports is not, in fact, a reasonable discussion to be having with people. And because it is not based in reason, you can't make any progress in the debate or the discussion. As Clay has found out with his still unrequited and unclaimed $10 million offer to have the high school. Did you even go to eighth grade? You naughty man.
0: I'm now taking it down to if I have to pick an eighth grade team that the eighth grade boys would beat the WNBA champions. Average WNBA team Buck makes $7 million for the entire season. That's everybody on the team combined. I'm offering them $10 million to beat an eighth grade boys team and crickets.
2: That's
0: crazy.
2: That is a debate, though, where you don't have reasonable stuff going on. You have feelings, dogma, orthodoxy. Flock cameras, I want to separate that. Flock cameras and data centers, there's totally reasonable stuff going on when people are like, well, here are my concerns. Here's what's going on. You know, it feels like we're having an old school policy discussion where you weren't dealing with race communist lunatics who live in some alternate reality. So let's do this because, Clay, not only is there a good faith back and forth over the flock cameras, people on the right, conservatives, disagree. I was surprised, in fact, to see that Governor Ron DeSantis, who we have said extremely and I think well-deserved, positive things about on this program many times over, stretching back to COVID all the way to the way he has been governor of Florida to today. He is opposed to flock cameras in Florida and has signed something that they're going to be taking them off. I think it's I want to get the specifics right, but like state highways or something, they're going to be limiting it somehow. But here's where I come down on this, Clay, and some people are going to get mad at me. So this is why it's probably why I have the long preamble about good faith debate and the family can disagree and everyone can still be. I think that whenever we try to ban or severely restrict the use of an extremely useful technology, it always ends up just pushing it for a workaround and it fails in some way. I see that certainly with the data centers debate, but to me, that's more of a how we do it debate, not a do we do it debate. Data centers are happening. It's just, where do you want them? How do you want the regulations to be? There's no, oh, there won't be data centers. Flock cameras feels a little more like some states are leaning toward. A lot of people are saying they just don't want these things out there. I understand the concerns, but to me, the benefits outweigh the cons. And I'll pass this to you now, Clay. The benefits outweigh the cons. And the problem, as I see it, is abuse, and you just need to have strict rules of the road, pardon the expression, rules of the road for flock cameras on public highways and everything else. The usage of that data because to me, that's really the issue. But I got to tell you, Pete, I think I might get lambasted online for this one, because people really do not like these flock cameras.
0: So my take on them, and I love that you had the preamble, so you're like, now I might be saying something controversial here, but remember, I like you, and you're all very kind. Yep. And so my take on it is similar to all technology, which is I want to see how the interplay of flock cameras is applied by the courts when it comes to the Fourth Amendment. And I know that everybody kind of sometimes we talk a lot about the First Amendment, and we certainly talk about a lot about the Second Amendment. And then we just had a Supreme Court decision about, hey, the equal rights, equal protection clauses that were put in place after the Civil War, and what's the implication, and how are slaves incorporated compared to others who have come to our country? All these different things. I think a lot of times we forget to talk about the Fourth. And essentially the Fourth deals with what is and is not considered to be an unreasonable search. And the analogy I always like to use here, Buck, and I may have shared this on the show before, is when I took crim law back at Vanderbilt Law School in the day with a great criminal law professor. He's a legend at Vanderbilt Law School. He taught generations of lawyers, a guy named Don Hall. Don Hall said, so much of Fourth Amendment law when it comes to how do you apply and determine what is and is not a constitutional search has to do with trying to teach police officers what they can and can't do in very complex dynamic situations. And he would illustrate this for young lawyers this way. He would say, at some point during your course, he would say, everybody stand up and back away from your computer screens. Everybody in the whole classroom, stand up, block away, walk away from your computer screens. And then he would say, how nervous are you that I'm going to walk around now and see what every single one of you is doing on your computer screen right now? In your opinion, law students, would that be a fair and constitutional or unreasonable and unconstitutional search? And it gets people nervous because it puts it actually into your own world. What are expectations and how are they being applied here? And so, Buck, I want to know what governments are doing with the data that they can get from flock cameras, because I think a lot of people don't realize that these things that we have in our hands right now, you are often telling on yourself way more with your cell phone than you are with anything they can do from a flock camera. In other words, they'll do a search. You know this. I don't think a lot of people know this, Buck. If they know that a murder happened on X block at X time, let's say a murder happened at 2 a.m. on a street corner in Washington, D.C., they can pull, and it's not a very populated part of the city, and they know there's not that many people. They can pull every cell phone that was in that network that was pinging off that area station, and they can narrow it automatically down to, hey, if your cell phone was on, there's only 20 cell phones that were on in this area. You're, every time you pull your phone out and turn it on, giving the government a vast amount of information. So I don't buy in, Buck, to this idea that a lot of people have that the flock cameras are in some way creating a dynamic as it pertains to technology that does not already exist with your cell phones very often, if that makes sense.
2: So DeSantis specifically has cited, and it's like he anticipated that people like you and me, and we hadn't discussed this before, it seems like we're pretty aligned on our view on this one. DeSantis referenced how this would have been used during COVID against so he's getting right into my wheelhouse and your wheelhouse right away.
0: Yeah.
2: This would have been used to see if people were traveling who weren't supposed to, and maybe would have been used to lockdown. I think that first of all, that gets my attention. I think that's valid. I'm not dismissing this or saying I don't have a concern with that too. But to me, that again goes into, this is the abuse of a technology, not the day-to-day frontline use of that technology, right?
0: Yeah.
2: There's something that is different about that. And so to me, the guardrails are very important to have with this, because remember, this is about knowing where your car is. I mean, they're tracking your car via license plate, in real time everywhere you go. And then that data is stored for a period of time. Some places, Clay, have limited, for example, how long that information is stored. Some places are making changes about this. I think that that's all valid and good. But to me, a ban on flock cameras, I mean, I'll put it to you this way. Would I want to be the mayor of, or it's really the county commissioners that kind of run Miami-Dade, but would I want to be the, let's just say, the head honcho of Miami-Dade County who signed off on something that, let's say, banned flock cameras within city limits, and then I have to explain to some mother whose four-year-old was kidnapped, and we had a description of the car and the license plate why we weren't able to bring back her kid in an hour.
0: Yeah, that's what I would think too.
2: That I wouldn't want to be in that. Oh, because people are concerned about government overreach. I'm concerned about government overreach. But what are we really talking about here? This is the movement of your vehicle on public roads. There's video cameras. This would be like saying, I don't think we should have video cameras in public. By the way, same thing. Video cameras are picking you up. If you're in any populated area, they're picking you up dozens of times a day. Watching
0: that's
2: what you
0: that's
2: do.
0: What I was going to go to secondarily, which is the most important part. I think you're already on camera everywhere,
2: all the time,
0: all the time.
2: So
0: this idea, what you hit on, I think is important. You know, we had that shooting outside of the high school football game that I went to, and nobody knows who did it. The 16-year-old who was murdered, so far nobody has been able to be captured. If you can have cameras that are constantly turned on in high crime venues, to me, that's a no-brainer. And I would like to drive down violent crime everywhere. And you and I are a little bit unique, I think, because of what we do. I already presume that as soon as I leave my house, there is someone paying attention to something that I'm doing all day long, every day.
2: And that's actually have the not just the expectation of no privacy in public, I operate the same way. I have the expectation of invasion
0: Everything
2: of privacy
0: I do
2: in public.
0: Is public at all times. The moment that I leave my home, I think a lot of people are not aware what you just said, Buck. Every time you go to the grocery store, you're on camera. Every time you go to Walmart, you're on camera. Every time you go to the bank, you're on camera. I don't think most people realize how easily it is to track what you are doing. I'm not committing any crimes. And so I am not worried about this. Now, I also understand the people out there who say, okay, Clay, you saw what happened during COVID. I think the best argument against them is actually what Ron DeSantis, governor of Florida, said, which is at some point in time, they will track you over this if we have another pandemic. That's why I live in Tennessee. I don't think I was with Marsha Blackburn this morning. She's going to be the next governor of Tennessee. I don't think she's going to do that here. I think if you're in a blue state, I would be concerned about all of my freedoms in a blue state, and that's why I live in a red state. But flock, if I lived in New York City, flock cameras to me would be 763rd most important thing that I'm worried about in New York City right now with Mom Donnie as mayor. It wouldn't even be in my top echelon because I think in general in New York City, they would be used to typically catch people who are committing violent crimes. And I think we need to catch more people committing violent crimes, not less. And I want to give police the authority. That's where the Fourth Amendment comes in, to make sure that the searches that are occurring are reasonable and not unreasonable. And that's why my start is I still want to see how this is applied within the context of the overall court and Fourth Amendment rights.
2: You were a high school debate nerd too, right? Didn't you? Weren't you on the debate team?
0: No, I did not. My son was one of the best high school debaters in the country. Shout out. He just finished high school debate, top 8, I think, in the nation. But he did it obsessively. So I'm familiar with it through him.
2: What's the style that he did? I did Lincoln Douglas. That was the big one when I was in high school in New York. Everyone was, you did Lincoln Douglas or extemporaneous speaking.
0: Yeah, he did the one where you talk super fast and, I think it's policy.
2: Policy.
0: And then Lincoln Douglas is the other. So he did policy.
2: Lincoln Douglas. Anyway, this reminds me of this would be an excellent resolution for a high level
0: good debate topic. I
2: Lincoln Douglas high school debate, showdown. So, because like I said, there really is, I understand when DeSantis said the COVID stuff, I was like, I could already envision the whole thing. They are tracking you. They are, how much are you driving? Why are you in your car? I get all that. So there's certainly things to be addressed with this. Mr. Clay?
19: Looking for normal in a crazy world? Clay and Buck have your back.
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0: Welcome back in, Clay and Buck. My apologies. I was excited to jump in. Buck, you were just sharing with me during the commercial break, President Trump continues to rename different areas of the map, and the latest is in the Middle East, and we now have the
1: Strait of Trump instead of the Strait of Hormuz.
0: Saying that he is in complete control of everything. And I do think that that is going to be interesting to see how all of it continues to play out. But what a... it's kind of amazing. I didn't think people... I expected that some places would rename the Gulf of America. I am surprised that several of the maps have now renamed the Lake Ontario as Lake America, and that they've gone ahead and changed it on the map. I still think one of our caller's suggestions of Lake Dolly would have been a masterstroke by Trump, because I think if he had renamed the lake after Dolly Parton, it would have been hard for people to fight back very aggressively against it. But the Lake of America, now we have the Strait of Trump.
1: Strait of Trump. I feel like they're not going to accept this in Tehran. I'm just gonna go out on a limb here and tell you the bullets. And I'm like, change all the maps. I don't think that's going to happen. I think they're going to keep calling it the Strait of Hormuz. So we shall see. But he hasn't lost a step when it comes to trolling. That is for sure. And we will get into more of that and more of everything here on the fantastic Clay and Buck show.
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0: Born on America's darkest day of September 11th, the Tunnel to Towers Foundation has been helping America's heroes ever since. Heroes like United States Army Sergeant Mario Nelson.
4: Sergeant Nelson served in the National Guard and volunteered at Ground Zero after the 9/11 attacks. Later, Mario enlisted full-time in the Army and was deployed to Iraq. 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
0: In this 25th anniversary year of 9/11, we continue to honor the cost of service and the enduring legacy of those who gave everything for our freedom. 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
6: An Amazon cargo plane overshoots the runway while landing at Miami International Airport from San Juan, Puerto Rico. Air traffic controllers say a ground stop is in effect, delaying and diverting all flights.
7: The airport is on an indefinite hold right now. Apparently an aircraft ran off the end of the runway and hit a vehicle on the perimeter road, so it may be a while.
6: No immediate reports of any injuries. The FAA says Prime Air Flight 7598 overran the runway after landing at the airport around 2 p.m. this afternoon. A Fort Lauderdale firefighter sustains minor injuries fighting a yacht fire. Investigators say crews were working in the engine room area yesterday. The firefighter was sent to the hospital. A dead man is found during a wellness check in Spring Hill. Pasco County Sheriff's deputies have identified the man but are not revealing the circumstances surrounding his death. With Florida's News, I'm Wayne Rustin.
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12: Southbound I-75 in Pasco. The split off ramp to 275 partially blocked with emergency vehicles working the situation. Westbound I-4 moving a little slow heading to 275. 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
13: 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I'm Justin Mosley, here with your Max Defender 8 forecast. Hot sunshine with a few isolated downpours continue for this afternoon. Readings in the lower 90s, but heat indices will feel more like 100 degrees, so slow it down and stay hydrated. For tonight, we'll see overnight lows settling into the upper 70s across the Bay Area, with decent rain chances continuing as we head in through Labor Day. High temperatures in the upper 80s, lots of clouds and downpours will dot the landscape. That's your weather. I'm Max Defender 8 meteorologist Justin Mosley.
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13: An Amazon cargo plane overshoots the runway while landing at Miami International Airport today. The plane caught fire and a large plume of black smoke could be seen for miles. Several vehicles in a parking lot were also damaged. Air traffic controllers say a ground stop is in effect, delaying and diverting all flights.
14: Tower, can you show runway 30 closed for emergency aircraft, noise 1?
15: Yes, runway 30 is closed. Noise 1, Miami?
14: Looks like we have an aircraft overran the runway.
15: Yes, sir.
13: No immediate reports of any injuries. Apparently, this apple didn't fall too far from the tree. The 53-year-old man who's jailed without bond in Palm Beach County, accused of murdering a woman before a standoff in a West Palm Beach hotel, had a father who was gunned down by Palm Beach County Sheriff's deputies 24 years ago in a standoff after a woman was murdered. West Palm Beach Police Chief Tony Araujo says Todd Wegrich was persuaded to give up.
16: Some shots were fired at police by the suspect, but he's alive and well.
13: Records show his father, John Wegrich, was also 53 years old when he confronted deputies in 2002, but he was killed in that standoff. No arrests made and no victim cooperation following a brawl and gunfire in Fort Lauderdale. Police broke up the fight and detained several people after a shot was heard in the downtown area around 4 o'clock this morning. Officers found a discarded gun. Plantation General Hospital reported treating a person with a gunshot wound that was not life-threatening, but that patient wasn't talking to police. A former Broward County School Resource Officer is fired after being accused of inappropriate sexual behavior with two former students. After an internal investigation, Coral Springs police say Officer Raymond Kerner was terminated. Retired Cuban leader Raul Castro appears at a public event this weekend. In spite of reports, the 95-year-old former head of state was critically ill recently. With Florida's News, I'm Wayne Rustin.
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17: Running into a minimal delay on both sides of I-4 in sections between I-75 and McIntosh Road. Also going to see westbound I-4. Normal Sunday slowdowns going from the Selma Connector into the 275 interchange. Currently no accidents or major delays to report on 275 throughout Tampa and St. Pete. 75 southbound, a little bit busy between Fowler and 301 before you get to I-4. Memorial Causeway, a little bit busy heading to Clearwater Beach. Steve Foster, News Radio WFLA.
18: I'm Justin Mosley, here with your Max Defender 8 forecast. Hot sunshine with a few isolated downpours continue for this afternoon. Readings in the lower 90s, but heat indices will feel more like 100 degrees, so slow it down and stay hydrated. For tonight, we'll see overnight lows settling into the upper 70s across the Bay Area, with decent rain chances continuing as we head in through Labor Day. High temperatures in the upper 80s, lots of clouds and downpours will dot the landscape. That's your weather. I'm Max Defender 8 meteorologist, Justin Mosley.
19: A plane crash in Miami. I'm Carmen Roberts, Fox News. A ground stop issued for Miami International Airport after an Amazon cargo plane overshot the runway and crashed.
20: An Amazon Prime cargo plane crashed right outside the Miami International Airport. A thick cloud of smoke coming from the plane, flames in it in certain videos. And here's what we do know. The FAA says the plane overran the runway, meaning the pilot could have touched down farther than the intended spot. We know that this just happened after the plane departed from San Juan, Puerto Rico. We know that bystander videos are blowing up on social media right now.
19: That's Fox's Madison Scarpino reporting. Ron says it struck an unmanned U.S. vessel trying to enter the Strait of Hormuz, but the U.S. military says that is a lie, and the U.S. and Iran have been trading strikes this weekend.
21: Tensions skyrocketed over the weekend after Iran targeted two U.S. warships in the Gulf of Oman. We know that the attack was repelled, according to U.S. Central Command, but they were going after a U.S. aircraft carrier and a guided missile destroyer. U.S. forces then struck three Iranian oil tankers, with CENTCOM Commander Admiral Brad Cooper saying, "Let the message to the IRGC be clear. If you shoot two of our ships, we will impose an even higher economic cost, taking out three of yours. We will not hesitate to defend American forces and, if necessary, destroy Iran's limited and exposed oil fleet." This does come as the region looks for ways around the contested waterway.
19: Fox's Trey Yingston, Tel Aviv. Germany, for the first time since World War II, has a far-right party that's on track to win a state election. And with about half the vote counted, the Alternative for Germany party, or AfD, is well ahead of the closest rival. Still, it's unclear if the AfD will win absolute majority and be able to form a government. America's listening to Fox News.
0: 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And Mitch, if someone's listening and they're not happy with their Medicare plan right now, what are some different options that might be available to them that they might not know about?
22: Well, if they have a lower income, they have Medicaid, if they've moved here, things like that. 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These are type of people that can roll anytime during the year and we can help them out. But we just have to check your situation because each one is different to make sure that you're able to do it. If not, we'll talk to you in October and be able to tell you what the new benefits are for 2027.
0: 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That's why you got to call my friend Mitch Berg and his local team at Advocate Health Advisors. They're going to take great care of you. 727-807-3997. 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
2: Welcome back in. We are hanging out here on the Clay and Buck Show, hour number three. Some might say the Wall Street Journal profiled wildly successful Clay and Buck Show. That's thanks to all you guys. 5 years up, 5 years down. We've gotten, I think, a little bit better as we've gone along, hopefully. And you got us for a bunch more years to come. And in the weekend edition of the Wall Street Journal, there will be a big profile laying out how successful this program has become. That's because of you guys. We are trying to be everywhere. We have 550 AM stations and FM stations out there, including the most recent edition, 106.9 FM, the Las Vegas affiliate that we have, where you can hear us every day from 9 a.m. until noon Pacific time. We just added the opposite coast, basically, with Baltimore, WBAL. We appreciate everybody who is now listening to us on that big signature station. And we continue to roll up a lot of affiliates. You got us on satellite radio. The podcast, I saw they didn't include this in the Wall Street Journal, but I think they had it on the cutting room floor. Maybe there'll be a little additional box of info. Did you see this? I didn't know the numbers. We've had over 500 million podcast downloads as a part of the Clay and Buck Show and also the Clay and Buck Podcast Network. That's an unbelievable number. I saw that and I said, that's crazy. So the number of you that are getting the show on podcast is also extraordinary. And now we're on YouTube. So if you haven't already signed up and subscribed, like I said, last week we had our most watched video ever, nearly 500,000 views for a segment on this program, which is incredible. We're hitting a brand new audience there. And if you click like and subscribe, that helps us. We have a lot of people watching us live right now. This week has been the biggest audience watching live so far, in the tens of thousands, which is a small pinprick of the millions of people out there that are listening every single day on traditional radio. But we thank you for being with us. Okay, we are 2 months out, even if the Wall Street Journal made me look awful in the photos, according to Carol Markowitz. And by the way, before we get into the serious discussion about Michigan and Texas when it comes to Senate primaries, I thought this was interesting and funny, even though I am the butt of the joke here. We have a couple of listeners who sent in emails, and they were taking shots at me. Clay, this is from Edgar. Not a lot of Edgars out there, I might mention. Edgar says, maybe go by Ed. Did you piss off the photographer? Horrible picture. Is your head really that long? It's huge. You look like a deer in the headlights. Do yourself a favor. Remove the picture from your website. Stop talking about it. It should go away after a few years. Well, that doesn't sound great. I'm going to be honest. Maybe Carol Markowitz knew exactly what she was talking about. Thank you for the feedback, Edgar. It's always great to hear from fans. There were some more in here, but I can't find them right now. But I appreciate all of you, and we will get to those. 800, by the way, 282-2882. Okay, couple of things that are out there. Okay, yeah, here's Linda. Why does that photographer hate you? That is a terrible picture. Because of the unfortunate lighting, one side of your... This is really very specific. This is very detailed in its takedown. One side of your face looks gaunt from the shade, while the other side looks puffy and swollen, like a cartoonish toothache, weirdly asymmetrical. Surely he took more than one photo. Why choose that one? I again, just people teeing off on me left and right. I got to stop being photographed. I'm just going to have to retire. Pamela, what did Pamela say? Did she also tee off on me? I can't even keep up. So anyway, the article is up. The article itself minus the pictures is very entertaining, and I think you will enjoy it. All right, Buck. We were talking about AOC, and the fact that TMZ interviewed her and that clip is going viral, and she looked very, impressive and was doing well. We also have been talking about everything surrounding Abdul El-Sayed and Tallarico, and
3: Tallarico, the clips continue to come out of the things that he has said in public. And I understand that this is considered to be a close race. I think largely it's because Texans don't think Tallarico can win and they haven't felt like they're in a real contestable race. But I do want to play some of this for you because there should be consequences for saying this in a state like Texas. Here is James Tallarico, who says capitalism is an oppressive system, and he links it to white supremacy and climate change. Texans, listen, cut one.
4: I'm so thankful that you asked this question, and also thankful that young activists have really drawn the link between climate change and white supremacy and capitalism in our country. And I think only ending the ways that all three of those oppressive systems work together are we going to be able to begin the process of dismantling them.
3: Fuck. Climate change, white supremacy, and capitalism, all oppressive systems that work together. This guy, they are telling you, is ahead in the polls right now in Texas.
5: It's hard to believe, and it doesn't really matter. It's worth noting that, too. The polls don't matter. All that matters is who wins on election day. And we're hearing from people now that Paxton is going to be on the airwaves a whole lot more. A lot more spending going on from the pro-Paxton side of things in the media. We will have our friend Michael Berry joining us, I think, tomorrow. The czar of talk, joining us out of Houston. Because he is as dialed in on this as one can possibly be to give us a sense as to what is maybe concerning about the current state of that Paxton v. Tallarico race and what is just wait and see or give it a little time, right? Because I think there's both of those things are true right now. Some of it is Tallarico is doing a little better than one would anticipate. But when he says things like that climate change, I want to make sure I get the trifecta here. Climate change is tied to white supremacy, is tied to, what was the other thing?
3: Capitalism. Capitalism, white supremacy, and climate change are all connected as part of the oppressive systems of America.
5: You'll notice that they throw these things together and there is ideological connective tissue between these things when it comes to these leftists and the jargon that they rely on. But it is really just socialism, communism. This is a religion of malcontents. This is just telling everybody that whatever frustrations they have, whatever anxieties they have, in many cases really caused actually by the left themselves. They manufacture anxieties, they manufacture delusions. But whatever those things may be, it is the fault of Republicans. And if you just give them, meaning Democrats, power, they will address these things. It's concerning, Clay, because this is effective politics, unfortunately. The politics of resentment and envy have been with human beings for as long as we have had societies, tribes, huts together somewhere in the wilderness. This has been the reality for us. People who aren't where they want to be want an excuse. They don't want accountability. They want an explanation that it is some other group or some other people. This can lead to wars. This can lead to communism. This can lead to a whole bunch of things. And Tallarico is doing that thing while also telling people, I'm here for you. I feel your pain. He knows that there are challenges right now with affordability for people. And I will say the messaging on the right here has not been great. When people say, oh, deal with it, or my generation had it tougher, or whatever it may be, keep in mind that the average, now we get into, is it the average or the median? Is it the mean or the median? But let's just say the average, the mean American home is up 50% in price in 5 years. That's a huge problem for people who believe that home ownership and having a stake in a community that is at least feels somewhat permanent, even though you still have to pay property taxes. That is something that is a policy outcome. That is not the result of the free market working, just so everyone is clear. We could talk about why that is. These were policy decisions that have been made that have led to that, most notably spending and inflation. But that's why housing is so, buying a home is so expensive. And that's something that's a challenge. Healthcare and the quality of care versus the cost of care, that is not because the free market has failed. It is because we have moved further and further from a free market system where people are not accountable for the dollars they spend. They're not accountable for the health decisions they make. It is all just one big lie that somebody else is going to pay for everything. Clay, we're fighting against Santa Claus. In the case of Tallarico, we're fighting against a very odd Santa Claus. But a guy who promises everything will be free and everything will be fixed is always going to have people who want to listen.
3: We've got another one that is just as bad on Tallarico. And then we got an El Sayed. Here is Tallarico saying, Texas oil and gas, it's like cassette tapes. You don't really need it anymore. Cut to.
4: We all know that Texas has been a leader in oil and gas, but in many ways, that's like being a leader in cassette tapes in the 1980s. That industry is not going to last. And if we want to ensure we have an economy that's going to work for our children and our children's children, we got to be ahead of the curve. And Texas has to lead instead of follow on this issue.
5: So he's not just weird. He's also ignorant. He doesn't really understand anything. So does he get a pass on the leftism because he does the whole but I love Jesus too thing? Is that what this is? Because he's got that preacher thing going on, the fact that he's a communist and an ignoramus about how the world functions is not a problem for people? I'm surprised by that. Well, actually, no, I'm not surprised by it, but it's frustrating.
3: I think it's just a sign that a lot of Texans are not yet paying attention. And I hope I'm right about that. I hope as the fall progresses in the next 60 days and people get back to school and they start to recognize that a midterm election is coming up, that they become aware. I stand by this. I think Jasmine Crockett would have been a far more difficult opponent for Ken Paxton than Tallarico is. I really do believe that. Here is Abdul El Sayed. This is crazy. I would think that this will soon be echoing throughout the state of Michigan. He says, if you want to achieve the American dream, you need to move to Canada because the Canadian dream is far more likely to become a reality. Cut 29.
6: Contrary to what we're taught, that we are the land of opportunity where anyone with a dollar and a dream can make it. In fact, too few people have that first dollar. Economic data shows us that if you want to achieve the American dream, well, you should move to Canada because it's twice as likely there. Here, where you start predicts where you end.
3: Okay. Now, Buck, it's not good to say so much for the American dream, you should move to Canada anywhere. But for all our Michiganders out there listening, the Canada-Michigan rivalry is real. To have someone trying to represent the state of Michigan, remember, and I didn't know this, I'm not great at geography if I haven't been there before, there are parts of Canada that are much, much further south than Michigan, right? So you're talking, my father-in-law lives on the Detroit River. You look across the Detroit River, boom, there is Canada. You go across the Ambassador Bridge. Sources close to me, aka my wife, inform me that sometimes kids who grow up in Michigan go to Canada because the drinking age in Canada is 19 and you used to be able to cross back and forth across the border. Very, very easy. So this is not even the equivalent. I don't think saying you should move to Canada to have a better life would play very well anywhere in America. But I know it doesn't play well in Michigan based on proximity, rivalry, and everything else. These are radical dudes. Abdul El Sayed is a radical dude to represent Michigan. James Tallarico is a radical dude to represent the state of Texas. I hope that people are paying attention and the money is being spent well enough to make people aware of just how out of step with the average Michigander and Texan these two in particular battleground Senate races may end up being, how far off these guys really are.
5: You know, I think, Clay, with a lot of this, there's multiple messages running at the same time from these candidates and that they speak out of both sides of their mouths to people who don't care what's being said out of the other side, if that makes sense. Meaning that with El Sayed, he's going to say the things he needs to say for the hard left to be excited and on board, because that's who he is. But then when it comes to speaking to a room full of union plumbers or electricians or carpenters or whatever it may be, he's just going to talk affordability, affordability, affordability, and hope that that message completely overrides any concerns that they would have about that weird commie talk where he sounds like some kind of a robot in his getting a master's in gender studies somewhere. Like that part of it, they'll forget about it. And that's the game. So I don't know that running, especially because the issues here are so central and so clear about what's going to make a difference in the midterms, I'm not sure that, oh, look at how silly this guy is on this issue, is going to make as much of a difference as we would like it to. It's more on the core issues that people care about, who is saying the right thing. Do you know what I mean? This is where Yeah.
3: I mean, I think this is the genius of AOC. She just waved away everything that she argued for about 10 years by saying, oh, you know, we got a little crazy then. Ha ha.
5: Yeah.
3: And Democrats are Yeah, you know, we did. Let's move on. And I just think this is crazy. By the way, the judge has gotten, I want to make sure my
5: Lindsey Clancy case,
3: another jury note. We'll see. It could be them continuing to say we can't reach a verdict. Just FYI, that is the live story cron on every network right now. So we will update.
5: Can I ask you a question? You can tell me this. Do you think if this goes to a hung jury, it is one or several? It's definitely women on the jury who refuse to budge.
3: Several. I have lost. I did not have a lot of faith in liberal white women, to be fair, before this trial started. I have lost so much faith in liberal white women, even more so. I didn't know I could go lower in my personal estimation of them. I've gone a lot lower as this case has continued to play out. I'm just going to be honest with you. We will update you. They are in the courtroom. Breaking news coming very shortly there. We may be able to take it live for everybody who is following this case. This is day 5, I believe, of deliberations. Look, do you need more energy in your life? Are you chasing around the kids? Are you chasing around the grandkids?
7: Laugh, learn, hang with the guys. Right there when you need them most. Clay and Buck, just preset them on the iHeart.
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15: I just want to say we're watching very closely for any updates on the verdict in the Lindsey Clancy trial. And also, Clay, I'm seeing this. A 56-year-old woman has been arraigned in court now for intimidating Lindsey Clancy jurors. That's how, this is like a middle-aged woman, I'm going to guess a liberal, a middle-aged white woman was intimidating the jury, videoing them in a restricted area. Now they're saying she was trying, I don't know more details than that, but Clay, she's facing serious prison time for trying to tamper with the jury, essentially.
3: We'll give you the absolute latest on that trial when we come back. They're in the courtroom right now.
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3: Born on America's darkest day of 9/11, the Tunnel to Towers Foundation has been helping America's heroes ever since. In this 25th anniversary year of 9/11, we honor heroes like New York City Police Department Detective Eric Kaleha. The detective was a Bensonhurst, Brooklyn native, dreamed of being a police officer, and fulfilled that dream by joining the NYPD in 1994.
15: He worked his way up to the rank of detective and answered the call after September 11th, serving at Ground Zero in the months that followed. In 2022, he was diagnosed with multiple cancers tied to his heroic service. Just 5 months later, he passed away from a 9/11-related illness. Eric is survived by his wife, Marilyn, and his two children.
3: To honor his life and service, Tunnel to Towers paid off the mortgage on the Kaleha family home through its fallen first responder home.
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25: Miami-Dade Fire Rescue assessing any injuries after an Amazon cargo jet overshoots the runway at Miami International Airport and hits a parking lot, damaging several vehicles. There were flames and thick black smoke. Other pilots alerted air traffic controllers.
26: Looks like we have an aircraft overran the runway on 3.
27: Yes, sir.
25: There is a full ground stop at the airport, delaying or diverting all flights. 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A Miami Beach hangout celebrates a century of service this weekend. 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
19: Backups on eastbound I-4 going from the I-75 junction over to the Way station at mile marker 12. Left lane blocked with a crash. Also a collision still blocking southbound 275 before Pierce Avenue. 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
21: I'm Justin Mosley, here with your Max Defender 8 forecast. Hot sunshine with a few isolated downpours continue for this afternoon. Readings in the lower 90s, but heat indices will feel more like 100 degrees, so slow it down and stay hydrated. For tonight, we'll see overnight lows settling into the upper 70s across the Bay Area, with decent rain chances continuing as we head in through Labor Day. High temperatures in the upper 80s, lots of clouds and downpours will dot the landscape. That's your weather. I'm Max Defender 8 meteorologist, Justin Mosley.
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9: There are fatalities linked to an Amazon cargo plane that overshot the runway and burst into flames after losing a wing at Miami International Airport. Miami Fire Rescue Chief Ray Jadala says there were deaths and injuries.
10: Total 10 that were involved, 5 fatalities, 3 that are in critical condition that were transported to the trauma center, and another 2 that were transported to a local hospital.
9: FAA says the Boeing 767-300 cargo aircraft departed from San Juan, Puerto Rico. 3 people are arrested and accused of drag racing at about 120 miles per hour in Manatee County with a 2-year-old and 4-year-old in one of the cars. The Florida Highway Patrol arrested the parents in a Dodge Charger and the driver in a Dodge Challenger. Charges include speeding and child neglect. Another sales tax holiday is underway in Florida. This one runs through year's end and includes tax breaks on certain camping and hunting gear. A Broward County gun shop employee tells NBC 6 News he sees it as a positive.
11: I think it's a good thing. It definitely gets people out of the house, gets them doing something else, gets them going out camping, shooting, fishing, hunting.
9: State economists estimate the discount period saved shoppers about $45 million last year. Hunters in Florida will have a chance to kill more bears later this year than last year. The Florida Fish and Wildlife Conservation Commission offering up 215 permits starting September 11th. Opponents, including Kate McFall with the group Humane World for Animals, feel the state could use non-lethal options to address bear populations.
12: There's got to be an effort on the state level to educate Floridians because so many people moving here have no idea about bears.
9: This year's hunt is set for December 5th through the 27th. State wildlife officials are also asking Labor Day weekend beachgoers to help protect sea turtles and shorebirds. They say sea turtle hatchlings are emerging from nests, while some shorebird chicks are still on Florida beaches with their parents. With Florida's News, I'm Wayne Rustin.
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14: One, see problems on southbound 275 in the northern part of Tampa as you approach Pierce Avenue. Multiple lanes blocked with a severe collision in the area. Also going to see a little bit of a slowdown on westbound I-4 going from the Summa Connector to 275. Eastbound I-4 backs up from the I-75 junction to the Way Station at mile marker 12. Left lane blocked with a crash there. And also heavy traffic going to Clearwater Beach on the westbound side of the Memorial Causeway Bridge. Steve Foster, News Radio WFLA.
15: I'm Justin Mosley, here with your Max Defender 8 forecast. Hot sunshine with a few isolated downpours continue for this afternoon. Readings in the lower 90s, but heat indices will feel more like 100 degrees, so slow it down and stay hydrated. For tonight, we'll see overnight lows settling into the upper 70s across the Bay Area, with decent rain chances continuing as we head in through Labor Day. High temperatures in the upper 80s, lots of clouds and downpours will dot the landscape. That's your weather. I'm Max Defender 8 meteorologist, Justin Mosley.
16: It didn't stop in time. I'm Roger Stern, Fox News. An Amazon cargo plane landing in Miami ran off the end of the runway. Five people at least have been killed. Here's Fox's Madison Scarpino.
17: Miami-Dade Fire and Rescue is now saying not only did that plane overrun the runway, but it also struck multiple vehicles in the process. Miami International Airport, one of the busiest airports in the country, also right off of a major road. Now, huge clouds of thick smoke were coming from the plane, heavy flames in some of the videos on social media. Emergency crews were there. We know more than 60 fire rescue units are on the scene, and that is just that one agency. The plane departed from San Juan, Puerto Rico.
16: Again, five people at least are dead, according to officials. No word on the cause of the accident. There's now a ground stop for the airport, meaning all flights to Miami that have not taken off are being held on the ground. We don't know what's ahead after fighting between the U.S. and Iran continued over the weekend. Fox's Steve Harrigan in Tel Aviv.
18: The back and forth in this fighting occurred on Saturday, initiated by Iran. They launched two ballistic missiles at U.S. warships, a significant uptick by trying to attack unsuccessfully U.S. warships. The U.S. responded by hitting three Iranian oil tankers. Now, U.S. officials continue to stress the toll this war has been taking on Iran's economy. The currency crashing, inflation soaring, both the blockade and the hits on the tankers as well, really reducing Iran's ability to earn money from its oil. Israeli Prime Minister Netanyahu says the goal remains regime change.
16: And repeating our top story, an Amazon cargo plane has run off the end of the runway in Miami, at least five people dead. 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
21: Senator Ted Cruz, Ben Ferguson with you. Senator, I tell you what, it's been a really fun week. It got a lot more fun on Wednesday. Congratulations. It is official. You are now a number one New York Times best-selling author while being a U.S. Senator. I got to say, it's pretty impressive. Well done.
22: Well, this was a very, very good week. Last week, my brand new book came out. It's called Going Further, The Incomparable Clarence Thomas. It's a biography of Justice Thomas, who, as you know, has been a friend of mine for 30 years. He was a guest on the Verdict podcast. By the way, if you have not watched that interview, it was an hour and 20-minute interview I did with Justice Thomas. It is the one and only podcast Justice Thomas has ever done. You can watch it on YouTube. And I would highly recommend it. It was a fascinating and wonderful interview. And the book, this week on Wednesday, the new New York Times bestseller list came out, and the book is the number one best-selling book in the entire country. And that's the first time all five books I've written have been New York Times bestsellers, but I've never had a number one. And so that's really gratifying. A whole lot of people, I think, are enjoying the book. I did a rally this week up in Fort Worth, and it was great. A whole bunch of people had bought the book and brought it to the event. I think people are really enjoying the book, and it's a big threshold. We're going to talk about that a little more. We're also going to talk about the 25th anniversary of September 11th that is coming up, and at the same time as the 25th anniversary of 9/11, Abdul al-Sayyad, the radical Islamist candidate in Michigan, is participating in a conference with radical clerics, with people who justify and give excuses for the terror attack on the United States on 9/11. We're going to break that down and actually go through the long history Abdul al-Sayyad has of tweets that are just astonishing about September 11th. He's deleted all of his old tweets, but the internet is forever. And when you try to delete something, it doesn't go away. We're going to bring you back to those and walk through just how extreme and anti-American this particular candidate is. And then we're also going to talk about China. Chinese espionage, Chinese spying here in the United States. Not far away, but here in America. Multiple instances of Chinese spying, Chinese ships spying on military bases, intercepting communications, Chinese nationals engaged in espionage here in the United States, and even an American citizen pleading guilty to being a Chinese spy here in America. We're going to break all of that down on today's pod.
21: Yeah, it's going to be a very, very special show. I want to also take a moment and tell you about the midterm elections. The stakes right now, they couldn't be higher. And we finally have a president and administration fighting hard for America first. 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All right, Senator, so let's just go back to the excitement. Where were you, and how did you find out that you finally have a number one New York Times best-selling book? I don't know who was more excited, by the way, if it was me or you, because I was stalking it all day on Wednesday and hoping that it was number one. It's every author's dream. You've done, what is it, your fifth book? I did one. Well, even just being a bestseller is amazing, but being number one is a whole nother level.
22: I got to say, Ben, you're hurting my feelings with that word finally. I mean, there seems to be a whole lot of judgment there. That you're casting some serious aspersions on my first four books. I liked the first four. I thought they were good books. They sold well. But I think the highest I'd ever made was number five on the list. So number five, number one was gratifying. And look, this book, it really was a labor of love. The reason I wrote it is because Justice Thomas, I think, is an American hero. And he's someone whose story is inspiring. And a lot of people don't know it. A lot of Americans don't know his story, coming from abject poverty, facing just withering racism, but also his ideological journey, going from being an angry left-wing radical to one of the most conservative thinkers in history. And the book tries to do both of those, and at the same time, take his more than 30 years of jurisprudence and explain it. Explain it in terms that are understandable. You don't have to be a lawyer. You don't have to be a constitutional law expert. It's designed to make you understand why it matters. Right now today, Clarence Thomas is the second longest serving Supreme Court justice in history. In less than 2 years, he'll be the longest serving justice in history. And he has written opinions over the decades that are profoundly consequential on issues ranging from race. There has been no more important justice in the Supreme Court writing on issues of race and the Constitution's protections against racial discrimination by government than Clarence Thomas. And that the book explains at great length. He has written, obviously, on abortion and Roe versus Wade. He has written on the Second Amendment, the right to keep and bear arms. He has written a great deal on Reconstruction and the fundamental rights of Americans. And he's also written, there's an extensive discussion of his opinion in the Kelo case. So the Kelo case was a case where the court upheld a city taking a woman's private home, not for public use, but instead for a parking lot for Pfizer, the giant pharmaceutical company. And Justice Thomas dissented in Kelo when he wrote in his opinion, the Constitution says you can take private property for, quote, public use. The Supreme Court over the years had basically changed the words public use to public purpose. And Justice Thomas said, look, that's not what the Constitution says. Public use means you can take a house, say, if you're building a road or a highway or a school or a library, something that's a government building that the public is using. But the argument here was not that the public was going to use it, but essentially that there was a broad public purpose in taking this poor woman's house because a parking lot would be more valuable to the community. And Justice Thomas says, look, that's contrary to the words of the Constitution. He won by losing because his dissent was persuasive, and many, many states, including Texas, have passed laws that now put into law that you cannot take private property for public purpose, only for public use. His dissent was more persuasive than the majority. And a prediction I've made, if a case comes challenging Kelo, the court will overturn it now. It will embrace Thomas's dissent, as it has in so many other areas.
21: It's really awesome. I got to tell people, grab the book, get it. It's a number one bestseller now. Congratulations on that. It really is fun. We're going to take a quick break. We'll come right back. We got a lot more to talk about on the show. Don't forget, we do this show as a podcast. We're listening on the radio Monday, Wednesday, and Friday. So download Verdict with Ted Cruz during the break wherever you get your podcasts. A lot more coming up right after this.
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21: Welcome back. It is Verdict with Senator Ted Cruz, Ben Ferguson with you as well. 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It is always free. All right, Senator, let's get into Abdul El-Sayed. He is going to join a panel. And the anniversary, a important anniversary, the 25th anniversary of 9/11 is coming up. He is going to join a panel with 9/11 conspiracy theorists at an Islamic convention. Now, this convention clearly is being done just days before the 9/11 anniversary. Obviously, they chose that on purpose. But I cannot believe that more are not talking about the Democratic Michigan Senate nominee and what he is scheduled to speak at and who's around him.
22: Well, I got to say it. The Democrats running for Senate across the country seem to be competing with each other in terms of who can be more radical, more extreme, more out of the mainstream. On Wednesday's podcast, we covered James Tallarico, the extreme left-wing Democrat running for Senate in Texas. And in particular, we uncovered the Zoom call he did 6 years ago with left-wing activists from the Sierra Club where he pledged to, quote, dismantle capitalism. These guys are radicals and extreme. Well, Abdul El-Sayed basically said to Tallarico, hold my beer, I can be more extreme than you can.
21: Yeah.
22: And the story you just noted, So this coming week is the 25th anniversary of September 11th. That was the most horrific terror attack on the homeland in American history. And instead of honoring that attack, instead of honoring the nearly 3,000 lives that were taken that day, Abdul al-Sayyad is speaking at an Islamic conference that is essentially defending the attackers. Here, I'm going to read to you a story from the Washington Free Beacon. Democratic Senator, Michigan Senate nominee Abdul al-Sayyad is scheduled to speak at an Islamic convention this weekend, 6 days before the 25th anniversary of 9/11. On a panel, alongside a, quote, 9/11 truther and a Muslim cleric conspiracy theorist who has called for an examination of the official narrative surrounding the terrorist attacks. Al-Sayyad is headlining the Islamic Society of North America's annual convention in Detroit on Saturday. There, Al-Sayyad will speak on a panel to examine a, quote, turmoiled America, alongside left-wing pundit Sent Ugur and Zaid Shakir, an outspoken New Jersey-based cleric. Both men have promoted conspiracy theories surrounding 9/11, in which Al-Qaeda operatives killed 2,977 Americans. Quote, I no longer believe the official 9/11 story, Ugur declared in a social media rant in February. Ugur, who hosts the Young Turks YouTube show, is now pushing debunked claims about Israeli involvement. Because, of course, Israel is the one that committed 9/11. Don't you know that? I mean, look,
8: yeah,
22: these guys are radicals and kooks. Including the, quote, dancing Israelis myth, an anti-Semitic conspiracy theory that posits that five Israeli spies filmed and celebrated the terrorist attack. Quote, I didn't know we arrested Israeli spies who were here to document the event, wrote Ugur, who is the uncle of Hassan Piker, a close al-Sayyad ally who has said that America deserved 9/11. Boy, I didn't know that. Did you know that Cenk Ugur is the uncle of Hassan Piker?
8: Yeah, you know what? I did know that only because I've had to deal with him so many times. He had to go on Piers Morgan's show and do a mea culpa after losing it when he was debating me recently over the issue of Israel, oddly enough, because he's absolutely obsessed with Israel and anyone that supports Israel. And this is where the hate comes from within the Democratic Party. You can, by the way, that clip when it went completely viral, Piers brought him back to try to rehabilitate himself, and then he doubled down on it, which was even funnier.
22: Well, Hassan Piker, who's campaigned alongside Abdul al-Sayyad, said America deserved 9/11. He's the nephew of Cenk Ugur, who now Abdul al-Sayyad is sitting on the panel with. Ugur was widely mocked, as one outlet described it, for going full 9/11 truther. Similarly, Shakir has called for a, quote, examination of what he describes as glaring weaknesses and inconsistencies in the official 9/11 narrative. He has argued that the U.S. government used the attacks to, quote, launch a war on Islam, and he directed followers to the writing of David Ray Giffen, a leading 9/11 conspiracy theorist, who has argued that the United States orchestrated the attacks. Look, these people are kooks. This guy is standing there going, oh, yeah, the American government is the one that knocked down the World Trade Center. The American government's the one that attacked the Pentagon. But they're not just kooks. It's not just crazy. It's not just thinking you see little green men. It is anti-American conspiracy theories that always, always, always blame America and always, always, always apologize for radical Islamic terrorists who are murdering Americans. It is conspiracy theory with a ideological bite to it. And look, in a September 11th, 2012 essay for CNN, that called Muslims, quote, another victim of 9/11. Al-Sayyad cited a study conducted in California that found a dramatic increase in premature births for Muslim women after 9/11 compared to before the attacks. Al-Sayyad omitted from his essay the findings of his own study comparing birth outcomes for Muslim women before and after 9/11, which found no difference in premature births. Shakir, in addition to propagating 9/11 conspiracy theories, has blamed Israel for other terrorist attacks and called for Muslims to, quote, use guerrilla warfare to achieve their desired political outcomes. In a 1992 treatise, Shakir argued for Muslims to embrace, quote, extra systemic political action ranging from, quote, non-cooperative tactics to guerrilla war
9: in order to influence government policies or eradicate the system altogether. Shakir asserted that every major Muslim political gain in modern history was brought about through such action, and cited the creation of the Islamic Republic of Iran and the, quote, armed struggle that led to the Taliban control of Afghanistan. So understand this. Abdul al-Sayed is sitting next to a guy who thinks it's great that the Ayatollah carried out a revolution in Iran and took Americans hostage for 444 days and waged war against America for 47 years. He thinks it's great that the Taliban took control of Afghanistan and oppressed women and enforced Sharia law on everyone. And by the way, coddled and nurtured al-Qaeda, which launched 9/11. These are the radicals, and this is who al-Sayed is associating with on the anniversary of 9/11. This is who the man is. When he tells you who he is, believe him.
21: Yeah, no doubt about it. Quick break. We'll come right back. It is Verdict with Senator Ted Cruz. Ben Ferguson with you. Don't forget, we do this show as a podcast 3 days a week, so make sure you download Verdict with Ted Cruz wherever you get your podcasts. A lot more coming up in just a moment. 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Right back.
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14: The Amazon cargo jet crash at Miami International Airport turns deadly. Miami-Dade Sheriff Rosie Cordero-Stutz says,
15: we have at least 5 deceased individuals, and we have multiple individuals that were transported to local hospitals.
14: Amazon confirms one of its cargo planes ran off the runway. The airport says a ground stop has been lifted and flights are resuming as the investigation continues. The Diocese of Palm Beach says an independent investigation has determined that there is insufficient information to prove Reverend Alex J. Vargas of St. Thomas More Catholic Church in Boynton Beach committed sexual abuse on a child. However, he remains removed from church duties. Counselors were at masses yesterday and today to answer questions. Social media influencer and YouTuber Jack Doherty is charged with domestic battery in Fort Lauderdale. Doherty has been arrested before for pranks and flaunting his wealth to 15 million followers. With Florida's News, I'm Wayne Rustin.
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0: Delays continue on eastbound I-4 from I-75 over to the way station at mile marker 12, although a crash is clear in that area. Westbound Memorial Causeway traffic busy heading to the Clearwater Beach roundabout. 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
1: I'm Justin Mosley, here with your Max Defender 8 forecast. Hot sunshine with a few isolated downpours continue for this afternoon. Readings in the lower 90s, but heat indices will feel more like 100 degrees, so slow it down and stay hydrated. For tonight, we'll see overnight lows settling into the upper 70s across the Bay Area, with decent rain chances continuing as we head in through Labor Day. High temperatures in the upper 80s, lots of clouds and downpours will dot the landscape. That's your weather. I'm Max Defender 8 meteorologist, Justin Mosley.
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3: College football pepper Sunday with four ranked teams in action. Number 17, Washington hosts Wazoo. Fifth-ranked Notre Dame plays Wisconsin at Lambeau Field. The primetime is 24th-ranked Louisville visiting number 9 Ole Miss. Boston sweeps Baltimore in four, while the Yankees drop 2 of 3 in San Diego. Braves hold off the Phillies. Have taken 2 of 3. Four-game set wraps up Monday. And Carlos Alcaraz and Aryna Sabalenka win at the U.S. Open. I'm Rob Buschka.
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9: Is a Texas-based cleric named Yasir Qadhi, who has called the Holocaust a hoax. These are not mainstream. These are not normal people. These are radicals. And I want to note also, do you know who used to be on the agenda? He's not going to be on the agenda, but he was originally.
8: Who was that?
9: A Pakistani cleric named Tariq Masood. He was scheduled to appear at the event. And he admitted to forcing his 13-year-old niece into marriage.
8: Wow.
9: In compliance with what he believed was Islamic law. And he's been accused of pedophilic rhetoric and marriage with her own family. And he argued that Muslims should marry their 13-year-old nieces and nephews and their family and should essentially rape children. So this Pakistani cleric was on the agenda. And actually, Verdict covered this. We covered this in a previous pod. And we said Abdul al-Sayed is speaking alongside this person who quite openly bragged about pressuring his 13-year-old niece, forcing her into marriage, and said this was a good thing. And Abdul al-Sayed's defense at the time was, well, yeah, we're both speaking at the same conference, but we're on different panels. I'm not speaking on the same panel with him. He's on a different panel. The public outcry was so great that they canceled the cleric Tariq Masood. But you know what? Abdul al-Sayed is still speaking there with every other conspiracy theorist and being an anti-American, Holocaust-denying, 9/11 truther, Hamas and Al-Qaeda defending zealot and Islamist. Well, that is apparently a very popular thing in the Democrat Party right now.
8: Yeah, it really, really is. And this, again, goes back to the civil war that we're witnessing right now in the Democratic Party. It's really funny, by the way, and I want to get your reaction to this. You had some Democrats come out and say that Hassan Piker and al-Sayed basically need to get out of the Democratic Party, that they're not, stop using the word Democrat with Socialist of America. James Carville came out and said that. I kind of laughed at his meltdown because it's only because they're afraid they're going to lose that they're now saying this. They did not keep any of these crazies in check. And now he's like, get out of my party. Quit using the name Democratic. Just be a socialist if you're going to be a socialist. And my response would be, well, then why did you allow them to run in the Democratic primaries if you're now claiming that they are not Democrats?
9: Look, they're taking over the Democrat Party, and it is it's clear that not every Democrat in the Senate or House is a Marxist or an Islamist, but every one of them is terrified of the Marxist and Islamist, and it's, they're holding the party hostage. They're winning primaries all over the country, from New York City to Michigan to Colorado to Florida to Oklahoma, and all the Democrats are terrified. And by the way, these radicals pretend they're not as radical as they are. So, for example, I want you to listen to Abdul al-Sayed on CBS talking about 9/11 and pretending that he's much more reasonable on it. Give a listen.
4: We noticed that there were some resurfaced posts on 9/11, and I was wondering if it's making it challenging to reach more Republican or more moderate voters in this race.
6: Well, I mean, I think all of us look back and say 9/11 was an awful thing that happened in this country. And I think all of us also look back and say, think about all the wars that were fought and how much safer do we feel like they made us? How many lives did they ruin? And my point is just to say that what happened on 9/11 is a disaster. It was a terrible attack on our country. And our responsibility is also to think about how do we build an America where we are protecting our servicemen and women from being asked to fight wars we have no business fighting that ultimately end up doing harm to people. And we're seeing that right now. When you look at the consequences of this war that we have no business fighting, the billions of dollars that are being spent to raise our gas prices, we're in a quagmire we don't know how to get out of. And you think that after the disasters in Afghanistan and Iraq, that we would have learned a lesson, but apparently not. And so I just think it's really important for us to be learning the lessons of our history. And I'm talking to Michiganders every single day who wonder when the era of all these wars is going to end. Because that's what Donald Trump said he was going to do. He said America first. I'm America first. Right? There is not a day that goes by that I don't think about the destruction that 9/11 wrought, and also think about how do we build an America where we're not constantly fighting wars we have no business to fight. Right? Both of those things can be true.
8: All right, so Senator, you hear that, and it is, again, he's clearly saying, all right, I got to pivot from what I've been saying and what I really believe, and I'm going to totally change it. And you're like, all right, buddy, sure, I believe you.
9: So what's interesting, if you actually listen to the words he said, he's not even entirely pivoting. So like what he says there at the end is, quote, there's not a day that goes by that I don't think about the destruction that 9/11 wrought. What's interesting, when he's talking about destruction that 9/11 wrought, he doesn't mean the 3,000 Americans murdered. He means the destruction that America destroyed Al-Qaeda, that America destroyed the Taliban. He is mourning that it cost the terrorists their lives. And by the way, if you think, well, no, that surely that can't be the case. As I mentioned, he had made a ton of tweets about 9/11. And when he launched his Senate campaign, what did he do? He deleted all of them. So there were 11 tweets from 2020 to 2022 in which he trivialized 9/11. And you listen to some of them. So here's one he sent. The fact that the U.S. government continues to pit the Afghan people against 9/11 families is appalling. All are victims. All deserve the full share of support they are owed. Here's another one. The hypocrisy of the U.S. war on terror, withholding humanitarian aid from the Afghan people who had nothing to do with 9/11 but endured 20 years of war for it and are now facing famine while exporting weapons to Saudi government allies that exported the ideology that created bin Laden. Here's another one. Defending America never should have meant responding to tribalistic grievance with tribalistic grievance, as so much of the post 9/11 era has been. Rather, it should have meant embracing the ideals that transcend it. Here's another very revealing one that he sent on September 11th, 2021. Quote, "Today, I mourn the 3,000 lives, 6,000 injuries, and infrastructural devastation in New York, perpetuated ignorantly in the name of my faith. Tomorrow, I'll mourn the 1 million lives, millions of injuries, and infrastructural devastation in three countries perpetuated ignorantly in the name of my country." So understand, when he's saying he weeps the devastation of 9/11, he doesn't mean the Americans killed. He means he's mourning that we killed so many Al-Qaeda terrorists and Taliban terrorists. That's who he's mourning. Here's another tweet that he deleted. COVID-19 has taken over 3,000 American lives, more than 9/11. I hope that means we'll spend the next 10 years fighting a war for public health and against climate change and poverty, like we launched a global war on terror after 9/11. We could save lives rather than take them. This is over and over and over again. He has sent tweet after tweet after tweet. And the amazing thing is, he deleted them all. He thought no one would notice. And this is someone who wants to represent the state of Michigan in the United States Senate. And he won the primary. And among radicals, by the way, Bernie Sanders is supporting him. Elizabeth Warren is supporting him. AOC is supporting him. Chuck Schumer is supporting the guy. The senator from New York is supporting the guy who is mourning the terrorist who carried out the 9/11 attacks. It is astonishing.
8: It really is. We're going to take a very quick break. It is Verdict with Senator Ted Cruz. Ben Ferguson with you. A lot more coming up right after this.
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8: Welcome back. It is Verdict with Senator Ted Cruz, Ben Ferguson with you. And if you're listening on radio stations around the country, it is so nice to have you with us. A reminder, we do this show as a podcast 3 days a week, so make sure you download Verdict with Ted Cruz wherever you get your podcasts. Senator, I want to get into a bigger story, and it continues to get bigger and bigger, and that is the issue of Chinese spying and espionage and the influence in America. We've got a new story this week. We have found out that Chinese container ships have been used. It's a company called Costco. They're owned by the Chinese government, and they apparently have insanely sophisticated listening devices, spying devices on board of these cargo ships that have been collecting intel for the Chinese Communist Party in Beijing and concealing this equipment, like, hey, we're just here offloading equipment in America's ports. They've been doing this apparently for years in the U.S.
9: Well, there are three related stories that have broken in recent days, and they all concern Chinese spying and espionage here in the United States. The first one you just referenced is a Chinese state-owned shipping giant Costco, and this is how Reuters has reported it, that Costco uses concealed equipment on board its ships to spy on military communications near the coastline of target nations, including the United States, two senior Trump administration officials said. The officials, who spoke on conditions of anonymity to discuss U.S. assessment of the Chinese program, said Costco has a decades-long intelligence collection partnership with Beijing. The arrangement allows China to collect communication signals from vessels and aircraft operating across Europe, North America, and Asia. The advanced equipment aboard the ships is intended to enable China to gather information about, quote, military communications, technologies, and encryption developments, one of the officials said. The effort also allows Beijing to monitor key shipping lanes and maritime routes crucial for trade and military navigation, the official added. Costco did not respond to a request for comment, while the Chinese embassy in Washington rejected the U.S. claims.

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10: The Supreme Court handed Donald Trump a major win. And it was not just a big win for him in general. It was also a personal win after the harassment by so many on the left. The White House ballroom can now move forward yet again, proving that when the people actually decide who they want their president to be, that individual, whether it's Republican or Democrat, should be able to do what they need to do as president. Donald Trump not only scoring this major victory at the Supreme Court, but now it allows the president to move forward with that White House ballroom that suffered a massive setback. It was a 5-4 decision, and the Supreme Court ruled Monday that construction can continue on the new White House ballroom and associated complex while, quote, the legal battle plays out. Now, the decision blocks the lower court rulings, and they were activist judges that would have stopped the above ground construction. And understand what that means practically. The cranes keep moving. The workers keep building. The project, it now keeps going forward. Now, the ballroom project is enormous. It's about 90,000 square feet with an estimated price tag that was originally around $400 million. The broader redevelopment also includes significant underground military and security facilities, which are needed. Trump has argued that the White House desperately not only needed a permanent world-class space for major state events, rather than repeatedly relying on temporary

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5: A woman fatally stabbed in a luxury high-rise apartment in Miami and her 36-year-old son is charged with second-degree murder. Police say Stefano Grimes Cosicero is claiming self-defense in court Saturday. The judge kept him behind bars.
6: Probable cause at this time, and I will grant the pretrial detention. Yes. He has an ice hold.
7: Yes, Your Honor.
5: Investigators say he was found wandering in the lobby of the Solitaire Brickell 50-floor building covered in blood. Flock cameras are too helpful in fighting crime to be thrown away. That's what Palm Beach County Sheriff Rick Bradshaw says about the Florida Department of Transportation's order to remove the AI-enabled license plate readers from state roadways. He says abuse of the technology is not widespread.
8: Has there been some incidences where they've been used inappropriate? But that could happen with any type of technology.
5: The sheriff thinks the state should work on better legislation to fight misuse of the cameras and punishment for those who violate the laws. Palm Beach County commissioners have voted to pause approvals of any new flock-style cameras, but aren't removing the ones on county roadways. A tribute to the late Dolly Parton happening at movie theaters across the state this Labor Day weekend.
9: In addition to her 1989 film Steel Magnolias, Dolly's 1982 performance in The Best Little Whorehouse in Texas is playing at Regal Cinemas. That musical co-starred the late Burt Reynolds, who lived almost his entire life in Florida. Movie theater chain showing the films as a way to celebrate the legacy of Parton, who passed away August 25th at the age of 80. While the movie 9 to 5 is not being shown on the big screen, the ticket price of $9.25 is a nod to that one, as in 9 to 5. All proceeds benefit Dolly's Imagination Library, which provides free books to kids. Tribute runs through Wednesday, September 9th at 21 Regal Theater in Florida. I'm Joel Malkin.
5: Dolly Parton's sister speaking out against AI deepfakes and misinformation circulating online following the country music icon's death. Stella Parton added that people who exploit the loss and tragedy of others for attention will eventually move on to the next stampede of endless misinformation. She also thanked fans for their support and urged people to show more compassion and wisdom. With Florida's News, I'm Kim Batyler.
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11: If you plan to use the Howard Franklin section of 275, it's an 8-minute drive both ways with no accidents in your path as you work your way between Tampa and St. Pete. Also southbound 275 at 54th Avenue North, that off-ramp coned off with construction. Plan to use Gandy or 38th Avenue North as your alternates. No issues to report on I-75 or I-4. Dale Mabry checking in clear within the Hillsborough County limits. No issues to report on US 19 or Courtney Campbell Causeway. Steve Foster, News Radio WFLA.
12: I'm Justin Mosley, here with your Max Defender 8 forecast. Hot sunshine with a few isolated downpours continue for this afternoon. Readings in the lower 90s, but heat indices will feel more like 100 degrees, so slow it down and stay hydrated. For tonight, we'll see overnight lows settling into the upper 70s across the Bay Area, with decent rain chances continuing as we head in through Labor Day. High temperatures in the upper 80s, lots of clouds and downpours will dot the landscape. That's your weather. I'm Max Defender 8 meteorologist, Justin Mosley.
13: Didn't stop in time. I'm Roger Stern, Fox News.
14: The airport is on an indefinite hold right now. Apparently an aircraft ran off the end of the runway and hit a vehicle on the perimeter road.
13: That's liveatc.net talking about an Amazon cargo plane which landed in Miami, what went off the end of the runway. 5 are dead, 5 others injured.
15: Miami-Dade Fire and Rescue is now saying not only did that plane overrun the runway, but it also struck multiple vehicles in the process. Miami International Airport.